0: com. A growing global decline in birth rates is raising alarms.
1: New data shows fertility rates falling well below replacement levels in dozens of countries, with some experts pointing to smartphones and declining in-person relationships as key factors. Conservative voices argue the crisis goes beyond economics, blaming cultural changes like delayed marriage and weakened family values. They're calling for pro-family policies, tax incentives, and renewed emphasis on marriage and child rearing, warning the long-term impact could reshape societies and economies worldwide. John Scott reporting.
0: Not all sunscreens are equal. A recent report by the Environmental Working Group says only 20% of SPF products meet its safety criteria this year. The EWG rates products based on health hazards, UVB protection, UVA protection, balance of the UVA and UVB protection, and sunscreen sustainability. 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
2: From the Fox 45 Weather Authority team, I'm meteorologist Justin Chambers. Starting off cool for your Sunday morning as we head toward the afternoon. A little less breezy, highs in the mid to upper 70s, so slightly warmer. We'll be a bit warmer as well on Monday to start off meteorological summer, and then we'll see those numbers dip again before warming up nicely toward the end of next week. From the Fox 45 Weather Authority, I'm meteorologist Justin Chambers for Talk Radio 680 WCBM.
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0: Back to the Scott Jennings Show. It is Friday, May 29th. Common sense for the American people. Quick check of the headlines. President Trump is in the White House Situation Room as we speak, meeting with a national security team. He's mulling over his options here as it relates to signing on to this memorandum of understanding to get to a 60-day ceasefire with Iran and try to move this conflict to an end. We'll track that and let you know how it turns out. FCC Chairman Brendan Carr says no company is above the law when it comes to DEI, and that includes Disney. Here's Brendan Carr on CNBC, Cut 29.
1: Well, Disney has been embroiled in controversies for years now related to their DEI policies. There's reporting that suggests that Disney's leadership went all in on what could end up being invidious forms of DEI discrimination. We launched this investigation into Disney's DEI practices all the way back in March of 2025. We've gone through rounds of our versions of subpoenas with them, getting documents from them, and the evidence is starting to fall into a couple buckets. One, you know, have they been discriminating in the hiring of people based on race, gender, protected characteristics, compensation, promotion, workplace activities? Disney has its view, Disney has its evidence, and we haven't made a final decision, but there is evidence coming in that points to some of those buckets.
0: In the Wall Street Journal today, there is a piece by a Purple Heart winner named Teddy Daniels. He was slandered by Maine Senate candidate Graham Plattner, who said he deserved to die at the hands of the Taliban. Teddy Daniels joins us here on the Scott Jennings Show to discuss. Welcome in.
2: Sir, thank you very much for having me on. Greatly appreciate it.
3: Well, I'm glad you're here. And first of all, let me just start by saying thank you for your service to our country. You were 35 years old when you enlisted in the United States Army. And you went to Afghanistan, and you wound up in this incredible battle against the Taliban. Let's start there. Tell us about that firefight. What happened that day?
2: Well, I was actually 37 when that happened. I was an old man by Army standards, and we were coming down an open hillside. We got ambushed from the village, and unit was pinned down. So. You know, I'll tell you this, I just happened to be the one to be in a position to kind of do something stupid, move into the open, and kind of draw the fire so the rest of my squad could lay down suppressing fire and we can win that fight. I do want to say this, any other guy in my squad that day would have done the same exact thing. If they were in the position that I was. I have seen acts of bravery, acts of valor from guys all over downrange, and they don't even get mentioned. And those guys, and the guys that did not come home, are actually the true heroes.
3: Well, there are certainly a lot of heroes that served in Afghanistan, gave their lives, suffered injuries like you did, served in Iraq, currently serving in the conflict that we have against Iran, and they deserve our respect. But that's not what you got from Graham Plattner. And what Graham Plattner said about you, and I'm going to read it for the audience here and clean it up because this is a family-friendly show after all. But he said, quote, dumb expletive, didn't deserve to live. At least his stupidity and fat expletive wheezing are available for all future infantrymen to witness and hold in contempt. Poor marksmanship on the Taliban's part is the only reason this expletive made it home. He managed to make every possible expletive decision possible when it comes to small unit combat. Now, you were facing down a number of Taliban fighters. You sustained numerous gunshot wounds. When you learned that Graham Plattner was watching this video of you in this incredible firefight and making these disparaging remarks, you know, what went through your mind when you saw these comments?
2: I'll be honest with you. I didn't put much thought into it. I thought, here's another guy behind a keyboard who is trying to feel important, shooting his mouth off. Honestly, what really concerned me, what really bothered me, was the comments that he made about Chris Kyle, was the comments that he made about other veterans. I've got very thick skin. It takes a lot to insult me. Was not insulted. The guy is a self-proclaimed communist, an Antifa super soldier, I believe, by his words. So guys like that, if they have an opinion, great, have your opinion. Like, I don't lose sleep at night. But when you go after somebody like Chris Kyle and his kids and his family needs to see that out there for eternity, seriously trying to tarnish a true American hero. And that I found was despicable.
3: Yeah, the comments about Chris Kyle drew some criticism from Chris Kyle's widow and from many other veterans who know that Chris Kyle was a hero. And you're a hero. I mean, you went, you volunteered to go to Afghanistan, and you took and sustained injuries on behalf of the United States of America. And when I see these comments and him disparaging you, when I see him disparaging Chris Kyle, I wonder psychologically what is going on in Graham Platner's mind. Now, he also served. He did tours. And so, you know, he's been in the middle of military situation. And for him then later sit behind a keyboard and disparage the service of other people in the military, it makes me wonder, what's wrong with this guy? And, you know, but then you start to put the puzzle together, this other narrative they've constructed around his candidacy. You write in the Wall Street Journal today, Democratic men are having an identity crisis. Maine's Graham Platner, the party's nominee for U.S. Senate, is a prime example. When you say identity crisis, what do you mean by that?
2: Well, I'll tell you this, and I believe Tim Walz had the same issue, this Tallarico guy, same issue. It's they try to be something that they're not. I grew up the son of a brick mason, and my mother worked in a textile mill. And my dad would always comment how these politicians would show up at job sites with work boots that never saw any work and Carhartt jackets that still had the creases in them. And they were trying to cosplay, I guess, or play a role. And it's just not authentic at all. And, you know, once this stuff started to come out and then looking into Graham Platner's elitist background, it really makes sense now that he's trying to connect with working class America, but he's anything but working class America. Now, I thank Graham for his service to this nation. I don't know what his experience was during his time in service to where he left the military and then decided to just hate America.
3: Well, hate America and hate America and also hate other veterans. I mean, that's the thing. You know, he served. You would think there would be some camaraderie between, and some respect among people who serve, but I think you have it just right. He somehow now hates America and has extended that to hating people like you who, I mean, you earned a Purple Heart, on behalf of this country. Platner's also come under some criticism this week for, saying that his opponent, Susan Collins, quote, voted to send him to war. Now, it should be noted that he actually joined the military after the conflict in Iraq started. And then he later joined a security firm called Blackwater and had said that he did that at the time because he, quote, wanted to have an adventure and to kill some people. So now he seems to be rewiring the circumstances of his own service. It's a volunteer army. He volunteered to go, and it was after the conflict had already started. When you hear these discrepancies and hear them kind of rewiring this Platner narrative, what does that tell you about how Democrats are sort of using military and veterans issues in their campaigns today?
2: Well, I can tell you this as an infantryman. Every single infantryman out there wants to deploy. They want to go do their job. And during my deployment, only half of our unit went. And guys were like begging to go, and only half of our unit went. And the guys that got left behind, like they were devastated because they wanted to go fight. And for him to make his statement that Susan Collins sent him to die in war, let me tell you, every single one of us signed a dotted line knowing that that was a possibility. Okay, we knew it. Everybody who signed up, regardless of your job, regardless of the branch, you know what the consequences could be. So don't play now that Susan Collins voted to send you to war when this guy enlisted after Afghanistan and after the Iraq campaign kicked off. I call BS. It's unfairly attacking Susan Collins. And again, it's a victimhood mentality. The victimhood mentality doesn't play with me. Apparently he's trying to use that. Like I said, I don't care what he said about me. I'm not a victim. Speak your mind. I don't care. I don't lose sleep at night. But when he comes out and tries to run a campaign based, number one, on lies, and number two, victimhood, there's something wrong there.
3: Teddy Daniels is a U.S. Army combat veteran. He is a Purple Heart recipient. He served our nation. Teddy, thanks for joining us. Thanks for your service to the United States of America, and thanks for speaking out today.
2: Sir, thank you so much for having me on. Greatly appreciate it.
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11: 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Tell the truth and keep smiling. 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
0: I got to tell you, I was impressed by Teddy Daniels. Teddy was nice to come on. We called him this morning. I read that piece of his in the Wall Street Journal. I mean, Graham Plattner watched a video of Teddy Daniels in a firefight with the Taliban and decided to go online and make comments about Teddy Daniels. He should have died, called him names. And it's really just frightening what is going on in the mind of Graham Plattner. He wants fellow U.S. servicemen to die. He's, you know, at some point got a Nazi tattoo at things he said about women. I mean, there's a lot of weird stuff going on in the mind of Graham Plattner. I think it's why you're seeing local Democrats in Maine start to pull away from him, but we'll see how the campaign unfolds. But the Democrats have hitched their wagon to this guy, and the most radical Democrats, Bernie Sanders among them, have hitched their wagon to a guy who, I mean, the only thing authentic about Graham Plattner is that he is authentically an a-hole, okay? I mean, when you look at the things he actually said and has admitted to, that's who he is. The story they want to tell you about this guy is what they've made up. Oh, he's a working class oyster farmer. No, he's not. He's a son of privilege. They completely fabricated part of this, but the real stuff that shines through, and that guy's a bag of cats in that mind of his. I don't know what's going on with Graham Plattner, but the voters in Maine are going to have to figure it out. Hopefully they'll make the right decision. All right, it's Friday afternoon, and it is time for the Relief Factor Pain of the Week.
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0: Oh. All right, let me take you back to the summer of 2024. I was there in Atlanta when this happened, Cut 19.
12: Where they, in fact, pay 8.2% in taxes. If they just paid 24%, 25%, either one of those numbers, they've raised $500 billion, I should say, in a 10-year period. We'd be able to wipe out his debt. We'd be able to help make sure that all those things we need to do, child care, elder care, making sure that we continue to strengthen our health care system, making sure that we're able to make every single solitary person eligible for what I've been able to do with dealing with everything we have to do with, look, if we finally beat Medicare.
13: Thank you, President Biden.
0: Oh, it's still painful to watch it now. That, of course, was from that presidential debate there in Atlanta in the summer of 2024. That was the night that ended Joe Biden's presidential campaign. Effectively, it'd take a few more weeks to drop out. Well, this is all in the news now because Jill Biden, his wife, I'm sorry, Dr. Jill Biden, his wife, has a book out about her time as first lady. And as part of this book tour, she had some interesting comments about that night. Let's hear that. Cut 20.
14: Were you horrified as you saw it unfold?
15: I wasn't horrified. I was frightened because I had never, ever seen Joe like that before or since. Never.
14: Or since.
15: Yes.
14: Or you've since. You've never seen him like
15: never.
14: That?
15: No.
14: What happened?
15: I don't know what happened. I mean, as I watched it, I thought, oh my God, he's having a stroke. And it scared me to death.
0: That was Jill Biden promoting her new book, saying that A, she thought her husband was having a stroke on the debate stage, and B, that she has never, ever, ever, before or after that moment, seen Joe Biden have some sort of cognitive breakdown. Ever. Not one time. Now, this has predictably set off a whole round of commentary from people in politics. But in the Democratic Party,
3: They are none too pleased. They are none too pleased to be once again talking about the Bidens. None too pleased to be reliving the fact that they lied to the country about Joe Biden's cognitive state. None too pleased to have to go back over this whole sordid affair that led Biden to drop out, Kamala Harris to be installed without ever getting a single vote, and so on. And that's why Jill Biden is the relief factor pain of the week, because she is a true pain right now, I think, to the Democratic Party. They got to get over the Biden years, but it's like they never go away. Jill Biden pops up with a book. Oh, he was having a stroke. Hunter Biden pops up. I'm going to be on social media now. I'm going to go on a podcast and say crazy things. They would love to never talk about the Bidens ever again. Acknowledge that Joe Biden was the president. You'll never hear this guy's name again, except when they themselves bring it up. Jill Biden, the relief factor, pain of the week.
16: That's the relief factor, pain of the week. Scott Jennings, a real pain in the agenda for the lefties.
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21: News. I'm Mary Rose. The U.S. military said it carried out another strike Saturday on a boat accused of smuggling drugs in the Eastern Pacific Ocean, killing three men in the fourth attack this week. U.S. Southern Command announced the strike, stating that the vessel was engaged in narco trafficking operations and operated by a designated terrorist organization. Ukraine has launched strikes on Russian energy sites. Russian authorities and media said on Sunday that drone debris set fire to a fuel storage facility in the Rostov region, and civilian infrastructure was reported damaged in Saratov province. Ukraine has increased attacks on Russia's oil and gas facilities, saying they fund Moscow's invasion. Meanwhile, Kyiv denied Russian claims that a Ukrainian drone struck the Russian nuclear plant. This is SRN News.
22: For the Fox 45 Weather Authority team, I'm meteorologist Justin Chambers. Starting off cool for your Sunday morning as we head toward the afternoon. A little less breezy. Highs in the mid to upper 70s, so slightly warmer. We'll be a bit warmer as well on Monday to start off meteorological summer, and then we'll see those numbers dip again before warming up nicely toward the end of next week. From the Fox 45 Weather Authority, I'm meteorologist Justin Chambers for Talk Radio 680 WCBM.
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0: Coming up in 60 seconds, Friday Punditry with my friend and CNN political commentator, David Urban. But first, I must tell you about a new film. Comes from Focus Features and the people who produced Darkest Hour. That was a great movie. Darkest Hour. That was good. Well, if they did half as good on this,

0: the war itself. There is no safe option, only consequences, and one decision would change the world forever. The movie is out today. Experience a powerful and inspiring story of courage, sacrifice, and the mission that gave the free world hope. It stars Andrew Scott, Brendan Fraser, Kerry Condon, and Damian Lewis. The movie is called Pressure. It is filled with thrilling tension from beginning to end, and without a doubt, a movie like this must be seen on the big screen. Pressure, the untold story of D-Day. It is in theaters today, and there's some special engagements in Dolby Cinema. If you like Darkest Hour, I think you're going to love Pressure, the untold story of D-Day. All right, Scott Jennings here on Salem, Common Sense for the American People. It's time for Friday Punditry. Allow me to introduce my friend, CNN political commentator David Urban is here. David, welcome to the Scott Jennings Show.
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0: Well, we're glad to hear your voice today, David. And I want to start here on a topic about Graham Plattner and what he has said about veterans and how he's described the U.S. Army. And I'm going to start with it because for those of you who don't know, you may have seen David Urban on CNN, but you may not know. He's a graduate of West Point, served our nation, and has rendered great public service and expertise on our air at CNN about what it means to be a member of the U.S. military. Earlier in the show, David, I interviewed a guy named Teddy Daniels, who was a Purple Heart winner from Afghanistan.
1: He's a Pennsylvanian.
0: And he's one of these guys that Plattner has been slandering, has been disparaging for his service in Afghanistan. As a veteran yourself, what do you make of Plattner and the way he's talking about? I mean, he says the U.S. Army is full of fat, lazy people who don't deserve to wear the uniform. I mean, it's a lot of negative stuff coming out of Plattner. What do you make of it?
1: Yeah, listen, Graham Plattner is, I probably get, the FCC wouldn't like what I have to say about Graham Plattner, but I really said what I
0: don't
1: what
0: get Brendan Carr. Yeah. Don't get Brendan Carr on us, David. We don't need to be in Brendan Carr jail.
1: Listen, Graham Plattner, he's, let's just put it this way. I think he's a loser. How about that? That's the kindest thing I could say. The guy's a loser. For attacking his fellow, you know, fellow servicemen for lying about so many things and for just, you know, pretending to be somebody who's not. Let's just go back to his tattoo for just starters, right? The fact that, that he continues to lie about that he didn't realize it was a symbol of, not just the Nazis, but like, you know, the SS. I mean, the guy's a complete and utter fake. He's a phony, fake. Susan Collins is going to stomp him, and I'm happy to support her and watch him go down the drain. Loser from Jump Street. And his comments, negative comments about Teddy and other veterans are just despicable.
0: Yeah, Teddy, he was a great interview today. And, you know, Teddy's like the nicest guy. And Teddy was a cop. He volunteered to go into the U.S. Army at the age of 35. He volunteered. Yep. You know, he's already a little old for military standards, and yet volunteers, goes to Afghanistan, winds up in a firefight with a bunch of Taliban, earns a Purple Heart, and for that, he's got this Democrat, Plattner, slandering him online. All right, next topic, David Urban. I want to talk about what's going on in Washington, D.C. You spent a lot of time down there. Right now, across Washington, D.C., Donald Trump and the Interior Secretary, Doug Burgum, are beautifying Washington, D.C. They got the fountain working in front of Union Station. They're refurbishing the reflecting pool. You have all this stuff going on around town, and it's in honor of our nation's 250th birthday. This, of course, has Democrats melting down. Why is Trump focusing on all these projects? What do you think? Was it good for the president to get Washington in shape for our nation's birthday?
1: Scott, listen, I lived in Washington for a bunch of years, right? I mean, when I'm there, I go take I can no longer jog because of my old man and broken knees and bad things, but I go for a 5-mile walk on the mall, right? I go down walk from Lincoln up to the Capitol right along that reflecting pool. And that reflecting pool has been a dump for so many years, Scott. Tons and tons of years. What the president's doing there is going to be spectacular. Union Station, I come in and out of that train station a ton. It is, the fountain there has never worked since, I don't think it's worked since I've been in Washington, okay?
0: I've never seen it.
1: Maybe it worked. Yeah, I've never seen it functioning. I've never seen it.

0: look as beautiful as it does today. It's been power washed, been cleaned, and it's working. I think the people of Washington are proud, right? Proud of what the president's done to make their city look good, make our city look good. It's America's city. It's not anybody else's city. It's our city. I'd like to see more, Scott. I'd like to see more trash being picked up. I'd like to see less homeless and drug addicted people on the streets. I keep seeing, you know, the campaign for mayor out in Los Angeles. And I think a lot of those same themes are prevalent in Washington, D.C. But look, the president, they have the guard in there. I see the National Guard. I thank them all the time. I see those young men and women walking around the streets, keeping people safer than they ever were before in their life. And so I applaud the president for what he's doing in Washington. It should have been done a long time ago. The fact that you can't walk at night, you couldn't walk safely before. You know, Scott, I'm not a small guy. I'm not a shrinking violet. I'm a, you know, like you said, I serve in the military, you know, boxed. It's so pretty. I can take care of myself. The fact that I felt unsafe some points walking home at night from places, it's not good. And now that the president has put in these additional resources with the guard and other, you know, our other federal law enforcement officers patrolling more, cleaning the place up. It's kind of the old Rudy Giuliani, you know, broken window theory of policing. You clean up, you do the little things, and the big things take care of themselves. So I applaud the president for what he's doing. Americans, if they come to our nation's capital, I would encourage them to come celebrate the nation's 250th. They will see for themselves how great it looks. And you got one guy to give credit to. It's Donald Trump and Doug Burgum and the folks in Interior. But if it wasn't for the president's leadership on this, it would have looked terrible like it did for the past, you know, X amount of years. And it just, I'm really happy that Americans will get to celebrate and see our nation's capital in its best light.
1: David Urban is our pundit of the week here on the Scott Jennings Show. David, one of the America 250 events the president is planning is this UFC fight on the south lawn of the White House. If you're in Washington or you may have seen it online, the video here, it's pretty shocking, actually, the size of the cage or the venue they're building for this major UFC fight. Democrats are unhappy about that. What do you think, good or bad, UFC at the White House South Lawn?
0: Democrats can pound sand. I mean, how's it different, Scott? How's it different than the Easter egg roll, right? I mean, look, Donald Trump would have a UFC mat, which is wildly popular in America, right? Wildly popular amongst patriots. It's a good thing. By the way, that structure was made in Pennsylvania, so I applaud that, right? Seeing more jobs, things being put together in the Commonwealth, so that's a good thing. Look, I think it's going to be exciting. I think it's going to be fun. Look, Scott, it's like the race. We're going to have this IndyCar race in D.C., another spectacular event the president's bringing our nation's capital. It's about time that there was things going on in Washington that the people, that average Americans, want to participate in and see. You know, they don't, you know, for a long, long time, Scott, you know this, the Kennedy Center and other places in D.C. would cater to a certain demographic. And it wasn't people that you or I know, Scott, right? It was a completely different demographic that Washington would cater to. I'm glad they're seeing, they're reaching out to people in real America who can come and celebrate and enjoy some things. And at the White House and on the streets of Washington in the coming weeks and months.
1: You just used a phrase, average American, and that allows me to pivot into our next topic. James Tallarico, Texas, Democrat Senate candidate, probably not what you or I would consider to be an average American because of comments like this. Let's listen to how Tallarico tries to describe women. Cut 22.
2: Every one of our neighbors with a uterus became the property of the state.
3: One of our neighbors with a uterus to be able to control their own body.
2: Our neighbors with a uterus.
3: One of our neighbors with a uterus.
1: David, when you were getting married to your lovely bride, when you were taking your vows, did they say, David, do you take this neighbor with a uterus to be your lawfully wedded neighbor with a uterus, or did they... I mean, honestly, who talks like this? It's crazy.
0: No. Well, maybe Tim Walz talks like that, right? I mean, that's maybe Tallarico was taking lessons on Walz on how to run. But listen, the guy is so out of touch. Texas is if it's not the number one cattle ranching state in the United States, it's number two. And the guy's a vegan. There is nothing about James Tallarico that makes me think that guy stands at Ice Cube's chance on a hot Midland day of winning in the state of Texas. He's managed to alienate people of faith by a non-binary they-them God. I challenge any Democrat in America to name the six genders that he's talking about. I don't know what he's talking about. He is not an average American. He's not an average Texan. I don't know where the guy came from, but the fact that the Democrats think that this guy is a great, their great future, I just scratch my head and think, you know, they've got to be incredibly out of touch to think this guy stands a fighting chance in the state of Texas.
1: Yeah, when you think about the Democrats' problems with men, there was a Quinnipiac poll out the other day, 16% approval rating with men. Democrats said, I know how to fix this. We'll get Graham Plattner in Maine, who says he likes to go into public porta-potties and masturbate. And we'll get James Tallarico in Texas, who says we're vegan, and we have to be vegan because it's immoral to eat meat because of the climate crisis. There's six genders, and I can't even bring myself to say the word woman. I have to call them, quote, neighbor with a uterus. This is what's left of men in the Democratic Party. David Urban from CNN is our Friday Pundit of the Week. 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It's Common Sense for the American People. You're on Coast to Coast, Salem. When we come back, David, you will participate in a great Scott Jennings Show Friday tradition where you get to pick the winner of the week and I get to pick the loser of the week. Find out the winners and losers in America this week. David Urban's our guest. I'm Scott on Salem. Stay with us.
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1: David Urban from CNN, political commentator, political operative extraordinaire, graduate of West Point, U.S. Army veteran, is our pundit of the week. David, this is the time of the show when we pick the winners and the losers of the week, and I always give my guest the honor of picking the winner of the week. Who won this week in America? David Urban.
0: Well, yeah, Scott, listen, I think everybody who has a penny invested in the stock market, is, and including all those new kids with Trump accounts, because the S&P 500 has closed at its highest level ever on record, now on track for a 9-week winning streak. And we're still, you know, the year is still early. So the S&P 500, big winner for me this week.
1: Yeah, the market is doing quite well right now. I'm just looking at the averages right now. Dow at just under 51,000, just a smidgen under 51,000. NASDAQ, it's up a little bit today. NASDAQ up a tick, a little flat, just a smidge under 27,000. S&P right now at 75, 73, just on a huge run right now. Yeah, if you, you've been saving your money and, looking at your, 401ks and your retirement accounts or your Trump accounts, you're pretty happy with the markets right now. That combined with if they get the Iran thing settled and oil comes down, the job market out there right now is pretty good. Democrats are going to run out of stuff to complain about by the fall if kind of this falls into place for Trump here.
0: 100%. 100%.
1: What do you think, by the way, before I move on to my piece, what do you think Trump ought to do on Iran here? I know he's in the Situation Room right now, and they're trying to decide whether to sign on this deal. Where do you think we're headed here?
0: Yeah, I don't know, Scott. Listen, I think the president's cause is just in this whole endeavor. I think Iran cannot allow to have a nuclear weapon. They've kind of got us by the short hairs of the Straits of Hormuz, so I am sensitive to that, but I think these folks have chanted death to America for 50 years, and they're not going to stop anytime soon. I like to keep the pressure up, but I really look through this crystal ball. I have no idea, not even a guess.
1: Yeah, and it feels like the president telegraphed a little bit this morning that he intends to sign on to this memorandum of understanding and get the Strait of Hormuz open and set up this, you know, 60-day period where they can operationalize getting the nuclear material out of Iran. I hope it works out. I'm worried for him because, you know, look who you're making a deal. You know, deals are only as good as the people involved in them. And although I think Donald Trump could make a good deal, you know, you're making a deal with people in Iran, as you point out, who believe death to America, death to Israel. I mean, that's the DNA of their regime. And so, I mean, ultimately, I don't know you could ever call it a peace deal. How do you make peace with these people? All you can ever really do is militarily and economically subdue these people. I think we're on the track to do that, but we'll see. We'll see what the president has to say this afternoon. All right, David, I think for loser of the week, I'm going to go with the taxpayers of Boston, Massachusetts, because It was discovered this week that Boston Mayor Michelle Wu, she has this office of LGBTQ plus advancement, is holding something called a trans period pride event to discuss menstrual equity and the experiences of transgender menstruators. The Office of LGBTQ Advancement received nearly $1 million in taxpayer funding this year. They have a flyer. It's exactly what you would imagine. Trans period pride. Join our coalition for a consciousness-raising discussion of menstrual equity and the experiences of trans menstruators. So I think it comes up on June 17th, by the way, at the Boston Public Library. So we're spending $1 million in Boston, Massachusetts to try to, convince ourselves that men can get pregnant and men can have menstrual cycles. Folks, if you don't have a uterus or ovaries, I'm sorry to tell you, no amount of flyers or taxpayer money is gonna make it happen for you. So my loser of the week, the taxpayers of Boston, wow. Massachusetts. David, thanks for coming on the show this week. By the way, are you going to the UFC fight over at the White House? Please tell me you're going.
0: I've been invited to go. I do some work with those folks. I saw Dana at the White House Correspondents' Dinner. Unfortunately, I'm going to take a pass, but I may go to another one at out in Las Vegas, I think, shortly. So I'm going to take a pass on this one, though. So.
1: Yeah, I'm not going to be in town. I'm a little sad. I've never been to one, but people say it's a riot. Well, we'll have to hook up on that sometime. All right, David Urban, you see him on CNN. He's one of the Republican political commentators. Like me, he sits out there on Contrarian Corner, takes on six people at a time, and does a great job. David, you're a great American. Thanks for joining us. We're done for the week.
0: It's a small crowd, Scott. You and myself, Sir Michael, Brad,
1: it's
0: Todd,
1: a small crowd.
0: A lonely bunch. Yep.
1: Thanks for your service, and thank you all for listening. Thanks. We're out of here.
0: Thanks for having me.
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0: News this hour from Town Hall. I'm Mary Rose. The U.S. military carries out another strike on vessels it accuses of running drugs.
1: The U.S. military says it carried out a strike Saturday on a boat allegedly smuggling drugs in the Eastern Pacific Ocean. Three men were killed. It was the fourth such attack in a week and puts the death toll from months of U.S. military attacks in the Pacific Ocean and Caribbean Sea on suspected drug vessels at 205. The strikes began in early September, with the Trump administration declaring that the U.S. is at armed conflict with Latin American drug cartels that the administration says are behind the flow of drugs into U.S. communities. Donna Warder, Washington.
0: A new report from a congressional research group is drawing sharp reactions over corporate tax policy.
2: The Congressional Research Service suggests a revenue-maximizing corporate tax rate could be far higher than today's 21%, possibly topping 70%. The finding is based on theoretical economic models. Conservative critics dispute that conclusion, pointing out that corporate tax revenues are up nearly 50% since the Trump corporate rate cut from 35%. The Committee to Unleash Prosperity asks, if cutting the rate to 21% raised revenue, how could raising the rate to 70% also increase revenues? Ken Lorman reporting.
0: Nearly 100,000 vehicles are being recalled by Honda due to an issue with airbags. That's according to the National Highway Traffic Safety Administration. The issue involves a defect that could lead to the unintentional deployment of airbags. Most of the models affected are the Accord Hybrid, the Honda Acura TLX, and other Accord vehicles. Honda says there are no reports of injuries or deaths. More on these stories at Town Hall. com.
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0: Senate Majority Leader John Thune tells the Salem Radio Network that Republicans are focused on winning the Senate seat in Texas, but are also looking at critical Senate contests across the country in an effort to keep Republicans in the majority in the U.S. Senate.
4: We just got to execute, but it takes a lot of resources to do that. I'm hoping that donors around the country and donors in Texas will step up big to make sure that we have the resources to run the race we need to run in the state of Texas, but we've also got to keep our eye on a lot of these other places like Maine and North Carolina and Ohio and Iowa and Alaska, and then, of course, some pickup opportunities in places like Michigan and New Hampshire and, depending, you know, on Georgia right now where they've got a runoff election going.
0: New research shows a novel pill is helping people with advanced pancreatic cancer live longer. It's not a cure, as the drug's effects eventually waned, but it's a very different kind of treatment than chemotherapy that is a mainstay for these patients. Breaking news at townhall.com. Critics are raising new concerns about how taxpayer money is spent on homelessness programs in California.
5: They point to San Francisco's managed alcohol program, which reportedly cost about $80 billion over 6 years while serving just 55 clients, roughly $454,000 per person. Critics argue programs like this, along with contracts to nonprofits in San Francisco and Los Angeles, reflect waste, inflated cost, and possible abuse of public funds. Some political figures also claim homeless populations are being drawn in from other areas to boost funding, though those claims remain disputed. John Scott reporting.
0: Frankie Valli, whose legendary falsetto defines the sound of the 1960s rock group Four Seasons, has canceled the remainder of the band's 2026 tour dates. The 92-year-old frontman is the only original member still performing. More on these stories at townhall.com.
6: From the Fox 45 Weather Authority team, I'm meteorologist Justin Chambers. Starting off cool for your Sunday morning as we head toward the afternoon. A little less breezy, highs in the mid to upper 70s, so slightly warmer. We'll be a bit warmer as well on Monday to start off meteorological summer, and then we'll see those numbers dip again before warming up nicely toward the end of next week. From the Fox 45 Weather Authority, I'm meteorologist Justin Chambers for Talk Radio 680 WCBM.
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13: The idea that for 25 years there is one woman who has put up with you for 25 years is truly incredible. I don't know if this is a rapture alert. I don't know if you've gotten really good at gift giving, but congratulations, 25 years. You have been married. That is incredible. Well done.
14: Well, thank you. We celebrated our 25th anniversary on Wednesday this week. And it's Heidi says 25 years of marriage. It's been 21 of the happiest years of her life. So I'll take that ratio. That's not bad. I'm exceeding.
13: You're not asking for which 4 years she's describing as the other ones, right?
14: Yeah, she didn't say they were contiguous. It's just, I'm batting well over 500. I'm happy with that. We had actually a fabulous anniversary. We started the day. We went and had brunch together. We spent the day just kind of, we looked through our wedding albums. It's unbelievable. It was 25 years ago, May 27th, 2001. And my God, we were kids.
13: You're still young in the Senate, but you're not young anymore when you look at your wedding pictures. That's the best way you can describe it, right?
14: So I'll tell you the weird thing, Ben, is Heidi's parents were my age when we got married. And we thought of them as like unbelievably old.
13: Oh yeah.
14: 25 years is a long time, but it was, our nephews and nieces were 2 and 4 and they were like the flower girl and the little, ring bearers, and they were so cute. And all four of them now are grown and married. They're great kids, but, 25 years added to 2 and 4 gets you old enough to be grown and married and a full on adult. So we spent the whole day together just reflecting on kind of what the last 25 years were, what surprised us on the good side, what surprised us on the bad side. And then, Wednesday night, we went out and had a nice romantic dinner together. It was funny. We each got cards and we both wrote the same thing in the card to each other. We both wrote, "I can't wait for the next 50 years together."
13: And there you go.
14: And when I read Heidi's note, that's how she closed it. I just started laughing because she hadn't read my card yet, and that's how I closed mine.
13: I was going to say, was somebody cheating? Did someone leave their card out? The other person saw the card?
14: Nope.
13: So that was genuine, authentic. It wasn't, okay, no cheating involved there. I love that.
14: Turns out 25 years, you kind of know how each other thinks. And, I'm going to tell you a quick funny story, and then we're going to get to substance. But I went to get her. I got her 2 dozen roses for 25th anniversary. And so I'm at Whole Foods right down the street from us, bought the roses.
13: Yeah.
14: I wanted to get 25, but they only had them in 12 bundles and they didn't have any loose roses and there was nobody working the darn counter. So I got her 24. I gave her the 24 when she said that. She said, "Did you get 25? And I said, "Sweetheart, you're the 25th rose."
13: Oh, look at you.
14: And it was a moment. Look, I'm usually not very slick, but it was a moment. She just cracked up laughing. And it was like, all right, that wasn't bad. Like I turned to our girls. I'm like, hey, Dad's got a little game here. That worked.
13: That's good.
14: But I got her a card, and it was a card that was in the tray on the little carousel that said blank. And it had a really pretty, almost like, silk drawing of a flower that was just really pretty. It was blank, and I figured I'd write her a nice note in it.
13: Yeah.
14: And I'm at the checkout counter, and as I'm paying for it, it flashes up on the screen, and suddenly it says, sympathy card. And I stop. I'm like, wait a second. I go look at the thing, and even though it was in the blank shelf, it said in it, I'm so sorry for your loss, and I'm hurting with you for all your suffering. And I crack. I didn't actually end up giving it to Heidi because she's pretty literal, and I don't know that she would have thought it was very funny. But Caroline, our eldest daughter, I told her that tonight, and she cracked up. Caroline thought it was funny. I would give Caroline a sympathy card, but Heidi would find it less amusing. And so I went and got an actual blank card and wrote it.
13: So many times I hate cheesy cards Valentine's Day. I will actually get two cards. I'll get the cheesy one and then I'll get the humorous fun one that's like, you know, a cartoon or something. And I'm like, this is the one I really want to get you. Here's the one I know you really want. And so it's now become a thing where we give two. So 25 years, I got to ask you one last question. I'm assuming a 25 year gift is like, you know me, my love language is gifts. I'm a jewelry person and a benefits from that. What did you get for the 25 year anniversary? And I hope it was good because everyone's judging you otherwise right now.
14: Yeah. Look, I got Heidi some earrings. We actually went to the jewelry store together and got the earrings and she really likes the earrings. They're nice earrings and she really likes them. And I, for a lot of vacations, jewelry's is sort of my like for birthdays and Christmas, you know, I'd get bracelet or jewelry or something. And so I think she picked out the earrings and she really liked them.
13: There you go. See, you know you didn't go wrong if she picked it out. It's on her at that point.
14: Heidi has strong opinions and it is dangerous. I would say fully half of the gifts I've gotten her that she didn't see, she returns. And the first, I don't know, 5-10 years of marriage, I'd get kind of hurt. My feelings would be hurt. And then I was just like, look, this is an opinionated lady. She knows what she thinks. Yeah. I take a shot sometimes and if I get something that I think's really nice and she's like, no thanks. I just, here's the gift receipt. Go take it back. Get something you want. And
13: you got it. Final question. Let's see, 16 years in. So I'm behind you clearly. I'm behind you here. What is your one piece of advice for everyone?
14: By the way, how old are you right now, Ben?
13: 44.
14: 44, so 9 years from now, you'll be 53, so just 2 years behind me when you hit your 25th.
13: Yeah, when I hit my 25th, exactly. So what is your one piece of advice? Like, what is the advice you have? The whole day of the ups and downs, what's the one thing you would give for people on how to make it to 25 years, besides the fact that you need to almost always be wrong all the time?
14: Yeah, look, there are lots of things that are trite. I mean, marriage is work. It's hard work. It's a decision we're going to go through. That there are times, I will say this is something I wrote in my card, that there are times when the highs exceeded anything we could imagine. And there have been times when the lows exceeded anything we could imagine. And it's, you know, I remember as a kid, I used to watch soap operas and think soap operas were overstated. And the longer I live, the more I realized man is a fallen creature and this journey. There are times when you're grieving. There are times when you're weeping. There are times when you're celebrating. And look, part of going the distance is don't get too excited at the highs. Don't get too sad at the lows. This is a marathon, not a sprint. But I remember also when we got married, the pastor who married us, we got married in California, Santa Barbara, California, at the Museum of Natural History, because Heidi's a native Californian. She grew up in San Luis Obispo, just north of there. And we got, it was an outdoor wedding. Heidi's theme was Midsummer Night's Evening. It was a beautiful wedding. I had nothing to do with designing it. She designed everything. But the pastor who married us, he said up there, he said, look, there are going to be times when you have fights and sometimes knock down, drag out fights. And he said, if you're thinking maybe I'm the one who should apologize, you're right. You should. And he said that to me and he said that to her. He said, it doesn't matter who's right or wrong. It's up to you. The husband, it's up to you, the wife. Even if you're totally in the right and she's totally in the wrong, go and say, I'm sorry and make the peace. Now, we don't always do that, but I remember his words and that's really good counsel, for a long and hopefully another 50 years of marriage.
13: I love it. Well, congrats on 25. We're going to take a very quick break. We'll come back. We'll get into politics, but you got to celebrate milestones in life. And this is certainly Amen. A really big one. And don't forget, we do the show as a podcast 3 days a week. So make sure you hit that subscribe or auto download button and not miss a single episode. You can also watch us on YouTube as well. We do most of the episodes there as well, so you can watch it. We'll take a very quick break. It's Verdict with Ted Cruz. A lot more coming up right after this.
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25: We're the hosts of Ridiculous Crime. People love true crime, right? 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
25: But what a lot of us don't like is the blood and the guts and the mayhem.
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13: All right, welcome back. It is Verdict with Senator Ted Cruz, Ben Ferguson with you as well. And, Senator, I gotta say, I have never felt like you had my back more than watching you do sports talk radio-esque shows over the last 24 hours. And you did something that desperately needed to be done if you care about sports, if you love sports. And you did something that dealt with Lane Kiffin in his name, the guy who used to be at my alma mater, Ole Miss, and then screwed us and went down to LSU. I have lots of animosity there, but the Lane Kiffin rule is now going to become an actual thing, hopefully. Let's break down the NIL, explain why this matters, and this is really, I truly believe, about saving college sports. I played in college. It was a broken system for a long time. The pendulum swung far the other way, and now we're trying to find a happy medium here.
14: Well, listen, you're right. I spent much of this week doing sports radio, sports TV, doing interviews with Sports Illustrated, ESPN, Stephen A. Smith, and talking about college sports. And this week, I believe, was a really consequential week for college sports. I introduced a major bipartisan bill that I wrote alongside Maria Cantwell. Maria Cantwell is a Democrat from Washington State. I'm the chairman of the Senate Commerce Committee. Maria is the ranking member, the senior Democrat on the Senate Commerce Committee. And this is a bill that I've spent 3 years working on and thousands of hours trying to bring Republicans and Democrats together. And we introduced it this week. I got to say, most observers thought there was no way Republicans and Democrats could find common ground on saving college sports. We managed to do it. And so I want to break it down. And on this pod, we're going to go into a little bit of depth because I think this topic really matters. But let's start with, look, sports is an amazing, and college sports is an amazing institution in America. It's something that no other country has the equivalent of college sports in their nation. You know, today there are more than 500,000 college athletes right now competing. And you look at that, and college athletics and sports generally is something that brings us together. In an era where we're so divided, we're so angry, you can go and root for your team, and we come together. It doesn't matter. You can be from different parties. You can be different races. You can be different religions. It doesn't matter. You're all cheering for the home team. That is an awesome thing. And over the years, college sports has been an avenue for millions of young men and women to get a college education, many of whom might never have had a chance to do that before. And right now, I believe college sports is in absolute crisis. Right now, we have chaos in college sports. So we've got the transfer portal. You've got athletes that are transferring 2, 3, 4, 5 times, going every year to a different school. You've got, at the end of the season, your school's team can be blown up as all the star players are recruited to other schools. The kids who are doing that end up not getting a very good education. You've got kids challenging every eligibility rule, so you have players playing 7 years. You have players playing college sports when they're 27, 28 years old. You have pros coming back to college sports. It is messed up. And what is happening, Ben, every week, a different college program across the country announces they're cutting a sport. They're cutting women's sports. They're cutting track and field. They're cutting Olympic sports. They're cutting tennis.
13: They're cutting non-money-making sports, which, by the way, to be clear, is the overwhelming a majority of college sports, just so people understand that the economics of this. In most schools, they make money off football. If it's Division I, they make money off basketball. And then the scale is just nosediving after that. And there's so many sports that don't make money. And that's why Arkansas this year, they decided to get rid of the tennis team. And then luckily somebody came in last moment and said, we'll fund it for you. But they had shut down men and women's tennis. And it was just like, sorry, it is what it is.
14: Yeah, that was just a few weeks ago. Arkansas canceled both men's and women's tennis. I texted that to you. And as a former SEC varsity tennis player, you shed a tear. Thankfully, a booster came in and saved tennis for them. But it gives a sense of what's going on. And if anything, you understated where the revenue comes from. The overwhelming majority, the vast majority is men's football. That is the driver of revenue. Second place is basketball, but it is basketball makes a little bit of money. It is football that feeds the entire beast, and virtually no other sport is a moneymaker across college athletics. All of the other sports are surviving on the revenue from football. And what is happening is we're in a nonstop spending war where the budgets are going up and up and up. And I believe if Congress doesn't act, in 3 to 5 years, we will see 30 to 50 colleges across America that will still have football teams. And it'll basically be a mini NFL. It will be a pro football league, kind of the G League for the NFL.
13: Yeah.
14: And the rest of the schools.
13: And by the way, many of the athletes make more money playing in college now than they do if they get drafted.
14: Yeah.
13: If they're not a top draft pick, you actually can make more money. And that's part of what people understand is a lot of these athletes are staying around, as you mentioned it, like till they're 27, 28 and playing 5, 6, 7 years and transferring all the time. They're making more money than going pro because the cash is so big to play in college now that they're like, why would I go to the pros unless I'm a top 10 draft pick? After that, the economics of it say stay in college longer.
14: And listen, I don't begrudge the athletes making money, and I think it's important. I think it's fair that they make money, that they be fairly compensated, and this bill that we drafted does that. But the system is broken. What is happening is there's a bidding war where the vast majority of schools right now are losing millions and in some cases tens of millions of dollars on sports. And it's why they're canceling all the other programs, because they're just pouring money into football trying to stay competitive. And you've got these schools that are very rich institutions that have big alumni donor bases that can fund that constant arms race, but everyone else is losing. So for example, let's take you're in my home state of Texas. If the system continues on the path it's on, there are only two schools that I am certain would survive, University of Texas and Texas A&M. They have a big enough donor base that no matter what happens, those two survive. But if we're sitting here 3-5 years from now and the other schools, University of Houston, Baylor, TCU, SMU, Texas Tech, Rice. If the other college programs in Texas go under, that's terrible for Texas. It's terrible for athletes. It's terrible for the sport. And that's the reason that we came together and filed the Protect College Sports Act. We're going to tell you all about it in just a minute.
13: Yeah, exactly what's in it is the devil's in the details. It's really important. We're going to explain that to you as well. Don't forget, we do this show as a podcast 3 days a week, so make sure you download Verdict with Ted Cruz wherever you get your podcasts, and you can watch us on YouTube. It is Verdict with Ted Cruz. Ben Ferguson here as well. We'll be right back.
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3: Carried out another strike Saturday on a boat accused of smuggling drugs in the Eastern Pacific Ocean, killing three men in the fourth attack this week. U.S. Southern Command announced the strike, stating that the vessel was engaged in narco trafficking operations and operated by a designated terrorist organization. It's the latest in a months-long campaign against alleged drug boats traversing the Caribbean Sea and Eastern Pacific. Ukraine has launched strikes on Russian energy sites. Russian authorities and media said on Sunday that drone debris set fire to a fuel storage facility in the Rostov region, and civilian infrastructure was reported damaged in Saratov province. Ukraine has increased attacks on Russia's oil and gas facilities. This is SRN News.
4: From the Fox 45 Weather Authority team, I'm meteorologist Justin Chambers. Starting off cool for your Sunday morning as we head toward the afternoon. A little less breezy, highs in the mid to upper 70s, so slightly warmer. We'll be a bit warmer as well on Monday to start off meteorological summer, and then we'll see those numbers dip again before warming up nicely toward the end of next week. From the Fox 45 Weather Authority, I'm meteorologist Justin Chambers for Talk Radio 680 WCBM.
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13: Welcome back. It is Verdict with Senator Ted Cruz, Ben Ferguson with you. We're talking about the Protect Sports Act. It's very important. It's going to affect so many universities around the country and student athletes as well. Senator, this is bipartisan legislation that has been put together. It's been several years in the making. Thank goodness now it's becoming a reality. So let's talk about what is actually in this bill. The good, bad, and the ugly, because there's going to be people that love some parts of it. There's going to be other parts that people just aren't going to like, and you're trying to figure out how to get everybody together to get this done as well.

0: hopefully to vote it out of committee. But for this bill to pass, we've got to get at least 7 Democrats. We've got to get to 60 senators. And my goal is to get a lot more than 60, to have a big bipartisan vote. But we got to get it out of the Senate and then move it over to the House and have the House pass it. And so the bill is designed to number one, to find common ground and build a broad coalition. So what does it do? It starts out by protecting athletes and their right to be compensated. And listen, the old system that was around for a long, long time, athletes could not get any compensation. And it was really unfair. It didn't make sense. Lots of people were getting rich off college athletics, everyone except the athletes. And exactly. I think, as a conservative, I think you ought to have a right to enjoy the fruits of your labor. That if you work hard, you develop a skill, you ought to be able to benefit from it.
1: I've said this on this show before. Student athletes were, before we had NIL, they were modern day slaves. That you could be lied to by a coach, you signed with that university, they owned you, and if you wanted to transfer and they didn't give you a release, they then made you sit out for a year, which made you completely irrelevant because a younger person would come along and they'd been playing and they had stats and you weren't on the sidelines. You had to fix that. And that's what the NIL did, is that it was like, okay, we're going to give some freedom. But then, as you mentioned, should you be able to, as a student athlete, transfer every single year? You lose the team aspect of sports as well.
0: Well, so what this bill does, it protects, number one, the right of every athlete to get compensated for real NIL, for name, image, and likeness. So if a quarterback is selling tennis shoes, and if that quarterback can sell millions of tennis shoes, that quarterback should be compensated millions of dollars. If you're producing that value, those contracts should be fully honored. This bill protects that. It also protects the rights of athletes to participate in revenue sharing. And there was a big litigation over college sports and a settlement that agreed to a revenue sharing agreement so that universities now can pass on significant portions of the revenue that is being earned to the athletes. And so that's protected. But what it doesn't allow is fake NIL deals. What it doesn't allow is a booster handing a bag of cash to an athlete in a dark alley just to get that athlete to pay at play at their school. And so it draws a line between real NIL and just fake boosters trying to game the system. What else does it do? You mentioned transfers.
1: By the way, to be clear, what you just described, there's a lot of that happening.
0: And yeah.
1: That's the dark world of sports that I don't think people understand until they actually see it. I tell the story. I had a buddy of mine who played football, and his mom traveled to every game and his brothers came to every game, and I knew their financial situation. I just asked him, and we were friends, like, how does it work? He was like, you want to see how it works? Like, yeah. He goes, after the game Saturday, walk with me afterwards, meet me at the lockers and I'll show you how it works. And I don't blame him. I want to be clear. This is how it worked at every SEC school in the country. You had a bag. He had his bag. And it was his locker room bag, and it was about, you know, this big, and you throw your sneakers and stuff in there. He would walk into a booster's tent, put that bag down the corner. We'd eat a little food. We'd leave. He'd pick the bag up, and there was cash in the bag. He was then knew which booster to go to next. They were told the boosters to go to, and they would go to the next booster. They'd put a little cash in that bag. Same thing, and work it. And then we went back to the dorm room, and we're counting cash. He's like, yeah. This is going to get my mom's plane ticket, my brother's plane ticket, my grandmother's plane ticket. Otherwise, they'll never see me play a game. It covers their hotels and their meals, and that's how the system works. So, like, cleaning that up is great, but it's still happening, as you described it. There's still bags of money coming in dark alleys.
0: And by the way, one of the things this bill protects explicitly is the ability of programs to cover travel expenses for the family of players. So that's something that is explicitly allowed under the bill. And carved out as legitimate. This bill also ratchets up health and safety standards for student athletes, and it puts in place rules that you can't just ignore a concussion. You got to have health and safety standards. It requires far more extensive health insurance for student athletes than you have right now, including 5 years of health insurance after playing for injuries or disease from things that occurred while playing.
1: Because the day you leave, I say this because I witnessed it. The day you leave, I blew out my shoulder. It would have been within the 5 years. Yeah. It was clearly damage done during my time playing. All of that is on me. All the deductible, all the rehab. If you don't have great insurance, it's on you. My buddies that played that had herniated discs, they had back surgeries afterwards. They miss work. I mean, and then you talk about the brand.

0: brain injuries of athletes and the concussion that, yep. that they knew, and there was a clear decision made in college sports that we can use up your body yep. and duct tape it to success. And as soon as you either graduated or were off scholarship or walked out of that locker room for the last time, we had zero liability. So I mean this when I say it. Thank you, because that may be the most important thing you guys put in there. 5 years is adequate, because I know my shoulder surgery, the rehab and everything else, out of my own pocket, that was on me. And there's a lot of players that have to deal with that. It's unfair.
1: Yeah, and look, something like your shoulder injury, this mandates zero out-of-pocket expense for the athlete for those 5 years, that it has to be covered by the insurance with no out-of-pocket expense. It also creates a $60 million medical trust fund, so that institutions that don't have the resources to provide that insurance, institutions like historically black colleges and universities, that trust fund is there, paid for by the giant schools that are generating a lot of money. And so it improves the standards, and it also has protections for scholarships, academic protection. So a coach can't say to a player, you can't take that course. A coach can't make a player not be able to go to class. There are lots of protections that are written in for the athletes. But then the system, you mentioned the transfer portal. What the bill provides is that every athlete is entitled to one free transfer. So you can transfer anytime, no questions asked. For a second transfer, it lays out specific reasons. So number one, if your coach quits. If your coach quits, you can transfer somewhere else. Number two, if your program is canceled. Well, if your program is canceled, you can transfer somewhere else if you want to play at another school. Or number three, if you're a victim of sexual assault or sexual harassment, those exceptions are carved out. You can have a second transfer. But other than those exceptions, if you transfer a second time, you're required to redshirt for a year. You're required to sit out for a year. Because, look, my approach focusing on this bill is I didn't spend a lot of time worrying about the superstars. I didn't spend a lot of time worrying about the Michael Jordans or
0: yeah, there's
1: or
0: very few of them.
1: The Arch Mannings. You know, there are people that are going to make millions in the NBA or the NFL, and they're going to be fine. But 99% of college athletes are like you, Ben. They're folks who played in college but never played in the NFL, the NBA. 99% of the athletes in college are never going to play pro ball of any kind. And my focus was on those guys, that I want them to be able to get an opportunity to get an education. And for millions of low-income kids, many African-American or Hispanic, without athletics, they would not have the chance. They wouldn't be able to afford college and to get an education, to get a degree, but also to learn everything you get from sports, hard work, discipline, teamwork, sportsmanship. All of that can help set them up for success in life, even if they don't earn a paycheck as a professional athlete. And so, look, for an athlete, if you end up going to four or five schools in 4 or 5 years, you're not getting a good education. You're just going from one school to the other and playing and playing and playing. At the end of your time, you're done playing sports.
0: You're not a student athlete anymore. You're an athlete.
1: Right.
0: You're an athlete that's getting traded from one team to another.
1: So the transfer portal reform is really important. And eligibility, we put in clear rules that every athlete's entitled to 5 years of eligibility and a hard cap of age 24 is the oldest you can be. And so
0: I love that rule.
1: You know, we're not going to have 27, 28-year-old guys. It's not fair for a 28-year-old guy to play against an 18-year-old guy. There's just differences that make it not fair.
0: My sports brain's going insane right now. I have a question. What if you serve in the military? There is an exception
1: for the military explicitly.
0: Okay, so if you're over 24, you go serve, you come back, you can play again. All right, I have another question. You said
1: it also specifies pros can't go in and play college sports. I got to admit, I was joking with Charlie Baker, who's the head of the NCAA. I said, Charlie, I for one am really looking forward to seeing LeBron James's college career. Because he never played in college. He could go back. Could you imagine being a 17-year-old kid, a freshman in college, and discover that you're guarding LeBron James?
0: Yeah, it'd be a great story. It would be a great story, and you'd be on SportsCenter, that's for sure. We'll take a very quick break. We're not done with this. I can promise you that. I got a lot more questions. It is Verdict with Ted Cruz. Don't forget, download our podcast. We do it 3 days a week, Monday, Wednesday, Friday, wherever you get your podcasts. Grab that and we'll take a quick break. We'll come right back. A lot more coming up right after this.
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0: Welcome back. It is Verdict with Senator Ted Cruz, Ben Ferguson with you. It's so nice to have you with us if you're listening around the country on radio stations. And a reminder, we do this show 3 days a week as a podcast, so don't miss an episode. 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Just put in Verdict with Ted Cruz. It'll pop up there. You can subscribe, and you won't miss an episode, and you can watch it there as well. If you just joined us, we're talking about this incredible bill that deals with sports, fairness in sports, NIL, college sports. And Senator, I want to get back into this. You mentioned something I want to clarify. You said that you get two transfers. This is the first time in my life I've ever wanted to be a witness in anything in government in the Senate or the House. As a witness, I would ask this question to the body, so I'll ask it to you. If I go to a school freshman year and the coach that recruits me, he quits, disappears, leaves, whatever, I get to transfer. What if I go to another school and then that coach takes another job? Do I get another transfer?
1: Yes. Okay. Anytime your coach quits, it's not fair to you to punish you. If you were recruited for a coach,
0: so
1: and the coach leaves.
0: It's not just a minimum of one. It's unlimited there.
1: Right. Right. In that exception, because that's a legitimate reason to leave. And that's not going to happen as a widespread matter. That's not going to lead to, you know, every starting basketball player being recruited away at the end of every season from a team, which is what we're seeing sometimes now.
0: Yeah. Oh, no. I mean, I laugh. There's football teams now where there was like zero members from the prior year on the football team.
1: Yeah.
0: And
1: that's
0: a football team, which is huge.
1: Yeah.
0: So
1: yeah.
0: Who is against this legislation and where's the pushback coming from?
1: Well, I have to say, so we introduced it this week and there's been surprisingly little pushback. It has been very well received. As I said, people were astonished that we could get there. Things are so broken down and partisan that they just believed there was no way Democrats and Republicans could come together.
0: Yeah,
1: I gotta say,
0: pretty liberal guy. Like you and him y'all are not usually one on one like this.
1: Well, actually, Chris and I work on a number of things together. Maria Cantwell is my lead partner on this. She's the ranking member on Commerce. And we literally have been negotiating for the last month. We've been spending 6 to 8 hours a day in a room negotiating directly, provision by provision. It has been painstaking, but we had to reach middle grounds where there are provisions in there that don't go as far as I would like, but don't go as far as she would like. And that's how you have to get there. But our opposition is coming from two places. Number one, the extreme far left, and number two, big money. And let me break that down. The extreme far left, to date, only one senator out of 100 has publicly criticized that. That's Chris Murphy, the very liberal senator from Connecticut, who's blasted this. Says this doesn't do enough for athletes and it just helps millionaires. And it's, look, the far left, is listening to union bosses and trial lawyers that want a system where number one, there are constant lawsuits. Every university is being sued nonstop. Every conference being sued nonstop. Every league is being sued nonstop. And number two, every student athlete is an employee. They're unionized. They're union members. They're paying union dues. Those union dues are going to fund Democrat candidates. Both of those are terrible outcomes for college sports. A whole lot of the programs, the historically black colleges and universities have said if that happens, they'll shut down their entire athletic department. I mean, that's the consequence. That would end up taking away athletic opportunity for over time, millions of kids. So that's a terrible outcome. But that's one area of pushback is the very far left. The other area of pushback is big money. And, you know, I mentioned that we're on a path to consolidation in 30 to 50 schools. In college football, there are two conferences that account for more than two thirds of the revenue. And that is the SEC and the Big Ten. That's where the eyeballs are. They generate massive revenue because look, that's where most of the best football in America is being played is the SEC and Big Ten. Not exclusively, but very heavily those two conferences. There has been a lot of talk in those two conferences about merging and forming a super league. Now, I think that would be a terrible outcome. You'd end up with the rich getting richer, but all of the rest of college sports would be left behind. It would basically transform the other schools into essentially,
0: I would describe as Division II. You wouldn't be able to compete at the same level.
1: Yeah.
0: You wouldn't have the same quality players. anybody that cared about football and wanted to play at the highest level and play for a national championship would go to the Super Conference, right? Like right now, you want to go to the SEC, and if you're from the North, Northeast, you may want to go in other schools. But in general, that's the Holy Grail. You do what you just described and have them two come together. Every other school in America is a loser now.
1: And by the way, it's even worse than that, because they lose essentially all of their TV revenue, which funds the rest of their athletic department. So the other schools cancel all the non-revenue sports. They slash athletics altogether. They eliminate scholarships. So you end up with millions of kids over time not being able to go to school, to play sports. And it's not just those kids, because an awful lot of eyeballs, people learn about a school by watching March Madness, by watching sports, and they end up applying to the school.
0: Yeah.
1: And they end up, it drives, when your school does well in athletics, your applications soar, your donations from alumni soar, and so you end up badly damaging a bunch of schools, not just in sports, but altogether, and hurting universities. So, what does this bill do? Number one, it explicitly prohibits a super league. It prohibits the Big Ten and the SEC from combining. It just says, no, that's bad for sports, it's bad for athletes, it's bad for football. That is prohibited. Now, you know what? The leadership of the SEC in particular is not happy about prohibiting a super league. But secondly, so the way I looked at this problem, there are two elements. There's a cost element and a revenue element. On the cost side, you want to slow down the out of control spiraling that is bankrupting most of the programs so that the programs can stay vibrant and kids can keep having these opportunities. But on the revenue side, we looked hard for how do we grow the revenue that is available to fund college sports. And what we do is we allow colleges to join together and negotiate for media rights jointly. That's awesome, I believe, will significantly increase the revenue. So, for example, the number one source of eyeballs and revenue in TV is the NFL. It's massive.
0: Yep.
1: The number two is college football. And yet, amazingly, even though a lot more people watch college football than the NBA, the NBA makes billions more in its media contracts. And there's a reason. The NBA negotiates as one unit. You don't have the Houston Rockets negotiating against the Knicks and fighting each other. And yet in college conferences, that's what you have. So this allows conferences to come together. It's voluntary, so no one's forced to come together.
0: Yeah, no one's forced to.
1: But it lets them come together and negotiate jointly for media rights. I believe that would expand by billions of dollars, the money coming in, which means there's more money for the other sports. And we write in that if you do this, if you get joint media rights, you must maintain every single roster spot and every single scholarship spot for women's and men's sports, for Olympic sports, for track and field, for tennis, for all the non-revenue sports. You got to maintain them if you're getting a lot more money through football. And so it's designed to be a win-win for everyone. But look, the leadership of the SEC has said that they're not interested. And I look, Greg Sankey, I know well. Tony Petitti, who leads the Big Ten, I know him well. I've talked to both of them and I've said, listen, this is voluntary. It only works if you guys choose to participate. That means the other schools have to offer you a good enough deal that y'all are making a lot more money and so are they. That is a win-win for everyone. That's the outcome I hope we see, because I want to see college sports continue to be an amazing thing for athletes, for students, continue to be an amazing thing for universities, and a great thing for fans. Look, it is an awesome thing to cheer on your school. And you asked about the Lane Kiffin rule. It provides that coaches cannot be hired away during the season or during the playoffs. We adopt the same rule as the NFL, which is you got to wait till the off season, because it's not fair to do what happened to the fans of Ole Miss to take their coach right going into the playoffs. That's just wrong.
0: I love it. Don't forget, we do this show as a podcast 3 days a week. It is Verdict with Ted Cruz. Download it wherever you can, and we'll see you back here on this radio station as well next week.
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0: Town Hall, I'm Mary Rose. Secretary of State Marco Rubio is putting a spotlight on Cuba.
1: Cuba's in a lot of trouble because, unfortunately for them, it's run by a bunch of incompetent communists. And being communist is bad. Being an incompetent communist is like the worst.
0: And he says something needs to be done.
1: Hopefully there'll be a good outcome there for them. There needs to be. It's 90 miles from our shores. And having a failed state 90 miles from our shores is a threat to the national security of the United States.
0: Ethiopians are preparing to vote in an election that the ruling party is expected to win by a landslide.
2: Ethiopia has 50 million registered voters out of a population of 130 million. This election's main themes include national reconciliation and development. Voters will elect members of the House of Representatives, who will then vote for a prime minister. The incumbent prime minister's Prosperity Party is expected to maintain the majority of the House seats.
0: Correspondent Andrew Stewart. Police in Hawaii have charged a 36-year-old man with killing three people.
3: The Hawaii Police Department reports Jacob Daniel Baker has been jailed without bail and is scheduled to appear in court Monday. Police say Baker has been charged with counts of first and second degree murder. Authorities say Baker killed three men in their 60s and 70s. He was arrested after a search of Hawaii's Big Island. Residents of the island's rural Puna community say Baker had been living there in exchange for work, but recently had become threatening. John Scott reporting.
0: A meteor streaking across southern New England caused that sonic boom heard by millions Saturday afternoon. NASA confirmed a fireball passed over Massachusetts Saturday at about 75,000 miles per hour and released energy equivalent to roughly 300 tons of TNT when it broke apart. More on these stories at townhall.com.
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0: Correspondent Haya Penwani reports on the ongoing Kennedy Center conflict for the Trump administration.
5: President Donald Trump is fuming about a court ruling that blocked his renovation plans for the Kennedy Center in Washington. In a social media post, he's branding the federal judge who issued the ruling as an anti-Trump hater. The Republican president is predicting that the nation's premier performing arts center he wanted to close for a two-year overhaul will soon be closed, probably never to open again. In a post on his Truth Social platform, Trump's post continued to make the case for the project, but didn't clarify whether he'll keep defending the work in court. Haya Penjwani, Washington.
0: Gen Z is fueling box office demand. Fandango found the generation, which ranges from ages 14 to 29, is one of the most active movie-going demographics and attends more films per year than some older generations. Breaking news and analysis at townhall.com. A curfew around an immigration detention center in New Jersey.
6: There's now a curfew around Delaney Hall in Newark, New Jersey, where clashes have happened between protesters and federal agents, including ICE, that's now drawing in local and state police. Governor Mikey Sherrill describes one over the weekend where she says three protesters were arrested.
7: They threw projectiles, they used barriers as weapons, and lit tires on fire in the streets.
6: Those comments, courtesy WABC, Newark Mayor Roz Baraka imposing a curfew from 9 p.m. until 6 a.m. around Delaney Hall. I'm Julie Walker.
0: A new study says melatonin supplements could help night shift workers boost their body's DNA repair process. The findings are early, but they show some promise as a simple way to help reduce long-term health risks linked to the graveyard shift. More on these stories at townhall.com. Com.
8: From the Fox 45 Weather Authority team, I'm meteorologist Justin Chambers. Starting off cool for your Sunday morning as we head toward the afternoon. A little less breezy, highs in the mid to upper 70s, so slightly warmer. We'll be a bit warmer as well on Monday to start off meteorological summer, and then we'll see those numbers dip again before warming up nicely toward the end of next week. From the Fox 45 Weather Authority, I'm meteorologist Justin Chambers for Talk Radio 680 WCBM.
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14: Great Eldersky, Don Lorenzo, welcome to the program. 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

0: 888-971-SAGE, 888-971-7243. I am Larry Elder. We are Salem News Channel. President Trump reiterates his goals in the war against Iran. Even CNN is criticizing Dr. Jill Biden for concealing the health of her husband. Remember how Gavin Newsom defended Joe Biden after his debate against Trump? We do. New poll on the race for L.A. mayor. Another record high for the S&P 500. The Pope apologizes for slavery while ignoring the central role Africa played in it. Democrats defend Maine Senate candidate despite his Nazi tattoo and how he trashed the so-called American sniper. A conservative super PAC releases their first anti-James Tallarico ad. Border czar Tom Homan responds to a hunger strike at a New Jersey ICE detention facility. Joe Biden is slammed for suing to block the release of his recorded interview with special counsel over his alleged unlawful possession of documents. And Great Britain is destroying itself through mass migration. All of this and more, 888-971-7243. Remember, dissent, of course, is welcome. Let me start with the Fairfax, Virginia police responding to the home of Supreme Court Justice Amy Coney Barrett. This was a so-called swatting call where somebody calls in, claims that there's something violent going on, hoping that there's going to be a response. The swatting is calling in a false report for crimes like murder, hostage situation, bomb threats, or active shooters. You can see what something like that might result in. On X, Republican Utah Senator Mike Lee said, quote, swatting is an attempt to get an innocent person killed, in this case a sitting Supreme Court justice. The proper response will be putting the offender in prison for many, many years. I was, as you know, referred to by a writer with the LA Times when I ran for governor as the black face of white supremacy. Shortly thereafter, I was attacked when I went to a campaign stop in an area of L.A. called Venice. And on that same day, we were shot at by somebody who drove by. He used BB pellets, not actual guns, but one of my security guards was struck. A pellet went through a file he was holding and could have gone in his eye. This is what this dangerous kind of rhetoric can do to unhinged people. And they're not even stopping after three, might even want to add four, assassination attempts, because it was one over the Memorial Day weekend where somebody shot at somebody at the security post at the White House. Here is James Carville showing absolutely no concern for the health of President Donald Trump. Number 21.
1: Photo on drugs in a headline. And I want you to look at it with me, and I want us to just think together how much we hate. Yeah, we hate him. And it's a refreshing but genuine visceral hatred we have. And we want him to know that. And the last thing that we should want, and the last thing I want anybody to die. Okay, that's no. I don't want him just to be alive this November. I want him to be cognizant, because I want him to know how much the American people hate his guts.
0: Okay, that's enough. He goes on and on and on. You get the point. Here is Don Lemon, number 46.
2: So you know what Donald Trump do? Just just all the way off. You wouldn't. And a small-minded, small to do. Like, you have no couth. You are an immature child. You are a bigot, a racist, and a small. Yeah, I said that. Just hateful and delusional. And you have the nerve to be upset because people were critical of Charlie Kirk's, what he said when, before he died, how he talked about black people and women and all. And you have the nerve to be all up in arms about that. Just all the way off. That just shows me that you were just grifting off of Charlie Kirk's death. And you don't give a about respecting someone when they die.
0: I think you get the point. It would just seem to me, after three assassination attempts, maybe, just maybe, you might want to turn down the rhetoric. Can you imagine if there had been three assassination attempts against Barack Obama? Republicans were still denouncing him because of the Iran deal or because of Obamacare, both of which Republicans, most of them anyway, viscerally disliked. Can you imagine? This is a Democrat representative from Tennessee named Justin Pearson, number 49.
3: Exactly. Donald Trump is a white supremacist domestic terrorist who is seeking to destroy our democracy by any means necessary, including by usurping democracy itself. And the voices of the people and Governor Bill Lee, Cameron Sexton, and Lieutenant Governor McNally have all decided to join him in this effort to destroy our democracy, to take away our voice, and to attack black people and black representation. And that's wrong.
0: Calling President Donald Trump a fascist and a Nazi and a dictator, and a tyrant. Do you have any idea how delusional you sound? Every time the man coughs up a hairball in the White House pantry, he is sued. Do dictators get sued? How many reporters has he thrown in jail? Barack Obama went after more reporters using the Espionage Act than any of the other presidents before him combined. Nobody said squad. Joe Biden, after Nancy Pelosi says, you know, he doesn't have the power as president to forgive student debt, proceeded to do so. Nobody called that dictatorial. Barack Obama said, I don't have the power to grant legal status to illegal aliens, although he used the word undocumented, of course, and then proceeded to do just that. Did anybody call that tyrannical? Dictatorial? Did anybody on the left say that? Everything Donald Trump does, no matter what it is, whether it's the ballroom, whether it's the fund for people who allegedly were abused by the Biden DOJ, whether it's anything he's done on illegal immigration, deployment of the National Guard, you name it, he's sued. Has he ever refused to abide by a judgment? He's appealed them. Has he ever refused to abide by a judgment the way a dictator would? And referring to him as a fascist and a Nazi? Minimizing the Holocaust? Minimizing fascism? Minimizing Adolf Hitler? Minimizing Joseph Goebbels? This is just delusional. And you don't think it's going to trigger a tiny minority of brain dead, unstable, psychotic people? When Barack Obama began trashing law enforcement, his second term, two officers sitting in their squad cars in New York were murdered execution style by a black man who admitted he was triggered by the assertion that the police were engaging in systemic racism, a narrative that Obama pushed, his AG pushed. And then three officers in Baton Rouge, Louisiana, were also killed execution style by a different black man, triggered by the same thing. And then five police officers killed execution style by another black man, triggered by the same thing. Many of us on this side of the aisle suggested that that hateful rhetoric had a lot to do with it, which, by the way, is not borne out in the facts. As I've said for many, many years, the police are more hesitant, more reluctant to pull the trigger on the black suspect than the white suspect. But his rhetoric triggered these people. They admitted it. They admitted that they were triggered by the idea that blacks were being systematically abused by the police with deadly force. Completely, totally false. Now you have Donald Trump being accused of being a fascist. Yes, he felt that he won the 2020 election. He also went home to Mar-a-Lago. He didn't barricade himself in the White House Oval Office. Come get me, copper. Ridiculous. But this is what you guys have done. 888-971-SAGE, 888-971-7243. Let's revisit what Gavin Newsom said after the Joe Biden debate against Trump. I'm Larry Elder.
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2: 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I'm so very proud that hundreds of our listeners and viewers have stepped up to help provide scholarships for over 260 kids with a mom or dad in prison to attend an Angel Tree Camp. 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
2: 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One more thing about swatting the home of Associate Justice Amy Coney Barrett. We talked about how the Supreme Court is viewed as this contentious place where they're engaging in a food fight. About half the decisions are unanimous. I repeat, almost half the decisions are unanimous, including a few that recently were handed down. This one was over pension plans, multi-employer pension plans. I won't bore you with the details. But Justice Ketanji Brown Jackson wrote the opinion 9-0. 9-0. And this was just a couple weeks ago. Supreme Court ruled against a law that banned so-called conversion therapy for LGBTQ plus kids in Colorado. A Christian counselor argued that she should be able to talk these kids into converting from their sexual orientation. The Supreme Court ruled against a law banning so-called conversion therapy 8-1. So the idea that there's McCoys and the Hatfields in the Supreme Court building in Washington, D.C. is just completely, totally untrue. At least half the decisions are unanimous. Many more are 8-1 or 7-2. So calm down. On the Iran war, President Trump said, they thought they were going to outweigh me. They thought they were going to use the midterms against me. Here's what he said about that, number 37.
4: Yeah, I don't think they have a choice. They're just going back to the internet because they're getting clobbered. Their economy is in free fall. They have 250% inflation. Their money has no value. Their whole economic system is broken down. They thought they were going to outweigh me. You know, we'll outweigh him. He's got the midterms. I don't care about the midterms. Look what happened last night. That was the prelude to the midterms. People understand it. They know that, very simple, Iran cannot have a nuclear weapon.
2: Cannot have a nuclear weapon. That's why we're here. Other presidents kicked the can down the road. President Trump stomped on it. Here's Marco Rubio, number 28.
0: First of all, the bottom line is Iran's never going to have a nuclear weapon. And if recent events have done anything, it's just remind us once again that they are the world's leading sponsor of terrorism. And they can never have a nuclear weapon. Now, the president's preference, Mr. President, your preference is told us repeatedly, is always to negotiate these things and to figure out if you can have agreements. Diplomacy is always the first option. And we continue to work on that through your envoys, Mr. Woodcock and Kushner and others, the vice president, who have been very involved. And if there's an agreement to be made, we want that to be made. I think there's been some progress and some interest. And we'll see over the next few hours and days whether progress could be made. I just want to remind everybody, Mr. President, you know this well, you have other options available to you if that doesn't work. But the bottom line is that we prefer the negotiated diplomatic route, and we're going to give it every chance to succeed. You know, you're giving it every chance to succeed, Mr. President. But here's the bottom line, because I keep getting asked, what is this all about? It's very simple. Iran and these people in charge of Iran can never have a nuclear weapon, and they will never have a nuclear weapon, and they most certainly will not have one as long as you're president of the United States. On that point, it's very clear.
2: I say again, Iran's principal hole card is not the Strait of Hormuz. It's the Democrat left that hates Donald Trump's guts and wants to see him fail no matter what. This is Senator Chris Van Hollen from Maryland. Remember when he was defending Abrego Garcia, called him a Maryland man? Listen to this, number 24.
5: Look, Lindsey Graham, Mike Pompeo, and all of these folks have a different objective than, I believe, the president, although we also don't know the president's objective. But they, like Prime Minister Netanyahu, want to see total chaos in Iran. I mean, their objective from the beginning has been regime change, and we know of all the, you know, possible ideas that they had in terms of enlisting the Kurds to go into Iran. Yep. And of course, that's not happened. We have an even more militarized, I mean, more militant, more radical regime right now. And so I think what Lindsey Graham and Prime Minister Netanyahu are doing are just trying to screw up any kind of agreement, even if it's a face-saving agreement, especially if it's a face-saving agreement to just get out of there, which we should have done a long time ago.
2: Notice he said that Pompeo, Lindsey Graham, they have a different agenda than what the president has, even though we don't know what the president's agenda is. How do you know they have a different agenda then? Here's President Trump, number 25.
4: The strait's going to be open to everybody.
6: And who would control it?
4: International waters. Nobody's going to control it. We're going to watch over it. We'll watch over it. But nobody's going to control it. That's part of the negotiation that we have. They would like to control it. Nobody's going to control it. It's international waters. And Oman will behave just like everybody else. So we'll have to blow them up. They understand that. They'll be fine.
2: No nukes. No ballistic missiles program, no support of terror proxies. It's that simple. The world will be a better place if and when there is this regime change that Senator Van Hollen is so concerned that so many people really want. By the way, guess who has offered to support us, even though they don't have a navy? The Czech Republic. The Czech Republic also criticized NATO for not stepping up. President has done the world a favor, and instead of being honored and celebrated and saluted, he's being trashed. And as I said yesterday, the man left office and Iran launched a nuclear weapon, he'd be criticized for not having done something when he should have done something. 888-971-SAGE. I'm Larry Elder.
7: Rose. The U.S. military said it carried out another strike Saturday on a boat accused of smuggling drugs in the Eastern Pacific Ocean, killing three men in the fourth attack this week. U.S. Southern Command announced the strike, stating that the vessel was engaged in narco-trafficking operations and operated by a designated terrorist organization. It's the latest in a months-long campaign against alleged drug boats traversing the Caribbean Sea and Eastern Pacific. Ukraine has launched strikes on Russian energy sites. Russian authorities and media said on Sunday that drone debris set fire to a fuel storage facility in the Rostov region, and civilian infrastructure was reported damaged in Saratov province. Ukraine has increased attacks on Russia's oil and gas facilities. This is SRN News.
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9: From the Fox 45 Weather Authority team, I'm meteorologist Justin Chambers. Starting off cool for your Sunday morning as we head toward the afternoon. A little less breezy, highs in the mid to upper 70s, so slightly warmer. We'll be a bit warmer as well on Monday to start off meteorological summer, and then we'll see those numbers dip again before warming up nicely toward the end of next week. From the Fox 45 Weather Authority, I'm meteorologist Justin Chambers for Talk Radio 680 WCBM.
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2: 888-971-SAGE, 888-971-7243. I am Larry Elder. We are Salem News Channel about Iran. Read this interesting post on X by a man who was born into a Mizrahi Jewish family. Mizrahi means Eastern or Middle Eastern or Oriental, as opposed to Ashkenazi or Western. Let me read this to you. There's an old folk tale called The Crocodile and the Old Woman. A woman lives by a lake. A small crocodile appears. It is weak, so she feeds it. As it grows, it needs more. She keeps feeding it. It becomes stronger, bolder, less afraid. One day, it eats her. The moral is simple. Compassion does not change the nature.

two traumas, two ways of understanding danger, trust, and survival. My parents came from Arab countries. They lived among Muslims for generations. They knew the language, the psychology, the codes, the smiles, and what lies behind them. They did not hate Arabs, but they did not romanticize them either. They understood how honor, power, religion, and fear operate in that world. The European Jews came from a different story. They came from enlightened Europe, from socialism, from universalism, from the belief that people are basically the same everywhere. That worldview shaped the kibbutzim, the peace movements, and the idea that if you show goodwill, you will receive goodwill back. That difference still lives inside Israel. It's not about being better or worse. It's about having lived in two civilizational realities. The communities most devastated by October 7th were border kibbutzim, left-leaning, peace-oriented humanitarian. These were the people who drove Gazans to Israeli hospitals, raised money for them, gave them work, created joint projects. They believed they were building bridges. They believed goodwill would be returned with goodwill. What many did not see, that while they were feeding, the crocodile was growing. After October 7, we found the maps, the list of names, the layouts of homes, the notes saying where the children slept, where the dog is, who to kill first. This was not rage. This was intelligence gathered patiently over years. That information came from access, trust, and proximity, from the very openness meant to create peace. That is taqiyya in practice, smiles, cooperation, and dependency used to prepare slaughter. Mizrahi Jews warned about this for decades, not out of hatred, but out of memory. They knew that in the Middle East, power is respected, not goodwill. Weakness is not met with compassion. It is exploited. October 7 forced even the most idealistic Israelis to confront this. Many of the same people who once believed in absolute coexistence now say they no longer trust what stands across the fence. The crocodile showed its teeth. What worries me now is not only Israel, it's the Jewish diaspora in the West, New York, Sydney, London, Paris. Many still see the world through European lenses. They assume that everyone plays by the same moral rules. They assume radical Islam is just another political opinion. They assume tolerance will be returned with tolerance. Meanwhile, the crocodile is swimming among them. You see it in the street intimidation, the open calls for violence, the mobs, the targeting of Jewish neighborhoods and institutions. You see it in the politicians who appease it for votes, whether it's Mamdani in New York or the mayor of London. You see it even among Jews who believe they are being virtuous while helping empower something that despises them. The old woman thought she was being kind. In truth, she was feeding her own executioner. I am not claiming absolute truth. I am sharing what a Mizrahi child raised among Ashkenazim learned by standing in both worlds. October 7 was not just an attack. It was a revelation of what happens when you mistake a crocodile for a neighbor. Maybe it's time in Israel and in the diaspora to stop feeding it. I'm Larry Elder.

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7: Oh, and by the way, Larry, if you want to be factual, which I know is a big stretch, but go back a few months, or about 4 months ago, and Trump is on talking about his ballroom, that any kind of money or security, none of that would be paid for by taxpayers' money. And by the way, the ballroom is way over budget. This great man who knows things, who, like, didn't you file bankruptcy 6 times, Larry? Do you have a comment about that?
8: Be kind and gentle with Mark. He's a really good call-in guy. You got to take care of him just like a cat and a mouse. Thank you. Bless you. Have a good day.
9: 888-971-SAGE, 888-971-7243. I am Larry Elder, Salem News Channel. Mark, I know you're listening. You always are, and I appreciate that. I think the ballroom thing is trivial. I couldn't care less whether or not taxpayers pay for it or whether or not donors pay for it. As I said before, $400 million have already been raised to pay for the ballroom. The other billion is for security. Maybe Donald Trump changed after the third assassination attempt and he realized that he needed to secure it more than he first thought. I don't know, but either way, pretty trivial for us, I'm concerned. As far as his bankruptcies are concerned, they weren't personal bankruptcies. They were bankruptcies regarding his Atlantic City casinos. And the American people knew about all of this, and he still got elected twice. Frankly, I think he got elected three times. So no matter how angry you are about it, the American people are completely aware of it because it was all over the left-wing news. And American people still voted for him and brought him back, making him the only president to be elected in two non-consecutive terms. So if you're angry about the bankruptcies, ask the fellow voters in America why they didn't care, because I certainly don't. And if you don't like the bankruptcy laws, tell your Congress to change them. He took advantage of the laws that were on the books. He didn't do anything illegal. 888-971-SAGE, 888-971-7243. Our caller yesterday, I think his name was David. Was it David who said that he was unaware that Hillary ever said that Donald Trump was illegitimate and the election had been stolen? We played a montage of not only Hillary but other Democrats saying it. He made another point, too. He also called Donald Trump a convicted felon. And I'd love to have the gentleman call back so we can have a discussion about that, because I'm very interested in exactly what it is you believe that Donald Trump was convicted of. I've had this discussion with other people who've called Donald Trump a convicted felon. And generally speaking, when I ask a few questions, the conversation kind of goes sideways. In case David does not call back, I will give you a heads up, David, so you can respond to it. He was prosecuted by Alvin Bragg for the characterization of the Stormy Daniels money as a legal expense. Somehow, some way, Alvin Bragg argued that that violated New York law. Not federal law, but New York law, which is the only jurisdiction he had. I watch a lot of CNN, so you don't have to. And even one of their legal analysts, Eli Honig, very smart guy, even he was confounded by the legal theory under which Alvin Bragg prosecuted Donald Trump. Thought it was not going to hold up on appeal. It's being appealed right now as we speak. So even people who generally are very critical of Donald Trump did not believe that that was a valid legal theory. Moreover, the Steele dossier, which everybody now knows was bogus, even people that hate Donald Trump know it was bogus, was paid for by Hillary Clinton's campaign and the DNC and called a, wait for it, legal expense. The Federal Election Commission fined her and fined the DNC. Donald Trump, by the way, was never fined for the characterization of the money on Stormy Daniels, but he was criminally prosecuted for it. Was Hillary Clinton criminally prosecuted for referring to the money spent on the Steele dossier as a legal expense? No. Was the DNC criminally prosecuted for characterizing the money it spent on the Steele dossier as a legal expense? No. But Donald Trump was. And my point is, these were your two biggest things you had against Donald Trump. That's it? The man has now been a political figure for over 10 years. That's all you got? And never mind closing the borders in 30 days. We were told for 4 years that they were either closed or they were as close as they could be given the absence of comprehensive immigration reform. And I just played the other day that tape from the current governor of Virginia saying that Joe Biden lacked the legal authority to close the border. Are you kidding me? S&P hit new highs today. Not too bad considering we're at war and gas prices are up. People's income exceeding inflation. Let's remember what the gas prices were under Joe Biden and what they were before the war. Regarding the economy, this is Stephen Moore, who was an advisor during Trump 1.0, number 23.
0: It has been a spectacular achievement. I mean, how could I complain about this Trump economy when I wrote a book with a certain guy named Arthur Laffer called The Trump Economic Miracle? But this is kind of miraculous. It just keeps smoking forward. We've got a trillion-dollar IPO coming up? I mean, what other country could do that?
9: And Trump talked about the Trump RX. What did one of the pundits say? Was it Joy Behar about Trump RX? We're all going to die because of the drugs available on Trump RX. This is just, I use the word demented. I use the word pathological. I use the word psychotic. I'm running out of descriptions to call these people that cannot stand Donald Trump and refuse to give him credit for anything. What in the event that there is a deal where Iran renounces its desire for a nuclear weapon and allows 24/7 no-knock inspections, renounces its missile program, renounces its support for terror proxies, and of course, the Strait of Hormuz is open, and the price of oil declines precipitously. What then? Will there be any credit? 888-971-SAGE, 888-971-7243. I'm Larry Elder.
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1: 888-971-SAGE, 888-971-7243. I am Larry Elder. We are Salem News Channel coming up. Even CNN is criticizing Dr. Jill Biden for only now coming out saying that she thought her husband was having a stroke during his debate with Trump. We're also going to talk about what Gavin Newsom said after the debate where he vociferously defended Joe Biden. And the Pope has apologized for slavery. All of this and more, 888-971-SAGE. David is in L.A. David, thank you so much for calling back. I appreciate it.
2: I'm actually not the David that called yesterday.
1: Oh, I'm sorry. That was the same guy.
2: I am sorry, but I had the same point that Donald Trump is still a convicted felon.
1: Okay, David, I know he's a convicted felon. He was a convicted felon when he got elected. He got reelected. The American people didn't care. And I don't care.
2: A portion of the electorate didn't care because it's a personality cult, and whatever Trump does
1: well,
2: is okay.
1: Well, he won all seven states. How did that happen?
2: Well, I mean, yes, because he is a very convincing personality cult leader. That's how it works.
1: David, explain to me the charge against Donald Trump for which he was convicted.
2: Donald Trump was convicted on 34 felony counts of falsifying business records because he wrote off the hush money payment to Stormy Daniels.
1: And referred to it as a legal expense, correct?
2: Right.
1: And didn't Hillary Clinton refer to the Stormy Daniels payments as a legal expense?
2: David,
1: my point is you have a double standard, selective outrage, hypocrisy. You don't care about Hillary. You only care about Trump. I'm sorry?
2: It's great. I think that's wonderful. If you can figure out how to throw Hillary Clinton in jail, I would not stop you.
1: So you agree that there was a no-fly zone over Hillary for committing the same offense for which Donald Trump was convicted. You agree with that?
2: I don't know what you mean by it.
1: You just said if you can figure out a way of throwing Hillary Clinton in jail, you'd be okay with that. So I'm asking you, do you think she got a pass? Do you think it was unfair that she got a pass and Donald Trump was prosecuted criminally for doing the same thing?
2: There's lots of cases that go unprosecuted.
1: I'm asking you, do you believe she got a pass? Do you believe that Donald Trump was unfairly targeted and Hillary got a pass?
2: I don't know. Do you have evidence that she got a pass?
1: You just now conceded that she did the same thing. She referred to the Stormy Dan. She referred to the Steele dossier payments as a legal expense. She was fined by the FEC, as was the DNC. Trump never got fined, but he got prosecuted by Alvin Bragg in Manhattan. Don't you think there's something bizarre about that, David?
2: Larry, this is what you do. I listen to your show religiously.
1: Do you have an answer for what I just now said? I know it's what I do. It's called calling out hypocrisy. It's called calling out a double standard. It's called calling out selective outrage, David. You don't like it because you have no response.
2: No, I already said, Larry, if you can throw Hillary in jail.
1: So you agree that she got a pass and Donald Trump was prosecuted and both of them should have been?
2: You have to show me.
1: Can you agree with that? Double standard. Hypocrisy. I'm Larry Elder.
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5: First news this hour from Town Hall. I'm John Scott. Israeli troops have captured a strategic mountaintop with a castle in southern Lebanon and their deepest incursion into the country in more than a quarter century. The Israeli military announced it captured Buford Castle near the city of Nabatea. After days of intense fighting and airstrikes in nearby villages, the capture marks a major gain for Israel. The Lone Star State gearing up for a heated battle. Senate Majority Leader John Thune says it's time for Republicans in Texas to come together and put all their energy into getting Ken Paxton elected. Thune tells the Salem Radio Network he's spoken with Paxton, who is laser focused on winning the midterm election in the fall.
6: We're making the pivot. He's all in, ready to go for the fall election and not taking any time off, already on the phone raising money and all the things you're going to have to do to be successful. But we've got to do everything we can, you know, as a party to make sure that we win this race, because the, you know, losing is not an option when it comes to the state of Texas and what it means for our majority in the Senate.
5: Paxton running against Senate candidate Democrat James Tallarico. A new poll shedding light on which Democrats are popular with voters right now, as the party looks ahead to the presidential race in 2028.
7: The new Emerson College survey finds former Transportation Secretary Pete Buttigieg leading with 18% support. He's followed by California Governor Gavin Newsom, who's at 16%. Newsom is term limited as governor. Other Democrats who may run, AOC, she's polling at 11%. Pennsylvania Governor Josh Shapiro and former Vice President Kamala Harris tied at 10%. Laura Winters reporting.
5: United Airlines flight from Newark to Spain turned around mid-flight Saturday due to a possible security threat. The flight turned around because of a suspicious four-letter Bluetooth device name. More at townhall.com.
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5: The head of the World Health Organization is in Africa.
9: Dr. Tedros Adhanom Ghebreyesus, Director General of the World Health Organization, has arrived in Congo's eastern city of Bunia, the epicenter of an outbreak of a rare type of Ebola. He says the most important thing is to listen to the people dealing with the virus,
10: because the communities understand the problem better.
9: The WHO said Friday that authorities have reported 906 suspected cases and 22 deaths they suspect were from Ebola. Uganda, Congo's neighbor, has confirmed at least 9 cases and 1 death. This current type of Ebola has no approved treatment or vaccine. I'm Donna Water.
5: Rare flooding along the Euphrates River in northern and eastern Syria prompted officials to urge residents along its banks to move inland. Heavy rains led authorities to open gates at the Euphrates Dam. News and analysis at townhall.com. There's trouble in Hollywood.
11: On-location shoot days in L.A. have plunged more than 40% since 2022, with industry jobs down over 25%, and none of this year's Best Picture nominees filmed in Hollywood studios. Conservatives argue the collapse reflects overregulation, high taxes, and aggressive union pressures driving production out of California. They say states and countries offering lower costs and fewer restrictions are winning business, while L.A. loses jobs and investment. The conservative view, unless policymakers cut red tape and compete for production, Hollywood's slide and its economic fallout will continue. Ron Taylor reporting.
5: Broadway's biggest night approaching with the Tony Awards, broadcast live from Radio City Music Hall on June 7th. The season set a new box office record, though attendance slightly declined. More on these stories at townhall.com.
12: From the Fox 45 Weather Authority team, I'm meteorologist Justin Chambers. Starting off cool for your Sunday morning as we head toward the afternoon. A little less breezy, highs in the mid to upper 70s, so slightly warmer. We'll be a bit warmer as well on Monday to start off meteorological summer, and then we'll see those numbers dip again before warming up nicely toward the end of next week. From the Fox 45 Weather Authority, I'm meteorologist Justin Chambers for Talk Radio 680 WCBM.
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16: Don Lorenzo, welcome to the program. 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So let's get

0: 888-971-SAGE, 888-971-7243. I am Larry Elder. We are Salem News Channel. In addition to CNN's legal analysts saying that the whole theory on which Alvin Bragg brought the trial against Donald Trump was convoluted and suspect, after Trump's conviction, the same legal analysts also questioned whether or not Trump had a legal solid basis to appeal. And he said that he did. Can you play that?
1: Ellie, in the New York criminal case, how much of a chance do you think Trump's legal team has in succeeding entirely just based on the immunity argument, like this needs to go away?
2: Well, Jake, it's always difficult to get a trial judge to throw out a jury's verdict, but I do think Trump has a perfectly reasonable and quite persuasive argument here. Essentially, he's going to argue some of the evidence that was introduced against me at the hush money trial related to my conduct during the time he was president in 2017, including his communications with Hope Hicks and other White House advisors. His argument's going to be under the immunity ruling, which came out after the trial. The Supreme Court said that I'm covered. I can't be charged for anything to do with my communications with the attorney general, probably with the vice president. So he'll argue these should have been excluded from the trial. Therefore, I get a new trial. This should get thrown out. The DA responded, well, that evidence wasn't really all that important. There was plenty of other evidence. But the problem is when the DA addressed the jury, he said that that evidence of Trump's communications with Hope Hicks was utterly devastating. That's a quote and was a key piece of the puzzle. Now, Judge Merchan has not ruled in Trump's favor on the big issues, so I don't necessarily expect him to do so here. But this is not some frivolous throwaway motion by Donald Trump.
0: Just something to think about, David 1 and David 2. 888-971-SAGE, 888-971-7243. Let's move on. Dr. Jill Biden is now coming forward and saying, during the debate, she thought Joe was having a stroke, which raises a question, doesn't it? You think your husband's having a stroke during the debate, and you allow the debate to continue? You don't ask for medical assistance ASAP? She now says, well, he had never done this before or since. Number 39.
3: Were you horrified as you saw it unfold?
4: I wasn't horrified. I was frightened because I had never, ever seen Joe like that before or since. Never.
3: Or since.
4: Yes.
3: Or You've since. Never seen him like
4: never.
3: That.
4: No.
3: What happened?
4: I don't know what happened. I mean, as I watched it, I thought, oh, my God, he's having a stroke. And it scared me to death.
0: And why then did, after the debate, you hold this pep rally and say, you did great. You answered every question when you thought your husband, only moments earlier, had a stroke. Weren't you concerned that he needed medical attention? That wasn't asked. Here's what Dr. Jill said shortly after the debate, number 40.
5: Joe, you did such a great job. You answered every question. You knew all the facts. And let me ask the crowd, what did Trump do? Lie! Yes.
0: You remember this moment during the debate, number 41?
6: And I'm going to continue to move until we get the total ban on the total initiative relative to what we're going to do with more Border Patrol and more asylum officers.
7: President Trump?
8: I really don't know what he said at the end of that sentence. I don't think he knows what he said either. Look.
0: Now, this is Gavin Newsom, right after the debate, where it was clear that Joe Biden did not know where he was. And his campaign for reelection was effectively over that night, but not to Gavin Newsom, number 42.
9: My colleague Alex Wagner is standing by right now with California Governor Biden surrogate Gavin Newsom. Alex, I cannot wait for this conversation.
10: Well, neither can I. You guys can't see it, but there like all of Trump's shortlist VP nominees are walking around on the ground. Nobody wants to talk to them. It was like human piranhas descending on the governor after the end of this debate. Governor, let me just, I mean, what was your reaction to what we saw on screen?
11: Well, not on the substance. He won the debate. I'm old school. I'm old fashioned. That's what matters to me. About the lies, I was taking notes about all the lies. I ran out of paper. Donald Trump. No accountability on those lies, talking down the American economy, talking down our democracy. That was alarming. This is a world we're living in now. Donald Trump created where 13-year-olds have to deliver the child of the person that impregnated them. This is a world that Donald Trump has created. And so for me, it was daylight and darkness. And I'm very proud.
0: Daylight and darkness. Two-thirds of the American people thought we were on the wrong track as he was speaking. Borders wide open as we were speaking. Again, average family, four, spending $1,100 a month more for the same goods and services as that family was spending first year of the Biden administration. Daylight and darkness continue.
11: Of the president's record, and I'm very proud for his vision of the future.
10: I mean, let's talk about the substance, though, because I feel like on the signature issue that Democrats have, which is abortion, the president's response was garbled and undirected at best. Yeah. Do you feel like he did what he needed to on an issue that could motivate voters in the polls?
11: I think it's significantly insignificant because it's de minimis because the American people have made up their minds.
0: It's significantly insignificant? I don't think I've ever heard that term before. Significantly insignificant. De minimis. Is that Latin?
10: Response was garbled and undirected at best. Yeah. Do you feel like he did what he needed to on an issue that could motivate voters in the polls?
11: I think it's significantly insignificant because it's de minimis because the American people have made up their minds. They don't support the policies of Donald Trump. They certainly don't support his policies or his assertion. Somehow the American people always wanted this to be states' rights, which was laughable and absurd. So from that perspective, I don't think that will matter. You saw it in all the elections since Dobbs where Democrats are overperforming. We keep winning, and we have to keep our mind. So I think for all of us,
0: By the way, referring to the Dobbs decision that overturned Roe v. Wade, it put the matter back to the states where it was until 1973. And somehow, some way, our republic is surviving. California has a certain view. Other states have another view. Somehow, some way, republic has survived. Continue.
11: And do more. We have the opportunity to turn the page. We have the opportunity to put our heads down. We have the opportunity to universally have the back of this president who's had our back. You don't turn your back. You go home with the one that brought you to the dance. 100%. All in, and I was very, very proud that he was able to...
0: You go to the one that you brought to the dance. He have his back 100% all in. When people say that about Donald Trump, what do they say? It sounds like a cult. A cult of personality. He had our back. Let's have his back 100%. We're all in. It doesn't matter how you performed in that debate. See how ridiculous this thing sounds now that Dr. Jill admits on that very night she thought her husband was having a stroke?
11: Articulate the work that he has done and lay a foundation of understanding of the lies and the deceit that continue to come out of Donald Trump's
10: mouth. You were out there getting a chorus of questions about whether Biden should step down. There is panic that has set in. There is panic that has set in among people who have watched.
0: Okay, she says there is panic setting in among people who watch the debate. Listen to the governor's response to this.
10: Watch this debate, who are Democrats, people who are strategists, and some even inside Democratic campaigns. Yeah. Do you think it's unfounded?
11: Well, I think it's unhelpful, and I think it's unnecessary. We've got to go in, we've got to keep our heads high, and as I say, we've got to have the back of this president.
0: The panic is unnecessary and unhelpful. We need to keep our heads high. Continue.
11: Turn your back. Because of one performance? Well, what kind of party does that? It's been a masterclass. 15.6 million jobs. That's eight times more than the last three Republican presidents combined. The only thing the last three Republican presidents have in common is recessions. Democrats deliver. This president has delivered. We need to deliver for him at this moment. With all due respect, the more time we start having these conversations go down these rabbit holes, it's unhelpful to our democracy, our fate and future of this country, the world. They
0: talking about
11: right
0: Joe Biden's obvious mental decline is going down a rabbit hole, and it's unhelpful. This is the governor's response to that performance, a performance that Dr. Jill Biden now says made her seem that her husband was having a stroke. This is the extent to which that they defended this man. He was obviously not capable of doing the job because they hated Donald Trump's guts so much. Perfectly okay to have a commander-in-chief not competent mentally, not there, clearly diminished capacity because you understand. It's unhelpful. Going down a rabbit hole talking about a man who Dr. Jill now says she thought had a stroke. I'm Larry Osborne.
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0: 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Let's hear a little bit more of the governor defending Joe Biden's disaster performance the night he debated Donald Trump.
19: We start having these conversations, go down these rabbit holes. It's unhelpful to our democracy, our fate and future of this country, the world. They need us right now to step up, and that's exactly what I intend to do.
10: Not to belabor the point, but, I mean, this was a Biden campaign strategy. This was their idea to do this debate now, and I wonder what you think they got out of it. What was Biden's strongest moment from this debate in your mind?
19: Well, again, back to the substance. He got stronger. He had more stamina.
0: Okay, hold on. What was Biden's strongest moment during the debate? Back up just a few seconds. What was Biden's strongest moment? Watch this answer.
10: This debate now, and I wonder what you think they got out of it. What was Biden's strongest moment from this debate in your mind?
19: Well, again, back to the substance. He got stronger. He had more stamina over the debate.
10: But was there one moment that you think sticks?
19: Well, you know, it's difficult to assess. I need a little bit more objectivity and time away from this.
0: It's difficult to assess. I need a little more objectivity and time away from it. Continue.
19: Text of trying to pick those moments. But look, at the bottom line is this was an opportunity to sort of distill the essence of what this campaign's about. You're hearing the messaging from the campaign distilled down what that key message is. Turn the page. Go to North Carolina tomorrow. We'll get there out there on the road. The surrogates need to step up. We need to step in to support this grassroots effort all across the United States. We need to raise money, and we need to understand what's at stake if we don't. We need to understand what's at stake if we turn our back at this critical time. There's too much.
10: If Biden and Trump are remembered for any particular line, to me it seemed like it would be the line, "I didn't have sex with a porn star," which is not something we've heard on a debate stage before.
19: No. When you use the words, "I didn't have sex with a porn star," you're not winning.
0: And you see the interviewer, this is used to be called MSNBC, now I call it BS Now. See how friendly she is? How helpful she is. He couldn't come up with a single comment or line that was Biden's strongest line. So she said, "Well, people are going to remember I didn't have sex with a porn star. That's what they're going to remember." Yes, yes. Pathetic. By the way, Biden is suing to prevent the Trump administration from releasing the videotape interview he did with special counsel Robert Hur over his alleged possession of documents that he should not have had. Here's what President Trump said about Biden's lawsuit to stop this. Number 50.
20: I'm going to bipartisan here today. What are your thoughts? Why do you think that Joe Biden is trying to sue the Department of Justice, former President Joe Biden, to have his tapes that he did interviews on blocked from the American people hearing them? Do you think that he's trying to hide something? And maybe Acting Attorney General Todd Blanche could comment on if they will countersue and release those tapes to the American public.
21: Are you talking about it with respect to his book?
20: Respect to his
21: book. Well, I'd like to see it. I don't know. Maybe there's some constitutional reason. I don't know. I would like to see what he has to say, because we can never allow what happened to this country to happen. The man was grossly incompetent, and the Democrats, I call them the Democrats because the policy is so bad, but they came very close to destroying our country. We can never let it happen again. And I hope that you're able to produce that. I think it would be very interesting reading for people.
0: Even over at CNN, Abby Phillip, on Dr. Jill Biden now coming forward saying that she thought her husband was having a stroke, even she had an issue with this. Number 22.
22: I appreciate that we now get to see at least some version of a truth that she's putting out there, because I think, yeah, the conversation should be had about the deceptiveness
23: I think that was
22: behind this. Like, that's the conversation that I think ought to be had. The autopsy that the Democrats didn't delve into that, and it should.
23: Yeah.
22: What kind of political system covers that up and makes it okay to lie to people about what everybody knows is true?
0: Now, when you've lost Abby Phillip on the issue of Trump's cognitive decline, maybe, just maybe, Dr. Jill Biden should fess up. Her goal was to keep her husband in office no matter what, because she loved being first lady. Admit it. You thought your husband was having a stroke. You sit there and let him go through a 90-minute debate, and you don't call for medical attention. And then when the debate is over, you still don't call for medical attention, and you have a pep rally and tell him how great he did. He answered every question, and all Donald Trump did was lie while you just thought he had a stroke. Really? Is that how a spouse would respond if the spouse thought the other spouse was having a stroke? He's having a stroke, and I'll just let it keep going for 90 minutes, and after it's all over, I'll prop him up and tell him what a wonderful job he did, and then maybe at some point I will seek medical attention. Really? And why are you just now saying it? She has a book coming out, and she knows she is being blamed for concealing his condition. So now she's acknowledging that, well, I always knew it, and I was frightened, and hopefully no one's going to ask me any tough questions. No one's going to ask me why I didn't call a timeout and say, is there a doctor in the house? Hopefully no one's going to ask me that. And so far, it doesn't appear that she's been asked that. But the full interview is going to be on Sunday. When I say full interview, of course, it'll be edited. Several people want to weigh in. Arnold Toms River, about Israel and the crocodiles. Arnold, don't go away. Also, Peter in L.A. wants to comment on this proposed settlement agreement. We don't know the details, which is why I haven't gone into it. But anything short of what I said, no nukes, no missiles, no terror proxies. I'm Larry Elder.
24: With SRN News, I'm John Scott. Governor Mike Sherrill of New Jersey says federal officials will allow visitors back inside the Delaney Hall Immigration Detention Center in Newark after a second straight night of clashes between protesters and law enforcement happened outside the center. The situation reached a boiling point late Saturday when protesters threw projectiles, fought over barricades, set fires, and scuffled with officers from the New Jersey State Police and the Newark Police Department, who were there to secure the area. In New York City, Mayor Zoran Mamdani did not attend an annual parade honoring Israel. The fierce defender of Palestinian human rights skipped the event, as he remains under heavy scrutiny from some of the city's Jewish population over his longstanding criticism of Israel. This is SRN News.
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2: From the Fox 45 Weather Authority team, I'm meteorologist Justin Chambers. Starting off cool for your Sunday morning as we head toward the afternoon. A little less breezy, highs in the mid to upper 70s, so slightly warmer. We'll be a bit warmer as well on Monday to start off meteorological summer, and then we'll see those numbers dip again before warming up nicely toward the end of next week. From the Fox 45 Weather Authority, I'm meteorologist Justin Chambers for Talk Radio 680 WCBM.
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0: 888-971-SAGE, 888-971-7243. I am Larry Elder. We are Salem News Channel. Peter is in Los Angeles. Peter, you're on the Larry Elder Show. Thank you so much for calling. I appreciate it.
25: Hi, Larry. How you doing?
0: I'm doing well. How are you?
25: Excellent. Excellent. Thank you. Listen, I don't know why Trump is even contemplating this idea. I mean, you can't trust Iran to allow inspections. You're never going to be able to allow them. Does he really believe that? I mean, how are you going to ensure that they're complying?
0: Well, that's why you have to have what are called no-knock inspections, meaning you can go anywhere at any time, 24/7, use your intelligence, and if you feel there's something gone wrong, send in people to check it. That's the only way to do it. And in the Iran deal, the reason, one of the many reasons I opposed it, is because it allowed them to be notified. I forget how much time that they had, and they can move stuff around.
25: Either way, but what are you going to do 2 months from now when you want to inspect something and they say no, you come back? Are you going to start bombing again?
0: The answer is yes. You start bombing again. I think, Peter, an even bigger question is, but you're right, if there is some sort of deal like this, what happens when the next president comes in, if the next president is a Democrat like Joe Biden? That's the problem. That's why I believe, I hope, that Donald Trump's real objective from the beginning was regime change. You can't say it out loud because of Iraq and Afghanistan. It's now become a four-letter word. But I hope that was and remains his ultimate objection, because that's the only real way we're going to be able to deal with it.

0: The mom is somehow going to come down, and the whole world eventually will be Islamic. That's what these people believe.
1: Indeed. And listen, one other quick question. Why is the price of gas so high? I thought we were energy independent now. Why aren't we pumping our own oil into our own country?
0: Well, because oil is an international commodity, like gold, international commodity. The question is, what about our supply? We have a supply, so we're not worried about running out. But the price of oil is a price that's fixed on the world market. That's why it's higher. But it's also much higher here in California, where you and I live, because of all these environmental regulations. That's why you can get the same company selling it in a red state for $2 less than what we're paying for here in California.
1: That's true. Nice talking to you, Larry.
0: You too, Peter. Thank you so much for the call. Appreciate it. Arnold is in Toms River, New Jersey. Arnold, you're on the Larry Elder Show.
2: Hi, I want to thank you very much for your crocodile that you just read a few minutes ago. Long-time listener here, and I enjoyed the voice of rationale and reasoning. I'd like to make a couple comments on some facts. There are approximately 57 countries that are Arab or Muslim or Islamic. There's only one Jewish state. The 57 countries compose approximately 1.5 million square miles. Israel is approximately 9,800 square miles.
0: Mm-hmm.
2: I also want to bring up the point that the, hold on a second. The point that Israel, for many years, their main export was farm technology, helping to feed millions of people around the world. Another fact that isn't brought out much is out of 970 approximately Nobel Prizes given out, 220 of them have been to Jewish people.
0: Mm-hmm.
2: And I really appreciate
0: but by the way, Arnold, how many of them do you think have gone to Arabs and Muslims?
2: Three, if you count Arafat.
0: Yeah, about 15, and most of those were peace prizes. So think about that.
2: Okay.
0: Yeah.
2: Counting Arafat, yes. And we know how peaceful he was.
0: Right. He was a terrorist. Tom, Arnold, thank you very much for the call. I really do appreciate it. We're also going to be talking about the Pope apologizing for slavery and a anti-James Tallarico super PAC has put out its first anti-Tallarico ad. All of this and more. We're also going to get into fraud if we have time to do so. 888-971-SAGE, 888-971-7243. The Pope apologizing for slavery without mentioning the central role Africa played in slavery. Without Africa, there would have been no transatlantic slave trade or Arab slave trade.
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0: 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Eldorado's Let Larry Know What's On Your Mind.
1: 888-971-SAGE, 888-971-7243. I am Larry Elder. We are Salem News Channel. New poll on the California governor's race. We're going to talk about that. Pope apologized for slavery. We'll be getting into that later on. A super PAC has released their first anti-James Tallarico ad. He is the Democrat candidate for Senate against the Texas Attorney General endorsed by Donald Trump, who decisively defeated the incumbent, John Cornyn. Here's the super PAC anti-Tallarico ad, number 33.
2: Move over, Davy Crockett. There's a new Texas trailblazer in town. And his, it's, their name is James Tallarico. The man who bragged, our office is the first in the history of Texas to add pronouns to our official business cards.
3: I am running around like a crazy person today.
2: Spreading his white skin wherever he goes.
4: I am not a perfect Christian.
5: Prophetic voices like Jesus have helped me reckon with my own whiteness, my own masculinity, and it's a painful process.
2: Bearing the cross of white skin and unambiguous masculinity.
6: I was a big nerd in high school, never played sports. I probably shouldn't out myself like this. Sex is a spectrum, and oftentimes it can be very ambiguous.
5: God is both masculine and feminine and everything in between. God is non-binary.
2: Straight from Revelations in the woke James Bible.
6: I want us all to be aware of that. There are many more than two biological sexes. In fact, there are six.
2: And on the seventh day, he, it, they rested. But not James Tallarico. He built an ark big enough for all creatures.
5: To be able to write legislation that benefits not just the people, but also our animal friends.
2: Just like the Supreme Court said, one cow, one vote.
5: Now, existential, that we try to reduce our meat consumption. It's the right thing to do and the moral thing to do.
2: The 11th commandment. Thou shalt not smoke brisket.
5: I am proud to say that our campaign has officially become a non-meat campaign.
2: So step aside, Sam Houston. Tallarico's bravery towers over Texas. He's fighting for all six genders and tens of thousands of species.
6: I guess we just have a different moral yardstick.
4: You know what insults Jesus?
2: Binary white people who eat barbecue and remember the Alamo?
4: There's only been one perfect Christian.
2: And they certainly weren't a carnivorous, Caucasian, binary homo sapien, according to the woke gospel James.
5: They're going to call me a radical leftist, un-Texan, un-American.
2: And bar none, the weirdest candidate for Senate the Lone Star State has ever seen.
1: This is a left-wing panelist on CNN, number 31.
7: The idea that he has this odd interpretation of God that doesn't align with these traditional faith voters is going to be a problem with African-American voters, Latino voters as well.
8: Such a good point. Yeah.
1: James Tallarico on CNN tried to explain to James Tapper what he meant when he said God is non-binary, number 32.
9: The National Republican Senate Committee is already highlighting comments that you've made as a state representative. For example, they're highlighting this.
5: God is both masculine and feminine and everything in between. God is non-binary.
9: What is your response to them using that and explain what you were talking about?
5: Well, I understand that that comment is a little provocative. I said it on the House floor when the extremists in the Republican legislature were picking on school kids who were different. But I don't think it's controversial theologically. Most Christians would acknowledge that God is beyond gender. In fact, the Apostle Paul, in his letter to the Galatians, said that in Christ there is neither male nor female. And so if someone's got a problem with that statement, they shouldn't take it up with me. They should take it up with the Apostle Paul.
1: So the appropriate pronoun for God is they. Here's Tallarico saying Texans should lower their meat consumption, and his campaign would be non-meat. This was a couple years ago. Number 51.
3: We have, I think, heard more and more issues of animal welfare. I think not just because it's the right thing to do and the moral thing to do, but also it's, as all of you know, necessary to fight climate change. It is now existential that we try to reduce our meat consumption and that we try to respect animals in all aspects of society. And so I am proud to say that our campaign has officially become a non-meat campaign. So we are only buying vegan products from our local vegan businesses. Some of you may know Big Nona's. They were little Nona's, and then they opened up a brick and mortar, so another Big Nona's. But we just got our pizza from there today. And so the point is that I think all of us, not just policymakers, but everyone has to take personal responsibility in this effort.
1: Man, I feel guilty. I had a steak last night. His campaign was officially non-meat. Trump's 2024 director talked about how Democrats have been gerrymandering for a very long time, and only now are Republicans getting into the game. Number 17.
8: There was a ruling not many weeks ago from the U.S. Supreme Court on Calais versus Louisiana, which is a landmark Supreme Court case that was about interpreting Section 2 of the Voting Rights Act. And what the ruling came down and basically said you cannot racially gerrymander districts, which has been going on for a long time in this country. They've been gerrymandering based on race. And that is something that the Democrats have done with the purpose of putting Democrats in power.
1: They've been doing it for a very long time. As I mentioned before, in 2017, Eric Holder set up a committee to go around the country advising states on how they can use race to create majority-minority districts. Supreme Court says you can't do that. Now all of a sudden, it's Jim Crow 2.0. Byron Donalds on Democrats, number 8.
10: Well, the fact that you have Democrat senators who want to stop the United States government and stop President Trump from doing what he can to help free Cuba from more than 60 years of totalitarianism and a dictatorship, but then the same Democrats will come here and lecture everybody in America about how they're the only ones that stand for freedom, that stand for democracy? Give me a break. They're lying. But this isn't new. They lie about this stuff all the time.
1: 888-971-SAGE, 888-971-7243. Do not leave.

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1: Because we work in these homes. And when we try to just do simple, common sense policy to actually open up America's economy for the American people, drive down costs, have health care that makes sense, you know who stops us? The same Democrats who go on the trail and talk about how they're the only one standing for the little guy. That war powers resolution that they're bringing is indicative of the fact that the Democrats will tolerate totalitarianism on their watch. And they will let it happen. They will watch people starve. They will watch people be oppressed. And they won't lift a finger, but they'll go to their cocktail party and talk about how they stand for freedom and liberty and democracy. Give me a break. I don't listen to them anymore. And that resolution is why.
2: 888-971-SAGE, 888-971-7243. That is the Florida Congressman Byron Donalds, who's running for governor of Florida. He was on my short list for President Trump's running mate in 2024, by the way. Great, great guy, amazing guy. Got a very, very bright future. Coming up, the Pope apologizes for slavery, omits the role that Africa played in slavery. New poll on the California governor's race. Also, why are things so expensive in California? Rules, regulations, taxes, more on this coming up. Neil is in the Bronx. Neil, you're in the Larry Elder Show. Thank you so much for calling, Neil.
3: It's been a long time, Larry. How you been doing?
2: It's been a very long time. Where you been?
3: In the hospital. Yeah, Larry, you know, I heard all your conversation about the governor of California and Abby Phillips and these people. You were trying to find a word for them, right? Oh, you were. They are... They get to the lunatics. They're lunatics, man. You talking about
2: that's what Trump called Al Green. That's the one with the cane who lost his primary.
3: Yeah.
2: Call him a lunatic.
3: These people, I'm telling you, Larry, these people, I'm no Democrat no more. Here in New York City, I'm voting for Republican Party members. Bruce Blackman running for governor. I'm trying to get with his campaign to help him win. This governor... She gotta go. She got to go, man. Donald Trump is a smart president. He's trying to save the world from nuclear war. I mean, do you worry about gasoline prices? Should I worry about waking up the next day alive? If you talking about gasoline? I mean, how you gonna buy gas for your car if you're dead?
2: Neil, thank you very much for the call. I appreciate it. Hope you are well. Speaking of, waking up dead. The idea that Donald Trump is finally doing something about Iran when other presidents did not, and he gets zero credit for it. Half the country is cheering for him to lose, which is what Iran is counting on. They're hoping that Donald Trump, worried about the midterms, will do a bad deal so the price of gas goes down, and then they resume their activity as soon as the smoke is cleared. 888-971-SAGE, 888-971-7243. Do not go away.
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8: The U.S. military says it stopped another commercial vessel trying to break through the U.S. blockade of Iranian ports.
9: U.S. military officials say the Gambia flag bulk carrier Liam Star ignored multiple warnings from U.S. forces overnight. Officials also say because of the ignored warnings, they struck the vessel's engine room with a missile. Meanwhile, that ship remains adrift in the Gulf of Oman. The U.S. launched the blockade on April 17th in response to Iran effectively closing the strait after the war began.
8: That's correspondent Andrew Stewart. Dow futures rose Sunday night along with the S&P 500 futures and NASDAQ futures ahead of President Trump's decision on a deal to end the war. The Israeli army seizes a strategic castle in Lebanon. Julie Walker has more.
10: Israeli troops took control over Beaufort Castle atop a mountain in southern Lebanon, marking their deepest incursion into the country in more than a quarter century. Israel's military announcing the capture of the strategic castle Sunday after days of intense fighting with Hezbollah and airstrikes in nearby villages, saying it marks a major gain. The latest Israel-Hezbollah war began in early March. Meanwhile, Israel and Lebanon have been at war since Israel was created in 1948. They had direct talks in Washington last week and are due to meet again later this week. I'm Julie Walker.
8: California voters face a crowded ballot with 61 names during Tuesday's primary to replace outgoing Democratic Governor Gavin Newsom. The race has no clear frontrunner. Republican Steve Hilton, endorsed by President Trump, is emphasizing lower taxes and smaller government. More on these stories from townhall.com.
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12: In a memo to staff, Weiss and CBS News President Tom Zabrowski said their goal was, quote, building a show that thrives in the 21st century. Simon will be replaced by Nick Bilton. He's a documentarian, tech journalist, and former New York Times columnist. Bilton said in his own memo about the transition that the world has, in his words, moved, and so must the show if it's to survive. Bob Agner reporting.
8: In consumer news, not all sunscreens are equal. A recent report by the Environmental Working Group says only 20% of SPF products met its safety standard this year. The EWG rates products based on health hazards and other criteria. You should apply sunscreen 15 to 30 minutes before going out in the sun and reapply liberally every 2 hours. News and analysis at townhall.com. Hollywood's dramatic downturn is now spilling into politics, with conservatives pointing to industry decline as a key issue in the Los Angeles upcoming mayoral race. We have more on the story with Ron Taylor.
13: On location shoot days in L.A. have plunged more than 40% since 2022, with industry jobs down over 25% and none of this year's Best Picture nominees filmed in Hollywood studios. Conservatives argue the collapse reflects overregulation, high taxes, and aggressive union pressures driving production out of California. They say states and countries offering lower costs and fewer restrictions are winning business, while L.A. loses jobs and investment. The conservative view, unless policymakers cut red tape and compete for production, Hollywood's slide and its economic fallout will continue. Ron Taylor reporting.
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15: From the Fox 45 Weather Authority team, I'm meteorologist Justin Chambers. Overnight lows dropping into the 50s. Cool conditions. We'll start off cool Monday morning with highs in the upper 70s and closer to 80 on Monday afternoon. Staying dry this week with warmer conditions for the upcoming weekend. From the Fox 45 Weather Authority, I'm meteorologist Justin Chambers for Talk Radio 680 WCBM.
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17: Larry Elder here, the sage from South Central, the prince of Pico Union, the czar of common sense, the great Eldersky, Don Lorenzo. Welcome to the program. No victory.

0: 888-971-7243, 888-971-SAGE. I am Larry Elder. We are Salem News Channel. New poll put out by Public Policy Institute of California on the governor's race here. 23% said they would vote for Javier Becerra. Steve Hilton at 20%. Billionaire Tom Steyer, who has spent $200 million of his own money, by far more than the other candidates combined, is at 15%. Chad Bianco, 13%. Katie Porter, 12%. There's another Berkeley poll out, pretty much having it the same way, with Hilton and Becerra as number one and number two. I think we're talking to Steve Hilton tomorrow, if I'm not mistaken. Now, speaking of California, California, of course, has an affordability problem. This is what a farmer said about what's happened to the cost of lettuce and why, number 47.
1: Why are groceries getting more expensive in California? Here's one big reason why. Because farming is getting more expensive in California. For example, the regulatory costs of growing lettuce have increased nearly 1,400% over the last two decades. And when it costs more to grow food, you pay more at the store. This series explores the hidden costs of farming in California and why your food prices keep rising. A Cal Poly study tracked the regulatory costs of one California lettuce farm over 20 years. In 2006, it was $109 an acre. Today, it's more than $1,600 an acre. That's a nearly 1,400% increase in just 20 years. That dramatic rise has come from layer upon layer of regulation, nearly two dozen of them related to food safety, air and water quality, worker health and safety, and wages. These rules were created with good intention to protect workers, consumers, and the environment. But when you stack one rule on top of another, the cumulative costs start piling up. And eventually, these costs show up in the grocery aisle. Good policy protects people and the planet. Smart policy protects the farms that grow our food. It's time for a more balanced regulatory approach.
0: This is California. Now, as to the governor's race, one poll shows that the mayor, Spencer Pratt, and the Democrat Socialists are pretty much neck and neck. Samuel Jackson has come out and endorsed Mayor Bass, number 18.
2: These are the times we need someone who understands government, who also understands the needs of the people. Someone who will go in the streets and gather the people together, not someone who will divide them. Karen Bass is that person. Karen Bass for mayor.
0: Someone who will go in the streets and gather people together. Magic Johnson also is endorsing Karen Bass, number 20.
3: The reason I'm supporting Mayor Bass, first of all, I go back with her probably 30 years. She sustained the first ever consecutive decrease in homelessness. Homicide rate is down. New housing units, 40,000. I mean, she's doing a tremendous job. Mayor Bass has to have a second term, and I'm excited to say that.
0: The mayor just happened to be there. It's amazing. He's talking about her. She just happened to be there. Now, aside from Donald Trump, is there a more hated member of his administration than Stephen Miller, number 15?
4: I think you can all agree that this is the fastest in history that a government task force has traveled from creation to action. Your typical lead time is going to be a year of meetings before anything happens, and that's if you're lucky. And within weeks of this task force being established, we've seen the largest ever slate of indictments, recovered funds, search warrants, raids, seizures, investigations, and new legal actions to stop, disrupt, and prevent fraud. What we've learned, which is not surprising to those of us who've spent some time in this area, is that fraud is every bit as bad as President Trump said it was, and even worse.
0: He talked about Somali fraud, number 16.
4: We don't check as a country if you even have kids. The fact is basic as that. We don't even check if you even have children. You will just start getting the checks. And so what's happened to our country is we became a society, as we've seen with the Somali refugee problem in Minnesota, where you have a large number of people that are not following the honor system. They're not playing by the rules. They're not abiding by our laws. And the amount that has been fleeced from us is in the hundreds of billions of dollars. I believe, based on what I've seen and what I've heard, is that we could balance the federal budget if the only dollars that went out of the Treasury went to individuals who were properly, lawfully, correctly eligible to receive them. And that ultimately is going to be what we have to do as a country. In the meantime, because of the Vice President's leadership, you are seeing the most muscular, robust, aggressive, dedicated, determined, and speedy effort to shut down criminal fraud that has not only ever occurred in the history of this country, but in any developed nation.
0: Here's what the President said about Somali fraud, number 36.
5: And, you know, if he does really great, we'll have a balanced budget without having to do anything. This is the kind of money they stole. They're crooks. They're thieves. And I hope that Todd is going to do a real job. These are crooked people. These are thieves. This isn't like a mistake. I'm just talking about one person. He got hundreds of thousands, millions of dollars for securing one man, for taking care of one elderly man. He was a service. He got paid millions of dollars for taking care of one man. Total crook. They're all crooks. The Somalians, what they've done to Minnesota, the Somalians, crooked as hell. Ilhan Omar, crooked as hell. They're all crooks. And we got them. We got them. Now we're putting the clamps on. But boy, I tell you, that's an impressive group of guys that you have behind you. I was watching that, and a couple of very strong women, too. But I was watching that last night. I said, I'm proud of you guys.
0: Trump talks about J.D. Vance leading the anti-fraud task force, number 34.
5: Under the leadership of Vice President J.D. Vance, very proud of this, the White House task force to eliminate fraud is waging war on waste, fraud, theft, and abuse like nobody's ever seen before. He looks like Elliot Ness. Do you ever see Elliot Ness? I'm telling you, the guys that are up there are all central casting, just standing behind. What a group of people. No, it looks like a movie. I'm going to make a movie out of it, I think. And they're finding billions and billions and billions of dollars. And I just said, that's good. He said, you haven't seen anything yet. Just said that.
0: Near the end of the Biden administration, $2 billion almost went to Stacey Abrams, number 48.
5: This is but one. I don't know what's happened with it, but I think you're looking at it. I know Lee was involved in it environmentally. And Stacey Abrams was given $2 billion for an account that had $103 in it, an environmental fraud, I guess. She had $103 in this newly opened account. And before leaving business, they put $2 billion into the account. And they had no reason for existence. They were unable to say what they did with it. $2 billion. Lee, do you want to just mention something about that?
6: Next year, leadership, Mr. President, that was canceled. And they no longer have access to that $2 billion.
5: They were like hell. They wanted that money. Go ahead.
6: In fact, it was over $29 billion that have now, it's now been canceled at EPA. You told us to make it a priority. Now this happened as soon as you came in. After the election, before your inauguration, they were caught on video saying that they were rushing to get billions of dollars out the door before you're swearing in because they were afraid that once you were sworn in, you were going to stop it. Well, that part, they were right.
5: We did.
6: Great, Jim. And, you know, we're happy to do it, Mr. President. And the Department of Justice under Todd Blanche's leadership, they just secured another big win in the appeals court on some recently canceled grants for different agencies. So great attorneys making sure that this accountability is delivered over the finish line. It's been a big, great team effort.
0: And Lee Zeldin said they tried to rush billions of dollars out the door before President Trump got sworn in for Trump 2.0. Number 27.
6: Over $29 billion that have now been canceled at EPA. You told us to make it a priority. This happened as soon as you came in. After the election, before your inauguration, they were caught on video saying that they were rushing to get billions of dollars out the door before you're swearing in because they were afraid that once you were sworn in, you were going to stop it. Well, that part, they were right.
5: We did. We did.
6: And we're happy to do it, Mr. President. And
7: the Department of Justice under Todd Blanche's leadership. They just secured another big win in appeals court on some recently canceled grants for different agencies. So great attorneys.
0: We're going to talk about Todd Blanche's leadership on fraud and also the Pope apologizing for slavery. 888-971-SAGE. I am Larry Elder. Do not be tapped.
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0: 888-971-SAGE. 888-971-7243. I am Larry Elder. We are Salem News Channel. This came from Colorado Springs. Sir, you've mentioned several times that Donald Trump is the only president to serve two non-consecutive terms. I believe Grover Cleveland did as well. He ran three terms in a row, losing the second term like Trump. Well, if I said that, I misspoke. I know that Trump is the second president to serve non-consecutive terms. I think you heard me say he's the only other one to do it. If I didn't say that, of course I should have. Thank you very much for the correction. Assuming I deserved the correction, I don't think I did. Now, after sharing with you for a couple of weeks about my campaign to send deserving kids to Angel Tree Camp through our friends at Prison Fellowship, we're down to only a few more days for you to join us. I am so proud. Hundreds of listeners and viewers have stepped up to help provide scholarships for over 260 kids with their mom or dad in prison to attend an Angel Tree Camp this summer. We want to send many, many more. As Jamie, a volunteer from Angel Tree Camp, reminds you, your donation of $200 to send one child, $400 to send two, $600 to send three, or whatever you feel led to give at LarryElder.com can have a profound impact on a very deserving child.
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0: 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Now, it's one thing to talk about how much fraud it is. Another thing to actually do something about it. This is the acting AG, Todd Blanche, number 29.
15: It's one thing to uncover fraud, which we've done, and that's part of it, but it's also prosecuting the bad guys that are doing it and stopping it from continuing. And that's where you have everybody in this room has inspector generals. And for many years, these really hardworking law enforcement members would identify fraud, and nobody did anything about it. DOJ prosecuted it, but spent a very little resources on that. So what we've done just in the past 51 days, over 400 law enforcement actions in this country related to major fraud. That's search warrants, that's arrests, that's convictions, that's indictments that are filed, and that's just 51 days. And it's not just the great prosecutors. It's the FBI agents, it's DHS and HSI agents, it's everybody in this room that has inspector generals that are now, they have been freed up. And it's because of you, it's because of the vice president saying this is going to be a priority of what we are going to do. Not just the Department of Justice, even though we're the prosecutors that are putting bad guys in jail, it's also the law enforcement at every agency, FBI and DHS. And so we're already seeing results. We had a $1 billion fraud, a conviction at trial last week out of Florida. And this was an organization that was stealing from senior citizens in Florida, duping them. There were call centers set up in the Philippines, and they were duping them to buy medical equipment that they didn't need, that they would never get, and that the taxpayers paid for. And so that's a good win. We arrested 15 guys in Minnesota last week. The vice president mentioned one of them. These are people that are not, they're just stealing, and many of them are here illegally. And so you have people who are in this country illegally who are then taking advantage. And the vice president says something a lot that resonates with me. The generosity of the American people, the generosity of everybody in this room, the leadership, to take care of the people in this country that are the most, that deserve it the most. Children who are supposed to get food at school, and you have men just stealing, taking that money. And so that's what we're focused on. We are standing up, as you know, Mr. President, you allowed us to stand up a new division at the Department of Justice. It's our entire existence of that division is to combat what we're talking about. And then every U.S. Attorney's Office is now focused on it as well. So this is something that will result in a better place for every citizen in this country and save money, a lot of money. And also it's

0: appreciated or recognized. There's a movement called The Woman King, starring Viola Davis, about the Dahomey tribe of women warriors. And there was a Dahomey tribe of women warriors. And the movie shows them as enemies of European slavers. In fact, they were collaborators. The slave trade could not have existed without African chiefs selling slaves to European slavers and to Arab slavers, slaves that were captured in combat or captured in raids. This is Thomas Sowell, number 44.
1: Slavery has been a universal institution for thousands of years, as far back as you can trace human history. And what we're looking at is if slavery is something that happened to one race of people in one country, when in fact the spread of it was around the world. In 1776, which is when Adam Smith published The Wealth of Nations, as well as when the United States got started, he said that Western Europe is the only place in the world where there is no slavery. And even the Western Europeans had vast numbers of slaves in the Western Hemisphere,
2: yes,
1: but not in Western Europe itself. And so if you're going to have reparations for slavery, it's going to be the greatest transfer of wealth back and forth. Because the number of whites, for example, who were enslaved in North Africa by the Barbary pirates exceeded the number of Africans enslaved in the United States and in the American colonies before that put together. But nobody is going to North Africa to ask for reparations because nobody is going to be fool enough to give it to them.
0: By the way, Thomas Sowell is 95 years old and still going strong. What is the deal with this Graham Plattner, man who's running for Senate in Maine? The Nazi tattoo, made snide comments about the so-called American sniper. And they're defending him. He also slammed Chris Kyle, the American sniper. Kyle's widow had a thing or two to say about that. We're going to have that for you as well. Reparation for slavery. I'm Larry Elder.
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6: And now we continue to deprogram victocrats. Here's Larry Elder.
7: 888-971-SAGE, 888-971-7243. I am Larry Elder. We are Salem News Channel. As I mentioned, the great Thomas Sowell has turned 95 years old, number 45.
8: With all the vicissitudes of my life and the long years of living close to despair, nevertheless, in retrospect, I can see that I was lucky in many ways. Close quote.
9: I left home when I was 17 years old. And I learned out there in the marketplace that there was no great demand for high school dropouts with no skills and no experience. And there were times when I had trouble finding the money for food and for the rent money and so on. And I remember the lowest point, I remember walking from my where I lived in a rooming house on 142nd Street in Harlem to where I worked just below the Brooklyn Bridge.
8: Oh, my goodness.
9: Because I did not have enough money.
8: That's 7 miles or so.
9: Yeah,
8: right.
9: Yeah, to both ride the subway and buy food. And I preferred the food.
8: In what ways have you been lucky?
9: Because I learned things that I couldn't have learned other ways. For example, there was no way I was going to live spending every dime I had thereafter. I learned that people who are ordinary people knew far more than I did, even though they were not intellectuals. And even though I had read more books than they had and so forth and so on. And I spent several years like that. And so I never had this condescending attitude toward ordinary people that so many intellectuals have. You know, I realize those people know a hell of a lot, and they knew a hell of a lot more than I did about things that mattered. And I remember from that era, I finally reached the point where I had to ask the foreman to borrow some money from him.
8: Foreman, what were you working at this
9: time? A machine shop down on the Lower East Side. And to borrow some money from me, so I could ride to work on the subway and eat at the same time. And he lent me $5. And one of the most wonderful experiences I remember since then, decades later, when I'm in New York on a book tour, I phone him and invite him to dinner with his family. And we had dinner up at the top of the World Trade Center.
8: Oh, wonderful.
9: And we spent the time, and when we parted, he and I were both on the verge of tears. Mm. You know, and that was the last time I saw him.
8: Mm.
7: I received a letter from Tom Sowell after an appearance I did, I believe, on Fox. And probably the most flattering thing anybody ever said to me, other than something my mom and my dad said. He said, as somebody once said about Willie Mays, another routine, spectacular play. Fox News on this Maine Senate candidate, Graham Platner, the one with the Nazi tattoo, number 6.
2: Good evening, Brett. Yes, Oysterman, self-proclaimed foe of the oligarchy and a Marine, Army, and veteran himself. Grim Platner's latest resurfaced post slamming a fellow service member have his opponents calling him unhinged.
10: Hey, I'm moving down!
2: Platner's post from 7 years ago is about this dramatic video from the helmet cam of Private First Class Ted Daniels facing off against Taliban fighters in Afghanistan in 2012. Daniels went on to receive a Purple Heart. In since-deleted Reddit posts archived by the main monitor in a database, Platner calls Daniels dumb, saying he doesn't deserve to live, and that, quote, poor marksmanship on the Taliban's part is the only reason this mouth breather made it home. Platner's main primary opponent, the state's governor, Janet Mills, dropped out of the contest late last month, as Platner now aims to unseat longtime Maine Senator Republican Susan Collins. A Collins campaign spokesperson calls Platner's comments disturbing, writing in part, every veteran who has served our country and sacrificed in uniform deserves respect. We'll leave it to Graham Platner to explain these statements to Maine voters. And in a resurfaced podcast interview from 2024, Platner appears to smear the late Chris Kyle, a highly decorated U.S. Navy SEAL sniper, claiming that he inflated his kill numbers.
11: It's relatively easy to get high numbers like that if you're a little less discriminating. You're fired than, say, a more professional unit would be.
2: We reached out to the Platner campaign for comment and are still awaiting a response. Brett?
7: Here is the longer clip, number 7.
11: I didn't know who these guys were. I left that deployment and continued on with my life, did a few more deployments, both in the Marine Corps and the Army. It wasn't until somebody told me to read Chris Kyle's book. His stories about how many people he was shooting certainly tracked with the behavior I witnessed and people I knew witnessed down at the Gov Center, which is it's relatively easy to get high numbers like that if you're a little less discriminating. You're fired than, say, a more professional unit would be. So that's when I kind of learned about Task Unit Bruiser, about Chris Kyle. And then it wasn't until many years later that if someone recommended like Jacko's podcast or book to me, and I put that together and was like, you've got to be kidding me. I almost felt like there was like a weird practical joke being played on me by the war, that like all these years later, I'm like having to like, people are telling me like, oh, look how great this guy is. These guys are amazing heroes, this whole incredible thing, the paragon of leadership. And I'm just sitting there like, am I living in like an alternate reality? Because this is the exact opposite of my experience.
7: Here is Chris Kyle's widow in response, number 38.
12: I mean, to me, it's just like nothing says I want attention more than disparaging a national hero who's also dead. It's just, it's transparent, it's cowardly. Something like this, where it's so obvious to us that he didn't know him, that he's making things up, that it is the polar opposite of what Chris said and did, it cheapens it. I can't imagine anyone voting for somebody like that.
7: And don't forget the Nazi tattoo. Already being forgiven for that by a Democrat representative. Hey, you know, everybody makes mistakes. It's not disqualifying to have a Nazi tattoo. Wow. Do you have time for it, number? Okay, number 30.
13: 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Graham clearly made a mistake, and I've been on CNN saying that what I appreciated about him is that he owned that mistake. He took responsibility for it, and I don't think that that's disqualifying.
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0: much stuff. I have the Oppo sheet right here, fresh from the RNC press shop. It's thick, Jessica. I don't even have time to read it. It's just disgusting. I mean, it's even bad for me. He said, he's like Trump. He has said so much. It's like, where do you even start?
1: I love Trump, though.
0: I do, but he hasn't said this stuff. This is bad. And I swear the man does not have a Nazi tattoo. I've never seen Trump naked. Oh. But that's what Democrats are going to have to start doing. Before a candidate runs, they're going to have to say strip. Because I got to know if you got a Nazi tattoo.
2: Oh, my gosh. I liked the theatric beating of the RNC.
0: I mean, this is the thickest jacket of Oppo I've ever seen. It's five, and it's dense.
1: It's
0: he called Jesus a zombie.
1: Oh.
0: What do you mean, oh?
1: Do you think if someone hears, I'm going to get
0: let's run him for Senate.
1: All,
0: Jesus is
1: guy...
0: a zombie. Run him for Senate.
1: Right.
3: I think
4: 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Now, I don't know whether Tom Homan is going to give the hunger strikers at the New Jersey ICE detention teeth. But here's what Tom Homan said about the hunger strike going on right now as we speak at a New Jersey ICE detention facility, number 54.
5: Look, I've done this since 1984. Hunger strikes never work. We're not going to change what we do because someone goes on a hunger strike. As a matter of fact, if it gets bad enough and the positions feel like they're putting themselves in extreme danger, medical danger, then we'll force feed them. We'll get a court order and force feed them. Hunger strikes do not work. So they can you know, put themselves in a position where they're, you know, not eating, but it's not going to cause them to be released. We are going to continue to arrest people. We'll continue to detain people. As far as complaining about ICE contract facilities, well, guess what? We're building our own warehouse facilities. We will have the federally owned detention facilities by the thousands of beds. So look for the future. And I've said from day one, we need to own more of these facilities when we operate them on federal land. And then that way we're not dealing with all this crap from the local politicians and the state and the governors.
3: Exactly.
5: Because this is a federal facility on federal land. That's the direction we need to go to. And that's the direction we're heading in.
4: So inhumane. An illegal alien cannot succeed without teeth. See you tomorrow. God bless.
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12: News this hour from Town Hall. I'm Ken Lorman. The Iran conflict remains in a tense holding pattern. It began in February when U.S. and Israeli strikes targeted Iran's nuclear program. Iran retaliated with missile and drone attacks across the region, drawing in allies like Hezbollah. A ceasefire took hold in early April. Skirmishes continued. It's a fragile pause with ongoing risk of escalation. Public policy expert Matthew Cottonetti says President Trump's objective remains the same.
13: He is on a mission to deny the Islamic Republic a nuclear bomb. And that has been his goal, through it, whether it's Operation Monday Night Hammer, or whether it's Operation Epic Fury, or whether it's this battle of the blockades we have in the Strait of Hormuz and Persian Gulf, where we're kind of trying to find a negotiated solution.
12: Cottonetti to the Salem Radio Network. The Israel Day Parade in New York City included controversy involving the mayor.
14: It was a sea of blue and white on Fifth Avenue in New York City for the Israeli Day Parade, with many waving the flag. Thousands came out for the annual event, with one very noticeable absentee, Mayor Zoran Mamdani, who said he would not attend. Some view his criticism of Israeli policy as anti-Semitic. Governor Kathy Hochul was there, along with Attorney General Letitia James. Julie Walker, New York.
12: Graham Plattner's wife has responded to news reports about his alleged sexually explicit text with several women. This, yet another controversy for Plattner's campaign, which has plenty of them, as he seeks the Democratic nomination in Maine to unseat Republican Senator Susan Collins. Saturday night, Plattner posted a video of his wife on X. She called the coverage simply, quote, gossip. This is S Town Hall News.
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12: Ethiopians are preparing to vote in an election that the ruling party is expected to win by landslide.
16: Ethiopia has 50 million registered voters out of a population of 130 million. This election's main themes include national reconciliation and development. Voters will elect members of the House of Representatives, who will then vote for a prime minister. The incumbent prime minister's Prosperity Party is expected to maintain the majority of the House seats.
12: Correspondent Andrew Stewart reports that would give the prime minister another term in office. Ukraine has launched strikes on Russian energy sites. Russian authorities and media said on Sunday that drone debris set fire to a fuel storage facility and civilian infrastructure was reported, and it reported damaged in the Saratov province. News and analysis at townhall.com. Critics are raising new concerns about how taxpayer money is spent on homelessness programs in California. Here's correspondent John Scott.
17: They point to San Francisco's managed alcohol program, which reportedly cost about $80 billion over 6 years while serving just 55 clients, roughly $454,000 per person. Critics argue programs like this, along with contracts tied to nonprofits in San Francisco and Los Angeles, reflect waste, inflated costs, and possible abuse of public funds. Some political figures also claim homeless populations are being drawn in from other areas to boost funding, though those claims remain disputed. John Scott reporting.
12: The New York Knicks declined to hang a banner after beating the Spurs to win the NBA Cup. They want to celebrate a championship. Well, they'll get their chance, and it'll be against the Spurs again. More on these stories and more at townhall.com.
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18: From the Fox 45 Weather Authority team, I'm meteorologist Justin Chambers. Overnight lows dropping into the 50s. Cool conditions. We'll start off cool Monday morning with highs in the upper 70s and closer to 80 on Monday afternoon. Staying dry this week with warmer conditions for the upcoming weekend. From the Fox 45 Weather Authority, I'm meteorologist Justin Chambers for Talk Radio 680 WCVM.
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23: Now, it's Red Eye Radio. Gary McNamara and Eric Hurley talk about everything from politics to social issues and news of the day. 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
24: All across America, we are Red Eye Radio. He is Eric Hurley, and I'm Gary McNamara. Good morning.
25: Hello.
24: Thank you for being here this morning.
25: Welcome to June.
24: Oh, that's, wow. Man, we're in June already.
25: We're in June.
24: All right, before we get to things, you know, like the commie, Nazi, predators, paradise, sexting victim.
25: Yeah, yeah, right.
24: Just a business comment.
25: All right. Right?
24: A business, how people do business and when they allow the, when they should not allow the consumer to look behind the curtain.
25: Yeah.
24: All right.
25: Right.
24: Happened to me over the weekend.
25: Yeah. Okay.
24: And I posted on X.
25: Right.
24: Just so you know, since the mid 70s, I've been flying and never.
25: And boy, are your arms tight.
24: Well, exactly. And never ever, I did, my sister said, you know, good luck flying. I said, no, the plane is.
25: I don't know.
24: I use it over the weekend. I went, boy, that's old and tired.
25: for me, it's still funny. I don't know why.
24: but flying since the mid 70s, never. And since like 2000, I know that because I really didn't keep track before, but I've got, a million miles, in actual, you know, air miles flying. So I fly quite a bit, but never had to stay in a hotel because of a delay or a cancellation.
25: Mm-hmm.
24: Two consecutive weekends in a row. And this one in weather was the one, you can't stop the weather.
25: Right.
24: And I know of this policy by American Airlines because they really, from what I can see, they started instituting it when U.S. Air, you know, when they merged and U.S. Air Management, took them over.
25: Mm-hmm.
24: And so if you're ever traveling and your plane is on time and all of a sudden you see your plane's delayed an hour and then you look and you say, okay, I wonder why. And you can on the app look at your plane coming in. And you see that the plane coming in is not delayed. It's on time.
25: Right.
24: And you're like, well, but the plane coming in is coming in 10 minutes before my plane's supposed to take off.
25: Yeah.
24: Well, what's going on? Well, what has happened there is that wasn't the original plane coming in to pick you up. The plane that was coming in to pick you up, they moved to another gate that was already delayed.
25: Mm-hmm.
24: All right. So that's, from what I can see, that's been their policy. When that, and then it just goes, they just keep taking the plane that comes in if it matches it, you know, if it matches seat wise and everything else and starts filling in and pushing everybody back.
25: Right.
24: And you know, that's
25: trying to tighten up that way by moving those planes around and taking the longest delayed flight and accommodating that first.
24: Right. Exactly. Now, you know, a good business model.
25: Yeah.
24: You know, because you're saying, okay, we don't want to cancel this one.
25: Right.
24: And so let's just move everybody back an hour. Now, where it doesn't work is because of technology that people have on their phones.
25: Uh-huh.
24: This scenario doesn't work.
25: Right.
24: So I'm supposed to come back Saturday afternoon, like right. 5 o'clock.
25: Yeah.
24: Or something. I'll do the rough numbers.
25: Okay.
24: And so we're sitting outside of our gate, and the plane is pulling up. Okay. The plane is pulling up, and it says, you know, Dallas there.
25: Yeah.
24: Plane said, that's our plane, right?
25: Yeah.
24: That's the plane that's going to take us to Dallas from Buffalo.
25: All right.
24: Next to us, and the gates are very close, is the Charlotte flight that is 5 hours delayed already.
25: Uh-huh.
24: All right.
25: All right.
24: So everybody's sitting there near the gate waiting, you know, there's, it's mixed, you know, it's all mixed up, Dallas and people going to Dallas, people going to Charlotte. Our plane is pulling up just as it gets to the gate. The sign, the sign that says this plane's going to Dallas changes to Charlotte, and everybody gets the notice that our flight to Dallas is 4 hours delayed, and then 2 minutes later, 6 hours delayed, and everybody's throwing a fit.
25: Wait.
24: Because they can see behind the curtain.
25: Yeah.
24: And then you get the notice that American Airlines, you know, wrote to us, and, you know, you get that notice, said, sorry, your plane has maintenance issues. Our plane doesn't have maintenance issues. Their plane has maintenance issues.
25: Our plane's fine.
24: Our plane's fine. It just came in. You said it was our plane. And I'm thinking to myself, I'm like, you know, it's fine until people can look behind the curtain and it happens in that scenario right in front of you. And then you do not have a pleasant customer service. And I even put it on X. I wrote about it on X. And again, I wasn't upset about it. I thought it was really interesting as a business model, because I actually ended up staying an extra night and taking the early morning flight. The next morning, met some great people. I actually went to a restaurant that I hadn't been to in 30 years. So it all worked out. I just couldn't believe that they allowed all their customers to see behind the curtain, and they didn't do something different. Like if they knew it was before the plane took off, you know, to come pick us up, they should have delayed us then and moved them over or done something like that. But to allow the public to see exactly what was going on and imply that it was your plane that you have been, you know, people are following the plane coming in, because that's, if the plane's in the air and it's going to come in 15 minutes, you're relatively sure you're going to take off. Mm-hmm. And then to sit there and change it as it's at the gate, it's right there pulling up to the gate. And then it just, everybody just went like, everybody's, you know, going like this, like a dance or something, trying to get through to the other gate to find out what's going on. And the other people from Charlotte are getting ready to board.
25: Yeah.
24: And because the gates are right next to each other. And so at smaller airports are where you're going to have that problem. You really don't know when it happens at a, you know, what's going on at a larger airport.
25: You know, this is why I have to rely on my notifications coming from my app, my American Airlines app. I'm almost exclusively American Airlines. I can't remember the last time I flew.
24: Yeah, same with me.
25: If someone else books me, if it's a business trip, and somebody else, another company, not ours, books me, then sometimes I can't remember the last time it was. Occasionally, it's another airline, but I mean, it's been years. But I rely on the American Airlines app for updates, because if I decide to bring my noise cancellation headphones that work really well, I'm sitting at the gate and don't hear the, hey, our gate has changed.
24: Well, that's the other thing. I don't know. It's 2026.
25: Mm-hmm.
24: We put a man on the moon.
25: Yeah.
24: Over a half a century ago.
25: Uh-huh. We've got a car in space just traveling. I mean, Elon Musk did that, but he launched a car into space.
24: Right. And you have all of these new modern airports with all the greatest technology.
25: Oh, yeah.
24: And you can't hear what the person is saying at the gate, even if you don't have your headphones on. In the majority of cases, you've got to walk right up to the desk. And everybody's like, what? What? What?
25: Yeah.
24: And then she has to scream it at you. Here's what's going on!
25: Yeah, no, yeah.
24: And I've complained about sports. Now, the NHL fixed it up this year for the Stanley Cup, the National Hockey League.
25: Yeah.
24: They actually got the microphones with the reporters.
25: So you can hear it.
24: You can hear what the reporters are saying, but still so many sports leagues, it's like, this is basic technology. You want me to get on the billionaire's case?
25: Yeah.
24: You're billionaires!
25: Yeah.
24: Fix it! Right. fix it. And it's not a $1 billion fix.
25: No, it isn't. It's a very simple fix, that back in the day you could fix from Radio Shack. So it's funny you mentioned that, because over the weekend I walk in and my wife is laughing, and I look, and it's Brian Regan on somebody's podcast. It's a sports related podcast. But she saw Brian Regan, so she's watching it. It's on YouTube. And he's doing the bit. His bit, he has a whole stand-up. In fact, it's a stand-up special named after the bit, Nunchucks and Flamethrowers, where he talks about, and he starts out with, you know, in sports, you hear the wah-wah-wah, and the coach will say, well, yeah, we probably should have been better at that and blah, blah, blah, blah, blah, right? And you understand everything, the coach. And he goes, but imagine, he goes, then it went the police. If it's a, you know, breaking news scenario, blah, blah, blah, blah, blah, blah, blah, blah, blah. We believe the killers could be in that neighborhood. Yes. And then, you know, blah, blah, blah, blah, blah. Yeah, we believe nunchucks and flamethrowers. Well, it is that very simple fix. And Barbara was laughing because we've watched that bit a million times, but he's going through that with somebody on a sports podcast recently. And it came up in the algorithm on YouTube, and I just had to laugh. But then there's the Newark flight bound for Spain.
24: Ah!
25: A teenager decides to name his Fitbit Bomb, as in B-O-M-B, and get on a plane that way. And of course they pick it up on the Bluetooth and see it. And they have to turn around mid-flight and go back to Newark.
24: Well, they told everybody to shut it off.
25: Right.
24: To shut off your Bluetooth, which means you're not, no, and the kid either didn't know or
25: didn't shut it off.
24: Because he didn't shut it off, and the bomb was still there. He just put bomb on it.
25: Don't go in there. There's a bomb in there.
24: Yeah.
25: And of course it was a Fitbit. You know, stop naming your phones like people will name them, or their Wi-Fi. They'll name them CIA. It's not the CIA's Wi-Fi. FBI-2. No, it's not. And quit doing that. Of course, I don't know if that, what the teenager was thinking. Clearly, teenagers aren't thinking. But you don't name your Fitbit a bomb and then try and go through an airport or get on a plane. And of course, he did it. She did it. I don't know who it was, female or male. I don't know how they identify, but imagine the frustration. They've got to go through all of that just because of, you know, somebody being stupid. You know, because I'm guessing a terrorist wouldn't name their Bluetooth bomb. Bomb. I'm guessing. I don't know exactly how it works, but probably not. Yeah. So, yeah, it's, so you ended up having to stay in a hotel again?
24: Yeah. Stay in a hotel Saturday night through Sunday. The plane actually took off 6 hours later, but we didn't know when they delayed 6 hours. I'm going to wait till, you know, the flight's already taken off, you know, to pick us up the next morning. I'll just fly back. And I got back 9 o'clock, you know, yesterday morning. So
25: yeah.
24: Everything.
25: Yeah.
24: And then I was so tired. I went to sleep at 3 o'clock. I slept till I woke up. I'm still in a daze because, you know, just the, my sleep pattern was not consistent over the weekend. And it's like, I'm wide awake, but it's like, I got a little bit of the, not time jet lag, but just the, when I slept, jet lag. But it was actually, I've always had adventures and I really don't care. I just was more amazed at the fact that American Airlines allowed you to look behind the curtain. And everybody saw it. And then I viewed what they said as an attempt not to be clear, to imply that, you know, one plane had a maintenance problem, your plane coming in, when it was the other plane, and everybody could see it because everybody's got the app. They're looking at it, but they didn't even need the app. They could just sit there and look the plane coming in.
25: Right.
24: And the plane was fine. And then it said, okay.
25: Well,
24: it changed to Charlotte. And then you get the notification that, you know, your flight has been delayed because of your plane has maintenance issues. And everybody was like, no, that plane has maintenance issues. Our plane's right there.
25: Right.
24: That was funny. Yeah. But the other thing about this, you know, when you think about, we talk about the sound, you know, you can't hear the gate agents. And just like, you know, in so many sports, you can't hear the reporters' questions. You know, you've got these arenas now, all these different arenas that have sound that's perfect. Mm-hmm. You can go into a, you know, 20,000 seat arena and it's as perfect as you can get. I mean, they've got sound figured out. This is not. Somebody said the other day with the rocket blowing up on the pad. I saw this and go, look, you know, this isn't rockets. Oh, no, actually it is. The sound thing's been figured out.
25: Yeah.
24: We know how to do sound.
25: Yeah. A friend of mine does, the Cowboys and the Dallas Stars.
24: Yeah.
25: Yeah.
24: It's not that expensive.
25: You can understand what they're saying.
24: Yeah. It's not that expensive to do so. And it's just amazing that the whole thing when you get to the gate is communicating with the passengers so they don't get ticked off. Now, as said, I don't get ticked off. I put it on X and then I said, look, I'm not that upset about it. It's just, I can't believe that they had that in front of us like that.
25: You know,
24: I replied to a couple of our listeners. Cause it's so funny because when I wrote to American Airlines and I did it publicly on X, hey, what's going on here? They, you know, they wrote back, well, you know, there's, you know, different things that, happen in the infrastructure, you know, blah, blah, blah, blah, blah. And they said, we're so sorry for the confusion. And a couple of our listeners said, replying back, said, Gary's not confused on anything. He's
25: like
24: got it completely right. He's not confused. Well,
25: you know what I love too?
24: I'm not one that really I understand, you know, this is really the first
25: thing. Things are going to happen.
24: Things are going to happen when you fly as much as I do. I've always been treated great by American Airlines. I know. All you have to do, and I was landing and I was thinking about it this morning as we were getting ready to land and I've got Flight Radar 24 on.
25: Yeah.
24: And you see how many planes are going through DFW.
25: It's amazing there are, you know, 24 hour delays on a regular basis.
24: When you actually know what the business is, when you actually see it and all the variables that you don't have in regular business, which is weather and maintenance and so many planes and so many people and just everything that goes along with it. I think they've got a very tough job. And I think for the most part, you know, they do a great job. I was more surprised that they let the public see behind the curtain to that level that you knew if you're somebody in PR, you're like, we can't let the public know that this is happening. We can't make it obvious or even imply that your plane has a maintenance problem when it's the other plane that they're throwing you on.
25: Right.
24: And cause people don't understand it. All they know is, that was our plane coming in and you put us on the other plane that's six hours delayed.
25: I like it when they say the plane broke. Well, that doesn't, what do you mean broke? We have maintenance issues, but then they'll say it's for expediency's sake. What they're saying is we can't use this plane.
24: Right.
25: The plane broke. What do you mean broke? It's like, you're not 6 years old. They're just trying to get through it faster though.
24: But all is okay because I'm here.
25: Yeah.
24: Alive.
25: Good.
24: Alive.
25: Yes. Yes.
24: We are Red Eye Radio.
25: Brought to you by Hotshot Secret.
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24: We are on our radio. He is Eric Carly, and I'm Gary McNamara. Well, the biggie over the weekend in domestic politics and the focus of most of the media was this. Here's an audio cut I want to play here.
25: All right.
8: Let me ask you, do you have concerns with the weight of all these controversies that it may jeopardize Democratic hopes to get that Senate seat in Maine?
20: Yeah, I have concerns. 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
24: Cory Booker yesterday. No blanks, Sherlock.
25: Yeah.
24: Hey, my rent-a-car. All I could think about it over the weekend, my rent-a-car was a license plate of Maine. 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
25: Yeah.
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25: Yeah.
24: Yesterday.
25: It's like, yeah.
24: Oh my gosh. The commie Nazi pedophile, paradise, sexting victim.
25: And he's still leading as far as we know, right?
24: Yeah. We'll get to that.
25: In fact, he may go up in the polls. We're not sure.
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11: With SRN News, I'm Ken Lorman in Washington. The Iran conflict remains in a tense holding pattern. It began in February and a ceasefire took hold in April. Threats continue. It's a fragile pause with ongoing risk of escalation. Public policy expert Matthew Continetti says President Trump's objective in Iran remains the same, that it cannot have a nuclear weapon. Graham Platner's wife has responded to news reports about his alleged sexually explicit text with several women. This controversy adds to a number of campaign challenges and controversies as he tries to unseat Republican Senator Susan Collins. Nearly 100,000 vehicles are being recalled by Honda. That is due to an issue with airbags. This is SRN News.
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18: From the Fox 45 Weather Authority team, I'm meteorologist Justin Chambers. Overnight lows dropping into the 50s with partly cloudy skies. We'll start off cool on Monday morning, but then warming up nicely. Highs in the mid to upper 70s, even closer to 80, which is about average for this time of year. Slightly cooler Tuesday before those numbers come back up, and we're warming up and heating up as we head into the upcoming weekend. From the Fox 45 Weather Authority, I'm meteorologist Justin Chambers for Talk Radio 680 WCBM.
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24: We are Red Eye Radio. He is Eric Harley, and I'm Gary McNamara. A commie-Nazi update coming up here just a minute from now.
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24: All right, so here we go. Let's start with this the audio cut from the whole Plattner debacle in Maine. And this is former representative Republican representative Patrick McHenry calling him out, and Fayez Shakir, part of the this is on This Week at ABC, commenting back on it. This is how hilarious this whole thing has gotten. We haven't even gotten to the sexting yet. This is still on the, they're still arguing the Nazi tattoo. Here we go.
12: But the issue in Maine, just like in Texas, is they have an unvetted

0: loans.
1: Right. Which, again, it's the debt's head, as they call it, which was a symbol adopted by the SS.
0: Right. Yeah.
1: You know.
0: Right.
1: The Nazi SS. So, right. I mean, if you're trying to quibble, and that's why it was a perfect answer, we can quibble how Nazi the Nazi.
0: The Nazi tattoo is.
1: That's one.
0: So you want to call Nazi, right? Okay. All right. That's going to cost you extra.
1: Since the SS, was the enforcement arm of the Nazi party.
0: Yes, right.
1: Is he trying to make the case that they weren't technically the Nazi party because they were the enforcement arm of the Nazi, of the Nazi party, and therefore it makes it acceptable? I have no idea where the hell they're going.
0: It won't be long before they're saying, listen, it was a tattoo of a flag that had some stars and some stripes. But that doesn't mean it was an American flag.
1: Oh my gosh.
0: It had 50 stars and 13 stripes. But nobody cares about that part. Oh my gosh. Just so stupid.
1: The thing I love was still, as some Democrats start to peel off, you know, but still the Democrats, this is Rokana. Here's what I'm going to read what he said. I am proud, after all the blank hit the fan, I am proud of Graham for having the character to stand up against the war in Iran, against genocide, and against unfair and the lopsided economy. I am proud of him for having a vision of a new deal of our time. Excited to campaign with him, Rokana. And I mean, he just got blasted saying, so you're saying that it doesn't matter if you're a communist or a Nazi or sexting other women on a pedophile paradise app. The character is simply that you hold some beliefs.
0: Right.
1: That's what he's saying. Character. Yeah. I'm telling you, you're seeing more of him now as a representative of the Democratic Party. He's an idiot. I mean, he can't even pull out. He just got blasted. Reading this one here. The suggestion that taking political positions you support is a sign of real character has long been a rhetorical maneuver among people who don't actually care about character or integrity and think politics is everything. I have followed this tactic since Clinton. Where it is nearly perfected by progressive apologists, but it's become a bipartisan effort in the Trump era. I don't know any Republican. This is Jonah Goldberg, who at times is a never Trumper. So I don't ever believe any Republican has taken it to this extent.
0: I said that
1: we're just going to ignore somebody who's a real Nazi.
0: Yeah. No, I mean, it seems like whatever comes out right now isn't, you know, cause I thought over the weekend with the whole sexting thing, I thought, well, I mean, is that going to be enough? Because if a Nazi tattoo isn't enough, then is sexting?
1: The other thing is, well, you know, with some of the stuff he did, he was in his 30s. Like, he's young.
0: Yeah, right.
1: Like, I'm like, oh, my gosh.
0: He couldn't control it. He had no control over his impulses. You know, I mean, it's just stupid.
1: Well, and then the woman in the campaign that came forward with what the wife had told them about what he had done. And what I loved is if a Republican member of a campaign release this information about a Republican, would the Democrats be destroying the messenger as they seem to be wanting to do now? Cause that was the effort, right? You destroy the, how dare you put something that's private out like that out?
0: Yeah, right.
1: Or would the messenger of that information be viewed as a courageous hero by Democrats for outing a Republican? We all know what would happen at that point.
0: Yeah, of course. Yeah.
1: I will say this. I do believe that the vast majority of Republicans, and we here at Red Eye Radio, if there was a candidate who was a

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6: We are Red Eye Radio. He's Eric Cronin. I'm Gary McNamara. You know, one of the most interesting narratives I heard over the weekend, which I thought was just great. They, you know, they said, you know, Susan Collins is the kind of Republican senator that every Democrat has just, you know, fawned over.
7: Yeah, right.
6: You know, votes for, you know, every, you know, radical Supreme Court justice, whatever.
7: Mm-hmm.
6: And it's like, so she's the one that they decide to run a communist Nazi pedophile paradise,
7: yeah,
6: sexter,
7: yeah,
6: against.
7: Right.
6: It's just like,

0: doesn't make any sense. Right. It's like, you know, you can't find so, you think about it, him, Tallarico,
1: mm-hmm.
0: they can't find normal people.
1: They really can't.
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0: News this hour from Town Hall. I'm Ken Morgan. The U.S. military says it bombed Iranian radar and drone control sites in Iran after Tehran shot down an American Predator drone this weekend. Kuwait, meanwhile, said Monday its air defenses had opened fire to intercept incoming drone and missile fire as Iran acknowledged launching a retaliatory strike. Elsewhere, the U.S. is pushing a gradual de-escalation plan between Israel and Lebanon. Officials say the proposal calls for Hezbollah to halt attacks and Israel to hold off strikes in Beirut. And Secretary of State Marco Rubio putting a spotlight on yet another hotspot, Cuba.
1: Cuba's in a lot of trouble because, unfortunately for them, it's run by a bunch of incompetent communists. And being communist is bad. Being an incompetent communist is like the worst.
0: Rubio says something needs to be done because Cuba's 90 miles from the U.S. and could pose a national security threat. Police in Hawaii have charged a 36-year-old man with killing three people.
2: The Hawaii Police Department reports Jacob Daniel Baker has been jailed without bail and is scheduled to appear in court Monday. Police say Baker has been charged with counts of first and second degree murder. Authorities say Baker killed three men in their 60s and 70s. He was arrested after a search of Hawaii's Big Island. Residents of the island's rural Puna community say Baker had been living there in exchange for work, but recently had become threatening. John Scott reporting.
0: Oil prices have gained. Stock markets in Japan and South Korea have hit fresh record highs on enthusiasm over the artificial intelligence boom and as investors await a decision on the ceasefire extension of the Iran war. U.S. and Iran negotiations continue. More on these stories from townhall.com.
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0: New research shows a novel pill is helping people with advanced pancreatic cancer live longer.
4: A new study has found that a pill called Darixandrosib is helping people with advanced pancreatic cancer live longer. Researchers at the University of California, Los Angeles, say the drug blocks a mutated protein that fuels tumor growth in more than 90% of pancreatic cancer cases. Dr. Zev Weinberg, who led the study, says the daily pills nearly double survival time, a median of 13.2 months, and with fewer side effects compared to additional chemotherapy. The findings are in the New England Journal of Medicine and were presented Sunday at the American Society for Clinical Oncology meeting in Chicago. I'm Donna Water.
0: A new study says melatonin supplements could help night shift workers boost their body's DNA repair process. Breaking news and analysis at townhall.com. A curfew around an immigration detention center in New Jersey. Correspondent Julie Walker reports.
5: There's now a curfew around Delaney Hall in Newark, New Jersey, where clashes have happened between protesters and federal agents, including ICE, that's now drawing in local and state police. Governor Mikey Sherrill describes one over the weekend where she says three protesters were arrested.
6: They threw projectiles, they used barriers as weapons, and lit tires on fire in the streets.
5: Those comments, courtesy WABC, Newark Mayor Roz Baraka imposing a curfew from 9 p.m. until 6 a.m. around Delaney Hall. I'm Julie Walker.
0: A new analysis of several studies concludes eating more legumes and soy foods can help bring down high blood pressure. The findings published in the BMJ Nutrition Prevention and Health Journal. More on these stories at townhall.com.
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8: From the Fox 45 Weather Authority team, I'm meteorologist Justin Chambers. Overnight lows dropping into the 50s. Cool conditions. We'll start off cool Monday morning with highs in the upper 70s and closer to 80 on Monday afternoon. Staying dry this week with warmer conditions for the upcoming weekend. From the Fox 45 Weather Authority, I'm meteorologist Justin Chambers for Talk Radio 680 WCBM.
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0: Now, it's Red Eye Radio. Gary McNamara and Eric Harley talk about everything from politics to social issues and news of the day. Whether you're up late or you're just starting your day, welcome to the show. From the Relief Factor Studios, this is Red Eye Radio.
1: All across America, we are Red Eye Radio. He is Eric Harley, and I'm Gary McNamara. Oh, I mentioned traveling over the weekend. I saw Dad. Dad wanted me to make sure I said hi to everybody.
2: Oh, good.
3: He said, you say hi to all your listeners for me.
2: Yeah, good.
1: I said, yeah, we talk about you. It was actually a pretty good 2 days when I was there. I talked to him like four different times.
2: Yeah.
1: And, you know, we talked about a bunch of things, including the hybrid vehicle.
2: That
1: my rent-a-car, which is a hybrid vehicle.
2: Okay.
1: And we were talking about the unnecessary redundancy.
2: Yeah.
1: You know, it's like, I don't understand that. I just don't understand it. So he had some very good cognitive moments over the weekend, which is a blessing. It's always a joy.
2: Yeah.
1: Because, when you have some form of dementia, whatever, you never know.
2: Right.
1: You know, you just never know. Sometimes there are bad weeks, but it was really good. He was happy. He was, you know, very inquisitive about a bunch of things. So, you take those moments and you savor those moments.
2: Certainly.
1: Now let's get to, by the way, you're going to love this.
2: Mm-hmm.
1: I don't even know who wrote it over the weekend. I think I saw it in the middle of trying to figure out what I was doing with my, you know, getting a plane yesterday, but somebody wrote it on X. About Freedom 250 and who the artists they should bring in.
2: Mm-hmm.
1: And it was like, of course, you know, Nugent, of course. It's America's 250th birthday. Doug. Mm-hmm. but Nugent,
2: mm-hmm.
1: Kid Rock.
2: Mm-hmm.
1: And then this is my favorite. I'm like, wow. Megadeth.
2: Oh yeah. No, full on. Yeah. Yes.
1: Nice suggestion. Megadeth.
2: Yes. Yeah.
1: And then I started thinking, what's the other guy, I can't think of him, the one that looks like he would probably be the most radical leftist in the world, and he's a, you know, Christian and all that. Zach DeLaRocca. Wild?
2: Yeah, Zach Wilde from Ozzy. Yeah.
1: I mean, bring
2: Born Again.
1: It's like you probably could bring in because I'm reading here.
2: Funny guy too, very funny.
1: Well, I'm bringing here that because you think about it, you might have more success with a heavy metal concert. I'm reading here from conservative columnist Matt Walsh.
2: Mm.
1: I'm actually pretty PO'd how badly they bungled America 250. By the way, he's wrong there. It's not America 250. It's Freedom 250. There are two separate groups. Mm. America 250 was formed by Congress and actually has bipartisan members of Congress,
2: mm-hmm.
1: that are in it. Freedom 250 is run by a board of different private sector people,
2: right.
1: Trump and J.D. Vance are part of that board. But he wrote, I'm actually pretty PO'd how badly they bungled America 250, it should be Freedom 250. First, they tried to invite Milli Vanilli and a bunch of other absurdly washed-up geriatric one-hit wonders. Then, when it didn't work out, they decided to convert the event into a Trump rally, where Trump will talk about himself for 90 minutes. This should have been a massive, raucous celebration of the country and its 250-year history. Now it will be a political rally identical to the tens of other millions ones that we have seen. Of course, he's exaggerating there. But Byron York sort of said what we said last week.
2: Mm-hmm.
1: This is what you should do. Because he responds to Matt Walsh and he says, sadly true. He goes, but stick with the Great American State Fair concept. Make it a sprawling display of local economies and cultures mm-hmm. of each of the 50 states.
2: Yeah.
1: Decelebratize the events. Don't try to book stars. Republicans have always lost at that game. At the moment, show business appears to be largely made up of A, entertainers and business people who hate Trump, and entertainers and business people who are scared of being accused of not hating Trump. Why waste time with them? Make music a big part of the events by showcasing U.S. military bands. There are tons of military bands. And by the way, military bands are already on the docket. We went through the Freedom 250 thing. There's a ton of them out there.
4: Yeah.
1: He said, make the music, by showcasing the U.S. military bands. There are so many of them out there, and they are bands and orchestras, and they are very, very good. Make the 4th of July a traditional 4th of July, with the exception of a turbocharged America 250 fireworks show. No starring role for Trump. He'll be the president of the United States watching over the events with pride. If anyone calls it hokey, fine. Old-fashioned hokey patriotism is good. In fact, I think it's an expectation of people across the board and across demographics.
4: For it to be hokey?
1: No.
4: Oh.
1: I don't think the military bands are, that's great. No. Yes, I like hokey. No, I don't think military bands are hokey.
4: Right.
1: Not on the 4th of July, that's what you want. Yeah. Not on Independence Day.
4: Well, it's because it is, in terms of the artists that are playing, and they're all talented, it's not about them, it's about the music that's being played and why.
1: Yeah.
4: Because, girl, you know it's true. By Milli Vanilli. May scream liberty and independence to some. I don't know who those some would be, but I'm just leaving the possibility out there. You know, look, I'd love to see Megadeth, Nugent, and all of call up Five Finger Death Punch. Let's get this grinding thing going and loud. Iron Maiden, get everybody on board. The thing is that then it becomes about the artists. And that's only a thing with the left. And it shouldn't be an attempt by the right, because it shouldn't be the point. The point shouldn't be celebrities on stage.
1: Right.
4: It's not to celebrate celebrities. No offense to any of the celebrities, but this isn't about you.
1: When I think back of 250, when I think about what was on television, there's only one image I get of the bicentennial
4: back in 76.
1: Mm-hmm. The Boston Pops Orchestra and Arthur Fielder and Stars and Stripes for America. That's
4: yeah.
1: it.
4: Yeah. I lived on an Air Force base in 76, Laughlin Air Force Base. And, you know, so it was everywhere, right? I mean, it was everywhere on base, but it was also in town in Del Rio. Laughlin is near Del Rio. And that's likely because in any military town, there's that relationship, right? Strong relationship, of course. And there has been for a long, long time. But yeah, there was so much going on, but I knew what it was about. I was 10 years old, but I knew what it was about. I knew why we were doing it. And there was I didn't feel like I needed anything else. I don't need a concert. Let's say, you know, forget it's the 250. Just any given Independence Day, I don't need a concert by somebody and then fireworks. What I want to see is a celebration of people in the community coming together to celebrate independence, in a park. And you know what? If there's music, that's great, but it's not about the artist, and it never has been for me. My local town historically has had, in the past, they would just hire some bands that might play some music. And then they would have, they would have the military style, patriotic music that would start, that was not played by a band. It wasn't played live. As we led up to, usually a speech by the mayor. And then all of a sudden, you know, the fireworks would start and everything else. And everybody was there for the celebration of Independence Day and not the celebration of what celebrity was going to be on stage. That's never been attractive to me regarding that particular holiday, which I believe is an important, of course, as our nation is concerned, the holiday, because we're celebrating independence. It's not that hard. You know, when you're talking about putting it together, you start with, why are we doing it? What is the purpose? What do we want people to come away with? And everybody, and I don't care who it is and or how they vote or anything else. And, you know, I'm not trying to do the both sides. Well, no. It's about now there are plenty on the left. Remember, they used to say it was a couple of years ago, F the fourth and the whole thing. And they just didn't, you know, they're anti-American. All right. Well, this isn't for them. They don't have to go. It's like the atheists who complain about Christmas decorations.
1: Well, they can go to the Plattner commie Nazi.
4: Exactly. They have their
1: Independence Day.
4: They have their own celebration,
1: or,
4: I'm sure.
1: Excuse me. The commie Nazi Dependence Day.
4: Yes.
1: You're dependent on government.
4: Right.
1: Right.
4: So the anti-oligarch commie Nazi Dependence Day.
1: Dependence Day, right.
4: Yes. And so sign up and hand in your freedom card.
1: Yes, exactly.
4: We're going to keep ours.
1: Look, yeah, the star on Independence Day on the 4th of July is the United States.
4: It is.
1: You make it as patriotic.
4: It's liberty, it's freedom.
1: And make the, as you're making, because when I, every single year, and this has been going on, I mean, it's not just now, it's not like, oh, you're an old man. No, it's always been this way.
4: Yeah.
1: Whenever I've turned on the TV and they have the popular artists on, I turn off.
4: Right.
1: All I care about is the fireworks and the patriotic music. I really do. I've got music I can listen to at any time the rest of the year.
4: Right.
1: And blast it, you know, on my Sonos sound system, my Bose sound system. I'm not an endorsement, not a commercial, but I mean, I can get the best sound anywhere and blast it in my own personal life. On that day, on that night, there's only two things I want. I want John Philip Sousa music and I want fireworks.
4: Yeah, right.
1: I want patriotic songs and I want massive fireworks to go along with it. And I've now included with the fireworks a drone show.
4: Yes.
1: That's all I want. I don't need any artist. I don't need anybody dancing on stage to some pop song. That's not what I want.
4: To be clear, the choreographed light drones, not the weaponized drones.
1: Yes, exactly.
4: Although, I mean, if they wanted to show some things, demonstrations of the testing of those on a screen somewhere, you know, after the testing was done, I'd probably watch. But it's not about making this, you know, because the liberal activist media has really made this a big deal about it. Look at all these cancellations. Look at all these cancellations. Well, look at the whole blue dot thing. For those that don't know, the blue dot thing is basically when you go online to a venue and you see all these blue dots, these open seats, unsold seats.
1: Blue dot virus.
4: Yeah. They're calling it blue dot virus. And so this whole blue dot thing has, you know, kind of taken off and, you know, it's, you know, even got a name, which is kind of annoying when it gets a name. It's gotten to that annoying part that it's got a name. But you have artists canceling because nobody wants to see the artists outside of the 250 because it's not worth paying. It's not, and part of it has to do with pricing, what you can afford, what you're going to spend your money on. And the other part of it has to do with I can see any entertainer I want at any moment on my phone, on my big screen, anywhere I want. I can listen to any music. I don't have to go stand in a sweaty crowd. I don't have to pay whatever. I have no idea what a ticket costs to a concert, to a good concert for a good artist, you know, who's not Milli Vanilli. Milli Vanilli should be paying people to show up, but it doesn't work that way. But you've got artists.
1: There is no Milli Vanilli. Well, there may be. Because I don't know, it's two women now.
4: I guess.
1: Well, it was two women back then.
4: Kind of.
1: Okay, I know, gender discrimination.
4: Well, we don't know how they identify, but here's
1: the
4: thing.
1: Oh, that's true. So you bailed me out.
4: So here, you know, the whole thing, they were wearing leotards in the video, so I don't know. I don't know. I can't tell you. That's none of my business. Here's what I'll say. What I do know is true, girl, you know this is true, is that there are people, this is so horrible. There are people out there that don't care about the artists, and we're caring less about the artists. We're caring less about Hollywood. And the reason is because we have other options for entertainment. You know, it's amazing how many views that, you know, some guy fishing in Alaska will get. And CNN, CNN would kill to get that many in their audience. You know what I mean? And this is Mr. Beast who, and I've never watched a Mr. Beast video.
5: Neither have I. Yeah.
4: And he crushes it. He's number one on YouTube. It's amazing that he's probably got enough money to buy YouTube three or four times over. He's making that kind of, he's monetizing at that level. The point is, nobody, even though he's kind of become his own celebrity, people don't care about the Hollywood celebrity, the artists out there. They can do their own shows occasionally, but the tour thing is almost over. And if you're talking about big festivals, man, except for some of those that are still going well in Europe, they don't do like they used to do. They don't do as well as they used to. And again, it could be, I think it's a combination of all the above, the economy and what people can afford. But also the value, because if you're pricing, and it applies to professional sports and everything. We've talked about this recently. I look at the value of something. You know, everybody looks at the value. Well, it's not worth it. I can put it on my big screen. I can do this. Make this about the celebration of independence. Make this about, and keep the purpose in mind. That should be your goal. Everything else is secondary and is not relevant.
1: Make it something that's absolutely unique, which should be United States of America 250th birthday.
4: Yes.
1: And everything focused on that.
4: Everything focused on
1: I really don't care about pop music. I don't care about my own music that day.
4: No, I don't.
1: You know, I go out, I put my flags out. I've got lights now that I can that do. I've got an electric American flag.
4: Yeah.
1: It's all I care about all day. It's all I think about is that. And you know, that's when I go and watch that segment on YouTube, the HBO, remember John Adams?
4: Yeah. Right.
1: When they all agree to the Declaration of Independence, mm-hmm. at like 5 minutes, I always play that.
4: Yeah.
1: We are Red Eye Radio.
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7: 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I'm Rod Bain reporting for the U.S. Department of Agriculture in Washington, D.C.
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15: We are Red Eye Radio. He is Eric Carley, and I'm Gary McNamara. The only band that I think, the commercial band that I think should be playing on the 4th of July anywhere in Washington would be the Sex Pistols playing God Save the Queen, an anti-England monarchy song.
4: Yeah, maybe at a No Kings rally.
15: Yes.

0: With SRN News, I'm Ken Lorman in Washington. The U.S. military says it's bombed Iranian radar and drone control sites in Iran after Tehran shot down an American Predator drone this weekend. Kuwait, meanwhile, said early Monday its air defenses had opened fire to intercept incoming drone and missile fire as Iran acknowledged launching a retaliatory strike. Elsewhere, the U.S. pushing a gradual de-escalation plan between Israel and Lebanon. Officials say the proposal calls for Hezbollah to halt attacks, Israel to hold off strikes in Beirut. Meantime, Secretary of State Rubio putting a spotlight on another hotspot, Cuba. He says something needs to be done because the failed communist country is 90 miles from the U.S. and could pose a national security threat. This is SRN News.
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2: From the Fox 45 Weather Authority team, I'm meteorologist Justin Chambers. Overnight lows dropping into the 50s with partly cloudy skies. We'll start off cool on Monday morning, but then warming up nicely. Highs in the mid to upper 70s, even closer to 80, which is about average for this time of year. Slightly cooler Tuesday before those numbers come back up, and we're warming up and heating up as we head into the upcoming weekend. From the Fox 45 Weather Authority, I'm meteorologist Justin Chambers for Talk Radio 680 WCBM.
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8: And he is Eric Carley, and I'm Gary McNamara. Welcome and good morning. 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All right. The deal with Iran. You know, I'm not sure yet. I don't know what it is now. I don't know. Remember, it was initially, it was a future probable framework of a 60-day ceasefire deal that would lead to a permanent deal. I don't know what it is right now. I don't know what the deal is. You know, I don't know if that's still the same. Now, it took 3 days. You and I were talking about this in our pre-show meeting. It took really 3 days for the president to say we're sending it back to for the Iranians to look at again.
9: Right.
8: And so I'm not really sure what's in it. I saw a couple of articles written that U.S. ships are moving, U.S. military ships are moving ships through the Strait of Hormuz.
9: Yeah. And you know, this is, With the president of Iran, stepping down, and we'll see where that goes. I don't even know what that looks like. You know, following his, departure. And by the way, the regime has to approve his resignation. If they disapprove, I don't know how it goes. I don't know what happens. But something has told me in the last 10 days that, you know, one strong possibility in my mind that the fact that Trump had been so silent on it.
8: Yeah.
9: That it was completely unique. And it could be on one side of the equation. He's got something that he thinks will help, you know, again, I don't know, kick the can down the road. Be amenable to the American people, but domestically and politically be okay for now. And then they're considering, all right, we take this deal now. And then after November 3rd, we go back to work and we finish the job. There was a story, it was a story that came out, on Sunday that they've been working in Iran. The Iranians have been working to uncover the rubble of where all the nuclear material is. Well, the first thing I thought of when I read that story, if it's accurate and true, if they've uncovered all of the nuclear material that was buried when we first bombed the nuclear sites in Iran, if that is true, thank you, Iran, because that means we only have to go in and either take it or take them out. We can go in and do further damage, assuming that we know what's still in place and how much is in place and where that is. But I think the delay from the president, I think, is more likely he wants to wait and see exactly what they're going to offer. With the president of Iran wanting to step down, he's basically saying he can't govern. That's what I don't know. What do you mean by that? You can't govern because you don't have control. The regime has the control. You can't govern, because you don't have the military and the equipment to do what you want to do. What does this all mean? If you're stepping down, it's a very odd time for him to step down. It's a critical moment for Iran, and for him to step down, it's not like the regime is asking him to step down. There's no word that the regime is asking him to step down. In fact, the word is just the opposite. The regime has to approve his resignation.
8: what I thought was interesting, and it seemed to be some agreement on it. I know, Channel 14 in Israel had it. You know, what's holding up the deal, whatever the deal is. It says cash remains the main obstacle, according, to, sources. And this is from Channel 14. Again, in Israel, the sides are very close to a deal, but it has not been finalized. The main dispute is Iran's frozen funds. Trump does not oppose Iran receiving money, but he refuses to release large amounts of cash. The U.S. prefers a controlled mechanism such as restricted accounts or credits for humanitarian purchases. Iran is demanding immediate access to large sums of cash. The bottom line, the key question is no longer whether Iran will get money, but how it will get it or how much it will get. And the fact is, what would be the conditions of that? And, you know, but that's one of the fears that we look at and say, so eventually they'll get all their cash back and start all over again, but they won't have the nuclear. Now it will be a difference in what it was a year ago, as we know, you know, what Iran has. But I also saw when the president said, well, Iran guarantees, you know, Iran will guarantee that their nuclear program will end. And I just, when he said that, I thought of Tommy Boy, you know, and it's not when Tommy Boy said, guy puts a fancy guarantee in a box because he wants you to feel all warm and toasty.
9: Right. Yeah.
8: And he goes, but a guarantee is only as good as the person making it.
9: Right. Yeah.
8: I know it's Tommy Boy, but I mean, it's a great analogy. I won't go into his other analysis of it though, with the poop and everything.
9: Yeah.
8: So I don't care. When I heard the president say that, I go, I don't care about a guarantee.
9: Yeah.
8: I care about our verification.
9: Right.
8: Their guarantee means nothing. What the United States should be talking about is not that there's a guarantee from Iran that they'll do something. I could care less about that. What I want is, this is going to be the U.S. verification system, and here's how we're going to get it. Yeah. To me, anything but that is not acceptable.
9: Okay. So here's the story from Fox News on the president of Iran stepping down, that he has submitted a letter of resignation to the office of the Supreme Leader, right? Citing a source, again, the much of what came out over the weekend is including whether or not they've dug out all the rubble, basically, at those nuke sites of where the nuclear material is. Those are source stories as well. But Iran International reported Sunday that the letter stated that the president and his government had been excluded from major decision making in Iran. Well, I thought to myself when I read that, the regime makes the decision. The president follows the regime. So,
8: right.
9: If I understand the idea of wanting to be at the table.
8: Right. But right now the belief is that it's the Iran Revolutionary Guard is in complete control.
9: Well, and that's part of this story. The report also said that the ensuing vacuum had allowed the hardline factions within the Islamic Revolutionary Guard Corps, the IRGC, to take control of key affairs. So the question would be, who's he resigning to? Who is the regime? There has been no sighting of the Ayatollah.
8: Yeah.
9: None. We get statements. So if it's a hardline faction, and somebody wrote the story, I don't know, about a month, maybe 4, 5, 6 weeks ago, about how the IRGC is right now more steadfast and hardline than the regime has ever been. And I'm thinking, well, if they're in fear for their existence, you know, if this is they believe the last battle, then they would be, right? They're going to fight until the death. You've mentioned this, you know, a number of times. Look, if they think they're going to die one way or the other, they're going to go down fighting. But who is the regime?
8: By the way, is it the nuclear material or the missile? What I've seen is New York Post had it's the 18 missile facilities that have they've cleared the rubble out of to the entrances to get
9: well, but it's believed that some of the material is in some of these sites.
8: Okay.
9: And I don't know if that's the 60% sites or there's 60% in one major site. There's 40% that may be at one other site or multiple other sites. So the point being, and also there was a story that came out. I don't put any credibility into any of these source stories, regardless of where they're written, whether it's the New York Post, or Fox News on the right, or CBS and ABC or CNN on the left. I'm not necessarily putting any credibility into them. You just have to look at all the possibilities of what may, and they did in the New York Post story. They had some satellite photos, but I don't know what I'm looking at. That could be Arizona for all I know. And the point is that
8: could be Iraq.
9: Could be Iraq. You know, it reminds me of when General Powell was up there on Capitol Hill and they had all those satellite photos. We don't know what we're looking at. You know, it's one thing for you to present them. And it may be accurate and true what you're saying at the moment, but it really tells us nothing. But the point, you know, getting back to this with Iran, the question is, who is the regime? Who is the president resigning to and who really is in charge? Because if the IRGC is really taking the lead here and the new Ayatollah is on his deathbed or is already dead, then, because if you think of that consideration, that possibility, if that were true, then wouldn't there be a new Ayatollah announced?
8: Here's what I thought. You know, knowing that the anointed. Well, the same process that Biden became the Democrat nominee.
9: Right, right. Well, it could be Kamala, but we don't think so.
8: I'm sorry, the Kamala became the nominee, not Biden. I'm sorry.
9: Right.
8: Well, that's another story. That's still blowing up for Democrats, isn't it? But we'll get to that later.
9: Yeah.
8: But with the belief, and this is a belief of the American government, the hardliners now in the Iranian Revolutionary Guard are the ones that are in power.
9: Mm-hmm.
8: If the president of Iran believes that, does he want to cut and run because he believes there's never going to be a deal and the United States is about to take out more levels of the government? And he doesn't want to be a part of that?
9: I'll tell you.
8: That was the first, just a thought. I have no idea, but that's the first thought that came to my mind based on economics, which is incentive to live.
9: Well, that was the first thought that came to my mind. It was, we think there may be a deal to be made here. Yet the IRGC seems to be in control. And then, you know, so I'm going to the regime and I'm going to resign. And then I'm thinking, but who is the regime? And who is, I mean, is the regime the IRGC? Right. They're the enforcement arm, no doubt. I mean, they always have been. The question is, who is actually at the helm? Who's making these decisions?
8: And you and I've always, you know, looked at this and said that the Iranian Revolutionary Guard, do they really want to, the hardliners inside there, which I believe probably most are hardliners.
9: Yeah.
8: But I think there's a mindset in there, we're dead either way. So let's just stretch out the United States. Either way, we're dead. You know, if we actually get rid of all of our nuclear weapons, if the missiles are taken away from us and everything else, and we're a paper tiger and the enforcement, because that's what we talked about, a guarantee is nothing. If the enforcement level is unacceptable to them because they will not be able to project power, if the money given to them is going to be so limited just for humanitarian purposes and monitored for the next couple of years by the Trump administration and then forgotten by future Democrat administrations. I'm not kidding when I say that's not a joke.
9: Yeah.
8: Then are we dead? Not either way.
9: Right. They may believe that.
8: We are Red Eye Radio.
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6: We are Red Eye Radio. He's Eric Carly, and I'm Gary McNamara. And so the question when it comes to Iran is exactly what is the deal now and what's in the deal? And I don't think really anybody knows. We're all just speculating. Everything has changed so much over the last, you know, couple of weeks. The president initially said that the deal had to be unconditional surrender. That was initially what was thrown out there, and we know that that's not the case anymore. Where we are right now, I really don't know. I don't think I don't think we're going to know until we actually have it, until there's a deal that where they say this is the deal.
7: And I think the president of Iran's resignation just complicates everything.
6: Yeah,
7: I mean that if you want to talk about putting everything in the blender, then and just mixing it all up, that creates a great uncertainty.

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8: News this hour from Town Hall, I'm Ken Lorman. President Trump says Iran is eager to strike a deal with the United States, calling it potentially a win for Washington and its allies. His comments on Truth Social early Monday morning come after U.S. forces reported weakened strikes on Iranian sites, and Iran claimed it targeted a U.S. base in response. Correspondent Andrew Stewart reports on the fact that U.S. military officials are saying they bombed radar and drone sites in Iran.
9: This comes after Iran shot down an American MQ-1 Predator drone this weekend. Meanwhile, Kuwaiti officials say their air defenses had opened fire early Monday morning to intercept incoming drone and missile fire. Kuwaiti officials say this took place as Iran acknowledged launching a retaliatory strike. The dueling attacks reflect the fragile nature of a weeks-long ceasefire in the Iran war.
8: As the world awaits President Trump's decision on the Iran nuclear deal, public policy expert Matthew Continetti explains what the two sides want.
10: The Iranians believe that their stranglehold over the Strait of Hormuz is going to impose enough economic pain that Trump will settle for less than what he wants. And Trump believes that our blockade of Iranian ports is causing enough damage to an already ruined Iranian economy that eventually the Iranians will fold or the House of Cards will collapse.
8: In political news, Senate Majority Leader John Thune says it's time for Republicans in Texas to come together and put all their energy into getting Ken Paxton elected to the United States Senate. Thune says Paxton is laser-focused on winning the midterm election in the fall, and he's running against Democrat James Tallarico. You can get more on this and other stories at townhall.com.
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8: The head of the World Health Organization is in Africa.
12: Dr. Tedros Adhanom Ghebreyesus, Director General of the World Health Organization, has arrived in Congo's eastern city of Bunia, the epicenter of an outbreak of a rare type of Ebola. He says the most important thing is to listen to the people dealing with the virus.
13: Because the communities understand the problem better.
12: The WHO said Friday that authorities have reported 906 suspected cases and 22 deaths they suspect were from Ebola. Uganda, Congo's neighbor, has confirmed at least 9 cases and 1 death. This current type of Ebola has no approved treatment or vaccine. I'm Donna Water.
8: Rare flooding along the Euphrates River in northern and eastern Syria prompted officials to urge residents living along its banks to move inland. Heavy rains led authorities to open gates at the Euphrates Dam. News and analysis at townhall.com. There's trouble in Hollywood.
14: On location shoot days in L.A. have plunged more than 40% since 2022, with industry jobs down over 25% and none of this year's Best Picture nominees filmed in Hollywood studios. Conservatives argue the collapse reflects overregulation, high taxes, and aggressive union pressures driving production out of California. They say states and countries offering lower costs and fewer restrictions are winning business, while L.A. loses jobs and investment. The conservative view, unless policymakers cut red tape and compete for production, Hollywood's slide and its economic fallout will continue. Ron Taylor reporting.
8: Broadway's biggest night is approaching with the Tony Awards broadcast live from Radio City Music Hall June 7. The season set a new box office record, but attendance was slightly declining. More on these stories at townhall.com.
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15: From the Fox 45 Weather Authority team, I'm meteorologist Justin Chambers. Overnight lows dropping into the 50s. Cool conditions. We'll start off cool Monday morning with highs in the upper 70s and closer to 80 on Monday afternoon. Staying dry this week with warmer conditions for the upcoming weekend. From the Fox 45 Weather Authority, I'm meteorologist Justin Chambers for Talk Radio 680 WCBM.
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0: Now, it's Red Eye Radio. Gary McNamara and Eric Hurley talk about everything from politics to social issues and news of the day. Whether you're up late or you're just starting your day, welcome to the show from the Relief Factor Studios. 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
1: All across America, we are Red Eye Radio. He is Eric Hurley and I'm Gary McNamara. Yeah, the whole Graham Plattner campaign is so bizarre, where it's actually humorous. I saw one of his campaign people the other day trying to say that the reason that people in Maine relate to Plattner is because, you know, we heard this before already. This isn't the first time, but I saw it again over the weekend. He's real. You know, real people, you know, put out posts like he has put out. Real people get Nazi tattoos and promote that they're a communist. Real people do sexting all the time. I mean, it's like anything he does has now made him genuinely an authentic person. He's a real person that real people don't, that there are no real people out there that don't believe in communism, Nazism, sexting while married. I mean, it's just, you go through all the stuff that they've got on some of the things that he has said about, you know, rape, whatever. Yeah. I mean, the excuses that are made, it is really amazing to watch this in action.
2: Well, it's, I want to know who these people are hanging around with.
1: I know.
2: Well, everybody I know's got a Nazi tattoo.
1: Well, no. Come on.
2: That just makes him real.
1: What are you talking about? We have to look, when rape happens, at what part, you know, and responsibility women hold in that.
2: Well, you know.
1: Oh my God. And Democrats are accepting that. Well, he's apologized for it. I don't care. He said it. We've always said this. When you say something incredibly radical and you run for political office and you change it, we don't believe it.
2: No.
1: We don't believe it.
2: We don't.
1: Because I've never said any of those things in my life. Ever. I've never thought of those things. I would never say those things because I don't believe them. I believe you say things because you believe them.
2: Yes. Especially if you're posting things, saying things out loud. This isn't like hidden tapes, hidden camera kind of things. These are things that were out there, were known. You know, it's not like, and it's also not like, let's say he said something on a secretly recorded video or audio recording, and he said something like, you know, well, the Nazis weren't all that bad. I'm just joking. I'm just joking. That was just a joke. Or he called somebody the next day and said, hey, you know, I said something last night. I meant it as a joke. No, it's when he ran for office that everything started turning around.
1: Right.
2: Oh, well, no, he didn't mean it. Right. Look, that was so long ago. Well, dude, the guy was born in 1984. I mean, you know, it's
1: maybe that's it, 1984.
2: So, you know, here's the thing. Pretty much everything in his life was, as far as I'm concerned, not that long ago.
1: And for me?
2: Yeah.
1: Well, a baby.
2: Yeah, exactly. I mean, I was busy graduating high school and playing in a metal band at 84. And starting my radio career in 84. And all of this, you know, goes back to this idea of, you know, oh, I want to run for office. There may be some stuff, by the way, in the past. Well, okay, you know, people do things. What kind of stuff are you talking about?
1: You know, a burden.
2: Nazi tattoo. Yeah. We think we can make, no, think about the meetings. Think about the conversations. You know, and it's not like, you know, he posted like a dirty joke or something on social media at some point. I mean, you know, it's not like, you know, he said, you know, I'm Nickelback's number one fan. It's not like it's, you know, something that could be
1: disqualifying.
2: Well, that would be disqualifying. Liberals would probably go, okay, you're out. Yeah. No, but if, you know, it's not something where it was, you know, him, I don't know, with his teenage buddies saying something stupid on a video or whatever. And it was sophomoric humor or whatever. No. These are things that were part of his life that all of a sudden are being excused away only because he's running for office.
1: Yeah, exactly. You know, but when you see to the level it's been taken, by the way, you've completely, though, destroyed any Democrat attempt to call Trump a Nazi again.
2: Oh, yeah. Yeah.
1: Or a fascist.
2: Yeah.
1: Because remember, the whole Nazi thing, so much of that came from, the big lie.
2: Mm-hmm.
1: You know, the, what was it? In Virginia? Was it Virginia?
2: Yeah, the Charlotte.
1: Charlottesville, yeah. It was the whole Charlottesville thing.
2: Yeah.
1: And that was, you know, it never had, you take it in the context, you can't even say, but that was the thing about that. They continue with that. The actor, Michael Rapaport, and a couple of other Hollywood celebrities, that's what changed them.
2: Yeah, they finally did some research and found the truth.
1: Right. We kept hearing that Trump's a Nazi based on what he said, and then we went the full context. It's like, well, he didn't say that at all.
2: Right.
1: In fact, he went after.
2: Yes.
1: And so the Democrats have made it sport to go after somebody who has never made a Nazi-like statement.
2: Right.
1: In fact, when they make a statement going after Nazis, it becomes the opposite for Democrats. And then when you have somebody who is a Nazi, Nazi self-admitted communist.
2: Yeah. Yeah.
1: It's like, well, boys will be boys.
2: Yeah.
1: You know, it makes him real. And I'm thinking to myself, well, you know, what's real to me is, I don't know, people like me and you that have never had to delete.
2: No.
1: Well, except for grammatical errors and go back and correct the grammatical errors afterwards.
2: Yeah.
1: I've never had to delete any post in my life. I've been doing this ad lib, you know, for going on, I forgot how long it's been. It's been so long. 36, 37 years talk radio. Radio going on 44, 45 years.
2: Mm-hmm.
1: I've never ever had to retract one thing. And I've been, you know, it's 50, you and I think it's around 50,000 hours that I've been doing this, which is an incredible amount of time.
2: At least 50 for me. I've been doing it since I was 18. Yeah.
1: To do unscripted media, not even scripted, unscripted media.
2: Right.
1: And to me, that's real. That's regular.
2: Mm-hmm.
1: You sit there and you know what you believe. And when you don't have any outrageous or what we believe are any type of controversial beliefs at all, because I don't believe any of my beliefs that I hold are controversial at all.
2: Right.
1: And we've talked about that a lot. In fact, we spent some time in the last week saying, what is the far right wing of the Republican Party now? What is a radical position that they hold?
2: Right.
1: But if you're a conservative, what's a radical position that you hold?
2: Right.
1: There are none. They're not like that.
2: Where?
1: To me, that's real.
2: Yeah.
1: That's real. I know what I think.
2: Mm-hmm.
1: I'm clear about my morality.
2: Mm-hmm.
1: I understand what good character is.
2: Mm-hmm.
1: Those are the things that I want to promote, and those are the things that I reach for. I'm never going to get caught in a racial or misogynist, a comment that is demeaning towards anyone because I don't believe in those things.
2: Right.
1: Exactly. So there's no chance. I'm not scared of talking ad lib and going, oh, you know, I might slip and say that someday. And, you know, and I really don't mean it I really don't mean it because I believe in equality for all and that everybody is less of a human being than I am.
2: Yeah.
1: But that's not technically racist.
2: Right.
1: Maybe narcissistic, but.
2: Right. Well, no, that's what it comes down to. Just because you guys aren't as good as me.
1: Right.
2: That shouldn't be held against me.
1: And then the whole thing when they talk about hate.
2: You should try harder.
1: Right. When they talk about hate, I got that down. I hate everybody.
2: Right.
1: So therefore, how can I be a bigot?
2: Exactly. Right.
3: I want everybody out of my yard, not just the kids.
4: I treat everybody equally. Don't anybody bother me. Damn it.
3: Station managers getting a drink of water.
1: And they just hear that part. Like, hey, I know.
2: Like, what the heck is going on our station?
4: You know, speaking about race, though, this is just to be it's been a topic out there for a few days now. And I saw in the Toronto Sun, Larry Elder, his comment in the Toronto Sun, Debbie Wasserman Schultz learns the cost of racial identity politics.
2: Mm.
4: This is such a beautiful story.
2: Yeah.
4: The former Democratic National Committee chair, Representative Debbie Wasserman Schultz. I haven't seen her face for a while. You know, it really hasn't been a,
2: it's been a minute.
4: Faces attacks by fellow Democrats for seeking to represent a heavily black congressional district in Florida.
2: Yeah.
4: About this district, the Miami Herald wrote, under the previous map, the population of the majority minority 20th district was 53% black, and the newly drawn 20th district is 45% black. At least five black Democrats are vying for the seat. Wasserman Schultz's current district is approximately 43% Hispanic, 32% white, 15% black, and 5% Asian. The district has been redrawn and will likely be won by a Republican. So Wasserman announced her candidacy for the seat formerly held by Representative Sheila McCormick, a black woman who resigned in scandal but is running to regain her seat. About Wasserman's candidacy, McCormick says, this is not the moment for form shopping. This is not the moment to say this is easy. This is not. What matters in this moment is to make sure that all the strides we have made to make sure black representation is actually present matters. Another candidate wrote on X, Debbie Wasserman Schultz is carpetbagging in Florida. 20, a black opportunity district instead of running in her own. Debbie Wasserman Schultz is everything that's wrong with the Democratic establishment. the Florida Black Legislative Caucus slammed Wasserman Schultz are all saying, no, a white person can't run here. Well, Wasserman Schultz does not believe she must be black to represent a district in which the plurality of voters is black. You created identity politics. You were part of it.
2: Yes.
4: It's just, I mean, it's just so wonderful. It really is. We created judging people by groups and not individuals. And you don't think you're going to be held by that same standard by the radical left that you created?
2: Well, no, they do have that sense of, you know, we're in control. We're here to help. And then they scream, you know, white people are the problem. And then say, and we want to run. Yeah. Look what the party itself did. They went 3 days. Over just going over their new DEI rules. And then at the end of all of that, they elected two white guys to lead the party. Remember that?
4: Well, and that's one of the problems because they're looking at the other Wasserman Schultz says, you're part of this black, you're part of the Democrat establishment.
2: Right.
4: And the Democratic establishment, you guys all said you believed on identity politics. But here you don't.
2: Of course, right.
4: And you didn't when you elected two white guys
2: right. And
4: you spent all this time on DEI.
2: Right.
4: No. Remember what you agreed to. You're white. You're privileged. Get out.
2: Get out.
4: It's what you supported as a white woman.
2: That's exactly it.
4: Get out.
2: That's exactly it.
1: You're like, we don't know where this is coming from.
4: You created it.
2: You built it. They didn't see where their own train was going to go.
4: No.
2: They had no idea.
4: Well,
2: Just send it off the tracks.
4: We did.
2: We knew it. Day one.
4: We knew it.
2: There was only one way this was going to go. Only one way this was going to end. And now they can't find anybody, any viable candidates to run. Now, their candidates are polling. You know, I mean, and they're winning primaries and
4: in this primary, there's five candidates.
2: Right. But I mean, overall, the party
4: on a national scale.
2: They can't find any real viable candidates to lead. They can't. They're having to defend a Nazi who, a guy with a Nazi tattoo whose own wife says he was sexting early in their marriage.
1: And then Tallarico.
2: And here. Then Tallarico. They're having to defend all of these people who, again, in building the machine, rebuilding the machine. Now, again, here's the sad part. They might win.
1: I was reading a column from a Democratic, a liberal columnist from the Sacramento Bee that said, hey, you know, this is what you built, voters. Yeah. These are the kinds of, you know, for governor looking at it. And he basically said, the Republicans aren't going to win. They can't win.
2: Right.
1: You know, Hilton can't win in California.
2: Right.
1: You know, you think he can, everybody's jumping. He's not going to win, but whoever's going to win on the Democratic side is basically completely and totally unacceptable and failed. And basically what we've said has, you know, have the same radical beliefs that California doesn't want. And what got California where they are, all the bad policies they want to double down on as they criticize those same policies.
2: Right.
1: And it's like, but you, the voter, keeps putting the same person in over and over again. And expecting a different, which is, you know, the definition of insanity, right?
2: Right.
1: Isn't that the definition of insanity?
3: Keep doing things that don't work and expecting them to work. And you keep doing them over and over.
1: And then eventually you come up with your insane opinions on the actual issues.
3: Yep. That's where we are. Yeah.
1: We are Red Eye Radio.
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0: We are on radio. He's Eric Carlin. I'm Gary McNamara. You know, and the problem for Plattner in Maine is so many people asked him in the last couple of weeks, you know, is there anything else out there? And he said, no, let's play this audio cut here from former MS Now host and insane on the issues, Mehdi Hasan. Here we go.
1: Is there other stuff out there that's going to come out now, between now and November? Is there another chat forum we don't know about? Another tattoo we haven't seen?
2: No. Everybody's seen all my tattoos now, and everybody's read all my internet comments. And, like, and we released everything.
3: Okay. are you sure?
0: Yeah. And I'm just going through X here. Meghan McCain. I haven't seen her in a while.
3: Oh.
0: If Ted Cruz had a Nazi tattoo and was accused of doing everything Graham Plattner has done, Democrats would be crying literal tears on Meet the Press, demanding his resignation and saying he was an insult
3: That's
0: to
3: true.
0: Our Constitution.
3: That's it's true.
0: Said that, yeah. I mean,
3: yes, they literally would be crying.
0: I know.
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5: With SRN News, I'm Ken Lorman in Washington. President Trump says Iran is eager to strike a deal with the U.S., calling it a potential win for Washington and its allies. His comments on Truth Social come after U.S. forces reported weekend strikes on Iranian sites, and Iran claimed it targeted a U.S. base in response. The exchanges mark the latest tensions during the ongoing negotiations to end the three-month conflict. Senate Majority Leader John Thune says it's time for Republicans in Texas to come together and put their energy into getting Ken Paxton elected to the United States Senate. He says Paxton is laser-focused on winning the midterms. He's running against Democrat James Tallarico. Meantime, there's a growing controversy in the Democrat Party over Graham Plattner. This is SRN News.
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6: From the Fox 45 Weather Authority team, I'm meteorologist Justin Chambers. Overnight lows dropping into the 50s with partly cloudy skies. We'll start off cool on Monday morning, but then warming up nicely. Highs in the mid to upper 70s, even closer to 80, which is about average for this time of year. Slightly cooler Tuesday before those numbers come back up, and we're warming up and heating up as we head into the upcoming weekend. From the Fox 45 Weather Authority, I'm meteorologist Justin Chambers for Talk Radio 680 WCBM.
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0: And he is Eric Harley, and I'm Gary McNamara. Welcome and good morning. Thanks so much for being here. 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All right, so here we go.
1: Yeah.
0: A trans-identifying biological male cyclist won two Oregon women's mountain bike races in an 8-day span, including one by more than 36 minutes. So a biological man beat biological women in a race by more than 36 minutes. And you want to know why that is? Let me tell you, okay?
1: All right.
0: It's because women don't try hard enough.
1: Clearly.
0: They don't prepare and work out enough.
1: They don't focus.
0: They don't focus enough.
1: It's like I say to my wife, do as you're told.
0: Now, could you imagine, could you imagine if someone doesn't know our show and just turned us on right there and doesn't realize we're actually giving the arguments the liberals and Democrats have given
1: why
0: biological men should compete against women.
1: Now, station managers are still sweating, but here's the thing.
0: Olbermann said that.
1: No, yeah.
0: Olbermann said that before.
1: He did. We're being silly. And they're just being flat out stupid on the left. I actually say that to my wife occasionally, and it's a joke. We're both laughing really hard when I say it. You know, do as you're told. You should try harder. Or, you know, things like that.
0: Or I have spoken.
1: Yeah, exactly. Exactly. And you know, or I'll say things like, this is not a debate. And so, you know, we have fun with those. We actually have fun with those moments. I mean, we were both in tears laughing so hard, because it's so absurd to hear come out of it. Do as you're told. But that's clearly what happened with these female cyclists. They didn't try hard enough. You know, ladies, you've had your time. You had your moment. Okay. Title IX was good as, it was good for as long as it lasted. It was okay. But we all knew it was going to come down to this. You got no place in sports. We all know it. You know it.
3: We know it. And you've got no place in sports.
14: And why?
3: Because the man says so.
14: Because the man says
3: so. Do as you're told. Listen to me. That's what the left is trying to say.
14: I know.
3: Do as you're told. What were they saying? Think about what Riley Gaines told everybody in the story behind all of it. You basically, you better go along. You better do as you're told.
14: Right. Because the man has spoken. What's wrong with you women?
3: That's what, and for...
14: You must admit you're the weaker sex.
3: For way too long.
15: Well, I don't even know if they have to admit it. Does it even require admitting?
14: Not with the left, it doesn't anymore.
15: By the way, anybody know any good hotel stays lately?
3: Here's the thing.
14: We all knew when Gloria Steinem caved, we said, wow.
3: That was it.
14: And we were just amazed. Well, no, everybody knows we're just, even if you're a first time listener, you probably understand we're being sarcastic because these are the arguments of the left. We disagree with them completely. You don't judge a human being as weak or strong simply based on physical characteristics. We don't judge women by their physical strength or men by the physical strength.
3: Right.
14: It's by their character and, as we have always said, we're in this business, by the strength of their argument and the consistency to be able to connect the dots effectively.
3: Right.
14: And be a critical thinker.
3: Right.
14: And so, or in many other ways, what you do with your mind. And there's a ton of different, by the way, a ton of different things athletically that differentiate, men from women. There are different ways that we measure physical strength, as you know.
3: Right.
14: There are people good at basketball, people good at football, people good at hockey. And in football, the capabilities of somebody who's an offensive lineman is different than a wide receiver.
3: Right.
14: You know, and we can look at women gymnasts and what they do and go, oh, my God. You know, now they're all teenagers. I don't know any 40-year-old women doing that or 40-year-old men.
3: Yeah.
14: But, you know, it's a stupid, dumb argument that the Democrats have capitulated to completely.
3: Sure. I showed you the weight competition that my great niece was in.
14: Yeah.
3: And the record that she set.
14: Yeah.
3: And it's staggering. It's staggering. And I think to myself, you know, there's no way I could do that. But there's nothing here that, you know, I think it was, 420 pounds? I have to go back and look. But Bailey is just like her dad. If she's determined, then it's just her lineage. It's in her blood.
14: Yeah.
3: She's going to find a way and she's going to get it done. But, and which is again, great and wonderful. She dominates
14: the dojo
3: in her category and dominates with the males too. In some cases, especially with the great uncle Eric, but those are things. You know, that don't matter. That's not what we're talking about when it comes to the left. That doesn't matter to the left. It doesn't matter that when you talk about overall men being stronger, being faster, and it's why we created Title IX. We wanted women to be able to compete with each other in a fair and safe way. And the left wants nothing of that.
14: Right.
3: And then they celebrate it. You know, it goes back to that stupid article. I'll never forget it. And it was a picture of this person, you know, looking out a window through shears. And she's pregnant. And she also has a beard. The first man to give birth. Yeah. No. And no,
14: that was what about over a decade?
3: Oh, that was years ago.
14: Where you and I saw it, we go, a man didn't give birth.
3: That did not happen.
14: Like the first man to give birth, like it was the first man on the moon.
3: Well, talk to any woman who's given birth.
14: Yeah.
3: And say, oh, well, yeah, men can do that too.
14: Yeah. It was so, you know, it's so disingenuous, but I think the one thing that really surprises me is the way that liberal feminism completely collapsed to the misogyny and sexism of the radical transgender movement. You just wonder what in their brain, they found misogyny and sexism everywhere, the liberal feminist, even where it wasn't.
3: Mm-hmm.
14: You know, yeah. For example, when you look at jobs and job pay scale and everything else, and when you actually look at the difference naturally that men and women choose in the jobs that they take,
3: yeah,
14: which right, is one right. of the reasons, and men right. take way more. I mean, the percentage of dangerous jobs that pay more are men, and most women are drawn to different things. You know, it's, you know, Jordan Peterson, the clinical psychologist, said that's just the reality of the sexes and the way that the brain is made up. The majority, it's not that there won't be some women that don't decide to go to things that may be, you know, more male pursuits, for example. But when you look at it overall, and when you attempt to, as he has said in many other, and by the way, he says, this is normally understood.
3: Yeah.
14: As a clinical psychologist, it's not whether there's one person or two or a 1% or 2% that will move a different, it's where the majority decide to go, whether you decide, because this was the whole point of when they said, well, let's demand and really convince women to go into these professions, and they really don't.
3: Right.
14: Because yeah. there's sort of a natural thing to go in that way.
3: Right.
14: And so they found sexism and misogyny everywhere, even where it didn't exist. Not that it didn't exist to some level, but it didn't exist to the level that they wanted. And then they crumbled under absolute misogyny and sexism of the man telling them, we're going to compete against you and you shouldn't be bothered by us exposing our genitals to you in the locker room. Get used to it.
3: Well, that's it. It's forcing the rules where they don't and should not apply.
14: Yeah. I mean, it's just,
3: you look at the many years in the hunt for Osama bin Laden. The hunters and gatherers, you know, all the guys that many times like to beat their chest based on a lot of guys like to beat their own chest as to what they accomplished. I mean, I sit and look at my lawn that I just cut with a self-powered mower, by the way. All I have to do is walk behind it, and I'll look at it for an hour thinking I'm great. But all the males that were in the field that collected data and brought it back to the analysts, and many of the analysts were female. In fact, one of the analysts, her family didn't even know she was in the intel community. She drove a minivan. But they were just better at analyzing, mm-hmm. seeing something. And it could be, and I don't know, you'd have to go through the psychology of each and every individual in that case, but they were just better at looking at it and not involving ego in what, you know, whatever was found. They're just looking at it, putting a puzzle together, making something of it. And next thing you know, you've got a complete picture. There are strengths and weaknesses all the way around, but this isn't what this is about.
14: You know, I also saw very quickly that on that note, that when it comes to, you know, sports, that women take losses much more personally than men
3: mm-hmm.
14: in sports.
3: Mm-hmm.
14: It hurts them deeper. They want to win. You know, they don't shake it off as easy.
3: Right.
14: Man, I wish some men I knew had that, yeah. had that competitive spirit. But, it's amazing how it felt. But I want to make sure I get this one in, because this one, get this in before the hour ends, because this is just beautiful.
3: Mm-hmm.
14: The CBS statement that they put out the other day on Colbert.
3: Yeah.
14: And this is because you go on social media and the left is going crazy.
3: Oh.
14: Byron Allen, he only had a third of the ratings. Well, that's going to happen the first week. You're not going to ever bring in the ratings, but
3: right.
14: the ratings weren't the point for CBS to begin with.
3: It's about the money.
14: It's about the money. And they put this out there and it was like, what a vicious, it's not a vicious response. It's a real world response that CBS put out. We are proud to partner with Byron Allen on a new business and programming model for late night that was cost prohibitive to continue, CBS said in a statement. With this time buy model. So they're not lying. They're not hiding it.
3: No.
14: With this time buy, they're buying the time.
3: Yep.
14: We have shifted an hour that was losing roughly $40 million annually to $15 million in profit, a $55 million swing.
3: I said that.
14: Yep.
3: I said if Byron Allen only pays them a dollar for what they're putting on the air, that would be tens of millions of dollars in a swing.
14: Right. It doesn't matter what you think the rating. CBS doesn't care about the ratings.
3: It's about money.
14: They care about
3: the business.
14: They care about the billing at the end of it.
3: Yep.
14: The end of the year. What are we doing? We're making $15 million a year.
3: Mm-hmm.
14: Okay. Is it the same show? No, we don't care if it's the same show.
3: We're not losing tens of millions.
14: Right. We're in the profit business. We're in the money-making business in the media.
3: That's the way it works.
14: This makes us money. It's a different model.
3: Right.
14: We make $15 million. We've got really no costs. They pay us the money. They sell their own show.
3: Right. By the way, it's why you see infomercials in the middle of the night. I don't know if they still play them.
14: No, you're
3: but
14: correct, though.
3: That's the business model.
14: Yep. We are Red Eye Radio.
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4: We are on our radio. He's Eric Carlin. I'm Gary McNamara. I loved it how you went on social media and people on the left saying what a vicious response CBS had, you know, to, Colbert.
5: Vicious.
4: And all they did was point out the reality. Here's what happened. He's losing $40 million. Byron Allen's buying the time. We make 15. End of story. Difference $55 million. That's why Colbert is gone.
5: Yeah.
4: Very simple. Because a lot of people are saying, it's not that funny. These comics aren't that funny. A lot of people thought Byron Allen was doing the comedy.
5: Yeah. Right.
4: They were like, he's not a funny guy. Why would he be doing? It was hilarious. The response is, no, he's not doing the show. He's made $1 billion doing things like this.
5: Right.
4: He's a billionaire now.
5: Right.
4: People don't know, though. A lot of people don't know that.
5: Right.
4: He's a billionaire. So, that's the difference right there. And the fact that the leftist media is ignoring that shows that they're being disingenuous, because anybody in the media knows how it works.
5: Yeah. Yeah.
4: And it's, as you and I said, the fact that Colbert was losing so much money and they still kept him around.
5: Shocking to me.
4: Is foreign to anybody who's in the media. One of the reasons I talk about the media being cutthroat is because it's all about performance and the bottom line.
5: Right.
4: It's not because of your political agenda.
5: Right.
4: It's, are you making a profit? You're not? Gone.
5: Gone. Bye.
4: And then it's like, CBS, they're denying me my freedom of speech. Well, it shows you how stupid you are.
5: Right. Right.
4: Freedom of speech has nothing to do with CBS. That's if the government punishes you or the government keeps you from talking.
5: Yep.
4: They're clueless all the way around.
5: Yep.

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4: Breaking news this hour from Town Hall. I'm Ken Lorman. President Trump says Iran really does want to make a deal with the U.S. Correspondent Andrew Stewart reports.
5: The president says such a deal would be a good one for Washington and its allies. However, Mr. Trump also says it was tougher to negotiate with Iran amid all the political commentary surrounding the conflict. His post on social media comes only hours after the U.S. military says it struck Iranian military sites. Mr. Trump's remarks also come after Iran's Revolutionary Guards said they targeted a U.S. base in response.
4: President says he'll soon decide on a proposed deal to extend the ceasefire with Iran. Public policy expert Matthew Continetti says the president's objective in Iran remains the same.
6: He is on a mission to deny the Islamic Republic a nuclear bomb. And that has been his goal through it, whether it's Operation Midnight Hammer, or whether it's Operation Epic Fury, or whether it's this battle of the blockades we have in the Strait of Hormuz and Persian Gulf, where we're kind of trying to find a negotiated solution.
4: Elsewhere, Israeli forces are now deeper inside Lebanon than they've been in 25 years, despite the U.S. brokered ceasefire. The incursion challenges efforts to extend the ceasefire in Iran as Tehran wants a deal to end the fighting in Lebanon. Israel is targeting the Iranian-backed Hezbollah militant group. Back in this country, California voters face a crowded ballot with 61 names on it. In Tuesday's primary to replace outgoing Democratic Governor Gavin Newsom, the race has no clear frontrunner. Republican Steve Hilton, who has been endorsed by President Trump, is emphasizing in his race lower taxes and smaller government. More on these stories at townhall.com.
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4: Look back at the debate over net neutrality and what conservatives say they've learned since its repeal.
8: When the Trump FCC rolled back Obama-era internet regulations in 2017, critics warned of higher costs and a digital divide. But conservatives argued the rules were heavy-handed government overreach that slowed investment and innovation. They say deregulation delivered, boosting network expansion, cutting prices dramatically, and increasing internet speeds nationwide, especially in rural areas. Supporters maintain a market-based approach, not federal mandates, remains the best way to keep the internet fast, affordable, and competitive. Ron Taylor reporting.
4: Britain's economy is under pressure and some leaders are pointing the finger at Brexit, but conservative analysts note the UK's economic growth since 2017 roughly matched or exceeded parts of Europe, and they argue stagnation stems from high regulation, costly energy policies, and heavy spending. News and analysis from townhall.com. A growing rift is emerging in Virginia over a new statewide assault weapons ban, and some local officials say they won't enforce it.
9: Multiple prosecutors and sheriffs are pushing back against the law signed by Governor Abigail Spanberger, calling it unconstitutional. Spotsylvania County Commonwealth's Attorney Ryan Mahaffey is leading the resistance, vowing his office will not enforce the July 1st ban. Officials in several other counties are joining in, citing Second Amendment protections and the rights of law-abiding citizens, setting up a potential legal showdown over gun policy in the state. John Scott reporting.
4: In consumer news, not all sunscreens are equal. A recent report by the Environmental Working Group says only 20% of SPF products met its standard, its safety standard this year. And they remind people, sunscreen 15 to 30 minutes before going out in the sun. More of these stories at townhall.com.
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10: From the Fox 45 Weather Authority team, I'm meteorologist Justin Chambers. Overnight lows dropping into the 50s. Cool conditions. We'll start off cool Monday morning with highs in the upper 70s and closer to 80 on Monday afternoon. Staying dry this week with warmer conditions for the upcoming weekend. From the Fox 45 Weather Authority, I'm meteorologist Justin Chambers for Talk Radio 680 WCVM.
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0: Now, it's Red Eye Radio. Gary McNamara and Eric Harley talk about everything from politics to social issues and news of the day. Whether you're up late or you're just starting your day, welcome to the show. From the Relief Factor Studios, this is Red Eye Radio.
1: All across America, we are Red Eye Radio. He is Eric Harley, and I'm Gary McNamara. Good morning.
2: Hello.
1: Thank you for being here this morning.
2: Welcome to June.
1: Oh, that's, wow. Man, we're June already.
2: We're in June.
1: All right, before we get to things, you know, like the commie, Nazi, predators, paradise, sexting victim.
2: Yeah, yeah. Right.
1: Just a business comment.
2: All right.
1: Right? A business, how people do business and when they allow the, when they should not allow the consumer to look behind the curtain.
2: Yeah.
1: All right.
2: Right.
1: Happened to me over the weekend.
2: Yeah. Okay.
1: And I posted on X.
2: Right.
1: Just so you know, since the mid-70s, I've been flying and never.
2: And boy, are your arms tight.
1: Well, exactly. And never ever, I did, my sister said, you know, good luck flying. I said, no, the plane is.
2: I don't know.
1: I used it over the weekend. I went, boy, that's old and tired.
2: and for me, it's still funny. I don't know why.
1: But flying since the mid 70s, never. And since like 2000, I know that because I really didn't keep track before, but I've got, a million miles, in actual, you know, air miles flying. So I fly quite a bit, but never had to stay in a hotel because of a delay or a cancellation.
2: Mm-hmm.
1: Two consecutive weekends in a row. And this one in weather was the one, you can't stop the weather.
2: Right.
1: And I know of this policy by American Airlines because they really, from what I can see, they started instituting it when U.S. Air, you know, when they merged and U.S. Air Management, took them over.
2: Mm-hmm.
1: And so if you're ever traveling and your plane is on time and all of a sudden you see your plane's delayed an hour and then you look and you say, okay, I wonder why. And you can on the app look at your plane coming in. And you see that the plane coming in is not delayed. It's on time.
2: Right.
1: And you're like, well, but the plane coming in is coming in 10 minutes before my plane's supposed to take off.
2: Yeah.
1: Well, what's right. going on? Well, what has happened there is that wasn't the original plane coming in to pick you up. The plane that was coming in to pick you up, they moved to another gate that was already delayed.
2: Mm-hmm.
1: All right. So that's, from what I can see, that's been their policy. When that, and then it just goes, they just keep taking the plane that comes in. If it matches it, you know, if it matches seat wise and everything else and starts filling in and pushing everybody back.
2: Right.
1: And you know, that's
2: trying to tighten up that way by moving those planes around and taking the longest delayed flight and accommodating that first.
1: Right. Exactly. Now, you know, a good business model.
2: Yeah.
1: You know, because you're saying, okay, we don't want to cancel this one.
2: Right.
1: And so let's just move everybody back an hour. Now, where it doesn't work is because of technology that people have on their phones.
2: Uh-huh.
1: This scenario doesn't work.
2: Right.
1: So I'm supposed to come back Saturday afternoon at like 5 o'clock.
2: Yeah.
1: Or something. I'll do the rough numbers.
2: Okay.
1: And so we're sitting outside of our gate and the plane is pulling up. Yeah. Okay, the plane is pulling up, and it says, you know, Dallas there.
2: Yeah.
1: Planes, that's our plane, right?
2: Yeah.
1: That's the plane that's going to take us to Dallas from Buffalo.
2: All right.
1: Next to us, and the gates are very close, is the Charlotte flight that is 5 hours delayed already.
2: Uh-huh.
1: All right?
2: All right.
1: So everybody's sitting there near the gate waiting, you know, it's mixed. You know, it's all mixed up, Dallas and people going to Dallas, people going to Charlotte. Our plane is pulling up just as it gets to the gate. The sign, the sign that says this plane's going to Dallas changes to Charlotte, and everybody gets the notice that our flight to Dallas is 4 hours delayed, and then 2 minutes later, 6 hours delayed, and everybody's throwing a fit.
2: Oi.
1: Because they can see behind the curtain.
2: Yeah.
1: And then you get the notice that American Airlines, you know, wrote to us, and, you know, you get that notice said, sorry, your plane has maintenance issues. Our plane doesn't have maintenance issues. Their plane has maintenance issues.
2: And it was fine.
1: Our plane's fine. It just came in. You said it was our plane. And I'm thinking to myself, I'm like, you know, it's fine until people can look behind the curtain and it happens in that scenario right in front of you. And then you do not have a pleasant customer service. And I even put it on X. I wrote about it on X. And again, I wasn't upset about it. I thought it was really interesting as a business model, because I actually ended up staying an extra night and taking the early morning flight. The next morning, met some great people. I actually went to a restaurant that I hadn't been to in 30 years. So it all worked out. I just couldn't believe that they allowed all their customers to see behind the curtain, and they didn't do something different. Like if they knew it was before the plane took off, you know, to come pick us up, they should have delayed us then and moved them over or done something like that. But to allow the public to see exactly what was going on and imply that it was your plane that you have been, you know, people are following the plane coming in, because that's, if the plane's in the air and it's going to come in 15 minutes, you're relatively sure you're going to take off. And then to sit there and change it as it's at the gate, as right there pulling up to the gate. And then it just, everybody just would like, everybody's, you know, going like this, like a dance or something, trying to get through to the other gate to find out what's going on. And the other people from Charlotte are getting ready to board.
2: Yeah.
1: And because the gates are right next to each other. And so it's smaller airports where you're going to have that problem. You really don't know when it happens at a, you know, what's going on at a larger airport.
2: This is why I have to rely on my notifications coming from my app, my American Airlines app. Almost exclusively American Airlines. I can't remember the last time I flew.
1: Yeah, same with me.
2: If someone else books me, if it's a business trip, and somebody else, another company, not ours, books me, then sometimes I can't remember the last time it was. Occasionally, it's another airline, but I mean, it's been years. But I rely on the American Airlines app for updates, because if I decide to bring my noise cancellation headphones that work really well, I'm sitting at the gate and don't hear the, hey, our gate has changed.
1: Well, that's the other thing. I don't know. It's 2026.
2: Mm-hmm.
1: We put a man on the moon.
2: Yeah.
1: Over a half a century ago.
2: Uh-huh. We've got a car in space just traveling. I mean, Elon Musk did that, but he launched a car into space.
1: Right. And you have all of these new modern airports with all the greatest technology.
2: Oh, yeah.
1: And you can't hear what the person is saying at the gate, even if you don't have your headphones on. In the majority of cases, you've got to walk right up to the desk. And everybody's like, what? What? What? Yeah. And then she has to scream it at you. Here's what's going on.
2: Yeah. No,
1: And I've complained about sports. Now the NHL fixed it up this year for the Stanley Cup, the National Hockey League.
2: Yeah.
1: They actually got the microphones with the reporters.
2: So you can hear it.
1: You can hear what the reporters are saying, but still so many sports leagues, it's like, this is basic technology. You want me to get on the billionaires case?
2: Yeah.
1: You're billionaires.
2: Yeah.
1: Yeah.
2: Fix it.
1: Right. Fix it. And it's not a billion-dollar fix.
2: No, it isn't. It's a very simple fix that back in the day you could fix from Radio Shack. So it's funny you mentioned that, because over the weekend I walk in and my wife is laughing, and I look, and it's Brian Regan on somebody's podcast. It's a sports-related podcast, but she saw Brian Regan, so she's watching it. It's on YouTube. And he's doing the bit. His bit, he has a whole stand-up. In fact, it's a stand-up special named after the bit, Nunchucks and Flamethrowers, where he talks about, and he starts out with, you know, in sports, you hear the wah-wah-wah, and the coach will say, well, yeah, we probably should have been better at that, and blah, blah, blah, blah, blah, right? And you understand everything, the coach. And he goes, but imagine, he goes, then it went the police. If it's a, you know, breaking news scenario, and blah, blah, blah, blah, blah, blah, blah, blah, blah. We believe the killers could be in that neighborhood. Yes. And then, you know, blah, blah, blah, blah, blah. Yeah, we believe nunchucks and flamethrowers. Well, it is that very simple fix. And Barbara was laughing because we've watched that bit a million times, but he's going through that with somebody on a sports podcast recently. And it came up in the algorithm on YouTube, and I just had to laugh. But then there's the Newark flight bound for Spain.
1: Oh!
2: A teenager decides to name his Fitbit Bomb, as in B-O-M-B, and get on a plane that way. And, of course, they pick it up on the Bluetooth and see it, and they have to turn around mid-flight and go back to Newark.
1: Well, they told everybody to shut it off.
2: Right.
1: To shut off your Bluetooth, which means you're not, no, and the kid either didn't know or didn't shut it off. Because he didn't shut it off and the bomb was still there. He just put bomb on it.
2: Don't go in there. There's a bomb in there.
1: Yeah.
2: And of course it was a Fitbit. You know, stop naming your phones like people will name them, or their Wi-Fi. They'll name them CIA. It's not the CIA's Wi-Fi. FBI-2. No, it's not. And quit doing that. Of course, I don't know if that, what the teenager was thinking. Clearly, teenagers aren't thinking. But you don't name your Fitbit a bomb and then try and go through an airport or get on a plane. And of course, he did it. She did it. I don't know who it was, female or male. I don't know how they identify. But imagine the frustration. They've got to go through all of that just because of, you know, somebody being stupid. You know? Because I'm guessing a terrorist wouldn't name their Bluetooth bomb. I'm guessing. I don't know exactly how it works, but probably not. Yeah. So, yeah, it's, so you ended up having to stay in a hotel again?
1: Yeah. Stay in a hotel Saturday night through Sunday. The plane actually took off 6 hours later, but we didn't know when they delayed 6 hours. We're like, I'm going to wait till, you know, the flight's already taken off, you know, to pick us up the next morning. I'll just fly back. And I got back 9 o'clock, you know, yesterday morning. So
2: yeah.
1: Everything.
2: Yeah.
1: And then I was so tired. I went to sleep at 3 o'clock. I slept till I woke up. I'm still in a daze because, you know, just the, my sleep pattern was not consistent over the weekend. And it's like, I'm wide awake, but it's like, I got a little bit of the, not time jet lag, but just the, when I slept, jet lag. But it was actually, I've always had adventures and I really don't care. I just was more amazed at the fact that American Airlines allowed you to look behind the curtain and everybody saw it. And then I viewed what they said as an attempt not to be clear, to imply that, you know, one plane had a maintenance problem, your plane coming in, when it was the other plane and everybody could see it because everybody's got the app. They're looking at it, but they didn't even need the app. They could just sit there and look the plane coming in.
2: Right.
1: And the plane was fine. And then it said, okay.
2: Well,
1: it changed to Charlotte, and then you get the notification that, you know, your flight has been delayed because of your plane has maintenance issues. And everybody was like, no, that plane has maintenance issues. Our plane's right there.
2: Right.
1: That was funny. Yeah. But the other thing about this, you know, when you think about, we talk about the sound, you know, you can't hear the gate agents and just like, you know, on so many sports, you can't hear the reporter's questions. You know, you've got these arenas now, all these different arenas that have sound that's perfect. Mm-hmm. You can go into a, you know, 20,000 seat arena and it's as perfect as you can get. I mean, they've got sound figured out. This is not.
2: Right.
1: Somebody said the other day with the rocket blowing up on the pad. I saw this go, look, you know, this isn't rockets. Oh, no, actually it is. But I mean,
2: it is rocket science. Right,
1: the sound thing's been figured out.
2: Yeah.
1: We know how to do sound.
2: Yeah. A friend of mine does, the Cowboys and the Dallas Stars.
1: Yeah.
2: Yeah.
1: It's not that expensive.
2: You can understand what they're saying.
1: Yeah, it's not that expensive to do so. And it's just amazing that the whole thing, when you get to the gate, is communicating with the passengers so they don't get ticked off. Now, as I said, I don't get ticked off. I put it on X and then I said, look, I'm not that upset about it. It's just I can't believe that they were – had that in front of us like that, you know,
2: I replied
1: to a couple of our listeners. It's so funny because when I wrote to American Airlines, and I did it publicly on X, hey, what's going on here? They, you know, they wrote back, well, you know, there's, you know, different things that, happen in the infrastructure, you know, blah, blah, blah, blah, blah. And they said, we're so sorry for the confusion. And a couple of our listeners said, replying back and said, Gary's not confused on anything.
2: He's
1: got it completely right. He's not confused.
2: Well, you know what I love too?
1: I'm not one that really I understand, you know, this is really the first thing.
2: Things are
1: going to happen. Things are going to happen when you fly as much as I do. I've always been treated great by American Airlines. I know all you have to do, and I was landing and I was thinking about it this morning as we were getting ready to land, and I've got Flight Radar 24 on.
2: Yeah.
1: And you see how many planes are going through DFW.
2: It's amazing there are, 12, 24 hour delays on a regular basis.
1: When you actually know.
2: At every airport.
1: When you actually know what the business is, when you actually see it and all the variables that you don't have in regular business, which is weather and maintenance and so many planes and so many people and just.
2: Right.
1: Everything that goes along with it, I think they've got a very tough job, and I think for the most part, you know, they do a great job. I was more surprised that they let the public see behind the curtain to that level that you knew. If you're somebody in PR, you're like, we can't let the public know that this is happening. We can't make it obvious or even imply that your plane has a maintenance problem when it's the other plane that they're throwing you on.
2: Right.
1: And because people don't understand it. All they know is, that was our plane coming in, and you put us on the other plane that's six hours delayed.
2: I like it when they say the plane broke. Well, that doesn't, what do you mean? Broke. We have maintenance issues. But then they'll say, it's for expediency's sake. What they're saying is we can't use this plane.
1: Right.
2: The plane broke. What do you mean broke? It's like, you're not 6 years old. They're just trying to get through it faster though.
1: But all is okay because I'm here.
2: Yeah.
1: Alive. Alive.
2: Yes. Yes.
1: We are Red Eye Radio.
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1: We are Red Eye Radio. He is Eric Carlin. I'm Gary McNamara. Well, the biggie over the weekend in domestic politics and the focus of most of the media was this. Here's an audio cut I want to play here.
2: All right.
12: Let me ask you, do you have concerns with the weight of all these controversies that it may jeopardize Democratic hopes to get that Senate seat in Maine?
13: Yeah, I have concerns. 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
1: Cory Booker yesterday. 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
2: Yeah.
1: Hey, my rent a car. All I could think about it over the weekend, my rent a car was a license plate of Maine. And I was like, is this a coincidence?
2: Yeah.
1: And just as I picked it up, all the, or actually was dropping it off, all the blank was hitting the fan.
2: Yeah.
1: Yesterday.
2: Like, yeah.
1: Oh my gosh. The commie Nazi pedophile, paradise, sexting victim.
2: And he's still leading as far as we know, right?
1: Yeah.
2: Yeah.
1: We'll get to that.
2: In fact, he may go up in the polls. We're not sure.
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14: With SRN News, I'm Ken Norman in Washington. The U.S. military says it's bombed Iranian radar and drone control sites in Iran after Tehran shot down an American Predator drone this weekend. Kuwait, meanwhile, said early Monday its air defenses had opened fire to intercept incoming drone and missile fire as Iran acknowledged launching a retaliatory strike. Elsewhere, the U.S. pushing a gradual de-escalation plan between Israel and Lebanon. Officials say the proposal calls for Hezbollah to halt attacks, Israel to hold off strikes in Beirut. Meantime, Secretary of State Rubio putting a spotlight on another hotspot, Cuba. He says something needs to be done because the failed communist country is 90 miles from the U.S. and could pose a national security threat. This is SRN News.
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15: from the Fox 45 Weather Authority team. I'm meteorologist Justin Chambers. Overnight lows dropping into the 50s with partly cloudy skies. We'll start off cool on Monday morning, but then warming up nicely. Highs in the mid to upper 70s, even closer to 80, which is about average for this time of year. Slightly cooler Tuesday before those numbers come back up, and we're warming up and heating up as we head into the upcoming weekend. From the Fox 45 Weather Authority, I'm meteorologist Justin Chambers for Talk Radio 680 WCBM.
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1: We are Red Eye Radio. He is Eric Harley, and I'm Gary McNamara. A commie-Nazi update coming up here just a minute from now.
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1: All right, so here we go. Let's start with this the audio cut from the whole Plattner debacle in Maine, and this is former Republican Representative Patrick McHenry calling him out, and Fayez Shakir, part of the this is on This Week at ABC, commenting back on it. This is how hilarious this whole thing has gotten. We haven't even gotten to the sexting yet. This is still on the, they're still arguing the Nazi tattoo. Here we go. Yeah. All right.
3: But the issue in Maine, just like in Texas, is they have an unvetted candidate. And it turns out the guy with the Nazi tattoo turns out to be a pretty bad guy in Maine, which
21: a
3: is to the benefit
21: that was skull
3: of
21: and crossbones, not a Nazi tattoo.
3: Okay. We can quibble about whether or not how Nazi the Nazi
12: he did
3: tattoo
12: have the tattoo
3: was.
12: Removed.
3: So whatever.
1: We can quibble about how Nazi the Nazi tattoo is.
2: That's like you go into the tattoo shop. Yeah, I want a Nazi tattoo. Well, how Nazi do you want it to be?
1: And
2: you heard the pushback.
1: Yeah.
2: It's skull and crossbones.
1: Right. Which again, it's the death's head, as they call it, which was a symbol adopted by the SS.
2: Right. Yeah.
1: You know,
2: right.
1: The Nazi SS. So, right. I mean, if you're trying to quibble, and that's why it was a perfect answer, we can quibble how Nazi
2: the Nazi tattoo is.
1: That's one.
2: So you want a cool Nazi, right? Okay. All right. That's going to cost you extra.
1: Since the SS, was the enforcement arm of the Nazi party.
2: Yes, right.
1: Is he trying to make the case that they weren't technically the Nazi party because they were the enforcement arm of the Nazi party, and therefore it makes it acceptable? I have no idea where the hell they're going.
2: It won't be long before they're saying, listen, it was a tattoo of a flag that had some stars and some stripes. But that doesn't mean it was an American flag.
1: Oh my gosh.
2: It had 50 stars and 13 stripes. Nobody cares about that part. Oh my gosh. Just so stupid.
1: The thing I love was still, as some Democrats start to peel off, you know, but still the Democrats, this is Ro Khanna. Mm-hmm. Here's what I'm going to read what he said. I am proud, after all the blank hit the fan, I am proud of Graham for having the character to stand up against the war in Iran, against genocide, and against unfair and the lopsided economy. I am proud of him for having a vision of a new deal of our time, excited to campaign with him, Ro Khanna. And I mean, he just got blasted saying, so you're saying that it doesn't matter if you're a communist or a Nazi or sexting other women on a pedophile paradise app. The character is simply that you hold some beliefs.
2: Right.
1: That's what he's saying. Character. Yeah. I'm telling you, you're seeing more of him now as a representative of the Democratic Party. He's an idiot. I mean, he's not. He can't even pull out. He just got blasted. Reading this one here. The suggestion that taking political positions you support is a sign of real character has long been a rhetorical maneuver among people who don't actually care about character or integrity and think politics is everything. I have followed this tactic since Clinton. where it is nearly perfected by progressive apologists, but it's become a bipartisan effort in the Trump era. I don't know any Republican. This is Jonah Goldberg, who at times is a never Trumper. Mm-hmm. So I don't ever believe any Republican has taken it to this extent.
2: Yeah.
1: You know. Yeah. I said that we're just going to ignore somebody who's a real Nazi.
2: Yeah. Just no, amazing. I mean, it seems like whatever comes out right now isn't, you know, cause I thought over the weekend with the whole sexting thing, I thought, well, I mean, is that going to be enough? Because if a Nazi tattoo isn't enough, then is sexting?
1: The other thing is, well, you know, with some of the stuff he did, he was in his 30s. Like, he's young.
2: Yeah. Right.
1: Like, I'm like, oh my gosh.
2: He couldn't control it. He had no control over his impulses. You know, I mean, it's just stupid.
1: Well, and then the woman in the campaign that came forward with what the wife had told them about what he had done. And what I loved is if a Republican member of a campaign released this information about a Republican, would the Democrats be destroying the messenger as they seem to be wanting to do now? Cause that was the effort, right? You destroy the, how dare you put something that's private out like that out?
2: Yeah, right,
1: the messenger of that information be viewed as a courageous hero by Democrats for outing a Republican? We all know what would happen at that point.
2: Yeah, of course. Yeah.
1: I will say this. I do believe that the vast majority of Republicans, and we here at Red Eye Radio, if there was a candidate who was a self-professed communist with a Nazi tattoo, who believes that sports should be run by the government, that we covered that last week.
2: Yeah. Yeah.
1: Because, you know, because billionaires have it. And had been, sexting a number of women while still married, plus taking the selfies. You see the one selfie? Stop. Look, for anybody out there, do not do the Geraldo Rivera.
2: Yeah, no.
1: Okay?
2: No. Keep your shirt on.
1: Yes. Keep your
2: shirt. Or put a shirt on.
1: Right. Do not take selfies of you half naked.
2: You might put two shirts on. You know, it's not out of the norm for people to wear two t-shirts even. A t-shirt under your t-shirt. That's a good idea.
1: But that was the one where you started seeing, well, you know, he believes in the issues. And so he's got opinions that we believe he believes. And so if he has issues that he believes, that's where the character comes from. Not on issues of honesty, integrity, loyalty.
2: Yeah.
1: Non-Nazism.
2: Yeah.
1: It's like, my God. And so you see now, you did see over the weekend, they're like, well, there's still an out. He could resign and somebody could still come in. What was it, like by July or something?
2: Right. Yeah.
1: Yeah, they could still replace him. I don't know if he lasts because one of the things that was brought up, and there's so much truth to this, is now what if the other women start coming, these women start coming forward and doing interviews?
2: Well, this is what I wondered because, you know, you got to compare it, the Swalwell, right? You got to compare it to, all right, was there any behavior that went beyond the sexting? Was there any behavior, that involved, you know, again, Swalwell territory kind of behavior. And how willing is the party to defend him on something like that? Because his wife came out early to the campaign, early in their marriage. It was, you know, she discovered some of these things and I thought to myself, well, wait a minute. That's more to the point. Isn't that when you're the most, you know, infatuated with each other? And you're supposed to be dedicated, your dedication to each other to the point that you recently decided to get married and followed through with that. You got married and everything else. I mean, isn't that the whole point? And then he's bragging about, according to the allegations, about all the women he's slaying, according to the Wall Street Journal, while still married to his wife. Well, if any of those come out, to your point, Gary, if any of those women come out, it's only going to get worse between now and November.
1: Yeah.
2: And it just depends on the nature of the allegations, I guess.
1: Who's not going to want that interview? Because nobody want, well, a few are peeling off on the Democrat side. Hmm. But most, let's be honest, most Democrats do not want him to run.
2: Right.
1: They would rather have another candidate. They just can't say it.
2: Well, it's,
1: they feel like they're,
2: yeah, right.
1: because the left of the far left of the Democratic Party is so powerful in there, they have to accept somebody who's a Nazi communist.
2: Right. No, it's, you've had every major Democrat defend him on the whole tattoo thing. But this just gets worse and worse and worse. And we know we're starting June today. And the election day is November 3rd, but that's a long time in American politics.
1: You know, it's interesting, though, be the whole sexting thing where it's like, well, he's a Nazi. He's a communist Nazi, and they've ignored that.
2: Right.
1: But if it's just the sexting, will that disqualify him? You know what it reminds me of? It reminds me of the Norm Macdonald bit.
2: Mm-hmm.
1: On, you know, when he was talking about Bill Cosby,
2: mm-hmm.
1: and he goes, yeah, a lot of people,
2: the hypocrisy.
1: Yeah, exactly. People are saying that this hypocrisy is unacceptable with Bill Cosby. It's unacceptable. This hypocrisy and hypocrisy. And he goes, well, I think the biggest problem is probably not the hypocrisy, but the rape.
2: Yeah.
1: You know, I mean, it's, and
2: that's exactly.
1: That's what reminds me of I was thinking about that over the weekend. It's like he's
2: making the point that, he's a bad guy in that regard, but at least he's not a hypocrite.
1: Right.
2: You know, it actually is right. It's the same mindset that builds that joke about Bill Cosby that also builds the defense for Plattner here. They'll go out of their way. Oh, but no. You know, that's back when he was angry. That's back when he was in his 30s. That's back when he was, I mean.
1: Well,
2: how big do you want to build the defense that's built out of nothing?
1: Yeah, we tore that one apart when that first came out. That apparently the Democrats are okay if he's an angry Nazi, but not a happy Nazi, because that was part. And you just wonder, do any of them think before they speak ever?
2: No.
1: You don't remember that? Well, you got to realize, I mean, yeah, he got the Nazi tattoo and, you know, and all this, but, he was angry. And so, and if you're angry, you may be more susceptible to being a Nazi, but you can't be a content and happy Nazi.
2: You get back to the thing of the Norm Macdonald joke.
1: Yeah, but he's against oligarchs.
2: He's got a Nazi tattoo.
1: But yeah, but he's against oligarchs.
2: Huh? I mean,
1: which was, as we pointed out, created by the fall of the Soviet Union.
2: Yes.
1: And really came in because of Putin wishing to get totalitarian control of Russia.
2: Exactly.
1: Getting the oligarchs by his side.
2: Right. Yeah. Insane.
1: We are Red Eye Radio.
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0: We are Red Eye Radio. He's Eric Carley, and I'm Gary McNamara. You know, one of the most interesting narratives I heard over the weekend, which I thought was just great, that, you know, they said, you know, Susan Collins is the kind of Republican senator that every Democrat has just, you know, fawned over.
1: Yeah. Right.
0: You know, votes for, you know, every, you know, radical Supreme Court justice, whatever.
1: Mm-hmm.
0: And it's like, so she's the one that they decide to run a communist, Nazi, pedophile paradise.
1: Yeah.
0: Sexter.
1: Yeah.
0: Against.
1: Right.
0: It's just like, it doesn't make any sense. Right. It's like, you know, right. You can't find you think about it. Him, Tallarico,
1: mm-hmm.
0: They can't find normal people.
1: They really can't.
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4: News this hour from Town Hall, I'm Ken Lorman. President Trump says Iran is eager to strike a deal with the United States, calling it potentially a win for Washington and its allies. His comments on Truth Social early Monday morning come after U.S. forces reported weekend strikes on Iranian sites, and Iran claimed it targeted a U.S. base in response. Correspondent Andrew Stewart reports on the fact that U.S. military officials are saying they bombed radar and drone sites in Iran.
5: This comes after Iran shot down an American MQ-1 Predator drone this weekend. Meanwhile, Kuwaiti officials say their air defenses had opened fire early Monday morning to intercept incoming drone and missile fire. Kuwaiti officials say this took place as Iran acknowledged launching a retaliatory strike. The dueling attacks reflect the fragile nature of a weeks-long ceasefire in the Iran war.
4: As the world awaits President Trump's decision on the Iran nuclear deal, public policy expert Matthew Continetti explains what the two sides want.
6: The Iranians believe that their stranglehold over the Strait of Hormuz is going to impose enough economic pain that Trump will settle for less than what he wants. And Trump believes that our blockade of Iranian ports is causing enough damage to an already ruined Iranian economy that eventually the Iranians will fold or the House of Cards will collapse.
4: In political news, Senate Majority Leader John Thune says it's time for Republicans in Texas to come together and put all their energy into getting Ken Paxton elected to the United States Senate. Thune says Paxton is laser-focused on winning the midterm election in the fall, and he's running against Democrat James Tallarico. You can get more on this and other stories at townhall.com.
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4: The head of the World Health Organization is in Africa.
8: Dr. Tedros Adhanom Ghebreyesus, Director General of the World Health Organization, has arrived in Congo's eastern city of Bunia, the epicenter of an outbreak of a rare type of Ebola. He says the most important thing is to listen to the people dealing with the virus.
9: Because the communities understand the problem better.
8: The WHO said Friday that authorities have reported 906 suspected cases and 22 deaths they suspect were from Ebola. Uganda, Congo's neighbor, has confirmed at least 9 cases and 1 death. This current type of Ebola has no approved treatment or vaccine. I'm Donna Water.
4: Rare flooding along the Euphrates River in northern and eastern Syria prompted officials to urge residents living along its banks to move inland. Heavy rains led authorities to open gates at the Euphrates Dam. News and analysis at townhall.com. There's trouble in Hollywood.
10: On location shoot days in L.A. have plunged more than 40% since 2022, with industry jobs down over 25%, and none of this year's Best Picture nominees filmed in Hollywood studios. Conservatives argue the collapse reflects overregulation, high taxes, and aggressive union pressures driving production out of California. They say states and countries offering lower costs and fewer restrictions are winning business, while L.A. loses jobs and investment. The conservative view? Unless policymakers cut red tape and compete for production, Hollywood's slide and its economic fallout will continue. Ron Taylor reporting.
4: Broadway's biggest night is approaching with the Tony Awards broadcast live from Radio City Music Hall June 7. The season set a new box office record, but attendance was slightly declining. More of these stories at townhall.com.
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11: Here, Fox 45 forecast. We've got a nice and quiet start to June with a mix of clouds and sunshine today and highs in the warm upper 70s. Mostly cloudy tonight. Temperatures fall back into the mid-50s. From the Fox 45 Weather Authority, I'm meteorologist Amy Aronson for Talk Radio 680 WCBM.
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0: Now, it's Red Eye Radio. Gary McNamara and Eric Hurley talk about everything from politics to social issues and news of the day. Whether you're up late or you're just starting your day, welcome to the show. From the Relief Factor Studios, this is Red Eye Radio.
14: All across America, we are Red Eye Radio. He is Eric Hurley and I'm Gary McNamara. Oh, I mentioned traveling over the weekend. I saw Dad. Dad wanted me to make sure I said hi to everybody.
15: Oh, good. Said, you say hi to all your listeners for me.
16: Yeah, good.
14: I said, yeah, then we talk about you. It was actually a pretty good 2 days when I was there. I talked to him like 4 different times.
16: Yeah.
14: And, you know, we talked about a bunch of things, including the hybrid vehicle.
16: That
14: my rent-a-car, which is a hybrid vehicle.
16: Okay.
14: And we were talking about the unnecessary redundancy.
16: Yeah.
14: You know, it's like, I don't understand that. I just don't understand it. So he had some very good cognitive moments over the weekend, which is a blessing. It's always a joy.
16: Yeah.
14: Because, when you have some form of dementia or whatever, you never know.
16: Right.
14: You know, you just never know. Sometimes there are bad weeks, but it was really good. He was happy. He was, you know, very inquisitive about a bunch of things. So, you take those moments and you savor those moments.
16: Certainly.
14: Now let's get to, by the way, you're going to love this.
16: Mm-hmm.
14: I don't even know who wrote it over the weekend. I think I saw it in the middle of trying to figure out what I was doing with my, you know, getting a plane yesterday, but somebody wrote it on X. About Freedom 250 and who the artists they should bring in.
16: Mm-hmm.
14: And it was like, of course, you know, Nugent, of course. It's America's 250th birthday. Dog, dog, doggy, dog. Nugent, Kid Rock, and then this is my favorite. I'm like, wow, Megadeth.
15: Oh yeah, no, full on. Yeah.
14: Yes. Nice suggestion. Megadeth.
15: Yes.
14: Yeah. And then I started thinking, what's the other guy, I can't think of him, the one with that looks like he would probably be the most radical leftist in the world, and he's a, you know, Christian and all that. Zach DeLaRocca. Wild?
15: Yeah, Zach Wilde from Ozzy. Born Again.
14: It's like you probably could bring in because I'm reading here.
15: Funny guy too, very funny.
14: Well, I'm bringing here that because you think about it, you might have more success with a heavy metal concert. I'm reading here from conservative columnist Matt Walsh. Mm. I'm actually pretty PO'd how badly they bungled America 250. By the way, he's wrong there. It's not America 250. It's Freedom 250. There are two separate groups. Mm. America 250 was formed by Congress and actually has bipartisan members of Congress, that are in it. Freedom 250 is run by a board of different private sector people, Trump and J.D. Vance are part of that board. But he wrote, I'm actually pretty PO'd how badly they bungled America 250. It should be Freedom 250. First, they tried to invite Milli Vanilli and a bunch of other absurdly washed up geriatric one-hit wonders. Then when it didn't work out, they decided to convert the event into a Trump rally, where Trump will talk about himself for 90 minutes. This should have been a massive, raucous celebration of the country and its 250-year history. Now it will be a political rally identical to the tens of other millions ones that we have seen. Of course, he's exaggerating there. But Byron York sort of said what we said last week. Mm-hmm. This is what you should do. Because he responds to Matt Walsh and he says, sadly true. He goes, but stick with the Great American State Fair concept. Make it a sprawling display of local economies and cultures of each of the 50 states.
15: Yeah.
14: De-celebratize the events. Don't try to book stars. Republicans have always lost at that game. At the moment, show business appears to be largely made up of A, entertainers and business people who hate Trump, and entertainers and business people who are scared of being accused of not hating Trump. Why waste time with them? Make music a big part of the events by showcasing U.S. military bands. There are tons of military bands. And by the way, military bands are already on the docket. We went through the Freedom 250 thing. There's a ton of them out there.
15: Yeah.
14: He said, make the music by showcasing the U.S. military bands. There are so many of them out there, and they are bands and orchestras, and they are very, very good. Make the 4th of July a traditional 4th of July, with the exception of a turbocharged America 250 fireworks show. No starring role for Trump. He'll be the president of the United States watching over the events with pride. If anyone calls it hokey, fine. Old-fashioned hokey patriotism is good. In fact, I think it's an expectation of people across the board and across demographics.
15: For it to be hokey?
14: No.
15: Oh.
14: I don't think the military bands are hokey. That's great. No. Yes, I like hokey. No, I don't think military bands are hokey.
15: Right.
14: Not on the 4th of July. That's what you want. Yeah. Not an Independence Day.
15: Well, it's because it is, in terms of the artists that are playing, and they're all talented, it's not about them, it's about the music that's being played and why.
14: Yeah.
15: Because, Girl, You Know It's True, by Milli Vanilli, may scream liberty and independence to some. I don't know who those some would be, but I'm just leaving the possibility out there. You know, look, I'd love to see Megadeth, Nugent, and all of them. Call up Five Finger Death Punch. Let's get this grinding thing going and loud. Iron Maiden. Get everybody on board. The thing is that then it becomes about the artists. And that's only a thing with the left. And it shouldn't be an attempt by the right because it shouldn't be the point. The point shouldn't be celebrities on stage.
14: Right.
15: It's not to celebrate celebrities. No offense to any of the celebrities, but this isn't about you.
14: When I think back of 250, when I think about what was on television, there's only one image I get of the Bicentennial
15: back in 76.
14: Mm-hmm. The Boston Pops Orchestra and Arthur Fielder and Stars and Stripes for America. That's
15: yeah.
14: it.
15: Yeah. I lived on an Air Force base in 76, Laughlin Air Force Base. And, you know, so it was everywhere, right? I mean, it was everywhere on base, but it was also in town in Del Rio. Laughlin is near Del Rio. And that's likely because in any military town, there's that relationship, right? Strong relationship, of course. And there has been for a long, long time. But yeah, there was so much going on, but I knew what it was about. I was 10 years old, but I knew what it was about. I knew why we were doing it. And there was I didn't feel like I needed anything else. I don't need a concert. Let's say, you know, forget it's the 250. Just any given Independence Day, I don't need a concert by somebody and then fireworks. What I want to see is a celebration of people in the community coming together to celebrate independence. In a park, and you know what? If there's music, that's great, but it's not about the artists, and it never has been for me. My local town historically has had, in the past, they would just hire some bands that might play some music, and then they would have, they would have the military style, patriotic music that was not played by a band. It wasn't played live. As we led up to, usually a speech by the mayor. And then all of a sudden, you know, the fireworks would start and everything else. And everybody was there for the celebration of Independence Day and not the celebration of what celebrity was going to be on stage. That's never been attractive to me regarding that particular holiday, which I believe is an important, of course, as our nation is concerned, the holiday, because we're celebrating independence. It's not that hard. You know, when you're talking about putting it together, you start with, why are we doing it? What is the purpose? What do we want people to come away with? And everybody, and I don't care who it is or how they vote or anything else. And, you know, I'm not trying to do the both sides. Well, no. It's about now there are plenty on the left. Remember, they used to say, what was it, a couple of years ago, F the fourth and the whole thing. And they just didn't, you know, they're anti-American. All right. Well, this isn't for them. They don't have to go. It's like the atheists who complain about Christmas decorations.
14: Well, they can go to the Plattner commie Nazi.
15: Exactly. They have their
14: Independence Day.
15: They have their own celebration,
14: or,
15: I'm sure.
14: Excuse me. The commie Nazi Dependence Day.
15: Yes.
14: You're dependent on government.
15: Right, right. The anti-oligarch commie Nazi Dependence Day.
14: Dependence Day, right.
15: Yes. And so sign up and hand in your freedom card.
14: Yes, exactly.
15: We're going to keep ours.
14: Look, yeah, the star on Independence Day on the 4th of July is the United States.
15: It is.
14: You make it as patriotic.
15: It's liberty. It's freedom.
14: And make the, as you're making, because when I, every single year. And this has been going on. I mean, it's not just now. It's not like, oh, you're an old man. No, it's always been this way.
16: Yeah.
14: Whenever I've turned on the TV and they have the popular artists on, I turn off. Right. All I care about is the fireworks and the patriotic music. I really do. I've got music I can listen to at any time the rest of the year.
16: Right.
14: And blast it, you know, on my Sonos sound system, my Bose sound system. I'm not an endorsement, not a commercial, but I mean, I can get the best sound anywhere and blast it in my own personal life. On that day, on that night, there's only two things I want. I want John Philip Sousa music and I want fireworks.
16: Yeah, right.
14: I want patriotic songs and I want massive fireworks to go along with it. And I've now included with the fireworks, a drone show.
16: Yes.
14: That's all I want. I don't need any artist. I don't need anybody dancing on stage to some pop song. That's not what I want.
15: To be clear, the choreographed light drones, not the weaponized drones.
14: Yes, exactly.
15: Although, I mean, if they wanted to show some things, demonstrations of the testing of those on a screen somewhere, you know, after the testing was done, I'd probably watch. But it's not about making this, you know, because the liberal activist media has really made this a big deal about it. Look at all these cancellations. Look at all these cancellations. Well, look at the whole blue dot thing. For those that don't know, the blue dot thing is basically when you go online to a venue and you see all these blue dots, these open seats, unsold seats.
14: Blue dot virus.
15: Yeah, they're calling it blue dot virus. And so this whole blue dot thing has, you know, kind of taken off and, you know, it's, you know, even got a name, which is kind of annoying when it gets a name. It's gotten to that annoying part that it's got a name. But you have artists canceling because nobody wants to see the artists. Outside of the 250, because it's not worth paying. It's not, and part of it has to do with pricing, what you can afford, what you're going to spend your money on. And the other part of it has to do with, I can see any entertainer I want at any moment on my phone, on my big screen, anywhere I want. I can listen to any music. I don't have to go stand in a sweaty crowd. I don't have to pay whatever. I have no idea what a ticket costs to a concert, to a good concert for a good artist, you know, who's not Milli Vanilli. Milli Vanilli should be paying people to show up, but it doesn't work that way. But you've got artists.
14: There is no Milli Vanilli. Well, there may be, because I don't know. It's two women now.
15: I guess.
14: Well, it was two women back then. Okay, I know gender discrimination.
15: Well, we don't know how they identify, but here's
14: the thing.
15: That's
14: true. So you bailed me out.
15: Well, so here, you know, the whole, and you know, they were wearing leotards in the video, so I don't know. I don't know. I can't tell you. That's none of my business. Here's what I'll say. What I do know is true, girl, you know this is true, is that there are people, this is so horrible. There are people out there that don't care about the artists, and we're caring less about the artists, we're caring less about Hollywood, and the reason is because we have other options for entertainment. You know, it's amazing how many views that, you know, some guy fishing in Alaska will get. And CNN would kill to get that many in their audience. You know what I mean? Yeah. And this is Mr. Beast who I've never watched a Mr. Beast video.
16: Neither have I. Yeah.
15: And he crushes it. He's number one on YouTube. It's amazing that he's probably got enough money to buy YouTube three or four times over. He's making that kind of, he's monetizing at that level. The point is, nobody, even though he's kind of become his own celebrity, people don't care about the Hollywood celebrity, the artists out there. They can do their own shows occasionally, but the tour thing is almost over. And if you're talking about big festivals, man, except for some of those that are still going well in Europe, they don't do like they used to do. They don't do as well as they used to. And again, it could be, I think it's a combination of all the above. The economy and what people can afford. But also the value, because if you're pricing, and it applies to professional sports and everything. We've talked about this recently. I look at the value of something. You know, everybody looks at the value. Well, it's not worth it. I can put it on my big screen. I can do this. Make this about the celebration of independence. Make this about, and keep the purpose in mind. That should be your goal. Everything else is secondary and is not relevant.
17: Make it something that's absolutely unique, which should be the United States of America 250th birthday.
15: Yes.
17: And everything focused on that.
15: Everything focused on
17: that. I really don't care about pop music. I don't care about my own music that day.
15: No, I don't.
17: You know, I go out, I put my flags out. I've got lights now that I can do. I've got an electric American flag.
15: Yeah.
17: It's all I care about all day. 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
19: 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I'm Rod Bain reporting for the U.S. Department of Agriculture in Washington, D.C.
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17: We are Red Eye Radio. He is Eric Carly, and I'm Gary McNamara. The only band that I think, the commercial band that I think should be playing on the 4th of July anywhere in Washington would be the Sex Pistols playing God Save the Queen, an anti-England monarchy song.
15: Yeah, maybe at a No Kings rally.
17: Yes.

0: with SRN News. I'm Ken Norman in Washington. President Trump says Iran is eager to strike a deal with the U.S., calling it a potential win for Washington and its allies. His comments on Truth Social come after U.S. forces reported weekend strikes on Iranian sites. Iran claimed it targeted a U.S. base in response. The exchanges marked the latest tensions during the ongoing negotiations to end the three-month conflict. Senate Majority Leader John Thune says it's time for Republicans in Texas to come together and put their energy into getting Ken Paxton elected to the United States Senate. He says Paxton is laser-focused on winning the midterms. He's running against Democrat James Tallarico. Meantime, there's a growing controversy in the Democrat Party over Graham Plattner. This is SRN News.
1: Here are Fox 45 forecasts. Nice and quiet as we kick off June today. We've got a mix of clouds and sunshine. Very warm with highs in the upper 70s. Mostly cloudy tonight. Temperatures fall back into the mid-50s. We've got sunshine coming our way on Tuesday with highs in the mid-70s. And after that, temperatures will start to heat back up. We're in the 80s by the middle of the week and then low 90s by week's end. From the Fox 45 Weather Authority, I'm meteorologist Amy Aronson for Talk Radio 680 WCBM.
2: 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That's why he's upping the ante. 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That's why he went to a march across the Edmund Pettus Bridge in Selma. In fact, he's more concerned about the Selma Bridge than he is the Key Bridge. 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
11: And he is Eric Carley, and I'm Gary McNamara. Welcome and good morning. 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All right. The deal with Iran. You know, I'm not sure yet. I don't know what it is now. I don't know. Remember, it was initially, it was a future probable framework of a 60-day ceasefire deal that would lead to a permanent deal. I don't know what it is right now. I don't know what the deal is. You know, I don't know if that's still the same. Now, it took 3 days. You and I were talking about this in our pre-show meeting. It took really 3 days for the president to say we're sending it back to for the Iranians to look at again.
12: Right.
11: And so I'm not really sure what's in it. I saw a couple of articles written that U.S. ships are moving, U.S. military ships are moving ships through the Strait of Hormuz.
12: Yeah. And you know, this is, With the president of Iran, stepping down, and we'll see where that goes. I don't even know what that looks like. You know, following his, departure. And by the way, the regime has to approve his resignation. If they disapprove, I don't know how it goes. I don't know what happens. But, something has told me in the last 10 days that, you know, one strong possibility in my mind that the fact that Trump had been so silent on it.
11: Yeah.
12: That it was completely unique. And it could be on one side of the equation. He's got something that he thinks will help, you know, again, I don't know, kick the can down the road. Be amenable to the American people, but domestically and politically be okay for now. And then they're considering, all right, we take this deal now. And then after November 3rd, we go back to work and we finish the job. There was a story, it was a story that came out, on Sunday that they've been working in Iran. The Iranians have been working to uncover the rubble of where all the nuclear material is. Well, the first thing I thought of when I read that story, if it's accurate and true, if they've uncovered all of the nuclear material that was buried when we first bombed the nuclear sites in Iran, if that is true, thank you, Iran, because that means we only have to go in and either take it or take them out. We can go in and do further damage, assuming that we know what's still in place and how much is in place and where that is. But I think the delay from the president, I think, is more likely he wants to wait and see exactly what they're going to offer. With the president of Iran wanting to step down, he's basically saying he can't govern. That's what I don't know. What do you mean by that? You can't govern because you don't have control. The regime has the control. You can't govern, because you don't have the military and the equipment to do what you want to do. What does this all mean? If you're stepping down, it is a very odd time for him to step down. It's a critical moment for Iran, and for him to step down, it's not like the regime is asking him to step down. There's no word that the regime is asking him to step down. In fact, the word is just the opposite. The regime has to approve his resignation.
11: What I thought was interesting, and it seemed to be some agreement on it, I know Channel 14 in Israel had it, you know, what's holding up the deal, whatever the deal is, says cash remains the main obstacle, according to sources, and this is from Channel 14. Again, in Israel, the sides are very close to a deal, but it has not been finalized. The main dispute is Iran's frozen funds. Trump does not oppose Iran receiving money, but he refuses to release large amounts of cash. The U.S. prefers a controlled mechanism such as restricted accounts or credits for humanitarian purchases. Iran is demanding immediate access to large sums of cash. The bottom line, the key question is no longer whether Iran will get money, but how it will get it or how much it will get. And the fact is, what would be the conditions of that? And, you know, but that's one of the fears that we look at and say, so eventually they'll get all their cash back and start all over again, but well, they won't have the nuclear. Now, it will be a difference in what it was a year ago, as we know, you know, yeah. what Iran has. But I also saw when the president said, well, Iran guarantees, you know, Iran will guarantee that their nuclear program will end. And I just, I when he said that, I thought of Tommy Boy, you know, and it's yeah. not when yeah. Tommy Boy said, guy puts a fancy guarantee in a box because he wants you to feel all warm and toasty.
12: Right. Yeah.
11: And he goes, but a guarantee is only as good as the person making it.
12: Right. Yeah.
11: I know it's Tommy Boy, but I mean, it's always
12: a great analogy.
11: I won't go into his other analysis of it though, with the poop and everything.
12: Yeah.
11: So I don't care. When I heard the president say that, I go, I don't care about a guarantee.
12: Yeah.
11: I care about our verification.
12: Right.
11: Their guarantee means nothing. What the United States should be talking about is not that there's a guarantee from Iran that they'll do something. I could care less about that. What I want is, this is going to be the U.S. verification system, and here's how we're going to get it.
12: Yeah.
11: To me, anything but that is not acceptable.
12: Okay, so here's the story from Fox News on the president of Iran stepping down, that he has submitted a letter of resignation to the office of the Supreme Leader, right? Citing a source, again, The much of what came out over the weekend is including whether or not they've dug out all the rubble basically at those nuke sites of where the nuclear material is. Those are source stories as well. But Iran International reported Sunday that the letter stated that the president and his government had been excluded from major decision making in Iran. Well, I thought to myself when I read that, the regime makes the decision. The president follows the regime. So,
11: right.
12: I understand right, the idea right now, of wanting to be at the table.
11: Right, but right now the belief is that it's the Iran Revolutionary Guard is in complete control.
12: Well, and that's part of this story.
11: Right.
12: The report also said that the ensuing vacuum had allowed the hardline factions within the Islamic Revolutionary Guard Corps, the IRGC, to take control of key affairs. So the question would be, who's he resigning to? Who is the regime? There has been no sighting of the Ayatollah.
11: Yeah.
12: None. We get statements. So if it's a hardline faction, and somebody wrote the story, I don't know, about a month, maybe 4, 5, 6 weeks ago, about how the IRGC is right now more steadfast and hardline than the regime has ever been. And I'm thinking, well, if they're in fear for their existence, you know, if this is they believe the last battle, then they would be, right? They're going to fight until the death. You've mentioned this, a number of times. Look, if they think they're going to die one way or the other, they're going to go down fighting. But who is the regime?
11: By the way, is it the nuclear material or the missile? Or is it the, what I've seen is New York Post had it's the, 18 missile facilities that have they've cleared the rubble out of to the entrances to get
12: well,
11: there.
12: Well, but it's believed that some of the material is in some of these sites.
11: Okay.
12: And I don't know if that's the 60% sites or there's 60% in one major site. There's 40% that may be at one other site or multiple other sites. So the point being, and also there was a story that came out, and I didn't, again, I don't put any credibility into any of these source stories, regardless of where they're written, whether it's the New York Post, or Fox News on the right, or CBS and ABC or CNN on the left. I'm not necessarily putting any credibility into them. You just have to look at all the possibilities of what may, and they did in the New York Post story, they had some satellite photos, but I don't know what I'm looking at. That could be Arizona for all I know. And the point is that.
11: Could be Iraq.
12: Could be Iraq. You know, it reminds me of when General Powell was up there on Capitol Hill and they had all those satellite photos. We don't know what we're looking at. You know, it's one thing for you to present them. And it may be accurate and true what you're saying at the moment, but it really tells us nothing. But the point, you know, getting back to this with Iran, the question is, who is the regime? Who is the president resigning to and who really is in charge? Because if the IRGC is really taking the lead here and the new Ayatollah is on his deathbed or is already dead, then, because if you think of that consideration, that possibility, if that were true, then wouldn't there be a new Ayatollah announced?
11: Here's what I thought. You know,
12: anointed.
11: Knowing that the anointed. Well, the same process that Biden became the Democrat nominee.
12: Yes, right, right. Well, it could be Kamala, but we don't think so.
11: I'm sorry, the Kamala became the nominee, yeah. Not Biden. I'm sorry.
12: Yeah, right.
11: Boy, that's another story. That's still blowing up for Democrats, isn't that? But we'll get to that later.
12: Yeah.
11: But with the belief, and this is a belief of the American government, the hardliners now in the Iranian Revolutionary Guard are the ones that are in power.
12: Mm-hmm.
11: If the president of Iran believes that, does he want to cut and run because he believes there's never going to be a deal and the United States is about to take out more levels of the government? And he doesn't want to be a part of that?
12: I'll tell you.
11: That was the first, just a thought. I have no idea what that's the first thought that came to my mind based on economics, which is incentive to live.
12: Well, that was the first thought that came to my mind. It was, we think there may be a deal to be made here, yet the IRGC seems to be in control. And then, you know, so I'm going to the regime and I'm going to resign. And then I'm thinking, well, yeah, but who is the regime? And who is, I mean, is the regime the IRGC?
11: Right.
12: But they're the enforcement arm, no doubt. I mean, they always have been. But the question is, who is actually at the helm? Who's making these decisions?
11: And you and I've always, you know, looked at this and said that the Iranian Revolutionary Guard, do they really want to do the hardliners inside there, which I believe probably most are hardliners.
12: Yeah.
11: But I think there's a mindset in there. We're dead either way. So let's just stretch out the United States. Either way, we're dead. You know, if we actually get rid of all of our nuclear weapons, if the missiles are taken away from us and everything else, and we're a paper tiger and the enforcement, because that's what we talked about, a guarantee is nothing. If the enforcement level is unacceptable to them because they will not be able to project power, if the money given to them is going to be so limited just for humanitarian purposes and monitored for the next couple of years by the Trump administration and then forgotten by future Democrat administrations. I'm not kidding when I say that's not a joke.
12: Yeah.
11: Then are we dead? Not either way.
12: Right. They may believe that.
11: We are Red Eye Radio.
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0: He is Eric Carly, and I'm Gary McNamara. And so the question when it comes to Iran is exactly, what is the deal now and what's in the deal? And I don't think really anybody knows. We're all just, speculating. Everything has changed so much over the last, you know, couple of weeks. You know, the president initially said that, the deal had to be unconditional surrender. That was initially what was thrown out there. And we know that that's not the case anymore. Where we are right now, I really don't know. I don't think I don't think we're going to know until we actually have it, until there's a deal that where they say this is the deal.
1: And I think the president of Iran's resignation just complicates everything.
0: Yeah.
1: I mean, that if you want to talk about putting everything in the blender then and just mixing it all up, that creates a great uncertainty.

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2: WCBN Baltimore. Breaking news this hour from Town Hall. I'm Rich Thomason. Despite another exchange of fire between the U.S. and Iran, President Trump is urging patience, posting on social media. The president says everything will work out in the end. As for the latest military action, the BBC's Yolande Nell is in Jerusalem.
3: This is the third known military escalation between the U.S. and Iran in the space of a week. Kuwaiti state media reported that sirens were sounding across the country this morning. U.S. Central Command then stated that it had carried out what it described as self-defense strikes at two Iranian drone command and control sites over the weekend. It said this was in response to what it called aggressive Iranian actions, including shooting down a U.S. drone over international waters. The latest developments underline the fragility of the ceasefire between the U.S. and Iran, as negotiators on both sides have appeared to edge towards a deal to extend it.
2: Israeli forces are now deeper inside Lebanon than they've been in more than 25 years, and that's despite a U.S. brokered ceasefire.
4: The incursion challenges efforts to extend the ceasefire in Iran, as Tehran wants a deal to end the fighting in Lebanon. Israel is targeting the Iranian-backed Hezbollah militant group and urging Lebanese civilians to evacuate. The Lebanese prime minister accuses Israel of destroying cities. On Sunday, Israeli forces seized a symbolic fort in southern Lebanon.
2: Correspondent Andrew Stewart. Today's AAA national average for gasoline, $4.32 a gallon. That's down a penny from yesterday. An absolute lie is how evangelist Franklin Graham describes Texas Democratic U.S. Senate candidate James Tallarico's claim that the Bible is silent on abortion. Graham says abortion is murder, adding that God commands us, you shall not murder. Wall Street, the Dow futures up 189 points. NASDAQ futures ahead 52. More on these stories, townhall.com.
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6: 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Here's Chuck Whitaker with traffic and weather on the threes.
7: If you're downtown early, about 45 minutes ago, there was a wreck there, Dr. King and Washington Boulevard, and there were some injuries involved. It looks like city police might still be in the area. So just over there on the west side and just up the street from Camden Yards, heads up for the city police. And then about 30 minutes ago, we had a wreck that was on the Capitol Beltway on the outer loop in Prince George's County at Good Luck Road. And making very quick work of that. They've reopened the lanes, and very quickly the backup is gone. We're good right now at both the tunnels, and a good start for the Beltway locally this morning on 695. I'm Chuck Whitaker with traffic and weather on the threes on Talk Radio 680 WCBM.
8: Your Fox 45 forecast. We've got a nice and quiet start to June with a mix of clouds and sunshine today and highs in the warm upper 70s. Mostly cloudy tonight. Temperatures fall back into the mid 50s. From the Fox 45 Weather Authority, I'm meteorologist Amy Aronson for Talk Radio 680 WCBM.
9: 56 degrees in White Marsh and 55 in Joppatown at 604. Here are the latest headlines from the WCBM Maryland News Center. One person is dead and four others are wounded after several weekend shootings in Baltimore City. Shortly before 1 a.m. Saturday, a man turned up at a hospital after he was shot in the area of Baltimore and Charles Street. The victim's injuries are not life-threatening. At around the same time, a man was shot in the 6900 block of Harford Road, and he was taken to a hospital in serious condition. Shortly after 3:30 Saturday morning, a 21-year-old was shot and killed in the 2900 block of Spelman Road, and a second victim was injured. Saturday afternoon, a man suffered a non-life-threatening injury when he was shot in the 3900 block of Bateman Avenue. Police have identified a person of interest in that case. And a city firefighter suffered a minor injury battling a two-alarm fire in northeast Baltimore. The fire broke out at around 5 p.m. Sunday in a two-story home in the 1100 block of Cedarcroft Road. When firefighters arrived, they found smoke coming from the front of the home and fire at the back of the building. Last night's winning Maryland Lottery pick three was 228. The pick four, 5956. 6:05 on Casey and Company. Stein on Sports coming up next.
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13: You got to make an adjustment.
14: He's looking for the heater that time after back-to-back curveballs. Colton Kowser has struck for a three-run homer.
13: Or you can do that.
7: All right, let's do that. Matt Fizgerzian and former All-Star outfielder Dexter Fowler had the call on NBC Peacock, kind of getting used to this from Kowser, and it feels pretty good. The Milkman's third homer of the week, his second three-run shot as the Birds pound the Blue Jays 9-5, salvaging a series split after losing the first two. Kyle Bradish on the hill was superb again, seven innings of one-run baseball. The run was unearned. The victory and the homestand in general, for that matter, according to manager Albernaz, was earned.
15: It was a good homestand. Boys played well. They competed. Great at-bats. Defense was awesome. Base running. It was just we're playing the baseball that we're capable of.
7: The Birds go 7-3 on the homestand. They have the day off in Boston today. Meanwhile, another upset at the French Open on the women's side. The Ukraine's Marta Kostyuk, who just days ago told us of a Russian bomb attack near her parents' home, upsets the world's number three, Iga Swiatek, in straight sets to advance to the quarterfinals, while the only American man left, Francis Tiafoe of College Park, goes today at 10 a.m. Coming up in 30 minutes, the NBA's biggest difference maker now on the game's biggest stage. And that is starting on sports.
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18: 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God bless our troops.

0: Top of the morning to you. Welcome back. This is Casey and Company, Talk Radio 680 WCBM 99.9 FM in Hartford County, the right choice for Merrill. Hope you had a great weekend. Weather-wise, it was absolutely gorgeous. Coming up on the show this morning, Nino wins, but Kittleman quits the GOP in Maryland. Insurrection at the Newark ICE facility. Will these rioters and agitators and anti-American thugs get the same treatment as the J6ers? We'll see. But our top story here today, Maryland's Lieutenant Governor Aruna Miller and the State Board of Elections Administrator Jared DeMarinis weighing in on Ballotgate here in Maryland, of course, which the absolute ballot filler. Today, they begin canvassing said ballots. The original ballots, which we were told were supposed to be destroyed because of an alleged vendor printer error. We still don't know a lot about the, there is no transparency. Let's put it that way. There is no transparency on this whatsoever. But today the canvassing begins when the ballots come back in. Now the replacement ballots just went out by the end of last week. So I don't know how many are going to be coming in today, but they can start counting them today. They open them up and we now know that, that they will count the original ballots. And allegedly, if a replacement ballot comes in, that is a duplicate, they're going to cancel that. But there's really no way that we're going to know that. I mean, there's not going to be open to us to review it. I mean, let's face it. We know a million ballots out there floating around. And most of them, interesting, Fox News Digital caught up with Maryland's Lieutenant Governor Aruna Miller. Now, it's hard to understand because there's a person speaking at the same time she's answering the question. But they asked her the question about the Trump administration and the calls for the Department of Justice to investigate the state's mail-in ballot failure.
1: What happens?
2: Ballots get mailed the wrong way. Happens almost in every election. So we'll see what the investigation shows.
0: So she says it happens. Sometimes ballots get mailed the wrong way. It happens almost in every election. So we'll see what the investigation shows. She went on to say, I don't think it was in malice in any bad way that this has happened. I think it was just an error by the vendor. Or you think? Do you think or do you know? I mean, there's a big question about it. I believe or I think it could be a, but you know, the question I would feel more confident about it. Oh, it's definitely, it was an error by the vendor. Here's the error. This is how it happened. We're not getting that. We're not getting any of that. And what's pouring gasoline on the fire, the State Board of Elections Administrator Jared DeMarinis, he's like, what investigation? We don't need no investigation here.
3: I don't necessarily know what more of an investigation would shed light on. We always do a lessons learned after every election, and this will be a part of our lessons learned. And we will, of course, be working with, you know, and getting more, you know, information about how to prevent this in the future with it.
0: Yeah, what investigation? Well, we still don't know what the exact error was. We know that the vendor's falling on the sword because the vendor wants the contract, they want the money. But we don't know, you know, what the error was, who caused the error, why it was the error wasn't caught either by the vendor or by somebody at State Board of Elections. And there have been conflicting stories out as to which ballots are going to count, the original ballot, the OG ballot, as it's being called, or the replacement ballot. None of that. None of that is being talked about or told to us. We're just saying, oh, trust us, you only have 2 years to get ready for this election and you botched it. And now, of course, our lieutenant governor says, hey, it happens every election. Boy, that makes me feel better. Why not fix it? Why not fix it once for all so we can have full faith and credit in Maryland's election integrity? Sorry, not buying it. How about you? 613 traffic, weather on the threes. Now with the update, the king of all traffic, Chuck the Body Whitaker. Good morning, Chuck.
4: And good morning, Sean. The 895 connector here is a little bit slow now. It was okay for about the last 15 minutes. Now it's a little bit slow going into the tunnel southbound. They're coming out towards Child Street and getting into the toll plaza. But right now it's a little bit slow, and it's a speed reduction. It's only going to slow up back to the area of the Boston Street area, just is right there at 95, where it crosses 895, right there at the Boston Street ramp. So not much of a backup, 3 or 4 minutes at the most as you're traveling south. 95 right next door, we can see that, and all the lanes are clear. Just a reminder, 45 minutes ago, wreck downtown, they may still be there. Dr. King at Washington Boulevard. Beltway is good, JFX wide open right now. from Ruxton Road towards downtown. And we've already made a swing through Annapolis. We're clear at the Bay Bridge through Sandy Point over to Ritchie Highway, the Severn River Bridge, and no backups yet. We're clear at the top of the hill at I-97 at Route 32. I'm Chuck Whitaker with traffic and weather on the threes on Talk Radio 680 WCBM.
0: Fox 25 Weather Authority forecast, a mixture of sun and clouds today, upper 70s, so the great weather continues at least all the way through Wednesday. Things start heating up Wednesday, back up in the 80s, low 90s by the weekend as a summer is going to arrive here. What do they call it? Meteorological summer has already begun.
4: Yeah. Sometimes in May they claim it.
0: I think it was Memorial Day weekend sometime, right. I think. Yeah, but the actual summer solstice doesn't arrive till later this month.
4: About the 21st.
0: Right now we're looking at, it's just a gorgeous morning. It really is. And this weekend is, it's hard to beat that. I mean, that was just wonderful. As bad as Memorial Day weekend was, this one was off the charts. Right now, sunny and 60 in Annapolis, 54 in Ellicott City. Time for some one-liner news. The White House released the details of President Trump's recent medical report and passes with flying colors.
1: Amen.
0: The only thing is that he's had bruises on his hands. What they said is coming from the frequent handshaking, and he's on aspirin. So that's what's causing the bruising on his hands.
1: I wonder what the others have to say about it.
0: And swollen ankles, he said, they're keep an eye on that, but that could be, you know, he stands for long periods of time. And,
4: right.
1: Yeah, he does, and he only sleeps like, what, 4 hours a night?
0: Yeah, he doesn't get much sleep at all. That's the only thing. His cognitive test, he passed 30 out of 30. 30 questions, 30 correct answers.
1: Perfecto.
0: When did Joe Biden ever release that, huh? The only down part of the point
1: of... He released a lot of other things, but not that.
0: Really. Perfect. The only down part of the report is that the president has gained 14 pounds since his last physical.
1: Oh, darn
0: he's
1: it.
0: He's now up to 238 pounds. Doesn't smoke.
1: Well, that just does it.
0: Doesn't drink. But he can get a Zimbabwe discount at Trump RX.
1: Yeah.
0: Cost of tomatoes has gone up 40% in 1 year. So which raises the question, is the tomato an expensive fruit or an expensive vegetable? We're still asking that question. Yeah.
4: Which one is it?
0: Vladimir Putin, get this, is spending $26 billion in a quest for longevity. He wants to live forever.
4: Mm-hmm.
0: And so he spent $26 billion for that. We're calling him Vlad Rintin Putin. Former Vice President Kamala Harris and husband Doug Emhoff have not been seen together in public for months. It could have been worse. They could have been seen together all the time in the Oval Office. Just think of that, okay?
4: And with their kid.
0: Yeah.
4: Who's homely as you know what.
0: She's just, well, you know, look, people's looks are, it's hard to say, but she doesn't really, I mean, she's got the hairy armpits and
1: you got that cat in the hat thing going on.
0: Yeah, she just doesn't really doesn't put herself together well. A recent fashion show in Korea featured humanoid robots modeling clothes on the runway. They could just say they could take modeling jobs away from the models. Look, robots never need a break, and they eat about as much as the supermodels do, so.
4: Yeah, don't need to feed them, they don't
1: right
4: have to.
1: Right now.
0: Exactly. In any event, a study in Finland found that listening to fast-paced music, if you listen to 120 to 140 beats per minute, it makes people exercise 20% longer than working out in silence.
4: Mm-hmm.
0: Yeah. And unlike Chuck that used to work out to Richard Simmons, sweat into the elevator music. Today is National Dinosaur Day. National Dinosaur Day being observed in Brooksville, Florida.
1: Did you get me a present?
0: Chuck Whitaker is a velociraptor when it comes to traffic, but a T-Rex when it comes to the dinner bill.
1: No!
0: He's got the short hands, folks.
4: Big enough to bite your head off, I can tell you that.
0: We all know that.
4: Mm-hmm.
0: Ronnie Wood of the Rolling Stones turns 79 today.
1: Ooh.
0: You know what that makes him?
1: A geezer.
0: The baby of the Rolling Stones.
4: Oh, yeah.
1: Is he the baby?
0: He is the youngest. He's the guitarist. The youngest son. He was actually in the group Faces with Rod Stewart.
1: Rod Stewart.
0: Back
1: mm-hmm.
0: in the day. And wrote that song, Ooh La La, if you remember correctly. In any event, we also have Dolly Parton. Did you see this? She's announced, I don't know why, but there's the new Dolly Parton truck stop that she's putting together in Tennessee, where truckers can stop and
1: I think that's kind
0: of
1: cool.
0: On an interstate, and we have a kind of an early preview of what the Dolly Parton truck stop looks like.
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5: 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We're more than an oasis on the highway. We're
7: islands in the street. That is what we are. No one in between.
0: Would you stop at the Dolly Parton truck stop? I certainly would.
1: I'm sure you would.
0: It used to be the south of the border. Everyone wanted to stop at, say Pedro, right? It's south of the border. Right. Now it's going to be say hi to Dolly at the Dolly Parton truck stop.
4: And I don't even like root beer, but I would get two jugs.
1: Yeah, absolutely.
0: I like birch beer better than root beer.
1: What's the difference?
0: It's a little different formulation. A little bit not as sweet.
4: Got the scotch in it.
0: Yeah. Some birch bark in it or something. All right, Chuck, seeing a couple. Appreciate that. We are off and running here today. How about Maryland's Lieutenant Governor responding to the ballot failure, saying that it happens almost in every election, and Jared DeMarinis, the State Board of Elections Administrator, saying, hey, we don't need an investigation. Well, you know. Who needs? We have lessons learned. Every election we get lessons learned, but you don't learn from your lesson. You just don't. You keep repeating the same mistakes over and over and over again. Give us a call. 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And coming up at the bottom of the hour, insurrection taking place at Newark at the ICE facility there.
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0: 6:23 on this Monday morning. Time for traffic and weather on the freeze. Now with the update, here's the King, Lugnuts Johnson.
4: All right, so 895 southbound, just watching that. It started to slow a little bit in the last couple of minutes and then backed up a little bit here towards the O'Donnell Street ramp. So I don't see anything wrong. Anything bad going into the tunnel or coming out on the south end of Child Street to the toll plaza. Right now it's just heavy traffic southbound. I can see 95 next door, and that looks fine at the Fort McHenry Tunnel. But the Fort McHenry Tunnel, four lanes southbound. The Old Harbor Tunnel, two lanes southbound. So sometimes that does have an impact for that. Baltimore City's been out with this wreck for about an hour now. Heads up downtown at Dr. King at Washington Boulevard. And so far, no problems, no issues along 695. I'm Chuck Whitaker with traffic and weather on the threes on Talk Radio 680 WCBM.
0: Fox 25 Weather Authority forecast. It'll be a partly sunny day today. Upper 70s for the high. Back down in the mid-50s. Things start heating up this coming Wednesday with temperatures in the 90s. Right now, sunny. 58 downtown Baltimore. And it is 62 on the Eastern Shore in Stevensville. And you can join us here on Casey and Company 410-922-6680. 1-800-WCBM-680. Let's take a phone call here from Mark in Baltimore. Good morning, Mark.
13: Good morning, John and company. Here's a question, a two-part question, actually. The United States Congress has the administration committee that's investigating this debacle here in Maryland, and they have a June 9th deadline to hear a proper response from Annapolis, or they will start, hopefully start having hearings on this. My question is, what can this committee do? And number two, will the Federal Election Commission get involved in this because U.S. congressional seats are involved in this election process? So it's a two-part question. How do you answer it?
0: Yeah, well, I think, number one, I think first you got the DOJ, Harmy Dillon, in charge of civil rights, and she's looking into it. She's actually sent a letter to the State Board of Elections for them to preserve all records, which, by the way, they're required to do anyway for 2 years after any election. All records must be preserved whatsoever, and Congress can get some answers. Hopefully they'll volunteer some of these. It's amazing. DeMarinis said, and thanks for your question, Mark, DeMarinis said at the bite that we played at the top of the hour that, quote, we've been open and transparent about it. And no, you haven't. The only thing you've been open about is admitting this was a massive failure. Okay? That's it. We don't have any answers yet. Congress is looking for those answers. And if they're not satisfied with the interrogatories that they sent out, then I think they are going to schedule hearings. And they're going to be called before Congress because this is a federal election because of the congressional component for the congressional seat. Here in the state of Maryland, not just the gubernatorial, which is a state issue, but the federal issue as well. So the DOJ and the Congress, and possibly the FEC, again, they usually look at contributions and donations and things of that nature, not so much as to the the nuts and bolts and how the election is run. But that is up to the DOJ and Congress itself. But clearly, mistakes were made, and the question is, we don't know what mistake, we don't know who made the mistakes, and we know the vendor is being blamed. But I have no confidence whatsoever when I hear from my lieutenant governor this happens every election, and that lessons have been learned when obviously they have not.
14: Actually, I think she said the quiet part out loud. That says a whole lot. Maybe that's why Democrats always slam Republicans in elections, because these, quote, mistakes happen all the time. It's just funny. But, I think, Sean, we're just listening to the social influencers who only care about gaining more followers or going viral. That's what Jared DeMarinis tweeted. If you suspect anything at all, then just come forward, like you just said. Give us some information. How many ballots? What, how can we trust you that you're going to count this correctly? What if people send both ballots back? What if people only send the first ballot back? I mean, it's just so confusing. And I just think it's funny that, we're always supposed to have empathy and sympathy for them. It was just a mistake. It was just a human error. Well, what sympathy does the government have when we make a mistake? What about now? I mean, what empathy does the IRS have if you make a mistake on your taxes? I mean, so that just, no, it doesn't go that way. And, when you look at his Twitter page where he's been providing a lot of updates, the last tweet from 2 days ago was he was going to a play at the Hippodrome about the suffragettes. So I guess he still considers that work because it was about the suffragettes and the right to vote. But, that's what he's posting. I don't take this guy seriously.
0: Yeah,
14: at all.
0: Well, we should, though, because, this is the guy that's in charge, and I just think that you're absolutely right. If all he had to do is if he wants to quiet the influencers and the talk show hosts and, the critics, then just be transparent. Release everything. Tell us everything we need to know.
14: Yes.
0: And it's the same thing for Governor Moore. We have that coming up at the top of the hour. His combat story just does not add up whatsoever. And if you want to quiet the critics, then release the records.
14: Exactly.
0: And be open,
14: be
0: transparent. But when you hide stuff, when you hide behind is, trust us, everything is fine. We've sent all these reports. I heard from one of our listeners saying that his mother's in a nursing home, and she originally filled out the original ballot and sent it back, and now they're saying that that's not going to count, and fill out the replacement ballot, send that one back. But last on Friday, they said, no, the original ballot will count unless the replacement ballot comes in afterwards. It's a mess, folks. Mm-hmm. It's an absolute mess, and we deserve better, and hopefully one day we'll demand it and get it. Great point. Thanks, Kristen. 629. friends, there's a huge difference between being busy this summer and actually feeling alive enough to enjoy it. When your body feels run down, summer stops feeling fun very, very fast. The long drives, the jet lag, the diets, the sore feet, suddenly the season you waited all year for can be exhausting. 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It is 6:30, time for the latest news headlines with the update. Here's Maggie.
15: Thanks. Good morning. A homicide investigation is underway after a deadly stabbing in Baltimore's Central District. Police were called to 20 West Baltimore Street at around 11:30 Saturday night for a report of a stabbing, and the 20-year-old victim was taken to shock trauma, where he was pronounced dead a short time later. The stabbing happened near the Lord Baltimore Hotel, but investigators believe it followed an argument that began near the Inner Harbor. And the Cecil County Sheriff's Office has identified the Port Deposit man killed in a Friday night motorcycle crash. Richard Hickman III crashed into a large rock in a mailbox shortly after 11 p.m., in the 300 block of Kemp Meeting Ground Road. Investigators say Hickman was pronounced dead at the scene and the crash remains under investigation. Howard County has launched the Immigrant Affairs Task Force to develop recommendations for the creation of an Office of Immigrant Affairs. The task force will make policy, programming, and structure recommendations for the office in five areas, including education and outreach opportunities, government, health, social services, and language access, and workforce development and economic mobility. The task force will present its recommendations to the county executive no later than November 2nd. And Fox 45 reports that today marks the first day mail-in ballots across the state will be canvassed for the 2026 primary elections, as local boards of election officials can begin the process of opening, reviewing, and counting the mail-in ballots already received. Just last week, the Maryland State Board of Elections began sending out replacement mail-in ballots after an error assigned hundreds of thousands of residents to the wrong political party. The Board of Elections has pointed the finger at its vendor, Taylor Print and Visual Impressions, Inc., for this error, but members of Congress and political analysts say more answers are needed on how this happened. 6:32 on Casey and Company. Coming up next, Chuck Whitaker with traffic and weather on the threes.
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15: 6:33 on Casey and Company. Here's Chuck Whitaker with traffic and weather on the threes.
4: And to the west side, outer loop now is getting busy. Liberty Road down through I-70, and it's really heavy through I-70 and down to Route 40. And then once we cross Route 40, start down the hill towards Frederick Road. Much better there, and then you're clear all the way down the hill towards I-95. So you're bunched up there a little bit, but no incidents right now on the west side. There are a number of new minor accidents in the city. Downtown at Lombard at Green, not too far away. Earlier wreck, Dr. King at Washington Boulevard. Now Orleans Street at Patterson Park Avenue. And a new wreck in Waverly at Greenmount at 25th.
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18: Here at Fox 45 forecast, we've got a nice and quiet start to June with a mix of clouds and sunshine today and highs in the warm upper 70s. Mostly cloudy tonight, temperatures fall back into the mid 50s. From the Fox 45 Weather Authority, I'm meteorologist Amy Aronson for Talk Radio 680 WCBM.
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19: 635 Sports brought to you by the Game Room at Yorktown Social in Cockeysville, the total game changer. Well, welcome to June baseball. The weather is getting warmer and the polar bears heating up.
20: Baseball wrecked. And off the end of the bat, into the gap in right center. Alonso comes through with a runner in scoring position again.
19: Matt Fesgerzian with the call on NBC Peacock. Alonso's 36th run batted into the season. One day after he walked it off yesterday, or I should say Saturday, as the Birds played 5 3 on their way to a 9-5 win over the Jays. Complete the 10-game homestand at 7-3. After the game, manager Albernaz lauding the team's effort.
21: You know, just all the work that these guys have been putting in relentlessly every day. We're starting to see the rewards now and, you know, against some really good teams.
19: Meanwhile, let's take a moment. A quick look back at the Camden Yards miracle on Saturday night. Birds trailing the Jays 5-1 entering the ninth.
20: Alonso hits it through the right side to left. Ball game. An unbelievable come from behind victory.
19: Ben Wagner had the call on Madison Pete Alonso's run-scoring single with one out, capping a five-run rally for the Birds. 6-5 was the final. First time Baltimore has come back from four or more in the ninth since 2013. NBA finals are now set. We knew about the Knicks, who've won 11 playoff games in a row to get there. Now we know who they'll face.
20: Goes to the basket. Oh, raining! Wembanyama throws it on his head.
22: How about the give and go and then back cut by Wemby?
19: Mike Tirico and Reggie Miller with the call on NBC. Victor Wembanyama could do it all. 22 points Saturday night, leading 7 Spurs in double digits as San Antonio dethrones the defending champs, the OKC Thunder, 111-103. They'll host the Knicks in Game 1 on Wednesday night. NASCAR Cup Series was in Nashville last night for the Cracker Barrel 400.
23: Hamlin in charge! One last run for Bell in the outside lane. Can he get there? He cannot. Thinks about a crossover. It won't happen. Denny Hamlin, big time victory in Nashville. How about it?
19: How about Denny Hamlin? Charted at the pole, got a pole star penalty, went to the back of the field, and then outraced Christopher Bell over the last four laps for the win. The time now, 6:37. When we return, mission accomplished by the O's.
12: Gary Stein here. Looking for the ultimate spot to unwind? 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And if you see me there, be sure to say hi.
19: First of all, this weekend, the weather.
0: Weather. Best weekend so far this year.
19: No doubt about it. Picture perfect postcard weather.
0: Just warmer. A little chilly, a little windy on Saturday, but it was still nice.
19: Beautiful.
0: But a little warmer yesterday. Gorgeous. Just absolutely gorgeous.
19: So my wife and I took her mother to Monticello this past weekend, Saturday, to go see Thomas Jefferson's house. Mm-hmm. First time ever.
0: Okay.
19: Learned a lot about Thomas Jefferson.
0: Oh, yeah.
19: Not good, actually. But either way, beautiful day.
0: Good and bad.
19: Beautiful ride. He did a lot for the country. And then the baseball. Okay, didn't start off great with a couple of losses to Toronto, you know, after the big win over Tampa Bay, etc. But then Saturday and Sunday, what a resilient bunch. I got to tell you something. This Oriole team, it's not perfect, and it may not even be a playoff team.
0: Right.
19: But it's a lot different from the team from last year.
0: Yeah.
19: And they've made a lot of progress.
0: Yeah, they have. My big takeaway is Basayo. I think he's really
19: middle of the lineup.
0: He is coming into his own now, and I think he is a potential star.
19: Yeah, no, there's no doubt. And Alonso is Alonso. I mean,
0: yep.
19: Got off to a slow start, didn't hit a lot of, now all of a sudden he's, you know, cleanup hitter, 110 runs batted in, he's on pace for, this was, you know, is he worth $155 million? I mean, I don't know what the value
0: Nobody's
19: is
0: worth
19: that.
0: But that's the way the market goes.
19: But that's the guy you need to plug into the middle.
0: Just pitching, you know, pitching and defense remain question marks.
19: Five straight starts for Bradish now that he's been excellent. So let's see what happens in June.
0: Very good. All right, Gary, thanks so much. 6:38, 22 minutes now before the hour, 7 o'clock. By the way, Ed Hale, and he is going to be holding a press conference today on Maryland's mail-in ballot failures. So that'll be today at 10 o'clock, I think, over at on Golden Ring Road in Rosedale. So we'll have some coverage of that for you tomorrow here on the program. So on Friday, we talked about what was happening at Delaney Hall, the ICE detention facility in New Jersey. We called out Cash Patel, the FBI director, Todd Blanche, the attorney, acting attorney general, et cetera. Why were they allowing this kind of behavior? It's disgusting. ICE agents have been assaulted. They've been bitten. They've had things thrown at them. Fires have been set. This is not First Amendment free speech, folks. This is an insurrection. These, and they're highly organized. In fact, I think one of the media influencers infiltrated and got in there. There's a medical tent. There's a food tent. They were serving plates. I mean, this whole thing has been organized. And they need to, A, shut it down, but B, they need to find out who is funding this nonsense. And here, this dude, we didn't know his name at the time, but he was threatening ICE agents and their families. Listen to this.
2: Children, your wife, come on. All day.
3: Put your, my boy.
2: I have your face, murder. You're dead. Dead.
3: Your voice to back up and put your stick down, because I'm about that life. You said come on. You said come on, right? Yeah, small now. Put your stick down. Turn your voice to back up. I'm about that life, my boy. I'm about.
0: That's a Nicholas Skelfo, who has since now been arrested. That was announced by the DOJ over the weekend. He goes, I have your face, mother, you know what, horrific, and threatened the ICE agent and his family as well. So he has now been arrested, and we'll see if he gets the J6 treatment or not. Probably not. That was reserved just for J6ers, as we know. But the New Jersey governor, she has been horrific in this whole thing, even before that dude was arrested, Mikey Sherrill, blaming the ICE agents.
5: We've seen that over the last couple of days, a lot of peaceful protesting going on, which we're going to continue to support, making sure that people are safe and there's public safety, but going forward, it's peaceful. And what seems to really be inciting a lot of this are really the ICE agents. So the ICE agents really need to stay out of there. That seems to really be inciting a lot of this right now.
0: The ICE agents' fault. They're doing their jobs. Their job, they've been doing the same things they were doing under Biden, under Obama. Not so much Biden, but Obama was the deporter in chief. Do you remember? They're doing the exact same things they did under Obama now for Trump. It's just there's more of it happening now. So this again, this is false outrage. This is selective outrage. This is whoever's funding it. I think we know who it is. But this radical New Jersey Governor Mikey Sherrill blaming ICE agents and after these far-left thugs were lighting fires and attacking police with weapons at the Newark detention facility. And she's siding with the protesters.
5: I want to give everyone an update on the situation at Delaney Hall in Newark. As I said yesterday, my focus is on protecting people's right to protest peacefully and ensuring everyone's safety. We know what ICE has done in other states. We know about the hundreds of injuries caused. We know the fear they've caused in communities across the nation. And we know American citizens have been killed, including a mom who had just dropped her child off at school. I refuse to let that happen in New Jersey. I will not give ICE a pretext to expand operations at Delaney Hall or across our state.
0: The only reason why there are injuries, and because unfortunately a woman, Rebecca Good, remember her, she was killed and the other dude, is that they were interfered with. They obstructed. They get in the middle of intersections. They sit down. They actually were building barriers outside of Delaney Hall. They're attacking and assaulting ICE agents, and when that happens, they are going to protect themselves. You have a right to protest, sure, but they have a right to do their jobs and do them without interference or obstruction by these far-left thugs, these Antifa types. Sorry. More from this radical New Jersey governor. She's like the Spanberger of Jersey, of the swamps of Jersey. Coming up in just a second. 6:43, traffic and weather. there on the threes. Once again, the update. Here's the King, Lugnuts Johnson.
4: All right, 895 now. The Old Harbor Tunnel is beginning to slow more into the area of the Eastern Avenue Bridge and back towards the Erdman Avenue ramp. So about a 10-minute ride right now. It's not really bad. It's not too stacked up very solidly at this point, but very heavy traffic going into the tunnel. The backup is only right there from Keith Avenue into the Toll Plaza area into the Fort McHenry Tunnel. The lanes are moving. All four lanes are open, but you do have a delay through there. Parkville side of the Beltway now beginning to fill in at Harford Road on the outer loop, and the west side now is not quite back to 795, but it won't be much longer. It's already at Liberty Road. Liberty Road down through Route 40, and then it starts to get better as we go down the hill from Frederick Road towards 95. JFX, you're still good there between Ruxton Road and the ramps downtown. Have not seen any early problems for the ride to the Capitol Beltway, the Parkway, 95, Route 29, with all the lanes clear. I'm Chuck Whitaker with traffic and weather on the threes on Talk Radio 680 WCBM.
0: Fox 25 Weather Authority forecast. We get partly sunny today, upper 70s, overnight temps in the mid-50s, and tomorrow will be sunny, mid-70s. Things begin heating up by Wednesday. And right now, 57 and sunny in Glen Burnie. It is 62 and partly cloudy in Ocean City. Time to head out to the truck wagon. 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
1: I can't stop eating. I eat because I'm unhappy. I'm unhappy because I eat. It's a vicious cycle. Sorry. I farted.
0: Farted. Kraft Dinner is poised to shake up bakeries across the country with the new Kraft Dinner Mac and Cheesecake. It's macaroni and cheesecake, folks. So that's folks at Kraft. I'd try it. Would you try it?
6: I would try that. Probably. I mean, it's kind of related.
0: I love macaroni and cheese. Pizza Hut is introducing the new Crispy Parm Pan Pizza. Pizza Hut's making a comeback, folks. Big story there.
6: That's fantastic.
0: Nothing Bundt Cakes bringing back Hershey S'mores Cakes and have a lot more. I had one of their cupcakes the other day for someone's birthday party, and it was really good.
6: Oh, yeah.
0: Really good cupcakes. And it was the white chocolate raspberry.
6: Ooh.
0: Yeah, very good. And you know what? Very moist cake. You know, it's like it just really was. They did a really good job. Krispy Kreme announcing their Masters of the Universe donuts. Chuck, the He-Man
6: donut.
0: He-Man Caramel Crunch donut, just for you.
6: He-Man.
0: Okay.
7: Because what are you going to do, brother?
0: That's right.
7: I'll get you, He-Man. 20-inch pythons come for you.
0: If any of you had children or grandchildren that loved Toy Story, in the Toy Story Disney, I think it was Pixar Pictures, they had a Pizza Planet, which was a fictitious pizza restaurant. That's now opening up, and there's going to be the Pizza Planet starting out in California, 5 new locations.
7: Wow.
6: That's kind of cute.
0: Yeah. So, again, they have Space Ranger Roni, Sheriff's Roundup, and Reach for the Pie at the Pizza Planet. 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Of course, Kroger's not around here, but down south. And in Ellicott City, opening up this summer in Howard County, Buffalo Wild Wings is now bringing its latest takeout-focused restaurant. It's a takeout-only version called Buffalo Wild Wings Go. It's going to be Ellicott City's Turf Valley Town Square Shopping Center, opening up this Saturday, according to a
6: press release.
0: So,
7: that should be a hit.
0: Yeah, Buffalo Wild Wings to go. All right, so you can
7: good stuff.
0: For your parties your sports events and so on and so forth.
7: You could eat in your car.
0: You could. In fact, some,
6: get all over your
0: in Chuck's case,
6: wheel.
0: It may never make it as far to the car. It could be
7: you
0: consumed.
7: Can drive with your knees. Get on the belt with your knees.
0: Could be consumed from the takeout window on the way to the car.
7: What's wrong with that?
0: Nothing. Just pointing that out. That is a
7: question. Is, if I pay for it, do I have the right to eat it where I want, Mr. Casey?
0: You absolutely do, sir.
7: Thank you so much.
0: You can save it for later. You can actually share some with your wife, or you can consume
7: you
0: it all.
7: Be kidding. She's on her own.
0: All right, Chuck. We'll see you in a couple. Appreciate that. 6:48, 12 minutes now before the hour of 7 o'clock. So again, this whoever was at Fox over the weekend, they did a split screen of New Jersey Governor Mikey Sherrill begging anti-ice rioters to bring the temperature down and demanding closure of the ice facility at the time they were rioting. And she's actually saying that ICE agents, they're at fault. They're the actual agitators. They're just trying to do their job and transport prisoners in and out, or detainees, whatever you want to call them, for deportation.
5: ICE engagement creates an incredibly dangerous situation. It makes the situation worse, and I refuse to back down in fighting the Trump administration and the threats they've made.
0: That's what this is all about, is fighting the Trump administration. This is another radical Democrat posing, faking it as a moderate, and then getting in and governing from the radical progressive Marxist left, and blaming the Trump administration for doing exactly the same thing that the Obama administration did. Once again, more from Mikey Sherrill.
5: Today and going forward, I urge those protesting outside of Delaney Hall to bring the temperature down so we can focus on the detainees and their families. So comply with the lawful orders from local and state law enforcement, and let advocates, faith leaders, and members of this community continue their work. Here in America, you have a right to protest and a duty to do so peacefully. The work doesn't stop here. I'm going to keep working with our federal delegation to demand answers. I'm going to keep using every tool at my disposal to get full access to Delaney Hall. And I'm going to keep working for better conditions inside of this facility until it's closed for good. So today I'm calling on the Department of Homeland Security to do the following. Restore visitation for families. Provide appropriate care and medical for all detainees, especially the most vulnerable. Give detainees a meaningful chance to review their cases. Stop pressuring them into signing deportation documents. Here in the United States of America, we can and we must do better. As governor, I swore an oath to the Constitution of New Jersey to promote peace, prosperity, and the lawful rights of everyone in our state. I'm going to uphold that oath.
0: Every single one of these detainees has gotten due process. They've got an immigration hearing. That's why there's immigration deportation or arrest orders or notice to appear orders or whatever. But she's making demands of the federal government. But here's the truth that she revealed over the weekend about what's going on in Newark.
5: We know that people from outside the state have been interfering in the protests and escalating them. 5 of the 6 people arrested last night by state police were from outside New Jersey. And some national extremist groups have become involved in the protests here today. To the people coming from out of state to create chaos and dangerous situations, you should not be here.
0: Yeah, well, again, national extremist groups, Antifa. That's who's there in Newark. And she spoke the truth out loud. 5 out of the 6, they're being well-funded, well-organized. And of course, they're showing up in every state where they want to create problems for ICE. And that's got to be brought to a halt. And Scott Bessent, good for him, over the weekend in an interview, he said that they're going to be looking into who is funding Antifa and these national extremist groups. At 6:51, you're listening to KC and Company.
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0: 653 traffic weather on the threes. Now with the update, the king of all traffic, Lug Nuts Johnson.

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1: Talk 35 Weather Authority forecast. It'll be a partly sunny day today. Highs in the upper 70s, mid 50s tonight. Then the heat begins to build coming this Wednesday. Will be up into the 90s. Right now we're looking at 58 and sunny in Severn, 57 in Parkville. I want to congratulate Delegate Nino Mangione, who on Saturday was appointed to be the replacement for Wade Catch in District 3. Wade tried to vote himself a nice little golden parachute there, and he's retired due to health reasons. But the Baltimore County Central Republican Committee got two voting members, that of Kate Sullivan and Ray Bocelli, voting for Nino Mangione, of course, district. Now, he's running again in the newly redrawn District 5. Because they're expanding the Baltimore County Council, but from now until, the election is held in this November, he is going to be your Baltimore County Councilman. Nino has worked very, very hard, and he has paid attention to these local issues. He's been all over them, and I think there is no one that was more qualified and a better choice than now. The one thing that stuck out to me, and I'm going to take an equals a swipe at both the Baltimore Sun and the Baltimore Banner. Here is the headline of the Banner: Nino Mangione, a proudly MAGA delegate, appointed Northern Baltimore County Councilman, and the Baltimore Sun described him as a MAGA Republican. Now, every other Republican in these stories got no descriptive adjectives whatsoever, and the Democrats, of course, got none. No loopy lefty Kathy Klossmeyer or progressive Marxist whoever. No adjectives. The only person that got an adjective, and Nino doesn't care that he's being characterized as a MAGA guy, because he likes Trump, loves Trump, and he loves MAGA. But I do think it's a little bit of a double standard when you have that kind of descriptive language being used for only one candidate, only one out of everybody that's described in the story. So Baltimore Sun, you can do better. Baltimore Banner, well, you're a leftist rag anyway, so we know that. Alan Kittleman, who I do like. I like Alan. I like the family. I've known them for a long time. They've been friends of the show. They used to appear with us all the time. He wrote an op-ed over the weekend in the Baltimore Sun, Why I'm Leaving the GOP. He said after 50 years as a registered Republican, he said he's made the difficult decision to leave the party and become an affiliated voter. He and his family spent generations in Howard County. But he says the party we devoted our lives to no longer exists. The GOP once stood for limited government, fiscal discipline, and individual liberty. Today it is defined by loyalty to one man, Donald Trump. Principles that once guided Republican leaders, even in moments of national crisis, have been replaced by a demand for personal allegiance. He said he hoped this was temporary, sat through 16, 20, and now 2024. But the Republican Party has fully become the Trump Party. He goes, my own beliefs have not changed. Yeah, I remain a fiscal conservative and social moderate, but the GOP no longer does. And to be clear, he says he's not joining the Democrats. He's now going to be an unaffiliated person. He says this isn't a rejection of the people in my life who remain Republicans. This isn't a conversion to the other side. I just can no longer put my name next to a culture that treats disagreement as warfare and political opponents as enemies. He says leaving the Republican Party was painful. It meant stepping away from a lifelong identity and family legacy I deeply respect, but staying would have meant accepting what the party has become, and I refuse to do that. So he's no longer Republican. He's blaming Trump for the conversion.
2: Was Lockdown Larry Hogan the ghostwriter of this op-ed? Because I feel like he could have been. And I would have understood it more if Kittleman wrote it about the Republican Party under Hogan in Maryland. I would understand why you get sick of it. But I couldn't help but notice he doesn't actually say what issues he disagrees with. What has Trump actually done that's wrong that he doesn't like? We're not supposed to blindly follow him. But Trump is actually carrying out the Republican values that all of our other candidates have said they stand for and said they will do when they get in office, and then they do nothing. So Trump is actually doing it. But he never actually listed what his actual specific issues are.
1: Well, just the fact Trump. You know, the personal allegiance, it was, again, Ken Paxton, I guess, got Trump's endorsement, but not John Cornyn. And now, Trump is going against Nancy Mace in South Carolina. And look, if you cross his agenda, he represents
2: MAGA. It's our agenda.
1: Exactly. You had 71 million people that voted for, President Trump to be the head of the party. And look, I will tell you, with all due respect to Alan Kittleman,

0: He was part of the problem here in the state of Maryland. He's part of the deep state. He's part of the swampy GOP, the lockdown Larrys of the world, and the others, the Steve Hershey's and so on and so forth, that have held back the Republican Party from advancing and building itself. And we've watched. We've watched what the swamp has done. The Uniparty, which he has won here in Maryland, and it's gotten us to this point. So,
1: is he really a saint, or is he just lining up a run to run as an independent for Howard County executives in the fall? Since there's no Republican candidate, by the way. Thank you, Maryland Republican Party.
0: All right, it's 7 o'clock. 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
4: Breaking news this hour from Town Hall. Amrit Thomason. It is another jolt for the tenuous U.S.-Iran ceasefire. The U.S. and Iran have traded fire again. At the same time, Israeli forces have pushed deeper into Lebanon than they've been in more than a quarter century, going after Iranian proxy Hezbollah. Amid all of the uncertainty, President Trump is insisting that all will work out in the end. He says Iran really wants to make a deal.
5: The president says such a deal would be a good one for Washington and its allies. However, Mr. Trump also says it was tougher to negotiate with Iran amid all the political commentary surrounding the conflict. His post on social media comes only hours after the U.S. military says it struck Iranian military sites. Mr. Trump's remarks also come after Iran's Revolutionary Guards said they targeted a U.S. base in response.
4: Correspondent Andrew Stewart. Backed by the U.K., the French Navy has intercepted another Russia-linked oil tanker under international sanctions. Steps are taken to address violent protests at a site in New Jersey's largest city.
6: There's now a curfew around Delaney Hall, an immigration detention center in Newark, New Jersey, where clashes have happened between protesters and federal agents, including ICE, that's now drawing in local and state police. Governor Mikey Sherrill describes one over the weekend where she says three protesters were arrested.
7: They threw projectiles, they used barriers as weapons, and lit tires on fire in the streets.
6: Those comments, courtesy WABC, Newark Mayor Roz Baraka imposing a curfew from 9 p.m. until 6 a.m. around Delaney Hall. I'm Julie Walker.
4: Forget the musical acts. President Trump says he will headline the Great American State Fair celebration of America's 250th anniversary later this month on the National Mall. Dow futures up 216 points. More on these stories, townhall.com.
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9: 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Here's Chuck Whitaker with traffic and weather on the threes.
10: Looks like there might be a new problem here on I-70 coming in to the ramp area at Route 29. Had a report there was a broken down vehicle in the area. The initial report said it was westbound, but this backup now is eastbound. So if you're coming in from Route 40, you're coming in from Marriottsville Road right there at the ramp at 29. There is a delay. It looks like it may be moving a little better here once again. So maybe the vehicle got off the roadway, but right now there is a backup eastbound on I-70 at 29. We're trying to get some more information on that. Your normal beltway delays are there on the Parkville side, down the immediate west side from 795 to Frederick Road. And we're at least 15 to maybe 20-minute delays now southbound at both the Harbor Tunnels. I'm Chuck Whitaker with traffic and weather on the threes on Talk Radio 680 WCBM.
11: Your Fox 45 forecast. We've got a nice and quiet start to June with a mix of clouds and sunshine today and highs in the warm upper 70s. Mostly cloudy tonight. Temperatures fall back into the mid 50s. From the Fox 45 Weather Authority, I'm meteorologist Amy Aronson for Talk Radio 680 WCBM.
9: 58 degrees in Abingdon and 57 in Owings Mills at 7:04. Here are the latest headlines from the WCBM Maryland News Center. Fox 45 reports that in a May 8, 2022 post on X, Westmore wrote, "When I was an Army captain and led soldiers into combat in Afghanistan, we lived by a simple principle, leave no one behind." After a year-long investigation, Spotlight on Maryland found no documentary evidence that Moore led soldiers into combat, but it is representative of how Moore, now governor of Maryland, often speaks about his time in Afghanistan, using language that could lead one to reasonably believe he was a leader of frontline paratroopers in the 82nd Airborne Division and that he experienced direct fire combat. It's a claim Spotlight on Maryland has asked Moore and his superior officer, then Lieutenant Colonel Mike Fenzel, to provide evidence of, but a request they have denied. And a small amphibious airplane landed in the Assiniboine Bay off Ocean City, Maryland on Sunday afternoon after experiencing what appears to be a mechanical issue involving one of its stabilizing floats, authorities said. Last night's winning Maryland Lottery pick 3 was 228, the pick 4, 5956. 7:05 on Casey and Company. Steinhold Sports coming up next.
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10: 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Mention my name and get a $99 AC tune-up from the Comfort Guys, my guys. And speaking of my guys, how about Kyle Bradish, looking like the Cy Young contender he was in 2023?
14: Farshow bounces it to Alonzo, feeds it to Bradish. 6 shutout innings for Kyle Bradish.
10: Matt Frisgerzi and on NBC Peacock with the call. 7 strong for Bradish. Just 1 unearned run allowed as the Birds jump out to a 9-0 lead yesterday and hold on for a 9-5 win. Bradish now a 1.72 ERA over his last 5 starts. Here's manager Albernez after the game.
15: Both breaking balls, curveball and slider were outstanding and throwing a ton of strikes, being efficient, and both fastballs were playing in the zone. It was just a-
10: Birds off today, start 3 at Fenway tomorrow night. Meanwhile, elsewhere in the East, the Yanks did something interesting yesterday in Sacramento.
16: Driven deep to right field, going back is Cortez. He's getting the plate off the wall. Schumann scores. Wells scores. Rice has himself a 2-run triple.
10: Michael Kay with the call on the YES Network. Ben Rice with a double and a triple. 4 runs batted in a 13-run third inning for New York. The Yanks pound the A's 13-8 to final. The MLB record for most runs in a third inning happens to be 14. PGA Tour yesterday, Russell Henley was at the top of his game when it mattered the most.
17: It was a nice-looking strike.
18: And apply pressure. He's got a four-footer for birdie.
19: What wonderful spin control right there. Landed it right on top of the knoll.
10: And he nailed it, winning the Charles Schwab Challenge in a playoff over Eric Cole. Henley walking away with $1.782 million and surpassing the $50 million mark in PGA Tour career earnings, putting him at 17th on the all-time list. Coming up in 30 minutes, looking a gift horse in the mouth. And that is Stein on Sports.
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0: 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You just now tuning in, you missed in the first hour. Lieutenant Governor says, hey, ballot errors happen every election. The insurrection at the Newark ICE detention facility, and news that Delegate Nino Maggioni has won a spot on the, been appointed to the Baltimore County Council, and Alan Kittleman taking the ways of Lockdown Larry. He's quitting the GOP, although Lockdown Larry hasn't quit, actually, as of yet. But he should. That would be welcome news for most of us. No. Top story here coming up in this hour. The Baltimore Jewish community is demanding that the governor discipline former Senator Jill Carter. We'll tell you why. Power to the people and a bunch of America haters are gathering at Meriwether Post Pavilion. They're coming out in droves during the 250th birthday of America. And, of course, our top story, Westmore's combat story, just doesn't add up. I know Kristen wanted to make one more point.
1: I just wanted to clarify, you know, Lockdown Larry did flirt with the No Labels party, though.
0: He did.
1: Remember, he's above it all. He's above the fights and the petty.
0: But he didn't actually sever, did he? I don't think he actually severed.
1: Yes, he did polling and could see that he was not the big star across the country that his yes men were telling him here in the state.
0: And neither is Wes Moore. One of the reasons why they're both uniparty members, folks. Remember, Wes Moore was a college Republican. He, of course, now, let's flashback, if you will. This is Martha Raddatz of ABC grilling, yes, a lefty reporter grilling our governor when he was, failed to correct people who said that he was a Bronze Star recipient.
20: But in 2008, on PBS, they said, they introduced you, Gwen Ifill, saying you had earned a Bronze Star medal. That's 2008. 2010, you were on the Colbert Show. When he said you had a Bronze Star, you did not correct him. You had to know you did not have one then.
21: Well, it was, I did not go back and, you know, go back and tell the Pentagon, hey, I was told to put this on my application, and didn't. And honestly, at that
20: but
21: point,
20: we're not, I'm not talking about the Pentagon. I'm talking about you knew in those interviews you did not have one.
21: No, because even at the time of those interviews, it wasn't something that I even thought about. When I came home, it wasn't something I even thought about. I didn't think about the fact that, hey, I wonder if my paperwork processed out. But now I'm thankful that the military, after they found out that the paperwork was lost and didn't process, that they came back and awarded me the Bronze Star. So I do have a Bronze Star that I earned in Afghanistan and a combat action badge that I earned in Afghanistan. So I'm proud of that, but that's not why I served.
20: But and do you regret not correcting when you were introduced that way?
21: I mean, I don't regret not going back and consistently looking over my service records.
0: Okay. Well, you were allowing people to believe you are a Bronze Star recipient. We know that. Drew Sullins at Sinclair has done an excellent job in delving into these records. Coming up, we'll tell you it's all about the combat action badge. And what he received that for was an indirect fire incident. Yes, you're in jeopardy somewhat. Your safety is in question, but he has led us to believe he led troops into combat totally different. Totally different, much like the Bronze Star thing, which was a retroactive Bronze Star. And now we have the latest details we'll share with you in just a moment regarding his alleged direct fire combat action badge, which is a lie, folks. 713 traffic weather on the threes. Now with the update, here's the king of all traffic, Chuck the Body Whitaker.
10: And there is a problem now at the Old Harbor Tunnel. Broken down vehicle apparently in the right lane southbound on 895. And as you're coming into the tunnel, you'll see the red X in the right lane. So it's a single lane to the left. The backup very quickly went back towards Pulaski Highway. And the backup now is pretty solid. So right there alone, 20 to 25 minute delay southbound. It looks like right now they're still staying out of that right lane, even though some traffic is trying to sneak through there a little bit on the right side of 895. So that happened right after our last report at about 7:05. So already it's been there at least 10 minutes. So now we're going to take a little bit of a hit, and we're going to be slow going into the Fort McHenry Tunnel, and the tail end of that backup now will also be back into the area at Moravia Road. Appears whatever that was on I-70, and we had a report it was a broken down vehicle eastbound at Route 29. Got it to the shoulder. The backup is very quickly gone, and that's good news for the traffic coming in on 70 from Marriottsville Road and eventually over to Route 29. I'm Chuck Whitaker with traffic and weather on the threes on Talk Radio 680 WCBM.
0: Fox 35 Weather Authority forecast, partly sunny today, upper 70s, mid-50s tonight. Pretty much the same for Tuesday, and then we start heating up on Wednesday. Sunny and 57 in Bel Air, 61 in Dundalk. Time for our MAGA movement update.
5: America's momentum is back. Our spirit is back. Our pride is back. Our confidence is back. And the American dream is surging bigger and better than ever before.
0: Hi, President Trump, after hunkering down with his cabinet in the White House for a closed-door session in the Situation Room, has now sent amendments or changes to the Iran peace deal after that meeting. There are some things he wasn't really crazy about. He talked about in his interview with his daughter-in-law, Lara Trump, on Fox over the weekend.
7: One guarantee that I have to have is that there will be no nuclear weapons. They've agreed to that. It was very interesting. They originally said, we will not develop a nuclear weapon. I said, well, what happens if you buy a nuclear weapon? So now it says we will not develop or in any way purchase a military weapon. That's a big difference. So we're getting what we want slowly. Very tough negotiators. It takes a long time. I'm in no hurry. I'd like to say I'm in a hurry because, you know, well, gasoline prices are going to come tumbling down. But if you're going to be in a hurry, you're not going to make a good deal. And slowly but surely we're getting, I think, what we want. And if we don't get what we want, we're going to end it a different way.
0: Yeah, well, again, so develop, that means to purchase, to acquire, to trade for, to negotiate for. In any way, shape, or form, the red line is no nuclear weapons, and there'll be no dollars unless we get the dust that's buried in that mountain after Operation Midnight Hammer. The president wanted to make sure that was language was included. And he said there's really two things that are driving his reluctance to do the deal, and those are going to get pretty much adjudicated quickly.
7: Two things were there. Number one, the strait has to be opened immediately and has to be free, no tolls, et cetera, et cetera. And number two is they can't have a nuclear weapon. That's all there is. It's very simple. And then we're going to get out of there.
0: Yeah, that's what everybody would like to see. And you can already see that there's hope. Prices of oil have gone down to like under $90 a barrel. You see the gas prices starting to drop already. And that is on the future that the war is going to end and Iran will not have a nuclear weapon. The Strait of Hormuz will be open and their proxies are going to be defunded. And eventually they can get their own money back. But they'll be watched like hawks. By the way, Gold Star mom Tina Peters will be freed today from the Colorado prison that I think she was wrongly incarcerated at. So congratulations, and we wish her all the best, and hopefully her battle with health will be she can get back to recovery now. Newt Gingrich says, quote, I am now convinced President Trump is on the edge of an historic victory in Iran. The physician of the president released his complete records over the weekend. He's in great health from his heart to his cognition, 30 out of 30 on the cognitive test. I gained a little weight since the last since the last physical. But, and again, I don't remember Joe Biden releasing this kind of detail, and at all. And again, we get a glowing report. Some minor bruising on the hands from shaking hands all and being on an aspirin, regimen, and as well as some swollen ankles. They're keeping an eye on that as well. But everything else, all his lab work, we did find out he is on a statin, for high cholesterol, as well. So, that is something, but that does not surprise me with his diet that he, loves his McDonald's and so on and so forth. A judge has blocked the Kennedy Center restoration effort and told Trump that he illegally added his name to the Kennedy Center. It says the Donald J. Trump Kennedy Center. Of course, they both names are on there. So the president said, okay, that's what you want. He's going to punt it to Congress now. You fix it. I did what I could to renovate a dilapidated, deteriorating Kennedy Center. It was an embarrassment. But now it's up to Congress to fix it, and they can do whatever they want with it. And again, the president still, again, is taking to make sure the ballroom is being constructed to his satisfaction. The president say America's back after the musicians pulled out of the Great American State Fair. We heard from people. We'll get to that in the next hour as to who pulled out and why it's no big deal. But now the president's proposing a hold in a giant political rally on. And this is kind of like, all right, you think it's two-part? There was no, look, you know what happened here? The commission that was in charge of America 250 were all Bidenites, okay? They were all Bidenistas. And they're the ones who invited the people like Lefty Martine McBride and so on and so forth. So just the fact that Trump is now president, that is what the alleged partisan nature of this contest. This is about celebrating America, just like the Bicentennial was. That was a wonderful Bicentennial bipartisan moment, but they don't want to give Trump his due. Now there's this big No Kings rally on June 14th for the president's birthday, by the way, which is Flag Day. They just, every step of the way, these Trump-deranged Democrats, who hate America, by the way it's currently constructed, continue to cause problems. President Trump is not going to endorse Nancy Mace in her South Carolina race. He instead is giving Republican South Carolina Lieutenant Governor Pamela Yvette his complete and total endorsement there. Republicans are winning the war of U.S. congressional redistricting state by state. That is good news, and that is something that clearly is going to help with the midterms, which the president wanted in the first place when he started in Texas. That's the way it went down 498 days into the new golden age.
5: And we are just getting started.
0: Yeah, we often tell you that your hearing is really, really important as we age, of course, when any loss of hearing is concerning, but it can lead to social isolation, and in some cases also from a cultural standpoint and a physical standpoint, it could lead to early dementia. That's why we want to make sure that you get your hearing tested, especially at the age of 50 and or up. 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
6: 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Congressman Andy Harris said, "We need Nino Mangione on the Baltimore County Council." We need strong Republican leadership. 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Lawrence Heinlein, treasurer.
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22: 7:23, traffic and weather on the threes. Now with the update, here is the King, Lugnuts Johnson.
23: All right, so the broken down vehicle cleared right as we were ending that last report. They reopened the right lane at the old Harbor Tunnel. That broken down vehicle was in there for about 15, maybe 20 minutes in the right lane. So we were single lane for a while, and 895 is backed up pretty solidly now back to the Erdman Avenue ramp, and may even be back even beyond that towards Pulaski Highway. So you have to be ready for that. In the meantime, the traffic gets the word back up in Rosedale on 95 that there is a delay at 895. So 95 now is pretty solid from Moravia Road all the way through the Fort McHenry Tunnel. Both tunnels right now sporting at least a 25-minute delay on the southbound side. JFX, you've been good. Nothing major there. The Beltway has all the normal stuff as you're traveling on the Parkville side coming down the west side. Yeah, it was already 795 down to Frederick Road. Just going to change the camera here towards Green Spring. Get a quick look there on the inner loop. And not too bad right now for the traffic east of Park Heights Avenue. The pace is good over to the ramp at the JFX. I'm Chuck Whitaker with traffic and weather on the threes on Talk Radio 680 WCBM.
0: Fox 35 Weather Authority forecast. Partly sunny today. Upper 70s for your high. And it's going to heat up on Wednesday. Right now, sunny 60 in Millersville. It is 62 in Middle River. 34 years ago today, we were the happiest people on the planet. My wife and I gave birth to our firstborn son, Hunter. And he's 34 years of age today. And I know he's getting ready to jump on a plane to California for work. So, again, not the best way you want to celebrate your birthday, but I just want to say happy birthday to Hunter. Your mom and I are so proud of the man you've become, the great father, the great husband, and a great family man, and of course your personal success as well. So I want to wish you a happy birthday. We love you dearly. Thanks so much for all the pleasure over the years. It was just hard to believe it's been 34 years. Starting to feel a little bit older. 7:26, 26 minutes after the hour. Governor Wes Moore wrote in May of 2022, "When I was an Army captain and led soldiers into combat in Afghanistan, we lived by a simple principle, leave no one behind. Spotlight on Maryland, after a year-long investigation, found no documentary evidence that Moore led soldiers into combat. In 2014, a year before releasing his second book, Moore told USO Magazine on Patrol that, quote, part of the primary mission in Afghanistan was to engage and draw offensive engagements from the enemy, something that in military terminology is called a movement to contact. Again, did not happen. In 2015, in his book, The Work, My Search for a Life That Matters, Moore says he was an experienced combat leader. In vivid language, he said, we knew there was a very good chance we'd be shot at when we got to Afghanistan. When I heard those first bullets, for a moment, I felt my body flood with fear and tried not to let the fear control me. End of quote. In remarkably descriptive language, Moore writes of, quote, the sound of shells buzzing past your ears, a flurry of divots from enemy bullets leaping out of the earth around your feet. He talks of leading his paratroopers and responding with overwhelming force, then walking away alive and grateful after the engagement with a new resolve to question why his own life matters. March of 2021, the governor told soon-to-be Orioles owner David Rubenstein that, quote, whether or not he had asked for an office job to avoid being shot at, he said, no, not at all. I was very clear. I went over and led a group of paratroopers as a special ops officer over there working in information operations, and we're very much in the field. I literally, within the first days of Afghanistan, started seeing firsthand, literally, when you see your first firefight, you start seeing just what kind of fighting is going on in Afghanistan, end of quote. There is no evidence that Moore was ever in direct fire combat. He did not receive a combat action badge for direct fire combat. Later in that year when he was deployed, he did receive a combat action badge for what was called indirect fire. That was when he was at the an Army base, and that Army base received some small arms fire, no casualties, that occurred at the base where Moore's brigade headquarters were located. So, yes, he did serve. He was in a combat zone. He eventually did get a Bronze Star. But his claims that he saw firefights, that he heard bullets whizzing, saw divots in the ground, et cetera, there is no evidence that can support that. None. And his both of his commanders either won't give answers or say it's up to him to release his military records. And so there was no combat action badge for direct fire combat. And again, that is a form of stolen valor. If you are trying to lead us to believe that you actually led troops into combat, that did not happen according to the records. So that is a problem. That is a huge problem. That is embellishing one's own service record for political purposes, for political gain. And that is what people are talking about. Many of the veterans I spoke to are really annoyed at, especially this governor. And the fact that he won't release his records pretty much tells you everything you need to know. Get your thoughts on that as well. Hey, today's the day. 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
9: Thanks. Good morning. A Baltimore City Fire Department member sustained a minor injury after crews battled a two-alarm fire Sunday evening, officials confirmed. Units were dispatched in the 1100 block of Cedarcroft Road in response to a reported dwelling fire on May 31st at around 5 p.m. Once there, firefighters observed a two-story brick house with smoke visible from the front and an active fire at the rear. Officials reported that the fire has since been extinguished. And the suspect in a shooting that killed one Carroll County Sheriff's deputy and injured another was apprehended on Sunday, May 31st, in Surry County, North Carolina. Earlier Sunday, the suspect, 55-year-old Michael Puckett, was spotted on a wildlife game camera on Green Hill Road in Surry County, according to the Wyville Police Department. And at least two people were hospitalized following a three-vehicle crash in Nottingham on Sunday evening, according to officials. Fire crews and Baltimore County Police responded to the crash at around 5:45 p.m. on May 31st in the 9500 block of Bel Air Road. Officials said multiple patients, including both adults and children, were evaluated at the scene. Three ambulances responded, and at least two people were taken to the hospital. And an early morning fire at a single-story duplex in Elkton displaced six adults and caused an estimated $250,000 in damages, according to the Office of the State Fire Marshal. The fire was reported at about 9:15 a.m. on May 31st at 231 Hollingsworth Manor in Cecil County. Investigators said the fire was discovered by a resident after he heard a popping sound coming from a rear bedroom. Fire officials said when the occupant checked the room, he found heavy smoke and evacuated safely. 7:31 on Casey and Company. Coming up next, Chuck Whitaker with traffic and weather on the threes.
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12: Yeah, Sean, it's an absolute game changer. 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
9: It's 7:33 on Casey and Company. Here's Chuck Whitaker with traffic and weather on the threes.
10: Both the tunnels are still moving traffic in the last 10 minutes or so. No new problems since the broken down vehicle about 25 minutes ago in the Old Harbor Tunnel. But right now we're still there, about a 20-minute delay, both on 95 and 895 South, 95 and 395 Russell Street, the big interchange there at Camden Yards. All the lanes are open. If you're right there at Camden Yards, there was a wreck early this morning, and it looks like city police and fire might still be there around the area. Dr. King on the southbound side at the intersection at Washington Boulevard. I'm Chuck Whitaker with traffic and weather on the threes on Talk Radio 680 WCBM.
13: Here at Fox 45 forecast, we've got a nice and quiet start to June with a mix of clouds and sunshine today and highs in the warm upper 70s. Mostly cloudy tonight, temperatures fall back into the mid 50s. From the Fox 45 Weather Authority, I'm meteorologist Amy Aronson for Talk Radio 680 WCBM.
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15: And the 735 Sports is brought to you by the Game Room at Yorktown Social in Cockeysville, the total game changer. A budding superstar right in front of our very eyes here at Camden Yards.
16: Messiah rips that one into right. It's going to score Rutschman easily. Alonso to third.
15: Call on NBC Peacock. Samuel Basayo's RBI double, part of a five-run third that broke it open yesterday as the Birds take the Jays 9-5 to final. They split the four-game set after losing the first two. Post-game reaction from manager Albernez on his rookie phenom.
24: He's so young at 21 and doing what he's doing behind the plate. He's been outstanding defensively, calling the game, the investment with the pitchers, and also at the plate.
15: Basayo went 5-for-9 in the series with three walks against the Blue Jays. Average that was up to .283 on the year, looking like a legit Rookie of the Year candidate. Elsewhere in baseball, the Rocky Mountain Air apparently agreed with the visiting Giants yesterday.
16: Left field, and gone! Grand slam! That's how you make them pay for an intentional walk to load them up in front of you.
15: Dave Fleming had the call in NBC Sports Bay Area. Willie Adames grand slam in the fifth, broke open a 7-3 game, and the Giants never looked back, crushing Colorado yesterday. 19-6 was the final at Coors Field. And by the way, coming into that game, San Francisco had scored the least runs in the majors. Now that dubious distinction belongs to Kansas City. Absences at OTAs present opportunities for others to get reps with the starters, and three players who took advantage of that last week for the Ravens were wide receiver Devontae Walker, cornerback TJ Tampa, and defensive lineman Aeneas Peebles. Ravens will be back at it today for another round of voluntaries. The mandatory minicamp begins next week. French Open, fourth round action this morning. College Park's Francis Tiafoe takes on Italy's Matteo Arnaldi at 10 a.m. He's the last American men's hope at Roland Garros Stadium. And on the women's side, top-seeded Aryna Sabalenka takes on number 16 Naomi Osaka at 2:15 this afternoon. And finally, how about this from over the weekend? Pope Leo XIV met with Chicago's far left-leaning mayor, Brandon Johnson, as he led a Chicago delegation in a trip to the Vatican. Well, Johnson presented Pope Leo with an array of apparel from Chicago, including a Chicago Cubs hat. Pope Leo, a noted fan of Chicago's other baseball team, the White Sox, refused to put the hat on, joking he was already wearing a hat. The time now is 7:37. When we return, Toto, we're not in Kansas anymore.
14: Gary Stein here. Looking for the ultimate spot to unwind? Well, Yorktown Social in Cockeysville is my place. 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Catch the Ravens or Orioles on their massive 100-inch TV or kick back in the outdoor courtyard bar. Their happy hour is Monday through Friday, 3 p.m. to 6 p.m. You'll find them in the far corner of Yorktown Plaza. And if you see me there, be sure to say hi.
15: So, Sean, you had brought this up a little while back, off air, I think it was, the Abdul Carter Jackson Dart situation up in New York.
0: Yeah, Jackson had introduced President Trump at a New York appearance, and, of course, Abdul Carter, who is a, I guess, a radical lefty, and that's his prerogative, whatever, he took issue with it, and, of course, it created a locker room issue for the New York Giants.
15: And it's interesting, because a locker room issue in New York is different than a locker room issue in Baltimore.
0: Coach Harbaugh's figuring that out the hard way.
15: Right. So let's hear from John Harbaugh. Quick cut on his comment about this Carter Jackson Dart situation.
2: It was a great opportunity. It was really a good opportunity for us as a football team to have these kind of conversations around a real life incident.
15: So remember, Trump went to the White House, and that was a thing here in Baltimore for a little while. I'm sorry, not Trump. Harbaugh went to the
0: White House. Both the Harbaughs.
15: Correct. Yeah. And that was a thing. But it died down quickly in Baltimore. It's not going to die down in New York. This is going to carry on for a little while. Now, Carter, they've made up, et cetera, et cetera. But it's a lesson for Harbaugh in general that things just don't die off in New York. They want to carry them, the media I'm talking about, as long as possible.
0: And it's also a lesson that politics now is pervasive. It's everywhere. It's in sports. It's in entertainment, as we've seen, that you can't get away from it. And it's just, there are times, I think, when you should leave, like we always say, the politics stops at the water's edge when people would go overseas. Well, really, when people are going to sporting events or entertainment venues or whatever, you should leave politics out of it. And again, you should, whatever you do in your own life is up to you. But now they're dragging everything in, whether it's the locker room or, you know, whether it's concerts.
15: When was the last conservative player that you can remember saying something about a liberal player who went to go see Obama or whatever? I mean, can you remember anything like that?
0: No, it's usually in response to criticism, like Enes Kanter and others, of course, that were called out for their being conservative or supporting conservative causes. No, mostly, we're going to get to that here in just a second, on the difference between both ideologies and what happens when there's a conservative president. They just go bonkers.
15: I'll be listening.
0: All right. Thanks, Gary. Appreciate that. 7:39, 21 minutes now before the hour of 8 o'clock. So America 250, we start the celebration now. We're about a month away from our 250th birthday, roughly, about 33 days until the Independence Day, 2026. We celebrate our 250th anniversary. We have all sorts of events have been planned, from the state fair, where we heard people like Martina McBride. As I said earlier this hour, there were lefties that set this up under Joe Biden. They invited other lefties like Martina McBride and other, of course, now they've bagged out or whatever. Look, you go back to Martina McBride. She has been a radical lefty for as long as I can remember. Great voice, great performer. I do like her music. I don't like her politics whatsoever. But the fact is, there should be no surprises. That again, and I want to point out in this particular case, and this kind of is pervasive. Conservatives, by and large, fly the American flag, whether it's a Republican or a Democrat in office. That's just what we do. We may oppose a president's policies, be it Obama, be it Biden, whatever, but we still love the country, and we want America to succeed. Conversely, the modern left increasingly treats patriotism as conditional. When their preferred party is out of power, America suddenly becomes this dark, oppressive, racist, morally broken country. And that's how they think of this country. It's so sad. Here's an example on MS Now attacking America's 250th birthday, saying that patriotism rings false.
3: But every 50 years since its founding, America has made a big deal of celebrating its anniversary. It's supposed to be a time for the country to reflect on its history and on its values, but it's also been used to push a narrative about national pride and unity that rings false for many people.
0: And that's just one example. Dana Bash over at CNN had Doug Burkham on yesterday, questioning him about the narrative. Has this become a partisan? Now, remember, President Trump only suggested the political rally, MAGA rally, after these people pulled out. He had no intention of doing this. In fact, they didn't even plan this. It was the Biden administration. And then you got people like Bruce Springsteen, who led that 7-minute rant at Nationals Park the other day. The boss has become more of a beta soy boy in his old age. Again, now we got this Power to the People concert, this festival that sold out Friday at Meriwether Post Pavilion. Some might call it Rochella. Others might call it Kamipalooza. But it's a bunch of washed up, no-name bands. People like Foo Fighters. Right? When were they ever really relevant? Dave Matthews, Cypress Hill, Killer Mike, Serge Tankian. Never heard of the guy. And Joan Baez. Joan Baez is still alive? To me, it's just that this is all one of the same, and Bruce Springsteen is going to be a special guest at this alleged concert. But this is all for the Trump deranged in Maryland to go see this concert. Because it certainly can't be, oh, by the way, they also just invited Public Enemy. And that kind of sums up what we have now. We have the Democrat media, the Democrat Party, all their minions in entertainment, the Jimmy Kimmels, the Bruce Springsteens of the world, all rallying around. I hate America when a conservative is in office. Okay? Again, I didn't like Biden. I didn't like Obama's policies. But I love this country. Always have, always will, in spite of who's in office. And that's the difference between the left and the right. It's love your country no matter what. And the left is more like, we only love our country when our guy's in office. It really is shameful. And the Democrat Party should. I've always asked the question, who I think is more threatening? China, Russia, Iran, North Korea? I think it's the modern Democrat Party. 743, traffic weather on the threes. Now with the update, here's the king of all traffic, Chuck the Body Whitaker.
10: I brought to you as a service of Bernie's Automotive, 601 Back River Neck Road in Essex, Bay Bridge. Beautiful day. Three lanes westbound, two eastbound. Gorgeous right now through there at the Severn River Bridge, Ritchie Highway over towards I-97. No problems. The morning back up right there at the top of the hill. As per usual, I-97 southbound at Route 32. That breaks loose after you get to the bridge at 178. The Beltway locally along 695. Yeah, it's all the normal stuff. We had no incidents. It was a report that there may have been a minor wreck near the ramp at Edmondson Avenue. I just looked in that area. If it's there, it's not creating any more of a problem than the normal heavy traffic through that area. Broken down vehicle about 40 minutes ago when the Old Harbor Tunnel backed us up. We're still hurting at both the tunnels, but with the lanes moving, 20-minute delays at least on 95 and 895 southbound. JFX, you're good from Ruxton Road through the ramps downtown. Summer driving can be very hard on your vehicle, so let Bernie's Automotive keep you safely on the road with a complete system checkup. Stop in and see Bernie right there, 601 Back River Neck Road in Essex. I'm Chuck Whitaker with traffic and weather on the threes on Talk Radio 680 WCBM.
0: 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Oh, we do need a contestant for Choose Your Fake News. 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You get a chance to match wits with Maggie and Kristen and the Chuckles. So call us right now. Today, partly sunny. A mixture of sun and clouds, obviously. Upper 70s for the high. Overnight temperatures will be in the mid-50s tonight. And then tomorrow will be sunny. Pretty much the same. Highs in the mid-70s. And the big heat up begins on Wednesday into the 80s, low 90s by this coming weekend. So it's going to be nice and hot. I know, Maggie, you love the heat.
1: Yes, I do.
0: Bring the heat, as they say.
1: Bring on the heat.
0: Right now, 64 and sunny in Annapolis, 60 in Ellicott City. Time for some Choose Your Fake News. Three stories, one of which is not true. Identify the fake news story, and you will be the winner. Our contestant is Mike in Eldersburg. Good morning, Mike.
17: Good morning, fellas, ladies.
1: Good morning.
0: You want to go first, second, third, or last?
17: I'm going to go last.
0: All right, Mike, good luck to you. Got some WCBM merchandise up for grabs for you today. And here are your stories. Story one, a one-eyed beaver rescued during spring flooding in upstate New York has become an unlikely ambassador for her species, turning viral fame into a mission of wildlife education. Bo the Beaver found on a cold, rainy day last month. After heavy rains flooded the rivers, animal rights conservationist was called that there was a one-eyed beaver that needed to be rescued, and they came to the rescue of the one-eyed beaver.
18: Nice beaver.
0: Story two. California Governor Gavin Newsom signed legislation on Friday officially designating California a sanctuary state for transgenders.
1: Oh.
0: California lawmakers drafted Bill SB 55 in response to what they considered Trump's outrageous attempts to pass the Save America Act. According to sources, the bill made it to the governor's desk in record time. Newsom said Trump needs to know we will not stand idly by while he persecutes individuals who feel trapped in their bodies. And story number three, the world's first Chinese queer museum opened in San Francisco's Chinatown last Friday. The museum features wax figures of some of the great queers in San Francisco history.
7: Who's the proprietor there? Some gay guy?
1: That's number 17.
0: Chunky,
7: you
0: done?
7: Come and see some gay guy. I take care of you. Oh, don't be sending any letters. Don't get wild.
1: No.
7: Oh.
0: All correspondence should be directed to one Charles Whitaker.
7: Oh, bull crap. Shut up.
1: Brought to you by
0: care of Buffet City, Brooksville, Florida.
7: Well, see, that's where he went. Also.
0: Or is that Buffet?
7: All right. It's Buffet.
0: Story one, one-eyed beaver rescued in upstate New York. Story two, Newsom designates California sanctuary state for transgenders. Or story three, first Chinese queer museum, some gay guy in San Francisco. All right, we will start. Maggie, we're going to start with you.
1: All right. I tried to hide.
7: Step up to the mic, you little farty.
1: I don't even know what to start. I'm going with Queer China.
0: Right.
1: I'm going with number three.
0: Queer Museum in China, that's number three. That's Maggie. Kristen?
18: Oh, you know, that's interesting because you know who was in San Francisco last Friday? Wes Moore. So, and I was wondering what the event was that he went there. But maybe he tied that into his tour.
0: Maybe he opened it up. Who knows?
18: But I think that could be true, and I think the number one is true. I'm going to go with the Gavin Newsom story, as crazy as he is.
0: Okay. Kristen goes for story two. Chuck?
7: Yeah, I think two.
0: Chuck goes for two, and Mike in Eldersburg.
17: I'm thinking two also.
0: All right, Mike goes for two. Nobody bit on Bo the One-Eyed Beaver, because that is a true story. They found the beaver with umbilical cord still attached.
1: Aww.
0: Yeah, they were able to rescue little Bo.
1: There's a giant one on Bottom Road out near me.
0: Yeah.
1: There was a giant beaver.
0: There was?
1: I kid you not. I thought it was a bear cub.
0: Did you encounter the giant beaver?
1: My daughter, myself, and my granddaughter.
0: Right. What did you do for the giant beaver?
1: Well, we just watched it. We were afraid of it.
0: You watched a giant beaver?
1: Yes, we did.
0: And did nothing?
17: Get big.
1: Yes, they do. Huge.
0: How big was it?
1: It looked like a small bear cub. It scared the crap out of me.
0: Really?
1: Yep.
0: That big of a beaver?
1: Mm-hmm.
0: Okay.
17: Here's a fun fact. Beavers grow until they die. They never stop growing.
0: Yeah.
17: Yes.
0: Wow, did not know that.
1: I didn't know.
0: I didn't know we had a beaverologist on the line here this morning. Way to go, Mike.
17: I got two eyes.
7: You got a flat tail?
0: What happened to this bit? This bit just went south. Story three. The first Chinese queer museum in San Francisco. That is also a fake. No, it's a true story. Sorry about that.
1: Oh, man.
0: Our fake news story is number two, Gavin Newsom.
7: All right.
0: So we've got Chuck and Mike and Kristen all winning today. Thanks, Mike. Put you on hold. Tell you how to get your prize at 7:50. 10 minutes. Don't forget the best of Casey and Company each and every day. 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
22: 7:53, time for traffic weather on the threes. Once again, here's Beaver Johnson.
7: Thank you, Mr. Casey. I had several calls.
0: I bet you did.
7: After that. No attorneys yet for the Chinese community, so that's good. But I'm sure it could happen. The outer loop of the Beltway is slowing between Bel Air Road and Providence Road. The inner loop through Green Spring, not bad, but it's a speed reduction at Park Heights Avenue through Green Spring over to the JFX. And then the west side, it's all the normal stuff there, 795 down the hill towards Frederick Road. The southwest side of the Beltway looks good. Coming up towards the BW Parkway, JFX, no problems. Still running with about a 20-minute delay. Heavy traffic south going into both the harbor tunnels. I'm Chuck Whitaker with traffic and weather on the threes on Talk Radio 680 WCBF.
22: Fox 25 Weather Authority forecast. It is going to be partly sunny today, upper 70s in the mid 50s tonight. Staying cool all the way through till Wednesday when things start heating up.

0: 50 people should go to Meriwether Post on that day and stand outside there holding up signs. Hey, Bruce, why don't you make a song honoring all the people killed in this country by illegals? Didn't he make a song about the two people yes. killed in Minneapolis?
1: Yeah, in fact, he plays it at his concert, every concert now.
0: Right, you know, we should go, you know, we should get 40 or 50 people together and go there and hold up signs. Hey, Bruce, why don't you make a song honoring all the people in this country killed by illegals? Maybe he would be man enough to come out and confront us about it, because I would ask him that question to his face.
1: Yeah, well, the other is that the Born in the USA, which is another one of his alleged hits, is that's actually a protest song, always has been. And as I said, I think they used to call him the boss. He's become this beta soy boy now, part of the darling of the left. They're just Trump deranged, all of them. I understand there's always been in rock and roll a little bit of counterculture, a little bit of, they push back, Rage Against the Machine, blah, blah, blah. But this is just, these people are deranged.
0: That concert is October 13th. We got plenty of time to organize and get so I'll be willing to, I'm not going to go there by myself, but, you know, a bunch of us go there, 40 or 50 people, hey, we got time to organize it.
1: Yep, you certainly do, Jeff, and maybe you'll lead the charge. Thanks so much for the call. Appreciate that. Governor Westmore has been called on to discipline Judge and former Senator Jill Carter. The Baltimore Jewish community is calling upon the governor to take appropriate disciplinary action regarding inappropriate and repulsive comments they claim that the former state senator made. She currently serves as a judge on the Maryland State Board of Contract Appeals. Earlier this month, Daylon Love, director of public policy for the local grassroots group Leaders of a Beautiful Struggle, posted a video expressing his view that Judge Carter's successor, Senator Dahlia Attar, represents, quote, a Zionist vision of politics that is harmful to black people. By the way, Ivan Bates pulled his endorsement of Attar recently. Commenting on the video, Judge Carter wrote, quote, the 41st district is 63% black. How is it not recognized the efforts of leaders of the Orthodox Jewish community to control the politics of this majority black district are hostile to black people? I'm kind of glad this race is bringing out the truth of who people are and who controls the so-called media. End of quote. Well, there we go again with racist anti-Semitic tropes on the part of Judge Carter. At a minimum, her comments violate the standard of conduct for executive branch employees, which requires employees to endeavor to avoid any actions creating the appearance of any impropriety or that violate applicable laws, regulations, and ethical standards. The duty of avoiding even the appearance of impropriety is particularly applicable to judges. Judges are expected to set and act at all times in a manner that promotes public confidence in integrity and impartiality of the judiciary. Judge Carter's use of age-old tropes to besmirch the leaders of the Jewish community, raising serious questions regarding her ability to carry out her responsibilities at MSBCA with integrity, impartiality, and fairness to all parties, say the Baltimore Jewish community. So we'll see what Governor Moore, but of course, Governor Moore these days has been hiding behind just about every controversy and pretending and hoping that it goes away. Two great companies have now merged in Baltimore. Glen Burnie and Jim Jennings Transmissions. 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Glen Burnie and Jim Jennings Transmissions, two legends, one strong team serving Baltimore. All right, coming up next here on Casey and Company, Maryland doubles down on sanctuary state status. And again, what our lieutenant governor said about the ballot failure. And we'll hear from the State Board of Elections Administrator as well. Stick with us.
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0: Breaking news this hour from Town Hall. I'm Rich Thomason. The U.S.-Iran ceasefire is facing another challenge posed by renewed attacks and a lot of finger-pointing between the two sides.
1: The U.S. says it has bombed sites in Iran after Tehran shot down an American drone over the weekend. Iran's paramilitary Revolutionary Guard saying U.S. forces had targeted a telecommunications tower. Iran then launched a strike of its own, and Kuwait says its air defenses opened fire early Monday morning to intercept incoming drone and missile fire. The nominal ceasefire between Iran and the U.S. has been repeatedly tested with such back-and-forth attacks, even as officials from both countries try to negotiate an end to the war. It's still not clear how close they are to a deal, and there's always the risk that an attack could derail those talks. I'm Charles Tillotesco.
0: Israeli forces have moved deeper into Lebanon as they pursue Hezbollah fighters allied with Iran. Israeli troops capturing a strategic mountain that's topped with a crusader-built castle in southern Lebanon. Ukraine has blasted Russian energy assets.
2: Russian authorities and media say drone debris set fire to a fuel storage facility in the Rostov region on Sunday. Authorities also say the Ukrainian strikes reportedly damaged civilian infrastructure in the Saratov province. Ukraine has increased attacks on Russia's oil and gas facilities, saying they fund Moscow's invasion.
0: Correspondent Andrew Stewart says Kiev is rejecting Russia's claims that a Ukrainian drone struck a Russian-occupied nuclear plant. U.S. military has carried out another strike on a boat accused of smuggling drugs in the Eastern Pacific, killing three men in the fourth attack in a week. As gas prices edge lower, Wall Street futures move higher amid hopes for a pending end to the Iran war. The Dow futures are up almost 300 points. More on these stories at townhall.com.
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4: 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Here's Chuck Whitaker with traffic and weather on the threes.
5: Well, the backup just got a little bit worse at the Old Harbor Tunnel. There was a broken down vehicle in the left-hand lane right before you go into the tunnel. They just, in the last 2 minutes, pushed that vehicle off to the right side and now into the painted out area, and we're moving traffic once again. But now 895 is solid all the way back to Moravia Road. 95 is back up, almost back through the city-county line. So now we're up to 25 to 30 minute delays southbound at both the Harbor Tunnels. There's a report of a vehicle fire. Haven't seen it yet. The report was at the ramp at White Marsh Boulevard as it was coming on to the Beltway on the northeast side. We're trying to get some more information on that. I'm Chuck Whitaker with traffic and weather on the threes on Talk Radio 680 WCBF.
6: Here at Fox 45 forecast, we've got a nice and quiet start to June with a mix of clouds and sunshine today and highs in the warm upper 70s. Mostly cloudy tonight. Temperatures fall back into the mid-50s. From the Fox 45 Weather Authority, I'm meteorologist Amy Aronson for Talk Radio 680 WCBM.
4: 63 degrees in Pikesville and 66 at the Kent Narrows. At 8:04, here are the latest headlines from the WCBM Maryland News Center. Four people were injured after a two-vehicle crash involving a cyclist in Frederick on Saturday. According to Frederick County Fire and Rescues, officials responded to the 4700 block of Ballinger Creek Pike around 5 p.m. on May 30th. Authorities said a two-vehicle crash sent four people to the hospital. Two people were transported to a local local trauma center, one went to a hospital, and another was sent to a pediatric hospital. And three shootings, four victims, all happening in less than 24 hours. It's been a violent start to the weekend for the city of Baltimore. One person has died in one of the shootings, and right now, police are looking for multiple suspects, as Baltimore Police Department has yet to announce anyone arrested for these crimes. The first shooting happened along the 6900 Harford Road. Police responding around 12:42 a.m. Saturday. Baltimore police say responding officers found a 34-year-old man shot, listed in serious condition. Detectives say they believe this incident could have begun from an earlier robbery. And the winning Maryland lottery number, what pick three was, 228, the pick four, 5956. 8:05 on Casey and Company. Stein on Sports coming up next.
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9: 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Mention my name and get a $99 AC tune-up. That's from the Comfort Guys, my guys. Well, don't count out Colton Cowser yet, apparently.
10: Oh, he's looking for the heater that time after back-to-back curveballs. Colton Cowser has struck for a three-run homer.
9: All on NBC Peacock, the Moobirds were out in force on Moss yesterday as Cowser drilled another Earl Weaver special, part of a five-run third on the way to a 9-5 Orioles win at Camden Yards. Cowser has lifted his average 41 points over the last 10 games with three homers and nine driven in. His manager has taken notice.
11: We all know what Cowser's capable of, and it's no secret he's been grinding, but he's been working, and it's been getting better. His at-bat quality and...
9: Birds with the day off today begin a six-game road trip in Boston tomorrow night. Major upset yesterday in the NCAA baseball tournament.
12: Ground ball to third. Field. Feeds it. Round in third. Here comes Tony Casimano, and St. Mary's has won the game.
9: All on ESPN, Makoa Sniffin's walk-off single drove home the winning run, and St. Mary's of California eliminates number one UCLA 6-5 the final. The Bruins had posted a 51-6 mark during the regular season. Also over the weekend, both Johns Hopkins and Salisbury University baseball bounced out of the D3 College World Series. Jays finished 38-12 on the campaign, while the Seagulls had brought a 17-game winning streak into the series. A sidebar, Salisbury had won the CWS in 2021. Coming up in 30 minutes, the Ravens reaping the rewards of an off-season acquisition. And that is Stein on Sports.
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15: 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Coming up in this hour, violent weekend in Harm City. The battle over private property in America intensifies in what one governor is proposing to do. And Maryland doubling down on sanctuary state status. But it is June 1st.
5: And this is the month. In 10 days, early voting begins in this state. For a very important election year. It's a gubernatorial election year. It is a congressional election year with midterms at stake here, of course, in the House of Representatives and other county council seats and, of course, local seats still up for grabs. And so that's June 11th, and we urge you to get out there, make sure you are registered to vote, and that you vote in person, early voting, and or election day, which is June the 23rd. But the big story here is the mail-in ballots, which should be eliminated as soon as possible in our country. And the Supreme Court is going to address that, probably not, certainly not in time for this election, but maybe for future elections. I do believe they're going to rule that election day is just that, election day, not the day after, not 2 days out, or 3 days, or a week, or a month. In some cases, but the election day. France can do it. Others, Florida can do it. If other states can do it and other countries can do it, why can't we do that as a country? Mail-in ballots are a problem. Case in point is the massive mail-in ballot failure that allegedly is the vendor's fault, but I think that the State Board of Elections bears great responsibility. And just recently, Lieutenant Governor Aruna Miller was asked by Fox 45's digital news service, digital team, as to what she thought of the mail-in ballot problem, where we now have 1 million ballots circulating for this primary election. And listen carefully. It's tough to understand. I'll translate in just a second, but here's what she said. So that was hard to understand because there was somebody speaking while she was being interviewed. But again, the Board of Elections is pointing the finger at the vendor here. But when you look at it, you look at all of this, she's basically saying that, you know, sometimes, you know, these things happen. And then she went on to say that, that this, happens every election. It happens almost in every election, according to our lieutenant governor, which I find to be really problematic. And then there's Jared DeMarinis, the State Board of Elections Administrator, who doesn't think there any investigation at all is warranted in this massive mail-in ballot failure.
16: I don't necessarily know what more of an investigation would shed light on. We always do a lessons learned after every election, and this will be a part of our lessons learned. And we will, of course, be working with, you know, and getting more, you know, information about how to prevent this in the future with it.
5: Well, you've not been open and you've not been transparent. That's why there are so many people have a problem here with this. And today is the day they start canvassing said mail-in ballots. And with big questions of, because on Friday we learned that if you send in the original ballot, which they told us to destroy, they told you as a voter to destroy the original ballot. Now they're saying on Friday that they're going to count it. If the original ballot is returned and they don't get a replacement ballot that would neutralize it, they'll count the original ballot after telling people to destroy that ballot. And now the replacement ballots have gone out. We've got 1 million ballots circulating out there. And dollars to donuts, there's going to be a problem. And again, sorry for the donuts term, because Chuck is, you know, already salivating over that very thought of a bear claw crossing his desk at this moment. But more on that coming up in just a second. So forget your thoughts on that. The lieutenant governor said, hey, it happens. Happens almost every election. We're supposed to accept that's supposed to be protocol. That's supposed to be the standard here in Maryland, that because it happens almost every election, we should turn a blind eye to it. You can do better, Maryland. Come on. It's 8:13. Traffic weather on the threes. Here's Lugnuts Johnson.
17: There's the vehicle fire update. Apparently was on White Marsh Boulevard before you get to the Beltway. So if you're coming over from Pelayo Road trying to get to the outer loop of the Beltway, the fire department said that's what they found. They're not on the Beltway, but on White Marsh Boulevard itself. Had a broken down vehicle near Carroll Park. Southbound, it was on Monroe Street. Was in the traveled portion there at Washington Boulevard with at least a brief delay at that point. Beltway traffic like, yep, all the normal delays still there. JFX has been running okay through Ruxton Road down through the city county line. Earlier problems and several problems this morning at the Old Harbor Tunnel. The most recent was about 20 minutes ago, southbound with the broken down vehicle before the tunnel, now off to the side. Both the tunnels are backed up to at least Moravia Road. 25-minute delays southbound. I'm Chuck Whitaker with traffic and weather on the threes. Talk Radio 680 WCBM.
18: Fox 25 Weather Authority forecast. It's partly sunny today, upper 70s, overnight temps in the mid-50s. Tomorrow, sunny, highs in the mid-70s as well. Right now, we're pretty nice, 65 and sunny in the city. And it is a 62, a little cooler, sunny in Forest Hill. And from the birthplace of our Star Spangled Banner, Fort McHenry, comes our national anthem. And it is time to celebrate America's 250th birthday. Day.

0: 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Well, you probably have heard of Benedict Arnold. And, of course, at one time a great American military hero who would then become a traitor to the cause. So on this day, June the 1st, 1779, the court-martial of Benedict Arnold convenes in Philadelphia. After a relatively clean record in the early days of the American Revolution, Arnold was charged with 13 counts of misbehavior, including misusing government wagons and illegally buying and selling goods. Although his notorious betrayal was still many, many months away, Arnold's resentment over this order and the perceived mistreatment by the American army would fuel his traitorous decision. Again, after interrupted at the outset by a British attack north of New York City, the court-martial did not get underway again until December 23rd in New Jersey. And although Arnold was cleared of most charges, General George Washington issued a reprimand against him, and Arnold became increasingly angered. While on a trip to the important West Point base to make sure it could withstand a British attack, Benedict Arnold stewed over his slight by General Washington and the American Army. He thought he had never been properly rewarded or acknowledged for his military success on their behalf. He began corresponding with British spies about the possibility of changing sides. Arnold negotiated his defection to the British and the subversion of West Point over several months. The British already held control of New York City and believed that by taking West Point would effectively cut off Americans' New England forces from the rest of this fledgling nation. In August of 1780, Sir Henry Clinton offered Arnold £20,000 for delivering West Point and 3,000 troops. Arnold told General Washington that West Point was adequately prepared for an attack, even though he was busy making sure it really wasn't. He even tried to set up General Washington's capture as a bonus. His plan might have been successful, but his message was delivered too late, and General Washington escaped. The West Point surrender was also foiled when an American colonel ignored Arnold's order not to fire on approaching British ship. Arnold's defection was revealed to the Americans when British officer John Andre, acting as a messenger, was robbed by AWOL Americans working as pirates north of New York City. The notes reveal Arnold's traitorous agreement were stashed in his boots. Arnold and his wife Peggy, who fooled American officers into believing she had no involvement in the betrayal, escaped to New York City. After the British surrendered at Yorktown, Benedict Arnold was burned in effigy. His name has since become synonymous with being a traitor. He died in England in 1801, was buried there without military honors. And that's a look at America 250 and Benedict Arnold.
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0: Say 20 minutes after the hour, and of course you are listening to Casey and Company. And coming up, Maryland doubling down on sanctuary status and why the Community Trust Act is again a huge problem for law enforcement and for law-abiding citizens in the state of Maryland. Delegate Nino Mangione is going to be calling in at 8:35 this morning, and we'll talk about him now being a new Baltimore County councilman, and see the latest on that. 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
2: Laurie and Harmony Hall opened up a memory care program in their community. I'm here with Victoria Rozier, Regional Sales Director. Victoria, when is it time to look into memory care, and what should be considered when deciding placement for a loved one?
3: Thank you. Good morning. So when it comes to looking into memory care for a loved one, a lot should be considered. I would say take a look on the online for their state survey and see what they got dinged on in the past. I think that's extremely important even before you go into a community. You should also take a look at their website and see if their activities calendar is posted and what is in that activities calendar. If you're looking at memory care specifically, it should be jam-packed from morning until later in the evening. So that way there is no time where your loved one would feel lost and not engaged throughout their day. You should also ask what their staffing ratios are. It's extremely important that they have enough support within the community. You don't want to run with a skeleton crew in a memory care. You want to make sure that it's very robust staffing. Harmony Park is very unique in its staffing because we have two different programming directors. So we have a director for our memory care programming, which is activities-based. And then we also have a clinical director for our memory care who's just focused on the health side of it, which is wonderful to have. With that being said, we also have med techs, we have multiple caregivers, we have a very robust activity staff. So there's a lot of layers that we have in our community to make sure that our residents are thoroughly supported. It's also important when you're looking into a memory care that you need to watch what the residents are doing when you're coming in for a tour and also look at the state of themselves. You know, do they look kept? Do they look happy? Little things like that will tell you a lot about a community.
4: For more information on Harmony Park and Lorien Harmony Hall, log on to lorienassistedliving.com.
1: 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News, weather, traffic, Sean Hannity and Rob Carson. 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
0: 823, time for traffic weather on the threes with the update now. The king of all traffic, Lugnuts Johnson.
5: Report of a minor wreck on the BW Parkway southbound of Route 100. Looking at the camera here, it's very slow right through there. Had been moving pretty good for a while, but it looks like now whatever is there, anything even on the shoulder, will have an impact on the southbound side. So we see that delay. If you're coming south to Arundel Mills and you're working your way down from the airport cutoff, be prepared for that. As you're traveling towards Prince George's and Montgomery County, the inter-county connector, which is on the Montgomery County side, there's a new wreck there with road blockage just after the ramp at New Hampshire Avenue. I think that wreck is eastbound on the ICC, and that definitely was a problem. Vehicle fire had been reported about 20 minutes ago, White Marsh Boulevard, right before the ramp at 695. We're still pushing in at least 25-minute delays southbound at both the Harbor Tunnel. I'm Chuck Whitaker with traffic and weather on the threes on Talk Radio 680 WCBM.
0: Fox 25 Weather Authority forecast, partly sunny today, high in the upper 70s. So another great day, just like over the weekend as well, with low humidity. And then that'll all change starting Wednesday as things begin heating up there. Right now, sunny 65 in Middle River, 65 in Pasadena. Senator Angela Alsobrooks is saying that she believes Marylanders support a renewed effort to redraw congressional district maps to meet the moment. Quote, these are extraordinary times, and I think it does require extraordinary measures, and I think Marylanders support it, end of quote. And how did we get here? Well, we got here based on decades of partisan gerrymandering, based on race, based on ideology, and both parties did it, but Democrats elevated it to a art form. And that's why California is pretty much, I think, down to what, maybe four seats left out of the entire state that are Republican. There are six New England states where not a single Republican in the House is, I think there's Susan Collins in Maine, and then now this Nazi, dirty, sex-texting individual, Graham Plattner, is trying to lead Susan Collins by 9 points up in Maine. But anyway, the goal is to disenfranchise as many Republicans as possible. And President Trump said, I'm not going to sit there and take this, especially in a midterm. So he basically, thinking out of the box, started mid-cycle redistricting in Texas. And that led us to where we are today. As I reported last hour, Republicans are winning this war right now. And again, that's if they don't blow it, because there's always a chance that they might. Because you got a bunch of rhinos in South Carolina and in Indiana that just don't get it. And are part of the uniparty. But in any event, they're trying to draw Andy Harris completely out of a seat in Maryland's first district. And, of course, they would jump the bay in order to do that. It's just incredible. But I don't think Marylanders, if it were, again, anybody, I don't want anybody disenfranchised. And I wouldn't want Democrat voters in Baltimore City disenfranchised. and completely redraw districts so that there were, can you imagine if the opposite were the case here in the state of Maryland? I know it's very hard to fathom at this point. Probably never will happen. But imagine if it was the opposite and there was one, black district. Let's say it was Baltimore City. That Republicans were trying to, you know, carve out, taking a little piece of the north and putting it up into Baltimore County, or actually Baltimore County is pretty much gone anyway. So forget it. That's an exercise in futility. There's no sense in wasting time talking about it, right? Maryland has now enacted one of the broadest, most dangerous sanctuary laws in the country, according to Federation for American Immigration Reform, the Community Trust Act, which we discussed at great length last week. This is an effort to obstruct cooperation between local law enforcement and federal immigration officials. This law further prohibits routine cooperation with ICE by sharply restricting critical communication and coordination between correctional facilities and federal immigration enforcement, as well as actual criminal alien transfers. The bill limits when local law officials may notify ICE about removable criminal aliens already in custody and requires judicial warrants even though immigration enforcement is fundamentally a civil process that relies on administrative warrants and detainers authorized by law by Congress. So everything that's being done is lawful. The anti-borders advocates portray the bill as a community trust measure, but what it does now, it moves immigration enforcement operations out of secure custodial settings like the jail and into Maryland neighborhoods and communities where criminal illegal aliens will ultimately end up being released. And when ICE can't coordinate transfers in jails or at correctional facilities or detention facilities, enforcement does not disappear. It simply shifts into public spaces, which creates a greater risk for citizens, officers, and the criminal aliens alike. So what Maryland lawmakers, including Governor Moore, have done, forcing federal authorities to conduct more at-large operations rather than permitting controlled custodial transfers. And Moore argued at one point, saying, you know, local police should focus on local crime rather than the feds' immigration enforcement. But he's not looking at reality. Maryland already experiencing growing issues with transnational criminal gangs and organizations, MS-13 and others. Preventing local cooperation with ICE simply makes addressing the more serious, dangerous threats in our communities and our neighborhoods more dangerous. And that's why I called it the Community Distrust Act. And it's going to have a snowball effect. Law offices of Michael A. Friedman there for you 24/7 should you ever need them. 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You call them. 410-363-6848, and that's all you'll need to do. 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Here's Maggie.
6: Thanks. Good morning. A civil trial is scheduled to begin today against the owner and operator of the cargo ship that caused the collapse of the Key Bridge. Last month, the federal judge rejected a request from Grace Ocean Private Limited and Synergy Marine Private Limited to delay the civil trial until after the criminal trial had taken place. The criminal charges were announced in early May when an indictment was unsealed by a federal court. Six construction workers were killed when the dolly struck the bridge in March of 2024, causing it to crash into the Patapsco River. Fox 45 reports that under blue skies and temperatures in the 80s Sunday afternoon, about 50 swimmers dove into Baltimore's harbor in Fells Point, tossing around a water polo ball and drifting along on floating rafts as a small crowd of awestruck onlookers watched from ashore. For decades, nobody would dream of jumping into the harbor, said Adam Lindquist, vice president of the Waterfront Partnership, and some city residents are still wary. A federal grand jury has returned an indictment charging a Baltimore County man in connection with a violent carjacking. 41-year-old Kylan Stubblefield of Catonsville, Maryland, is charged with carjacking and firearm violations in connection with the October 2025 incident in Baltimore City. Federal prosecutors allege that Stubblefield used, carried, brandished, and discharged a firearm during the carjacking, seriously injuring the vehicle's owner. If convicted, Stubblefield faces a minimum of 7 years for brandishing a firearm during the carjacking, and he could face up to life in federal prison. And Baltimore County's Republican Central Committee has selected Delegate Nino Mangione to fill the District 3 council seat after Wade Ketch resigned last month for health reasons. The District 3 committee members chose Mangione out of 7 applicants. 8:32 on Casey and Company. Coming up next, Chuck Whitaker with traffic and weather on the threes.
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6: 8:33 on Casey and Company. Here's Chuck Whitaker with traffic and weather on the threes.
5: There's some slowing now. Eastbound I-70 approaching the Beltway. There's a report of an accident right at the Beltway. It's out of camera range, so I don't see it, but I see the impact. If you're coming in on 70 from the Patapsco River Bridge, you'll hit that delay about a mile before you get to the Beltway. It's a heads up for the brake lights on the eastbound side. Both the tunnels are still backed up. We're moving traffic, but both are still backed up to 95 at Moravia Road. 895 is backed up beyond Pulaski Highway, so it's still going to be at least a 20-minute delay, if not longer. The wreck that was on the VW Parkway southbound at Route 100 is now on the shoulder. I'm Chuck Whitaker with traffic and weather on the threes on Talk Radio 680 WCBM.
9: Here at Fox 45 forecast, we've got a nice and quiet start to June with a mix of clouds and sunshine today and highs in the warm upper 70s. Mostly cloudy tonight, temperatures fall back into the mid 50s. From the Fox 45 Weather Authority, I'm meteorologist Amy Aronson for Talk Radio 680 WCBM.
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10: 835 Sports brought to you by the Game Room at Yorktown Social in Cockeysville, the total game changer. An interesting sidebar to the O's win yesterday, 9-5 over the Jays at Camden Yards, was an incident that happened in right field involving Blue Jays outfielder Jesus Sanchez.
11: He's walking toward the fence, turns back around.
12: He's talking to somebody.
11: Yeah. And then, yeah, something came onto the field.
10: That something was a ball thrown apparently by a young fan who thought Sanchez wanted to play catch during a stoppage and play in the bottom of the sixth. Apparently, it was a misunderstanding. Sanchez was hit on the wrist and had to leave the game. Manager Albernez was asked about it in the postgame.
13: Yeah, I just heard that a fan threw a ball. That's something that I know we're looking into. You know, we don't want anyone getting hurt or fans throwing the ball on the field or anything like that.
10: Imaging later revealing nothing broken for Sanchez. Perhaps the most impressive Raven so far during offseason workouts has been one of their most expensive players. And we're talking about Rushen Trey Hendrickson, signed to a 4-year, $112 million deal back in March. Has been, according to head coach Jesse Minter, everything that's been advertised.
14: I think he's done a great job learning some different techniques that maybe he hasn't done before and playing the run and doing things like that. So just very excited. Very, very, very pleased with Trey up to this point.
10: And the last of the voluntary OTAs for the Ravens begins today. It'll be mandatory minicamp starting next week. On the PGA Tour yesterday, Russell Henley was three back of the lead with three holes to play at the Charles Schwab Challenge.
15: It was a nice-looking strike.
16: And apply pressure. He's got a four-footer for birdie.
10: Tim Nance with the call on CBS. Henley wins the Charles Schwab Challenge with four straight birdies in a playoff over Eric Cole, surpassing the $50 million mark in PGA Tour career earnings, putting him 17th on the all-time list. World Cup news, the South African national soccer team was supposed to leave Johannesburg yesterday and fly to the U.S. to prepare for its World Cup opening match against Mexico on June 11th. Instead, the team remained in South Africa to train while officials sort out quote-unquote grossly unfair visa issues for some players and personnel. The country's sports minister is saying they are being made to look like quote-unquote fools. Happy heavenly birthday today to one-time Baltimore Colt great running back Alan Ameche, who will forever be remembered for this.
15: United States, he gives to Ameche and the ball game is over. Alan Ameche has scored the touchdown and the Baltimore Colts are the professional football champions of the world.
10: In the greatest game ever played, Ameche born on this day in 1933. And on this date in baseball history, we take you back 101 years ago to the day, June 1, 1925. Lou Gehrig enters the game as a pinch hitter and starts a consecutive game streak, which was at one time the longest in MLB history. The time now is 8:37, and that is Stein on Sports.
16: Gary Stein here. Looking for the ultimate spot to unwind? Well, Yorktown Social in Cockeysville is my place. 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And if you see me there, be sure to say hi.
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0: 8:37, 23 minutes now before the hour of 9 o'clock here on Casey and Company. On Saturday, there was an election, or actually a vote, I should say, to appoint a North Baltimore County councilman to replace the retiring Wade Katch, who's retiring for health reasons, and that vote, a two-person committee, and he captured both votes. Delegate Nino Mangione, congratulations, Delegate.
17: Thank you, Sean. Thank you very much, and good morning to you. And I'm just very grateful this morning. It's an incredible honor to have been chosen by the Republican Central Committee, and I'm very excited to be sworn in tonight, actually, not wasting any time here, as your next Baltimore County councilman. And you mentioned that, yes, I want to really take a moment, if I can, to sincerely thank especially Ray Bocelli, Kate Sullivan. They're two individuals. They're the ones who made that vote. And they're just two individuals who have dedicated so much of their time and energy towards not really just helping Republicans, but really they fight and have fought for our shared values across Baltimore County for decades, really. And Kate Sullivan, her outstanding work on the election integrity issue. And, of course, I want to thank Patty Fallon. She's the Baltimore County Republican Party chair, working tirelessly behind the scenes for our party. So, yes, that happened over the weekend. And I do want to say a shout-out because I want to thank all the individuals who came forward and put their name in for the position, because there was a lot of strong candidates. It was a very qualified group of candidates. And I really appreciate everyone who's willing to step up and serve. I mean, especially those who run for these elections, because it is a lot of time. It is a lot of, it's very intrusive. You have to deal with lots of events and then we have a fundraiser coming up. I mean, we immediately left there on Saturday, Sean, for a little memorial mass for a relative that had passed away last year and then went off to campaign. So we didn't waste a minute. And it's been an incredible honor to serve as a delegate, the people of North Baltimore County in Annapolis for the last 7 years, 7.5 years, I should say. And, I'm thankful for this opportunity tonight to be sworn in as the council person. You know the issues. I've been very consistent, Sean, fighting for 7.5 years for safe streets. Of course, I'm going to continue supporting our law enforcement, our firefighters, our first responders. It's why I've been endorsed by the police. It's why I've been endorsed by the Baltimore County Fire. And absolutely never going to support or vote to raise any tax or fee increase. And, of course, things we're going to continue to use our seat here at the table to fight against things like the Maryland Piedmont Reliability Project. Now, the council, as you know, Sean, but some of the other members of the audience, they may not be aware, you deal more with issues like with, you know, the Ertl, for example, and how you can protect our family farms in North Baltimore County. Sean, I said this the other day, the fleas come with the dog, as always, with politics, because the outright lies, the misleading from members of the opposition, and this idea that Nino is going to pave the way all the way to Pennsylvania and build townhomes anywhere, that's a total lie. I'm protecting the Ertl, I'm protecting our farms and the quality of life in North Baltimore County, and this is a tremendous privilege to me, and I just look forward to working with the people in our community every day, and of course it's campaign season. I don't look at that as a major victory. I look at it as an honor. But it is not a victory, because the victory is on June 23rd. That's the primary. But the ultimate victory, whether it's me or somebody else, I plan on being me. But we have to defeat, and I don't even know if it's a victory. It's what it is, really, is a defense of our values in November to stop this radical Democrats that we're running against and turning Baltimore County. It would turn Baltimore County into a super majority county, just like in Annapolis. So that's why it's crucial that, you know, I'm hoping to win this election. I have our team of candidates, of course, Pat Dyer, Kevin Ford, Chuck Murphy, Jeff McDonald, and we're all going out there on June 23rd for the Republican primary, and we're trying to earn their vote.
0: Now, so question, if you are sworn in, which you will be tonight, as county councilman, and there's a special session for redistricting after the primary in the House, can you do both, or is someone going to take your seat?
17: The County Central Committee now will choose a delegate, and for that sake, I hope that, number one, I hope Wes Moore and them, of course, we know how they are, Wes Moore and the Democrats, supermajority again, which is why it's so crucial that we stop that from happening in Baltimore County. I'm against it, obviously. I would hope they don't. I would imagine they do call this special session. For the sake of our district, I would say, you know, the thing is, Sean, the most important, so there's a deadline here of 30 days, and they have the opportunity, the Central Committee, they'll have an opportunity to appoint somebody to take over for me. Now, there may be some flexibility there, we'll see, depending on the date of the redistricting, but if not, just wait. My advice, of course it's up to them, would be to allow the process to play out and let the primary winner become the nominee.
0: All right.
17: Because they have 30 days, and the June 23rd election will be after that.
0: We have a few more questions for you. Hang in there just a second. 8:43, time for traffic, weather on the three. So with the update, here's the King. Chuck the Body Whitaker.
18: State Highway says there'll be some construction now. They may block some lanes temporarily here. Falls Road and Ridge Road, so up in the northern part of the county, we'll probably have a flag person in that area. So just a heads up for that for the next 3 or 4 hours is the word we have right now. Minor wreck was eastbound I-70 near the Beltway, especially the right lane, pretty hard hit here, coming in from the Howard County line and the Patapsco River Bridge, the center, and the left-hand lane a little better. So there's still some activity close to the roadway there as you're coming into the Beltway on the west side. And in the meantime, we had the minor wreck was on the shoulder, BW Parkway southbound at Route 100. Problems and a number of problems early this morning, really at both the harbor tunnels, and we're still holding in the area anywhere from 15 to 20 minute delays, maybe a little bit longer, southbound on 95 and 895 into the old harbor tunnel. I'm Chuck Whitaker with traffic and weather on the threes on Talk Radio 680 WCBM.
0: Fox 25 weather authority forecast, partly sunny, upper 70s today. Right now, sunny, 66 in Annapolis, 64 in Reisterstown. Our newsmaker hotline is Delegate Nino Mangione, who tonight will be sworn in as Baltimore County Councilman. He was appointed by a Baltimore County Central Republican Committee on Saturday. And that's for District 3. And now with the county expansion, you'll be running, what, in District 5, correct?
17: That is correct.
0: Yeah. So
17: that consists really of basically the Lutherville-Timonium area right on the borders of to the east and west there, and all the way north to Pennsylvania. The geography of this district, Sean, is huge. But we've represented a lot of the good people in North Baltimore County for many years, and before they redistricted, we actually represented down in parts of Lutherville-Timonium. So we're very familiar with the district. I mean, I spent my entire life in Baltimore County, born, raised, lived here, never left. So I'm very familiar with the district. But, yeah, it is geographically a very large piece of land, that's for sure.
0: Yeah, no doubt. When we look at it, how long will you serve in the as a replacement in District 3? How long will you be able to hold that seat on the county council?
17: So no matter what happens in the election, we'll be there until the new swearing-in of the election winner, which is the end of December. We're hoping we're obviously going to win. We're hoping to win in June and then November, but then they swear in the new member, whoever wins in November, I believe, at the end, sometime in December.
0: I noticed in several articles where they describe you as a proudly MAGA delegate or a staunchly MAGA Republican, yet for the rest of the candidates, they don't seem to have any descriptive adjectives. Isn't that...
17: It's funny. I saw some of the people were sending me the headlines. The media... as Donald Trump, they do such a disservice. And this is, Sean, I attend community meetings. I listen, attend fundraisers, communities, support our community volunteer, or let's just use an example. I ate Pit Bee's sandwich, and I love Pit Bee, so I'm not upset. But Pit Bee's sandwich is 2 weeks in a row, and whether it was Jacksonville, their Pit Bee fundraiser, whether it was Hereford, I was at the Upper Co. Volunteer firefighter station to go to talk about the forum there about how my stance on how I can help volunteer firefighters, whether it's community meetings and issues in Lutherville Station, to the Maryland line, right? I mean, I could walk to Pennsylvania for their cookie fundraiser, for example. I have gone all over this district for over a year and a half. And the issues I'm talking about deal with local. I've spent an hour on the phone, by the way, over the Carroll Road Bridge, a little bridge in Sparks. I'm talking about local community infrastructure. I'm talking about how I can help our Hereford High School and what we can do for sports facilities there, or what we can do simply the taxes and fees in Baltimore County. All local issues, and the media's first thing they do is MAGA candidate. It's nobody, I haven't been talking about it, and nobody asked me about it. It's not about Donald Trump and these local issues. It's all about how we're going to make Baltimore County a better place to live and to work and to raise a family. And I have supported, there's no doubt, I do support President Trump. But with that said, it's not about that. But that's the first thing. The media cannot help but be misleading or try to create and manufacture things. Nobody that I've talked to in a year and a half, in terms of this office, I am not running for delegate, I'm not running for state senate. I'm talking about Baltimore County issues and issues that happening at the state level that have trickled down and affect Baltimore County. For example, 287G. Now that might be an issue that obviously, I agree wholeheartedly with the President of the United States on his stance on immigration, but that's something that happens at the state level. It's an absolute disaster and shame that Baltimore County cannot enter in a 287G agreement. And then you look at taxes and fees and a bloated budget. Yes, that's something that affects the people of Baltimore County. But local infrastructure needs and things like protecting the Ertl, things like stopping the MPRP project, things like what we can do to make Baltimore County cleaner and safer are the comments and conversations I've been making for a year and a half. And then I see the Baltimore banner, MAGA candidate, making me try to look up. It wasn't a terrible picture, Sean, but trying to make it.
0: No, it was a great picture. It was just the headline. I mean, look, I'm sure it's just what they do. And you know that it's who they are. But yeah, you're right. The issues are going to be first and foremost here. We're going to be talking about that. And the next time we speak, it will be as Baltimore County Councilman. So congratulations again, Nino. Great
17: Thank
0: work.
17: Thank you, Sean. Have a great week.
0: All right.
17: Thank
0: you do the same. All right. Take care. That's Delegate Nino Mangione. Again, he's going to be your new county councilman in District 3 after tonight when he gets sworn in. And can't think of anybody who deserves it more than Nino, who is, I remember when he was traveling with Tom Maher down on the border many, many moons ago. So come a long way, that is for sure. Time for our feel-good news segment of the day.

0: Yes, they still do issue driver's license for seasoned citizens. Some that have hit the century mark. Case in point, in Delaware, a 108-year-old great-grandmother is still driving and just renewed her license through 2033. Well, she'll be 113. Now, I mean, that's not like good news for some of us on the roads, but the good news really is meeting Susan Young Brown, who's an absolute gem. Here she is talking about her birthday.
1: I'm over 100, 108. They renewed my driver's license until 2033. When I get up in the morning, I get down on the floor, and I have an exercise routine. I think I've been doing it for the last 20 years.
0: Well, I bet you that she drives a lot better than a hawk of a lot of people I see on the road these days. That's for sure. Our feel good news brought to you by Town Appliance right off Reisterstown Road and Owings Mills for all your appliance needs.
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0: 8:53, time for traffic, weather on the 3s. And once again, here with the update is Lugnuts Johnson.
8: All right, there is a slowdown still here on the Beltway, the outer loop coming down from 795, and now the inner loop coming up from Route 40 towards I-70 is also slowing. I've been looking around here for the last couple of minutes. I don't see anything in the roadway, but it's really slow, and the inner loop is heavy coming up from Route 40 and then working its way up towards the construction zone, which is just above I-70 and Security Boulevard. Now, above Security Boulevard, the pace is better, and then I also think the outer loop could be looking at something that's in that same area. So right around the bridge at I-70 on both the inner and the outer loop, there is some late slowing there. The wreck that was on I-70 eastbound right before the Beltway made it to the shoulder of that backup is mostly gone. The Parkville side of the Beltway still slowing as well. Both the tunnels are going to be backed up for a while. We had a number of problems early this morning. As you know, once that happens, we don't really recover for a while, and we still have a backup at least coming down from Eastern Avenue, Moravia Road, and those areas are both on 95 and 895. Excuse me a second. Had to call. Falls Road at the north end, Falls Road at Ridge Road, emergency road work is underway, and they're telling us now they'll be in there for several hours with lanes blocked on both sides of Falls Road. I'm Chuck Whitaker with traffic and weather on the 3s. We'll talk Radio 680 WCBM.
0: Hey, Chuck, see you tomorrow morning. Appreciate it. Fox 45 Weather Authority forecast, partly sunny today. Upper 70s, so another day like this past weekend.

0: fill his seat at some point within the next 30 days.
1: Right, right. That's exciting news.
0: Well, I asked him, I said, what happens with, you know, after the primary if there's a special session? And so they have to have a new person.
1: Right, that's
0: seat.
1: True.
0: Yeah.
1: That is true. So, oh, well, it's great news. We'll start the show talking about that, of course. Also, we have Bernie Flowers joining us in studio. This is his last push here before early voting starts. You know what?
0: It 10 days.
1: 10 days.
0: 10 days. It but just, the canvassing begins today for the
1: right. Oh, I
0: for
1: I
0: the
1: know.
0: OG mail-in ballots.
1: We're going to talk about that. I guess now they're setting aside the other ballots as they count the replacement ballots. I guess in case they need to find more ballots towards the end of the count, right? I
0: mean, yeah.
1: Is
0: I'm
1: that
0: sure
1: why
0: you
1: heard set aside ballots?
0: Aruna Miller's comments.
1: Oh, I didn't hear her.
0: Oh, you did?
1: No, I didn't hear her comments.
0: She said this happens almost every election.
1: Really?
0: Yeah.
1: Well, that's horrible news. I mean,
0: and the Marinus is saying that we don't need an investigation.
1: Really?
0: We've learned our lessons.
1: Yeah, sure, sure. And I saw where the Iowa superintendent, former Baltimore City teacher, he's now been sentenced to years in prison.
0: But still registered to vote in Maryland.
1: Exactly. That's my question. Right? This is a joke. Anyways, we're going to talk about all that. Also, I do want to talk about what's going on in Maine. Obviously, Graham Plattner. I haven't really talked about him before, but there's so much coming out with this guy now. And Susan.
0: Well, now they're paying attention because of the sexting.
1: Yeah.
0: But then Kerry had Nazi tattoos.
1: That was not a problem.
0: And he was making disparaging comments about Chris Kyle and other military veterans.
1: I did not.
0: The Democrat candidates this year are bonkers.
1: They're terrible.
0: Have you heard what Tallarico said?
1: No, well, with Jesus being non-binary.
0: There's a new one. Let me play. This is James Tallarico running against Ken Paxton in Texas for U.S. Senate.
2: Every one of our neighbors with a uterus became the property of the state.
3: One of our neighbors with a uterus to be able to control their own body.
2: Our neighbors with a uterus.
1: He said it more than once.
0: Yes, repeatedly. Women are no longer women. There are neighbors with a uterus.
1: Oh, my gosh.
0: I have a tough time saying it with a straight...
1: I understand. That guy is no shot, but of course we get to talk about him. So that much and more coming up next, Sean.
0: All right, coming up on Kim Klasick Live. Stay tuned. Always informative and entertaining. Kim Klasick Live right here on WCBM. Check her out. All right, so again, lots of... Tomorrow we'll talk about the property tax and the... In New York, they're talking about seizing private property, transferring private property from... you know, commercial entities into, you know, Mom Donnie's little commies. 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Sold so many of our listeners' properties already. He can sell yours as well. That's going to do it for us on this Monday. Kim Klasick Live coming up next. See you tomorrow morning at 6. Until then, God bless our troops and God bless America.
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6: Breaking news this hour from Town Hall. Amit Thomas. Their ceasefire did not prevent the U.S. and Iran from exchanging fire over the weekend. President Trump insists the prospects are good for an agreement to extend the ceasefire and reopen the Strait of Hormuz. It's been a change of plan for the upcoming celebration of America's 250th anniversary, the event of the Great American State Fair.
7: Organizers announced Saturday that President Trump himself will headline the event, set to start June 25th in Washington's National Mall. Some artists, like Bret Michaels, the Commodores, and Martina McBride, withdrew over concerns about the event's

0: political ties. Others, including rappers Flo Rida and Vanilla Ice, still plan to perform. Freedom 250 spokesperson Danielle Alvarez emphasized the broader fair that is scheduled from June 25th through July 10th includes an array of exhibits, family-friendly attractions, musical performances, flyovers, and more. Bernie Bennett reporting.
1: There has been more legal maneuvering ahead of the trial of Charlie Kirk's alleged assassin.
2: A Utah judge will decide whether to restrict access in parts of a July preliminary hearing and seal some exhibits in the case of the man accused of killing Charlie Kirk. Tyler Robinson's defense hopes to bar reporters and the public from parts of the July 6th through 10th proceedings. They'll feature the most significant presentation of evidence to date. Prosecutors are hoping for the death penalty if Robinson is convicted. He's charged with crimes including aggravated murder and the September 10th assassination of Kirk on a Utah college campus. Robinson has not yet entered a plea. I'm Haya Pinjwani.
1: Five have been rescued. Two others are still down there, trapped in a flooded cave in Laos. Rescue workers searching for an alternate way into the cave, where the two have been trapped for almost 2 weeks. Heavy rain has made the main entry impassable. On Wall Street, the Dow futures 162 points higher. More on these stories at townhall.com.
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5: Good morning, it's 9:03. I'm Maggie Hunter with the latest headlines from the WCBM Maryland News Center, brought to you by Audiology Associates. The Baltimore County School Board Nominating Commission has recommended a candidate for the District 1 Board of Education seat. The board has nominated Peter Fitzpatrick, and as a result, the commission meeting scheduled for Thursday has been canceled. Fitzpatrick was the sole applicant for the seat, and his name is being forwarded to the governor for appointment. The vacancy was created by the resignation of Robin Harvey, who stepped down in May to run for a seat in the legislature. Congressman Andy Harris has announced federal funding for the West Cecil Health Center in Conowingo. The First District Republican says the center is receiving more than $852,000 from the U.S. Department of Health and Human Services to support patient care for rural communities across Cecil County and neighboring areas. Harris says West Cecil is a critical health care provider for rural residents across northeastern Maryland, and the funding will help the center keep up with growing demand for appointments and medical services in the region. Stein on Sports and the Fox 45 weather forecast next.
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8: No need for a walk-off yesterday at Camden Yards. Oh, he's looking for the heater that time after batting out curveballs. Colton Kowser has struck for a three-run homer.
9: Well, you can do that. Sit on a fastball and don't miss it.
10: It's a nice option.
8: Call on NBC Peacock. Kind of getting used to this from Kowser. The Milkman's third homer of the week, his second three-run shot. as the Birds pound the Blue Jays 9-5, salvaging the series split after dropping the first two. After the game, manager Albernez on the emergence of Couser.
11: We all know what Couser's capable of, and it's no secret. He's been grinding, but he's been working. It's been getting better. He's at that quality, and especially this homestand, the ability to do damage.
8: The Milkman raising his batting average 41 points over the last 10 games. Meanwhile, Kyle Bradish on the hill was superb again. 7 innings of one-run baseball. The run was unearned, but the accolades for Bradish are well-earned.
11: Yeah, he was outstanding. Like we talk about the curveball usage. Both breaking balls, curveball and the slider were outstanding and throwing a ton of strikes, being efficient, and both fastballs were playing in the zone.
8: Bradish now a 1.72 ERA over his last 5 starts. Coming up in 30 minutes, Ravens OTAs continue today in Owings Mills. And that is Stein on Sports.
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5: 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Here's the forecast from the Fox 45 Weather Authority.
13: Your Fox 45 forecast. We've got a nice and quiet start to June with a mix of clouds and sunshine today and highs in the warm upper 70s. Mostly cloudy tonight. Temperatures fall back into the mid 50s. From the Fox 45 Weather Authority, I'm meteorologist Amy Aronson for Talk Radio 680 WCBM.
5: 59 degrees in Westminster, 65 in Easton, and 66 in Kearney. I'm Maggie Hunter, 680 WCBM News.
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15: All right. Good morning. Good morning. Happy Monday. It's a beautiful Monday. It was a beautiful weekend. If you live in Maryland, you probably enjoy just how beautiful it truly was this weekend. Was it boat weather yesterday? Yes, of course. I think, you know, every day that the sun comes out, you could at least take your boat a little bit down a creek. Just a little bit. Just a little bit. But I did. I had, who was telling me? I don't know if it was somebody at the gym. I can't even remember anymore. Somebody was telling me that the water this weekend was only 68 degrees. 68 degrees. That's not good enough. That's not good enough. Kids will jump in it, but adults will not. Anyways, hopefully you guys had a great weekend. We have lots to talk about today. I just got an update here. Delegate Nino Mangione, don't get used to saying delegate, by the way, but Delegate Nino Mangione is going to call in the show. Brian, the producer, he's going to call in at 11:35 a.m. Because, of course, we're going to talk about his big news. And as Jeff McDonald always says, don't bury the lead. Doesn't he tell me that all the time? He really does. I'm not going to bury the lead, and I'm not going to, you know, put any damper on his parade. I was going to start the show, obviously, saying congratulations to Delegate Nino Mangione. But now, I can say congratulations. He has been appointed now to fill that vacant county council seat in Baltimore County. But we're going to allow him to give you the details at 11:35 a.m. But a huge congratulations. You know, we had him on last week, and he was talking about people, you know, hopefully writing testimonials over and saying, hey, this is why I think Delegate Nino Mangione would be great in this vacant seat, or vacated seat, I should say, by Wayne Cash. And it sounds like maybe those letters worked. Or maybe the Central Committee members already knew that he was a good fit. So we'll talk to Nino at 11:35 a.m. Also, we got Bertie Flowers in studio. In studio, rumor has it he's got a new ad dropping too. He'll be in studio with us at 10:30. And of course, we'll talk about the latest in Iran. Obviously, that's his background, military operations. But even we're going to talk about his race there in the 3rd Congressional District here in the state of Maryland. And, you know, this is kind of like the final push for many of these candidates. We already have a packed week ahead of us. We have lots of people on the schedule this week, and rightfully so, because here you've got early voting just around the corner. And then also, don't forget, this week, June 3rd is the last day that you can switch your party registration. And I mentioned this because there are a lot of people talking about doing so, especially with some of these county seats. So not just in Baltimore County, but in Anne Arundel County, Cecil County. I think you got a little shake up there. I was trying to learn more when I was up there on Friday with Kevin Hornberger. Again, congratulations to Delegate Kevin Hornberger. Had a huge turnout for his event in Perryville on Friday. He's running for re-election up there. But also, I would say in Howard County, well, you know what? Howard County, not too much to contest, but, you know, there are a couple seats around, even the county executive seats, where I think people do want to take part in the Democrat primaries, even though they're Republicans. And I did notice, you know, Governor Westmore's spokesperson, Carter Elliott, he had a post over the weekend, and he was kind of quote-tweeting the Maryland GOP, and he's like, look, you know, the Democrat Party is growing. Yes, the unaffiliated number is growing, but the Republican Party is not growing. That's what Carter said. Well, Carter's not taking into consideration there are many, many Republicans that have decided to register as Democrats to vote in the Democrat primaries. And so that's why you do see this flux in numbers. I would think, though, you know, pretty soon here, obviously after the primary elections, you'll see the Republican number begin to climb back up, because then you'll have Republicans going back to register as Republicans. So that's kind of why you see this change. So Carter Elliott, if you're listening, I know you would like to think the Democrat Party is growing, but it's not really growing too much here in the state of Maryland. You know, the independents, that's the number, the unaffiliated. That's the number that's growing. Interesting enough, Alec Kittleman's on my show plan today. We'll talk about his switch out of the Republican Party. And then also to start the show, we're going to talk about the DNC and some problems they're having with Democrat candidates. I do want to talk about the dirt bikes. Apparently, Baltimore City Police, they're going to be taking some actions against dirt bikes. You know, it's so funny, real quick. There was this random account. I don't know this young woman. Obviously, she lives in Baltimore City, and a lot of people were sharing her video, and she was walking around the Inner Harbor, and she was pointing out how Coda Grill, the restaurant Coda Grill, have you ever been down there, Brian, the producer? Coda Grill? No, I haven't either, but I know exactly where it was. It was across from, what is that steakhouse right there? Capitol Grill? Steakhouse down there at the Inner Harbor. And so Coda Grill was over on the other side, where, you know, you kind of see the Cheesecake Factory was there, the aquarium and all that stuff. Well, anyways, Coda Grill has closed its doors. And so this young lady, she posts a video and she goes, I don't understand why all these restaurants are closing. You don't understand? Really? Oh, you gotta listen to WCBM a little bit more, young lady, because we explain it to you almost every day, right? And sometimes I feel like a broken record. Every day we explain why Baltimore cannot thrive. And it's interesting, because when I saw that the Baltimore City Police are gonna do more in regards to the dirt bikes, they must have gotten the okay from the mayor, Mayor Brandon Scott, to do so. Now, he wouldn't actually publicly say that, because in their minds, right, in some of their minds in the city, dirt bike riding, you know, the lawlessness is part of the culture. As they say, yes, lawlessness is part of Baltimore City culture. How about that, right? I mean, try to get around that. All right. Anyways, so she's posting this video and she's showing how it's closed down. She's kind of panning around and she's showing just, you know, how the Inner Harbor, like, there was hardly no one there. And here she is on like a Friday evening where you would think it would be bustling and hustling, you know, but no. And I would think a part of that is obviously to do with the dirt bikes, the juveniles running out of control. You've had some shootings down there already since the weather has been warmer. And, you know, the Orioles, I love the Orioles, but they're not winning a ton of games right now. So, you know, you don't have all of that foot traffic down there at the Inner Harbor. And when you don't have foot traffic, then yes, there are places like Coda Grill, right? Like the Cheesecake Factory, where they're going to shut down. You don't have the foot traffic. I don't know why this is so hard for some people to understand. Right? And there's this restaurant called Slutty Vegan. I don't know if you guys know or heard about that. It's over there at the Baltimore Peninsula. And this woman, she's a reality TV star. Her name is Pinky. And she's actually, for some reason, she's on The Real Housewives of Atlanta. I don't know if she's based in Atlanta, but she's got these restaurants all over the place. And I remember, you know, seeing her when all this opened up, because she's actually originally from Baltimore City. So her Baltimore City restaurant, it was closed down, it was shut down for a little bit, and somebody took a video and they posted it online. Of course, it picked up steam because she's this reality TV star. It is said on the window that they didn't have current food permits. So they could not, you know, operate. And then I said this before because we talked about her business before because she had to file for bankruptcy. I don't think it was a bad business model. I think it was very catchy. I think it was very trendy. I don't know how many vegans are in Baltimore, but I guess there are some because there are some vegan restaurants. But over there at the Baltimore Peninsula, you don't have any foot traffic. You got none. There are some condos over there. But it is hard for anything to survive there because you don't have people walking about. And that's just the fact of the matter. And so the fact that people don't understand this, I don't get it. This is not rocket science, right? Even I can understand this. But if you don't have any foot traffic and there's nobody over there, yeah, you're not going to have people going into Slutty Vegan. And so possibly, yeah, you can't pay for all the permits and the license and everything else because there's nobody eating there. There's nobody dining there. And again, that goes back to the city. It goes back to the culture. It goes back to what they allow here as far as the lawlessness. And I will put a little pin on this and we'll get going. But if you recall, and I wrote this on this video where they were posting that this restaurant was closed down. If you recall, that Baltimore Peninsula, a lot of that was being built up by Kevin Plank, Under Armour, Sagamore, that whole deal, right? Then you had Mayor Catherine Pugh, and I'll never forget this because it was just the dumbest thing I've ever seen. Mayor Catherine Pugh, Stephon Curry, right? Misty Copeland, the ballerina, remember this? They decided to call Kevin Plank a racist because he went on CNBC and said that Trump was a good businessman. He didn't say he was voting for him. He didn't say that he supported him. He didn't even say that he liked the guy. All he said was he's a good businessman, and that's actually accurate. He said that, and all of Baltimore came down on him. Do you guys remember this? And I said, that's it. Baltimore's done. And it's done. Baltimore's done. Stick a pin in it. So Kevin Plank, he pulls out a Preakness that year. You remember that? You saw the numbers drop significantly, right? And then they started pulling out of that whole Baltimore Peninsula. There was Port Covington and all this other stuff. So he said, you know what? Forget about it. He stepped down as the CEO for Under Armour. And he's selling his farm right now. He doesn't want to be here. He doesn't have to be here. You're running the people out of town that's actually making this charitable contribution by investing in a city that doesn't thrive. Okay? This was a charitable contribution on Plank's part. And you ran him out of town. You called him a racist because he said that Trump was a good businessman. And I even wrote on this video, I said, look, if the Atlas Group pulls out of Baltimore, it's a done deal. The Atlas Group is keeping Harbor East alive. And here you've got Mayor Brandon Scott. He's so stupid. Mayor Brandon Scott is constantly poking at Sinclair and David Smith. The same with Governor Wes Moore. Meanwhile, the Atlas Group is literally David Smith's family. Sinclair and the Atlas Group is one and the same. And then you have people, they have the nerve to say, oh, well, I think this, you know, this restaurant, it's, you know, it's a little too elite, you know, because they have sometimes you have to wear certain things to go to some of these restaurants. You gotta look somewhat decent, right? And yeah, you gotta look somewhat decent when you're in a very nice restaurant, a nice establishment. So you had people that were going around 2 summers ago saying that having a dress code at a decent establishment was somehow racist. Really? So now black people can't dress nice? I was like, dude, the people in this city, I don't know. I don't know if it's like they just, you know, they want to play this game. They like to play it. They like to, you know, to see their city go up in flames. Do they love to see that? Do they like? I don't understand. There's no way there's no way that this many people can be this stupid to think that calling Kevin Plank, the one guy investing in Baltimore City, calling him a racist and running him out of town was a good idea. Who thought of that? Mayor Catherine Pugh was at the head of that charge. They had a whole press conference about it. I said, wait a minute, the one white guy that's investing in a predominantly black city full of crime and violence, and you're calling him a racist? There's nothing that he's doing in his business model or anything that in his dealings that would even imply ever that he is racist. Because he could have built Under Armour up in quite literally any other town or city across this country. He chose Baltimore City. You should be grateful. You should be thankful. But no, not Mayor Catherine Pugh. Not the black people on the Baltimore City Council, or even the white liberals that also love to play the race game as they regentrify everything with a smile on their face, and people still don't get that either. It's just like, dude, this is craziness. So now you have the situation with the Baltimore Peninsula, and those restaurants are closing as well. That was the point of my rant right here. All these places are closing down. Yet we, the taxpayers, remember, we're putting millions of dollars into the Baltimore Inner Harbor through David Bramble, who Mayor Scott hired to do the revamp. And guess what? They're moving down there a bunch of high-rise condos, high-priced condos, and all these high-priced elite. Who's going to live there? Who is going to live there? You still have condos right now that are empty, that are vacant at the Four Seasons in the Harbor East area, because nobody wants to live in Baltimore City. The school system sucks. You don't want to actually invest your money in this city. Why would you? Why would you buy a high-rise in Baltimore? No one in their right mind will do it. And so now you've got all of us throwing our money in, you know, unwillingly, because, you know, the Maryland state of Maryland's basically bailing Baltimore City out. So our tax dollars are going into this revamp of the Inner Harbor, and the blueprint for it is so stupid. It is clear that it is not going to generate any revenue. It's not even tourist friendly. Meanwhile, the biggest thing you have down there generating the most revenue is the aquarium. Ay, ay, ay. Look, I'm not claiming to have all the answers. But these dodo birds in City Hall, they don't have one answer. Not one answer to the problems they have in this city. All right, we get back. We are going to talk about some of the DNC candidates. I do want to go up to Maine real quick, if I could, to talk about Graham Plattner and what's going on with the Susan Collins race. Then we'll also get into the question of the day, because that's a big one as well. But, of course, it's Monday morning, and every Monday, Wednesday, Friday, we've got the Morning Market Flash with our friend Tim Herb. Tim, good morning. How was the graduation?
16: It was fantastic. Weather was absolutely gorgeous, as you know, last Friday, Kim. Beautiful. Beautiful day for a graduation outdoors, for sure. So,
15: nice.
16: But it's just, they always say don't blink, because time goes by so fast. I mean, as much preparation it probably goes into a graduation, it's over in a few hours, and yeah, it goes by quick. So, makes you kind of want to go back and relive that moment a little bit. So hopefully we spend all the time we could soaking up the moment and enjoying it, because it does go by very fast.
15: Yeah, I'm learning that as well. But again, yeah. Congratulations to you.
16: Thank you so much. I appreciate it, Kim. So long weekend. We followed up the graduation Friday with a graduation party on Saturday. So, you know, just definitely an eventful weekend for sure. So, but as far as the markets, the economy and so forth here, interestingly enough, last week we talked about, you know, pre-market on Friday morning when I dialed in and gave you guys a call to talk about the markets being up for the week thus far. It ended that way. So last week we had actually gains across the board from the four major indices. The Dow was up 0.9%. For the week, Kim. S&P 500, 1.43% gain for the week. NASDAQ posting a 2.39% gain. And then those small caps, the Russell 2000 index, also in the green, up 1.75%. So the S&P 500, Kim, and the NASDAQ ending the week at fresh record highs. The S&P up for a ninth straight week, and the NASDAQ up for an eighth week out of the past nine. So again, you know, you look at the markets posting positive gains, eight weeks out of 9 weeks for the NASDAQ, nine straight weeks for the S&P, people start to kind of get a little bit nervous and say, hey, when does the music stop? You know, and when do we suddenly maybe look to pivot and look to either take some profit or potentially wait for this pullback to occur? When's it going to happen? I mean, we're seeing, again, momentum being a very big play or standout from some of the memory chip stocks, the semiconductors all rallying overall, big technology higher across the board. Microsoft was the best weekly performer, up 7.6%. So again, markets are continuing, Kim, to price in an optimism toward an Iran resolution, even for the month of May. Again, strong month for the month of May, because here we are today, June 1st. Dow was up 2.78% for the month. S&P up over 5% for the month. And how about this, Kim? The NASDAQ index up 8.36% for the month of May. Very strong rally for the markets across the board. Again, continuing their year-to-date strength. overall, again, I think we're seeing the momentum being the leader for technology stocks leading the way. Here we are this morning with NVIDIA making a push into personal computers, into PC, providing a little spark here to the market. Pre-market, although, again, overshadowing the NVIDIA gain, pre-market S&P futures are turning red here this morning. Dow futures are down 33 points, Kim. S&P 500 futures down 7.5 points. And the NASDAQ futures are off 59 points here pre-market. But hey, we'll take a little bit of a pullback, allow the market to digest its gains, catch its breath a little bit, considering the fact we've had a strong month of May last month and a strong week as well last week. So there we have it for the Morning Market Flash, Kim. Talk to you Wednesday morning.
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15: All right, that's good news there for the market. I wish there was better news for the gas prices, but we shall see. Don't forget Bernie Flowers. He's going to join us in studio at 10:30. We'll talk to him a little bit about what's going on in Iran. That is his expertise. And as I always say, I am not an expert on foreign policy, and I will never pretend to be. So we'll get the experts in here. Bernie Flowers at 10:30, actually 10:35 a.m. All right. I wanted to get a little bit into what's going on with the DNC, and I was just kind of talking about this a little bit on the live. Clearly, they have a candidate problem. Okay, they've got a huge candidate problem. James Tallarico in Texas is a hot mess. You know, every skeleton in the world could jump out of Ken Paxton's closet, and it still would it still wouldn't have him lose in Texas. James Tallarico, I don't know if you guys saw, there's many clips going around. Yeah, he run the Democrat primary there for the U.S. Senate race, and there are so many clips going around where he has been saying the same exact talking points, literally quite the same, at many events, even as he was there in the state house. And so he talked about Jesus being non-binary. He doesn't call women. I just found this out on Casey and Company. He doesn't call women women. They're neighbors with a uterus. That's a new one for me. I was already upset about the cisgender thing, right, from the LGBTQ community. They're like, oh, you're cis women. No, I'm a woman. You're a sissy woman. I don't know what you, don't try to label me anything different, okay? Because I've been like this my whole life. Anyways, so they do have a serious problem. We get back, we're going to talk about this debacle in Maine, all right? So just so you know, the Democrat Party has been putting a lot of eggs in this basket with Graham Plattner. Now, we didn't talk very much about Graham Plattner previously, but he's that straight white male that the Democrat Party has been looking for. And so he's kind of tough, a little, you know, rough around the edges. He's got the beard. If you notice, they were trying to get Mayor Pete Buttigieg to grow his beard out to see if that would help. It didn't help. He was not less gay because of the beard. But anyways, he's actually still polling very high in the DNC, which is crazy to me. So crazy. Anyways, so right now, Graham Plattner, yeah, there's been a lot of red flags with this guy. But over the weekend, and I would say, I guess it was Friday, was Thursday night, Friday, we found out that there was another red flag, and it's a very recent red flag. And when you have recent red flags, people do call your character into consideration, right? They call it out and say, all right, well, here's the deal. If he was doing this in 2023, and we'll get into the details here, perhaps he doesn't have, you know, the best judgment, right? And so now they're talking about this on top of the other red flags. So when we get back, we'll talk about all those red flags. We're also going to talk about the question of the day. It has to do with CDL licenses. So all my truckers out there, please listen up. You're going to want to take part in the question of the day. And then also, there's a couple more candidates I just want to mention, including one here in the state of Maryland that has decided to switch parties. I don't think he's a candidate, though. He was a former candidate. We'll be back.
0: With SRN News, I'm Rich Thomason in Washington. Despite another exchange of fire between the U.S. and Iran, President Trump is urging patience, posting on social media. He says everything will work out in the end. Israeli forces are now deeper inside Lebanon than they've been in more than 25 years. That's despite the U.S. brokered ceasefire. Today's AAA national average for gasoline, $4.32 a gallon. That's down a penny from yesterday. An absolute lie is how evangelist Franklin Graham describes Texas Democratic U.S. Senate candidate James Tallarico's claim that the Bible is silent on abortion. Graham says abortion is murder, adding that God commands us, you shall not murder. Five patients have recovered from a rare strain of Ebola in eastern Congo, where the disease has been spreading faster than efforts to contain it. More details, srnnews.com.
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22: 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An interesting sidebar to the O's win yesterday, 9-5 over the Jays at Camden Yards, was an incident that happened in right field involving Blue Jays outfielder Jesus Sanchez. He's
23: walking toward the fence, turns back around, talking to somebody.
24: And then
23: something came onto the field.
22: Now that something was a ball thrown apparently by a young fan who thought Sanchez wanted to play catch during a stoppage in play in the bottom of the sixth. Apparently a misunderstanding, Sanchez was hit on the wrist and had to leave the game. Manager Albanez was asked about it in the postgame.
25: Just saw Sanchez with his glove on the ground and a fan threw a ball. That's something that I know we're looking into. You know, we don't want anyone getting hurt or fans throwing the ball on the field or anything like that.
22: Imaging later revealing nothing broken for Sanchez. To football we go, where perhaps the most impressive Raven so far during offseason workouts has been one of their most expensive players. Talking about rush end Trey Hendrickson, signed to a four-year, $112 million deal back in March. It's been, according to head coach Jesse Minter, everything that's been advertised.
26: He brings it every play. I think he's done a great job learning some different techniques that maybe he hasn't done before and playing the run and doing things like that. So just very excited, very, very, very pleased with Trey up to this point and excited to have him on our side.
22: The last of the voluntary OTAs for the Ravens begins today. Mandatory minicamp is next week. And finally, a happy heavenly birthday today to a one-time Baltimore Colt great who will forever be remembered for this.
27: United States, he gives to Amici and the ball game is over. Alan Amici has scored the touchdown and the Baltimore Colts are the professional football champions of the world.
22: The great Alan Amici scoring the game winner, a touchdown in overtime with the greatest game ever played. Amici born on this day in 1933. Coming up in 30 minutes, Colton Cowser does it again. And that is Night on Sports.
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13: Here are Fox 45 forecasts. Nice and quiet as we kick off June today. We've got a mix of clouds and sunshine. Very warm with highs in the upper 70s. Mostly cloudy tonight. Temperatures fall back into the mid-50s. We've got sunshine coming our way on Tuesday with highs in the mid-70s. And after that, temperatures will start to heat back up. We're in the 80s by the middle of the week and then low 90s by week's end. From the Fox 45 Weather Authority, I'm meteorologist Amy Aronson for Talk Radio 680 WCBM.
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15: All right. Thank you for jumping off the live. If you're used to the Facebook Live, for some reason it wasn't panning over, but I'm going to go ahead and download this live from X and Rumble, and I'm going to just upload it to Facebook so you'll be able to see it, and then I will make sure that it is all connected properly tomorrow. Not sure what happened there. I saw where Rumble did change their app again. Rumble changes their app, I swear, like every 30 days. As soon as I get used to it, something else happens. This is why I hate updating my phone. I haven't done it, by the way. It keeps asking me to update it. You know how it says, do it tonight or do it tomorrow? I always say do it tomorrow. No, I'm not doing it. I hate the updates, okay? I'm too old for this. All right, before the break, we were talking about the problem that seems to be plaguing the Democrat Party. And I say that because, you know, the candidates, the ones that are very popular, James Tallarico, Graham Plattner, you know, even Jasmine Crockett's still out there doing a lot of media. They're so fringy, right? AOC, Bernie Sanders, they're so fringy and to the left, but they are the ones that are making the most noise. And if you're looking at the polling, right, whether it's Gavin Newsom, Mayor Pete, you know, they're not as fringy as some of these others, but you know, when it comes to the candidates that they have on the roster, they are people that I don't think many people can relate to. So now you've got this guy, Graham Plattner. I don't know if you guys have been paying attention to what's going on in Maine, but Susan Collins, who I'm going to be honest with you, I kind of consider her a rhino. I'm going to be honest with you. She's not somebody that I would stand up and be like, oh yeah, you got to get out there and vote for Susan Collins. Because there's many times where she's voted with the Democrat Party and I'm scratching my head like, why? Why? Right? So anyways, Susan Collins, who's, you know, pretty much bipartisan, she's there in that seat right now in Maine, and she's being challenged by Graham Plattner, a Democrat that is a straight white male. It kind of brings a little more masculinity back to the Democrat Party, which is kind of crazy when you think about it, right? I mean, think about the Democrat Party not even 50 years ago. Of course, you had many masculine men in the Democrat Party, but it has shifted so much where they're like basically screaming and crying and hoping that masculine men would start popping up as candidates. And I will say this, Democrats, you did it to yourself, to be honest. I mean, this whole thing, remember it was win with women, even when Hillary Clinton was running, and then, you know, VP Kamala Harris. And I said it then, and some people didn't agree, but most straight men are not voting to be led by a woman. It's just not a thing. And especially alpha men, you think they want to be led by a woman? I mean, you've got men out there that served in our military, right? I mean, they're good with a rifle. Like, you know what I mean? These guys are not looking to be led by a woman. And then at the same time, they're pushing VP Kamala Harris. And you see things popping off in Ukraine, right? The things that are happening in Israel and all this other, in Gaza. And you think guys are going to say, oh, let me get this cackling woman. No man is saying that. They're not thinking this. Look, I'm not a man, but I have brothers, right? I had a dad that I was very close to. God rest his soul. And my brothers, you know, even though I will say my older brother was fine with Kamala Harris, but my younger brother and my dad would never be okay with being led by a woman. Never. Ever, ever, ever. Anyways, beyond that, the Democrat Party obviously has a candidate problem. Graham Plattner has had a lot of red flags, and Senator Andy Kim was on CNN, and he was asked about the red flags, and so I want you to take a listen to what he had to say.
5: I want to ask you about the Senate race in Maine and the Wall Street Journal and New York Times reporting that last August, Democrat Graham Platner's wife told his campaign about sexual text messages she had found between her husband and other women early in their marriage, and they were married in 2023. The Times says Platner exchanged messages with as many as a dozen women, and his campaign said no, it was up to six. In a statement, Platner's wife said she feels betrayed by the ex-campaign aide who revealed the information and that the couple went to counseling. Do you have concerns about Graham Platner?
8: Well, first I'll say is, you know, I've been very much focused on the crisis in my home state, so I haven't been able to focus as much on this. But right now, you know, this information's out there with any campaign in the country, you know, the character and the transparency about the different candidates is going to come out. That's part of a campaign. And the voters will decide what it is that they ultimately think in terms of their ability to trust those candidates.
5: What do you think?
8: Well, look, right now, for me, like, I have not met him. I've never talked to him yet. But what I do hear from people in New Jersey around the country is that they don't trust this U.S. Senate right now led by the Republicans as we are about to go back into session this coming week. And what they are pushing on is, you know, $60 to $70 billion more for ICE, for CBP, for immigration. They want that stopped.
5: So do what it takes to elect Democrats regardless of.
8: From my standpoint, I will work with whoever the people of Maine elect, but I hope that they elect somebody that is going to stand up to this president, work with me to be able to fight back against, you know, all these dangers.
5: Yeah. One of your fellow Democrats, Jake Auchincloss, said that because of other red flags, including the fact that Platner had a tattoo with Nazi origins that he later covered up after that came out, Auchincloss said that Platner's tattoo and his commentary about it were disqualifying. Do you agree?
8: Well, look, like I said, this is up for the voters of Maine. You know, in New Jersey, I stood up against my previous senator who was indicted for corruption. I felt like that was something where we had to draw a line. You know, and we will make these decisions as they come. But again, I think right now what I'm overwhelmingly hearing from people is that they are terrified about the trajectory of this country, that so much is at stake, especially a Senate majority that could very well put one or two more Supreme Court justices into the Supreme Court under for Donald Trump. These are real concerns, and I think there needs to be unity, that we need to make sure we're focused on the change that the American people are demanding.
15: All right, so that was Senator Andy Kim. All right, so he's there in New Jersey, and he stood up, as he said, against, he was talking about former Senator Bob Menendez. If you remember, he was accepting gold bars from Egypt along with his wife. I mean, you can't even say it with a straight face. He was accepting gold bars from Egypt. Anyway, so he was talking about him when he said standing up, you know, to corruption within his party. You would think that, yes, that's something that you would stand up against, okay? I mean, really? I mean, I was surprised he wasn't, you know, charged with treason, this guy. Anyways, so right now they're talking about this guy, Graham Platner, and he has had a lot of issues. Now, I want to say, as you guys know this, I want to say that, you know, there's going to be, when a candidate decides to throw his hat in the ring, a lot of times candidates are flawed, but those are usually the people that have the courage to throw their hat in the ring, right? People that take risks, people that live on the edge. This is kind of what I said about Donald Trump, right? People are like, well, you know, he doesn't have this conservative background, he had all these different wives, all these kids, there's cheating scandals. And yes, I don't think Trump has ever called himself a conservative. He says that he's a Republican, and there's a difference there. But yes, he's got some flaws, for sure. For sure. But again, usually those are the type of people that have the courage to run. But this guy, you know, Graham Platner, the Nazi tattoo thing that really gets me, it's like, okay, you can say, all right, he was young and dumb and got this tattoo, right? That's one thing. But he didn't cover it up until just recently because people found out about it. He still had the Nazi tattoo. And apparently with these text messages that he sent to, they're claiming six different women. Some people are claiming up to 12 different women. I don't think the number on this even matters. With the sexting tattoos, that's what they call, or sexting tattoos, text messages, that's what they call them. You know, he was making references to his private parts and using quotes from, you know, what you might have heard heard from a Nazi soldier, right? I mean, so, and I'm not going to repeat them because this is a family-friendly show. But he was saying some of these things in these text messages. So over the weekend, he posted a video of his wife, and his wife, you could tell she had been crying. Her eyes were so puffy, you know, like the puffy eyelid look. I feel so bad for her. Her eyes are so puffy. She has this video and she's like, hey, you know, Graham went to counseling after the texting came out. We both did counseling. Like, you know, she was talking about how they as a couple moved past this, right? It happened in 2023. And so, but some people are saying, like, this is pretty recent. And Laura Loomer, believe it or not, she posted on the video. She goes, so let me get this straight. He has a therapist, you have a therapist, and you guys both have joint therapists. She said, and I agree with her. Laura says, is this really somebody that we need in the Senate? I mean, look, there sounds like there's a lot of issues here. And, of course, they're going to bring that into consideration. If you want to weigh in on any of this, you can. 410-WCBM-680, 410-922-6680. I know I have some text messages coming in that I'll read here in a second. But this is a huge red flag. And so, in case you missed it, Graham Plattner, he's been doing lots of interviews, right? A lot of people like this candidate. He's very popular, really good on social media. He was asked whether or not there were going to be more things to come out, more skeletons out of the closet. He was asked this just a week ago. And just a week ago, he said no. Sure, Michael Singleton talked about it on CNN. Take a listen.
9: I think it's a simple question. This guy is very controversial, and it's a question about judgment and character. Just a week ago, Jessica, our Manu Raju, the New York Times, asked Mr. Plattner directly, is there anything else that we should expect? Anything else that the voters of Maine should expect? And he frankly said no. This is it. This is all behind me. I'm focused on winning. I'm focused on my campaign message. I'm focused on representing the Democratic voters of the state of Maine. And here we are. A week later, he lied. And so that the next question becomes, what else will come out of this? There are 12 ladies. Will any of those ladies decide to give interviews? I feel sorry for his wife. She did not ask for this. It is unfortunate and it is unfair to her. I will acknowledge that. But he is running for U.S. Senate. Susan Collins is the type of Republican that Democrats say they want. She's independent-minded. She doesn't always vote with the party, as you all know. We've talked about this on our network. She's tried. She is true. Versus someone who continuously, week after week, says there isn't anything else. And sure enough, there's another rabbit hole we find ourselves debating about. I don't think you can trust Graham Plattner, and I think most of the voters of Maine will find that out over the next couple of weeks and months.
15: All right, that's Sir Michael Singleton. Had him on the show. He's a really good friend of mine. He's a commentator there with CNN. And he's right, because, you know, Graham Plattner did sit down and say, all right, all the skeletons are out. We put everything out there. Now, in case you're wondering how this whole came out with the texting and all this other stuff, and remember, just so you know, he was on this app. And this app we talked about on the show before, but not in a good way. He was on the app called Kik, K-I-K. Okay. This app, and this is one of these apps that I would love to see dissolved. This app, Discord, there's a few of them where people are doing crazy things on this. But the Kik app, if you recall, we talked about this app. Do you remember the former mayor in College Park, Maryland? Well, he was on the Kik app with other pedophiles. And that's where they were exchanging child pornography photos and videos. And that's not the only individual. This Kik app, they have a lot of that go on there. Okay. Which I can't believe that they're still able to operate. That's a whole nother conversation. But, you know, the fact that he was on that specific app, some people were saying, you know, it's not like some of these dating apps like, you know, Bumble or Tinder or some of these other things. People were saying this Kik app kind of takes it to a different level because of the level of secrecy and privacy. And so they only found out about this because the wife, she flagged it at the beginning of the campaign to a campaign staffer. That campaign staffer is no longer with the campaign. So that staffer leaked this information to the press, if you're wondering how it got out. But I'm kind of with Sir Michael on this one. You know, do they trust that this is the only thing to come out, number one? Number two, I look at this situation, I have to be honest with you, and, you know, people might think less of me for this, and that's fine. I don't expect you to think a whole lot of me. But for me, I look at this situation as, okay, if he and his wife got through this, this is their personal marital situation. As far as I know, there weren't any underage women involved. And as far as I know, all of these women consented to being in this conversation with him on Kick, right? There wasn't like he was stalking anybody. Nobody was underage. It's not, in my view, it's not something that I would say, oh, he has to drop out of the race on. But I would think that those in Maine would still be considering Susan Collins, considering the fact that she is like a center right candidate. She's in the middle of the road. She does vote with Democrats because she understands her district. She understands the state of Maine. Anyways, I just thought that was interesting. I will read your text messages first. I'll get to our phone call here. I got my friend Tom at Oaks Mills. Tom, what say you on this one?
10: Yeah, here's a scary thought. They used to say, as goes Maine, so goes the nation. So I don't know. But I mean, these Nazi types are strange. I mean, Adolf Hitler right before World War II, and I'll assume that Libya hasn't had French yet, but he used to send out very attractive women to wander around Berlin au naturel to stir up men to get them in a fighting condition. And, then this Tallarico, I mean, you never know what will play in Texas. I used to have a blog on Facebook a few years ago, and it was a political blog, but once this young woman from Texas contacted me, she said, you know, you sound like you're some kind of a minister or preacher, and I'll clean this up a little bit. She said, you know, I like to date preachers, and, you know, if you want to come down, you know, I said, I don't think this woman is entirely a rational actor, so I didn't take her up on the offer.
15: Yeah, good.
10: But you never know. I mean, you never know.
15: Yeah, no, you never know. And I guess let me ask you this, Tom. Do you think going into 2028, do you think Democrats are going to have a candidate problem for the presidential election?
10: Yeah, if they keep this up. And apparently Buttigieg growing the beard helped because he's now the number one. So.
15: Oh, you know what? You're right. I should take that back. I guess it did help just a little bit.
10: Of course, it's not much of a field, is it?
15: No, there isn't. There isn't. That's why it's so crazy. Tom, thank you so much for calling in, as always. All right. You have a great week. You know, they do not have a roster. And I think that's why the Trump derangement syndrome, Trump is this, Trump is that. I think that's why that's like an all-time high right now. Because they just literally don't have anybody to run. There's no way. I mean, think about Governor Wes Moore. He thinks he's a 2028 hopeful. Could you imagine? He's a terrible executive. All right, we get back. I'm going to read your text messages real quick. I got to tell you about my friends at Town Appliance. 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
12: 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Then we've been watching the worst part. 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They have adopted climate alarmism that now even the UN is admitting, we were wrong.
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0: But you know, now with this situation, you know, we'll see what happens, because you've got to get the woman vote. Okay? It's a huge demographic. Women vote. Women come out and vote. And if they look at this situation, it was just in 2023. He had just recently gotten married. I mean, yeah, that's a problem for a lot of women. All right. Okay. So we'll continue to watch this. Obviously in North Carolina, there's that Senate seat down there, where you've got Mike Whatley, the former head of the RNC. He's running there. They said that race is a bit contested as well. And then is there another Senate? What's another Senate race that's really big and hot right now? I'll have to take a look at it. But those two are the Texas one, but I don't think Tallarico's going to win. I just can't imagine Texas voting for Tallarico. Anyways, I did want to read some of your text messages. I saw this one first. First time texter, David, he said, how is Olivia's bird? Oh man, we had that tough conversation this weekend. I didn't want to have it. I didn't want to. But she got back from her dad's house on Sunday. And so of course she runs in the house and she wants to look at her shoebox and she goes, oh, what's the egg? What's the egg? And I had to say, Olivia, look, this egg was most likely on the ground because it was never fertilized. Okay. And I brought this up to you previously. I went and I got the heating lamp. We have the shoebox. We even got the little worm things and then the bottle droppers in case the bird hatched and then she could put the water through the bird's mouth. I said, look, and I tried my best to be very supportive in this situation. I said, but I don't think there's a baby bird coming. I don't think that egg is fertilized. I think that's why the mama bird put it on the ground where it was. And then she looks at me and she goes, okay, all right. She said, let's just wait a couple of days and then I'll bury it if nothing comes. I said, okay. She said, we can't just throw away my baby. I said, I'm so glad you're pro-life. That's, you know what? This was a great conversation. This was a great conversation. So David, thank you so much. Yeah, there's no baby bird. There's no baby in there. And I had to break it to her. And so, you know, we'll wait. She said she'll bury it on Wednesday. We'll have a ceremony. And I think that'll be that, you know. But yes, I have a heating lamp if anybody wants. I have no use for it. All right, coming up next, we're going to talk about Baltimore City Police and the dirt bike. Stay right there.
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5: Breaking news this hour from Town Hall. I'm Rich Thomason. Despite another exchange of fire between the U.S. and Iran, President Trump urges patience. Posting on social media, the president says everything will work out in the end. As for the latest military action, the BBC's Yolande Nell is in Jerusalem.
6: This is the third known military escalation between the U.S. and Iran in the space of a week. Kuwaiti state media reported that sirens were sounding across the country this morning. U.S. Central Command then stated that it had carried out what it described as self-defense strikes at two Iranian drone command and control sites over the weekend. It said this was in response to what it called aggressive Iranian actions, including shooting down a U.S. drone over international waters. The latest developments underline the fragility of the ceasefire between the U.S. and Iran, as negotiators on both sides have appeared to edge towards a deal to extend it.
5: Israeli forces are now deeper inside Lebanon than they've been in more than 25 years. That's despite the U.S. brokered ceasefire.
7: The incursion challenges efforts to extend the ceasefire in Iran, as Tehran wants a deal to end the fighting in Lebanon.

0: Israel is targeting the Iranian-backed Hezbollah militant group and urging Lebanese civilians to evacuate. The Lebanese prime minister accuses Israel of destroying cities. On Sunday, Israeli forces seized a symbolic fort in southern Lebanon.
1: Correspondent Andrew Stewart. Today's AAA national average for gasoline, $4.32 a gallon. That's down 1 cent from yesterday. An absolute lie. That's how evangelist Franklin Graham describes Texas Democratic U.S. Senate candidate James Talarico's claim that the Bible is silent on abortion. Graham says abortion is murder, adding that God commands us, you shall not murder. On Wall Street, the Dow down 49 points. NASDAQ is off 39. More on these stories at townhall.com.
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3: Good morning. It's 10:03. I'm Maggie Hunter with the latest headlines from the WCBM Maryland News Center, brought to you by Vinny Stio. One person is dead and four others are wounded after several weekend shootings in Baltimore City. Shortly before 1 a.m. Saturday, a man turned up at a hospital after he was shot in the area of Baltimore and Charles Streets. The victim's injuries are not life-threatening. At around the same time, a man was shot in the 6900 block of Harford Road and was taken to a hospital in serious condition. Shortly after 3:30 Saturday morning, a 21-year-old was shot and killed in the 2900 block of Spelman Road, and a second victim was injured. And Saturday afternoon, a man suffered a non-life-threatening injury when he was shot in the 3900 block of Bateman Avenue. Police have identified a person of interest in that case. And Raymond Berry, a Hall of Fame Baltimore Colts wide receiver and key figure in the greatest game ever played, has died. He was 93. And a city firefighter suffered a minor injury battling a two-alarm fire in Northeast Baltimore. Stein on Sports and the Fox 45 Weather Authority forecast next.
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7: No need for a walk-off yesterday at Camden Yards. Oh, he was looking for the heater that time after back-to-back curveballs. Colton Kowser has struck for a three-run homer.
8: Boy, you can do that. Sit on a fastball and don't miss it.
9: It's a nice option.
7: Call on NBC Peacock. Kind of getting used to this from Kowser. The Milkman's third homer of the week, his second three-run shot. As the Birds pound the Blue Jays 9-5, salvaging the series split after dropping the first two. After the game, manager Albernez on the emergence of Kowser.
10: We all know what Kowser's capable of, and it's no secret. He's been grinding, but he's been working. It's been getting better. His at-bat quality, and especially this homestand, the ability to do damage.
7: The Milkman raising his batting average 41 points over the last 10 games. Meanwhile, Kyle Bradish on the hill was superb again. Seven innings of one-run baseball. The run was unearned, but the accolades for Bradish are well-earned.
10: Yeah, he was outstanding. Like we talk about the curveball usage, both breaking balls, curveball and the slider were outstanding and throwing a ton of strikes, being efficient, and both fastballs were playing in the zone.
7: Bradish now a 1.72 ERA over his last five starts. Coming up in 30 minutes, Ravens OTAs continue today in Owings Mills. And that is Stein on Sports.
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3: 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Here's the Fox 45 Weather Authority forecast.
13: Your Fox 45 forecast. We've got a nice and quiet start to June with a mix of clouds and sunshine today and highs in the warm upper 70s. Mostly cloudy tonight. Temperatures fall back into the mid 50s. From the Fox 45 Weather Authority, I'm meteorologist Amy Aronson for Talk Radio 680 WCBM.
3: 71 degrees in Bowling's Quarter, 70 at Pikesville, and 70 in Joppa Town. 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
11: All right. Good morning. Good morning. Happy Monday. Happy Monday. Don't forget, coming up at 10:35, we'll be speaking to Bernie Flowers, running in Congressional District Number 3 at 10:35 again. And he's got his race coming up, but also I want to talk to him about the latest out of Iran. Also, Doug Ito Mangione, he'll call in at 11:35 a.m. and talk about, the big news. The big news of the day. He is Doug Ito Mangione, but by tonight, when he's sworn in, he will be Councilman Lino Mangione, and I'll allow him to share that great news with you. I did want to talk about the Baltimore City Police and the dirt bikes, but real quick, I want to get to the question of the day and this huge story out of Virginia. You guys might have remembered or recalled was that the week before last? There was a massive bus crash in Virginia on 95, okay? Now, this bus crash was a doozy. It was at around 2:30 a.m. when you don't see a whole lot of cars outside on the roads. But this bus driver out of New York apparently, most likely, had problems with his CDL license. Take a listen to this, and then we'll talk about the details with ABC News. Now, this isn't the most up-to-date audio clip, but it does kind of break down exactly what happened that night. Take a listen.
15: The bus driver at the center of this deadly I-95 chain reaction crash now facing criminal charges. Virginia State Police say 48-year-old Jing Dong has been charged with two counts of involuntary manslaughter, and investigators say additional charges are pending. The fatal crash happening early Friday morning in Stafford County, Virginia.
16: Multiple people jumping out of windows. Multiple vehicles on fire.
15: Authorities say the bus traveling from New York City to Charlotte, North Carolina, failed to slow down for traffic backed up near a work zone, slamming into multiple vehicles.
17: It seems fairly clear that if there was any braking, there wasn't much because of the speed and the severity of the collision, but too early yet to know exactly what was happening on board the vehicle.
15: Five people were killed. State police now identifying one of the victims, 25-year-old Priscilla Mafalda of Massachusetts. Four other victims, including two children, were inside an SUV that caught fire after impact. More than 40 others were taken to hospitals. Video showing survivors climbing out of the smoke-filled, overturned bus. Federal investigators now on scene. The National Transportation Safety Board says it's investigating the bus driver's actions in the moments before the crash. The driver remains hospitalized but in custody, facing a maximum of 10 years in prison for each charge of involuntary manslaughter if convicted.
18: Authorities say their investigation is now focusing on examining the driver and those critical moments before the crash, the bus company, vehicle data, and the surrounding work zone backup. Geo.
19: All right, Andrew Denver, thank you so much.
11: All right, so this kind of goes with the question of the day. Well, actually, it does go with the question of the day. And now this bus driver in this crash, he has been charged with manslaughter, okay? So he has already been charged with manslaughter. They're continuing to investigate. Now, that was ABC News. As I said, that was from a few days ago. So there's been some updates since then. All right, and yes, five people killed, and most of the five children. Apparently, there was a family from Massachusetts on their way to a wedding. Mother, father, and two children there in the SUV. That was the Acura SUV that was hit. There was like a chain reaction, as they said. But the bus slammed into one car, and then there was an Acura in front of that. That's the car that had the family in it. That Acura caught fire and basically combusted in flames immediately. All of those occupants were killed. That entire family was killed, okay? Now, in the car that hit that Acura, right, because it was hit by the bus, in that car, a driver was killed, okay? Now, it sounds, as they're saying with the NTSB, as they're doing their investigation, it looks as though the bus driver didn't hit the brakes almost at all. And if you go back, do you remember when we were talking about Trump's executive order? And I had a couple of truckers, I had a couple of you guys calling in about this and how important it was. Because you saw in Tennessee, Washington State, Indiana, California, Florida, and now Virginia, you saw where there were many people, excuse me, illegal immigrants and, you know, some legal immigrants that received CDL licenses, but they could not speak or read English. And so the executive order comes out from President Trump a year ago saying, look, it is mandatory for, excuse me, those with CDL licenses to be able to speak and read English when they're on the road. Now, there were people in the media, if you recall, there were many commentators that were saying, oh, well, this is racist. This is racism. He knows that black and brown people, their English isn't the best. And, you know, they might be immigrants. They could be here legally. And, you know, who cares if they can't, you know. And there were so many truckers weighing in saying, no, this is absolutely important. There were black and brown truckers that were weighing in. If you recall, they were posting videos online. I actually played one of them here on the show. They were posting videos online saying, thank you, President Trump. This has been a nightmare. Because there are many truckers out there that know that there are people with CDL license that should not have them. So, my question of the day, brought to you by Renovation Real Estate at WCBM.com and also on the app, should all CDLs issued in the last 6 years be reviewed? Should all CDLs issued in the last 6 years be reviewed? Now, this is going to cost some money, for sure. That's why I'm asking you what you think about this one. It's going to cost some money, but if you're looking at some of these tragic accidents, I think that it is safe to say, and you might not agree, and that's fine. That's why I want to hear your response on this. I think it's safe to say that there are enough accidents with these truckers that cannot speak or read English where there's a cause for concern. And under Joe Biden's administration, it is very clear that they were allowing anyone to receive a CDL license without going through what many truckers went through in their testing just 10 years ago. And so I want to ask you, you know, do you think that they should be reviewed? Obviously, like I said, it's going to cost millions upon millions of dollars. Are you okay with spending that amount of money? I want to get your thoughts. We'll talk about it more in the 11 o'clock hour. But this is truly a cause for concern in my view. When you're looking at all of these different tragedies, we were talking about the one in Florida. I guess that was almost a year ago. And remember the trucker was making that illegal turn in the middle of the highway. And a family, again, a car coming down the highway, you know, had the right of way. Because he made this illegal turn, they didn't see him making this turn. That entire car went underneath that tractor trailer. The entire car, killing that family. And they were coming down the highway like any other day. And they had the right of way. But this trucker, I guess not truly knowing or caring about the laws of the land, he makes a turn. And then if you remember, he tries to get away. They end up finally catching the guy, and they were able to bring him back to Florida to be held accountable. But he tried to leave. And you know, that's another thing. You know, these immigrants, and I'm not saying all immigrants are lawless, don't ever think that. But many of them have dual citizenship. Many of them could be on the run. They could leave the country if they'd like. And I think that's what that guy was trying to do in that moment. Looks like I do have someone that wants to weigh in on this. I've got Steve in Reisterstown. Steve, did you want to weigh in on the bus crash?
20: Sure, it's horrible, but how about this phenomena? How many people come into this country and go to DMV and get a regular driver's license without taking a test,
11: yeah,
20: a manual test, and they kill people?
11: Yeah, no, you're absolutely right, Steve. You're right, because we saw that. That's why we were talking about the Haitians, I think, in Ohio during the election cycle, because many people were complaining about the fact that they were getting licenses that clearly weren't taking the test. Steve, this is a problem.
20: And get a license, and I'm telling you, I'm on the road all day, self-employed. You know, I do 100 to 200 miles a day. And when you see somebody doing 40 miles an hour in the fast lane on under 95, they're not from this country. Their driving habits are way different than, they don't fit the norm. They just don't.
11: No.
20: Or they're doing 100 mile an hour. So, you know, it's not only on the CDLs, it's also on the residential driver's license where I go up past 140 all the time. I never see anybody taking a test that's from another country, the manual test.
11: Wow. It's disheartening, and it's so dangerous. Steve, I appreciate you. Yeah.
20: They don't care.
11: They don't care.
20: All right, thanks.
11: Thank you so much. Hope you have a great week. Again, this is actually scary. This is another Democrat policy that fails us again. It puts us at risk. And Steve is correct. There are many out there that do have a license. I look at it with the CDLs, and I look at that and say, all right, this is something that we should be able to tackle immediately. Is it going to clear up what you see on the roads every day? No. But let's be honest. And I've said this before, because, you know, coming here, making this drive, you know, to the studio from Middle River, there are accidents almost every morning. And look, I know that there's congestion, right? I leave early enough to deal with the congestion. That's fine. But I leave extra early, because I just know in my heart, even if it's a beautiful day outside, no rain, no snow, no sleet, no nothing, I know there's going to be an accident somewhere coming up 695 from the Parkville area. There is always an accident. There was one again today. And then when you pull up on some of these things as you're passing by, yes, you see people not from this country. And you wonder, what's really going on? What is going on? There are many tractor trailers. Look, and I can't speak on the specifics. I know there are probably some truckers that are listening. The amount of tractor trailers that we, you know, hear about, especially from truck in the morning, there's so many of them in accidents all of the time. So many of them are off the road. I saw last week there was another tractor trailer that slid off the road on 695. And I mean, think about it. We already don't have the Key Bridge up. So the amount of congestion on 695 and 95, horrific. Absolutely horrific. And yet, still, the bridge not under contract, but that's another situation. All right, I want to get into the dirt bike conversation. Go ahead, don't forget, take the poll question of the day, brought to you by Renovation Real Estate. Should those CDL licenses issued in the last 6 years, should they all be reviewed, even if it costs millions of dollars? I want to get your thoughts on it. All right, the Baltimore police, you know what, we'll save this one too, because we got Bernie Flowers coming up next, but I do want to just throw it out there. The Baltimore police said that they are going to start tackling dirt bikes, dirt bike riders differently. Now, we'll get into specifics at 11 o'clock hour, but, you know, definitely take down the number, 410-WCDO-680, 410-922-6680, because I do want to hear from you on this one. When it comes to the dirt bikes, and even just the laws of the land, just think about the laws in Maryland. Do we truly have, I guess, a situation where Baltimore police can actually do anything in regards to the juveniles that are on these dirt bikes? Because the 12 o'clock boys, like all these gangs and everything that you see all the time, those are mostly juveniles. Now, you do have some knuckleheads that are a little bit older on these things, but most of them are juveniles. And with the Juvenile Justice Reform Act, you know, you've got the Child Interrogation Act, you got now the charging bill. There are so many different reasons why I look at this and I say, okay, it sounds great, but is this feasible? Because even if a Baltimore police officer comes in contact with the dirt bike riders, can they really arrest them? Are they able to detain them? Are they allowed to confiscate the dirt bike? You know, what happens in that situation? And when we talk about this, again, we'll talk about the 11 o'clock hour. I do have some audio for you guys. And you're not going to believe, maybe you will believe this, but there is a teacher that is being interviewed about the dirt bikes on this audio. A teacher. Wait until you hear her comments on the dirt bike riders. A teacher, a Baltimore City current teacher. Okay? We'll get into that. Right now, I do have a friend on the line with me, Dr. Learfield from Smile Design, on the phone right now. Good morning, Dr. Learfield. Can you believe it? We actually had nice weather for the weekend. Did you do anything special?
0: Well, just enjoyed the outdoors. It's glorious, so why not?
11: Yeah, no, it was really beautiful. I was saying to Sean earlier, Saturday was a little windy. Sunday, gorgeous. Sunday's gorgeous. And I wish I could have enjoyed it more, but, you know, Sunday's like cleaning the house day. So, you know, I can only do so much. Dr. Learfield, as always, I appreciate you calling in. I definitely have some questions for you. I'll start with this one. I said, now there are many people who discuss Botox. Now, this is interesting. Botox is a way to bring back a more youthful look. But I wanted to ask you, are dentists treating patients with Botox, and what can it be used for? Because I think I saw something like this online.
0: Yeah, sure. Botox is something that dentists are definitely doing. If you think about it, the doctors that are the most familiar with facial anatomy and the various muscles that are in the face would probably be dentists. So it's actually a natural extension of dentistry for dentists to be administering Botox to patients. And like you said, this can have several applications. Most people are familiar with Botox in regards to its ability to get rid of wrinkles, and Botox absolutely does that. It essentially quiets down some of the muscles in the face, and the muscles in the face are responsible for much of the wrinkles that people have. So if you can quiet the muscles down, the wrinkles will disappear or at least soften. And this can obviously take years off a person's face and make them look much younger, something that's very attractive to many people. Being able to smile without having those annoying wrinkles is a huge benefit of Botox treatment. But what many people don't know is that it can also be used to relieve a lot of tension and some of those tight knots that people have in some of their muscles, especially the upper back and neck. And although the effect of Botox is semi-temporary because it does wear off after 3 to 4 months, but patients that get it consistently a few times a year, eventually their muscles learn how to work well without the Botox, which can relieve a lot of stress that people have on their muscles, possibly even permanently, or at the very least, they'll need the treatment less frequently because their muscles learn to work well without contracting excessively, which is what usually causes those wrinkles and tight muscles. But where Botox can be very therapeutic from a dental perspective is in regards to TMJ issues. Most TMJ issues that people have are caused by very tight or overworked muscles in the jaw, which causes all that pain that people feel. Using Botox can help quiet those muscles down and provide significant relief from pain that people are experiencing. It also helps avoid a lot of the destruction people do to their teeth due to that clenching and grinding. The Botox will quiet the muscles down, preventing the teeth from being able to clench and grind and avoid some of that destruction that people are doing to their teeth.
11: Nice. Well, you know what? You just reminded me something, Dr. Learfield. I'll never forget. I locked my jaw once, and it was really painful. I was on a roller coaster at Six Flags. I don't even want to talk about it. It was so bad. But you know what? If you could help out with that, using Botox and everything else you got over there, that's great news for our listeners. And I'm sure many people are wondering, how can they call you? How can they reach you? They want to make an appointment, and where are you located?
0: Sure. Our phone number is 410-321-1100. Give us a call. We'll be happy to see you. Located on 2324 West Joppa Road, Suite 110, and that's in Lutherville, right off the Beltway, that intersection of 83 and 695.
11: Yeah, really easy to get to. Dr. Learfield with the Smile Design Center, thank you so much for calling in. We'll talk soon.
0: Take care. Bye.
21: 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I am the fighter we need on the Baltimore County Council to cut taxes, support law enforcement, and bring transparency to Baltimore County. I am Nino Mangione, and you can count on me. 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
11: All righty. Thank you, Dr. Learfield. Don't forget to go over there to the Smile Design Center and see my friends over there. As you know, I've been over there myself. Great staff. Everybody's super friendly and really, really nice. All right. We are going to talk about dirt bikes here at the 11 o'clock hour, but we do have our friend visiting in studio. So Bernie Flowers will be coming up next. It's funny. Of course, I go to my emails because I want to see what you guys are doing. And then I see an email from my bank. And this is great. My bank says, Kim, you're taking more money out than you're putting in. Do you think that's on purpose? Really? I knew that. They're saying, so now they're like, you should get a credit card. No, no, no, I'm not falling down that. You're not going to get me. I know better. Especially with these interest rates. My goodness. All right. We are going to get into dirt bikes, but it looks like we do have a caller on the line that wants to weigh in real quick. And I will take it because it's our friend Jeff in Phoenix. Hey, Jeff.
24: Kim, good morning. Great show. Real quick, regarding the dirt bikes, let me just say this about that. Baltimore City has had 20 years to do something about it, and they've done nothing, so nothing's going to change. CDL drivers, I disagree 100% that all CDLs issued in the last 6 years should be reviewed, and I'll tell you why. I'm in the industry. The major asset-based carriers in the industry that handle the majority of the less than truckload and truckload are under strict DOT regulations, restrictions, etc. So, if one has a CDL license and they are working for one of the top 25 to 30 asset-based transportation providers in the United States, they should be exempt because a CDL, a Class A driver cannot even get a job with an asset-based carrier unless his CDL license obviously is up to date, he has his approved DOT, Department of Transportation physical, he has a clean driving record, and he must go through the, I know you're up against the clock, he must go through all the other regulations and restricted it is placed upon hardworking, law-abiding, tax-paying, professional drivers that provide 95-plus percent of the transportation out there that get our goods from various ports, manufacturers, distributors, and production facilities to the consumers, to the distributors, etc. So it should be those who do not fall under that category because, believe me, all of the asset-based drivers are well-qualified, well-regulated, and have done every single thing provided by the DOT deems necessary to be a driver. And if they don't while they're employed, then they lose that professional driving privilege.
11: No, and I have no doubt about that, Jeff. I'm just wondering, how did we get so many people behind the wheel that should not have the CDL license? I guess
24: that's a conversation we should have another time because that's a great question that needs to be answered.
11: Jeff McDonald running at 42B in Baltimore County. Thank you. Coming up next, we got Bernie Flowers running at CD3. He's going to be in studio with us. We'll talk about the war in Iran, some of these negotiations, and of course his big race. You know, what's going on in CD3?
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4: Another jolt for the tenuous U.S.-Iran ceasefire. The U.S. and Iran have traded fire again. At the same time, Israeli forces have moved deeper into Lebanon than they've been in more than 25 years, going after Iranian proxy Hezbollah. Amid the uncertainty, President Trump is insisting that all will work out in the end, and he says Iran really wants to make a deal. Backed by the U.K., the French Navy has intercepted another Russian-linked oil tanker that's under international sanctions. Steps have been taken to address violent demonstrations at a site in New Jersey's largest city. A curfew is in effect around the ICE detention facility in Newark, New Jersey. On Wall Street this morning, stocks are mixed. The Dow is down 126 points, while the Nasdaq is trading 32 points higher. More details, SRN News. com.
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7: 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An interesting sidebar to the O's win yesterday, 9-5 over the Jays at Camden Yards, was an incident that happened in right field involving Blue Jays outfielder Jesus Sanchez.
25: Walking toward the fence, turns back around. He's talking to somebody.
7: Something came onto the field. And that something was a ball thrown apparently by a young fan who thought Sanchez wanted to play catch during a stoppage in play in the bottom of the sixth. Apparently a misunderstanding, Sanchez was hit on the wrist and had to leave the game. Manager Albanez was asked about it in the post game.
26: Just saw Sanchez put his glove on the ground and a fan threw a ball. That's something that I know we're looking into. You know, we don't want anyone getting hurt or fans throwing the ball on the field or anything like that.
7: Imaging later revealing nothing broken for Sanchez. To football we go, where perhaps the most impressive Raven so far during offseason workouts has been one of their most expensive players. Talking about rush end Trey Hendrickson, signed to a 4-year, $112 million deal back in March. It's been, according to head coach Jesse Minter, everything that's been advertised.
27: He brings it every play. I think he's done a great job learning some different techniques that maybe he hasn't done before and playing the run and doing things like that. So just very excited, very, very, very pleased with Trey up to this point and excited to have him on our side.
7: The last of the voluntary OTAs for the Ravens begins today. Mandatory minicamp is next week. And finally, a happy heavenly birthday today to a one-time Baltimore Colt great who will forever be remembered for this.
28: United takes. He gives to Amici, and the ball game is over. Alan Amici has scored the touchdown, and the Baltimore Colts are the professional football champions of the world.
7: The great Alan Amici scoring the game winner, a touchdown in overtime with the greatest game ever played. Amici born on this day in 1933. Coming up in 30 minutes, Colton Cowser does it again. And that is Stein on Sports.
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31: Here are Fox 45 forecasts. Nice and quiet as we kick off June today. We've got a mix of clouds and sunshine. Very warm with highs in the upper 70s. Mostly cloudy tonight. Temperatures fall back into the mid-50s. We've got sunshine coming our way on Tuesday with highs in the mid-70s. And after that, temperatures will start to heat back up. We're in the 80s by the middle of the week and then low 90s by week's end. From the Fox 45 Weather Authority, I'm meteorologist Amy Aronson for Talk Radio 680. WCBM.
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11: All right, good morning. Happy Monday. No strangers to the show here. We got a guest in studio. Real quick, Jeff, I do appreciate you calling in. We are going to have that discussion. But again, don't forget the question of the day brought to you by Renovation Real Estate. Should we check into CDLs issued under Joe Biden's administration? Should they be reviewed? That's the question of the day. And Jeff, I do appreciate you calling in with your expertise there. Look, I have no doubt there are many truckers on the road that should absolutely be there. I mean, I've never had that doubt. I guess my doubt comes in is when you see this crash in Virginia and you see all these other crashes, Tennessee, Florida, Indiana, and so many others where people in the last two or three, well, really 3 or 4 years received a CDL license that has no business having a CDL license. I just figure out how we get to the bottom of that. Because we cannot afford to lose more lives on the road. We'll put a pin in that for now, and then maybe we can discuss that later in the show as we talk about the question of the day. Right now, I've got an in-studio guest. He is no stranger, Bernie Flowers, running in Congressional District 3 here in the state of Maryland. Good morning, Bernie.
12: Hey, Kim. How you doing?
11: I'm doing well, doing well. So we've got lots to talk about, so we'll try to fit it all in this little bit of time here, Bernie. First and foremost, they did announce that they are going to start canvassing the mail-in ballots. And they said, Darren DeMaris said, look, you know, we're going to go ahead and we'll count the, you know, the recollected, what are they calling this? The ballots that they sent out after the fact, because unfortunately, the ballots, the original 500,000 that went out, apparently were not up to par. So they sent out replacement ballots, but they said they're going to count the replacement, but they're going to hold on hand the other ballots. Now, why would you hold those on hand, Bernie?
12: Kim, you know I don't trust these people. You know, this is a one-party state, and it's been a one-party state for a very long time, and people like you and I have been trying to explain the nefarious nature of our government here in Maryland. And this is just obvious, and it's all come out, and I'm hoping and praying that the DOJ comes in here and monitors our elections. You know, did you know that we send our government officials overseas to monitor other people's elections? The intent is to make sure that they have fair elections, but why can't we do that here in the United States?
11: Yeah, no, it's like they don't want to have fair elections.
12: Oh,
11: I, you know, when I heard that they were going to put these other ballots off to the side, they're saying it's because in case the replacement ballot doesn't come in, they're going to count the original ballot, but it could be wrong, first and foremost. Number two, why would you have ballots on hand? Is it because one of these primary races could come up close and you might want to throw a couple more ballots into the mix? Because saying that you're going to keep these on hand, 500,000 ballots?
12: That sounds a little shaky to me. Now,
11: I hope they don't do it. And I know they're going to do it, but I hope that they don't do it. This is really bad. And they're trying to explain this away, Bernie, like this isn't a big deal. But as you, as a, you know, a primary candidate here in Congressional District 3, how big of a deal is this for you?
12: It's a huge deal because it takes one vote to win an election. 500,000 votes will make a huge difference. So we have to make sure that those votes go to the right place. A lot of our friends have been working the election integrity issue. I know you had Kate Sullivan in here. She's a good friend of ours. And she and all her crew are just working really, really hard to make things right. But the issue of the day is there has to be some election integrity at the top levels. And I'm just not seeing it from the state of Maryland.
11: Not at all. And I just want to make sure people know that doesn't mean you don't vote. You have to vote.
12: Gotta vote.
11: You've got to vote, okay? I understand there are problems here, but as Bernie Flowers mentioned, the DOJ should be showing up to town here soon. I know that there were some, you know, behind-the-scenes meetings that happened. I'll reach out to Kate Sullivan to find out more on that front. But just go ahead, make sure that you vote, fill out your ballots. You know, there are ways to track your ballot, and if there are shenanigans, at least we have the Trump administration in the RNC that has already vowed to come to state of Maryland to make sure that we have a fair election. So that's the good news.
12: Yes.
11: That is the good news.
12: You know, we can't control what they do, but we can control what we do. And the best thing that we can do is vote either early or go in person. Whatever you do, make sure that you vote and you've done everything that you can do to make things right.
11: Yeah, well, speaking of which, your race right now, Congressional District 3, obviously you're at all these events. I see you all over the place, the MDGOP convention, you're on all these pictures. Bernie, how's the campaign going?
12: I'm having more fun than you can shake a stick at. I'm going to tell you the truth. Now, this is my third go around, you know, and you know that. And I had fun last time, but this time seemed a little bit more special because, you know, let's just face it, things are a little bit more equal and equitable at the top with Trump being in charge. I will say that the last time, I believe there was some thumbs on the scale. This time, okay, I don't mind losing fair and square. To tell you the truth, if I would have lost fair and square last time, I would have dropped out. But I don't think I lost fair and square. And rather than whine about it, oh, we come right back swinging. I always tell people, you knock me down, I'm going to get right back up and hit you in the mouth. And that's exactly what I plan on doing.
11: All right. Well, so hopefully, you know, with the race going, sounds like well.
12: Oh, yeah.
11: You've got the primary election around the corner.
12: Mm-hmm.
11: You've got, obviously, well, I'll talk about this once you're gone. I don't want to take your time with this, but we'll talk about Alan Kittleman coming up next because you have Howard County there in the 3rd Congressional District. Real quick, for those that don't know, the 3rd District, what does that encompass?
12: That is Howard County, all of it, most of Anne Arundel County to the north, and then a little sliver of Carroll County over by Mount Airy.
11: Okay. All right. And that's so. That Mount Airy area, is that red or blue?
12: Oh, it's very red.
11: Very red. I thought so, because they took it out of District 2.
12: Yeah.
11: And I was hoping to have it.
12: Oh, yeah. we got a lot of buddies over there.
11: Yeah. That's how they made District 2 a little more blue.
12: Yeah.
11: I love the games they play here, Bernie. They're my favorite games to play, I tell you. I wanted to talk to you a little bit about the war in Iran. Obviously, there's a lot of, well, we're told there are a lot of negotiations happening behind the scenes. I know that you follow this. This is your expertise. This is why I want you on Capitol Hill. Bernie, in your view, where do you think we sit perspective-wise? I know that you don't have the intel in your hands, but, you know, your perspective, where do you think we're currently sitting here with this attack in Iran?
12: Well, oddly, I was on Newsmax yesterday talking about the very same subject, and, you know, the Trump administration, they've got experienced negotiators, understand that, but fundamentally, we got a class of civilizations because we are Judeo-Christian. The idea is that you tell somebody something, you stand by your word. The folks over there are radical fundamentalists of another religion, and they, in their book, it's okay to lie to people. So they're going to keep playing games. And unfortunately, I hate to see this, but we're going to have to drop some heavy bombs to make them capitulate. But we can't let them have a nuclear weapon. So, you know, yeah, we are experiencing high gas prices, but that is a very small price to pay for the price of having some nutcase over there with a nuclear weapon in control of the entire Middle East. And also you have to take into account our friends in Israel that are fighting Hezbollah. So they got another front that a lot of people aren't looking at. So the president has to keep that all in mind. But in the meantime, we still have a lot of kinetic options that we're not using right now. And I know that the logistics folks are bringing bombs over. So we're going to be okay one way or the other.
11: All right. Well, if that's the big question. Again, we're speaking to Bernie Flowers, running in Congressional District number 3. That's the big question. People want to see most likely a deal here. They want to see an end to this.
12: Yes, we do.
11: You know, gas prices are high. Our Maryland legislators decided no gas tax holiday for us, right? Kind of like no soup for you.
12: They're you always know? Working for us,
11: yeah,
12: right?
11: Yeah, yeah, yeah. So, you know, the gas prices are high. When you were here last time in studio, you were the one that brought up to me that there could be mines in the Strait of Hormuz.
12: Yes.
11: It sounds like they were caught laying even more mines in the Strait. What are the chances that Iran does not control the Strait? Because it sounds to me like that's the big hang up here.
12: Well, it's complicated, obviously, because there's mines there, and the mines are not very expensive to put out there, and they can do them by those little speed boats that they use. And I don't even think they know what they have out there. And remember, the leadership has changed. A lot of the leadership is no longer there that we were dealing with before. So the truth is that they're kind of rudderless right now, and that makes things even worse. However, I do know that one of the big oil tankers came through. I think several million barrels of crude went through, was escorted by the United States Navy. And so there has been a little bit of traffic through there leaving, because there's a bunch of boats that are still there just waiting to be released. But, wow, this is complicated. And I just have to trust that the president knows what he's doing. And remember, we've got satellites watching everything. I used to be in that business. So there's nothing that comes through there that we don't already know about. So bottom line is that let the president do his thing. And remember, gas prices were higher under Biden than they are right now. And we weren't at war. So folks need to understand that there are elements in the media that want to keep things stirred up. And yeah, but we can't afford to have that nuclear weapon in the hands of crazy people.
11: Yeah, you know, it was interesting. Again, we're speaking to Bernie Flowers here. Real quick, because, of course, if anybody wants to donate to you, how can they do that?
12: Oh, that's easy. Thanks for asking. BernieFlowers.com, FlowersForMaryland.com. Go on over to the website, and you can go Win Red or the other one, bottom
11: Anadot.
12: Line. Yeah, Anadot. Thank you so much. You've been doing this for a long time.
11: Yeah, yeah, unfortunately.
12: my brain cells are starting to run out. But the issue of the day is that we're struggling. Well, we're steaming along. We're doing our thing. You're going to see a lot more from us. As a matter of fact, we're going to record some commercials today. And that's why we enjoy working with you guys, because the issue of the day is you believe what we believe. And that's very important to me. I don't want to go to a radio station that doesn't believe what I believe.
11: Yeah. So. Oh, yeah. No, you got to stick with WCBM for sure on that one. But I wanted you to drop that, because hopefully people are listening and they hear that we need someone like you on Capitol Hill.
12: Well, thank you.
11: We've got a lot of lawyers, right? A lot of attorneys down there. We've got a lot of loud mouths, right? Mm-hmm. I mean, look, I love the show ponies. I would call myself a show pony.
12: Nah.
11: You have to have the loud mouths in your party. But we also need people with expertise, especially when it comes to military operations and foreign policy. And that is important, which I think is missing on Capitol Hill. And that's why I think we're in the spot that we're in, Bernie.
12: There you go.
11: We've got an administration that knows what they're doing, but when you have members of Congress and they're just throwing their hands up talking about midterm elections, it's because they have no idea how any of this works. It's obvious.
12: There you go.
11: It's obvious.
12: Can I bring up something?
11: Sure.
12: The current incumbent in District 3, whose name I'm going to mention, is a freshman legislator. It normally takes 20 years to get onto the Armed Services Committee, but she's a freshman legislator on the Armed Services Committee, and she has no military experience and no experience at the Pentagon. I wonder how that happened.
11: Yeah, now how would she get on that?
12: I wouldn't know.
11: That's ridiculous. Oh, my gosh.
12: See, that's why
11: I say anything's possible. I mean, it really is in government. It's wild. Well, anyways, Bernie, you've got to win the seat. I wanted to ask you real quick, because I saw there was a lot of news on there are some conservative influencers online that are now taking trips to Russia, and people are looking at them thinking, what is going on over there? I won't say any names, but one of them might be Innocent. And so so there are people in Russia right now hanging out with the Kremlin. But anyways, you know, I look at that because these people are always talking about America first, but, and I wanted to ask you because I could be wrong. Isn't Russia somewhat helping Iran?
12: Yeah, they get a lot of their equipment from Iran. They get a lot of their, they actually trade with Iran. So I don't know why Candace would be over there. I'm not going to try to speculate, but there's no reason for civilians to be over there unless they're doing business. And maybe she's doing business, maybe business that we wouldn't like.
11: Yeah, I hope it doesn't end with her in jail or anything like that.
12: Oh, darn.
11: Yeah. That would be awful. All right, well, Bernie, I wanted to ask you that because, you know, when I look at what's going on in Iran, obviously you got China, you've got Russia, and we're trying to get this deal. And yeah. Then, you know, and it's not just her. There's many conservative influencers that are over there apparently at this big conference. And so I just want to, you know, just bring it to people's attention. Like, we need people like yourself on the Hill that is going to be able to look at these situations objectively and say, all right, here's what needs to happen next. Because I, again, not only do I not think that your, you know, Democrat opponent, which will be hopefully there after the primary, but, you know, there are so many people on the Hill that even when they're talking about these, you know, these different influencers and podcasters going to Russia, going to some of these countries, I mean, you know, there's nobody raising the red flag on this.
12: Yeah, it's crazy. I don't understand why a podcaster would need to go to Russia. And I don't understand anything good that would come out of it for the American people. And a lot of these people helped get President Trump elected. So I don't know what's happened. All I know is that the man is doing for us things that needed to be done. And this problem in Iran has been going on for many, many decades. And eventually somebody was going to have to do something about it. And the president is taking that on. He doesn't have to. Matter of fact, I was looking at his chart the other day, and pretty much every president of the last 10 have all made a lot of money in the White House, except him. He's lost money. You know, he's not even taking a salary. So, yeah. Bottom line is, you know, I don't understand why Candace and Tucker are doing what they're doing. I used to be big fans, but I'm not anymore.
11: Yeah, very interesting. Indeed. I'm sure we'll learn more about that. Bernie Flowers, before you go, obviously, one more time, if you give people your website address, and this is probably the last time I'm going to talk to you before the primary. So in 30 seconds, why should Congressional District 3 vote for Bernie Flowers?
12: I'm an honest man. I'm experienced. I got 34 years of government experience. I've done what Uncle Sam has told me, and I've done it with a smile, and I'll continue doing it. I'm fighting for you. So you can find me at BernieFlowers.com, BernieFlowers.com or Flowers for Maryland. It'll take you to the same website. We're going to need a lot of money. I don't want to be greedy or anything, but the issue of the day is she's got $5 million and we don't. And I'm going to fight as hard as I can, but I need your help.
11: Yep. You need signs. You need to drop literature. You need to host events. You're going to need money to get out there and do what needs to be done. We'll be watching. Bernie Flowers, thank you so much. I'm sure we'll talk soon.
12: Always a pleasure, Kim.
11: All right, real quick, I got to tell you guys about my new favorite hangout spot. 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
11: All right, again, thank you. Bernie Flowers, running Congressional District number 3. Don't forget, flowersformaryland.com will take you right to his website. And yes, his opponent, hopefully there in the general, Sarah Elfrith, I'll say her name. She's got money in the bank. All right. So we got to make sure that, we raise money for our Republicans. And look, I know it's very difficult in the state, but you know, there's so many people all year round. I hear the complaints. You know, whether I go to events, whether I'm sitting here at WCBM, whether I'm at freaking Food Line, I got people.

0: these activists, they're not helping our country at all. They have no clue what's going on. All right, we were talking about the Virginia bus crash. And, of course, the question of the day is about CDL licenses, all right? 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Should all CDLs issued the last 6 years be reviewed? You guys, go ahead and weigh in on that before we leave the show. We'll talk about that. Real quick, Bruce in Pennsylvania. Bruce, I got about a minute. You wanted to weigh in?
1: Yeah, I drive a tractor trailer for a living, and I believe, listening to where there was no braking hardly at all, I think the guy dozed. I think he dozed.
0: Oh, okay.
1: All it takes is a couple seconds.
0: So you think it might have been falling asleep?
1: Yeah, because, you're coming up. I come up to them all the time, and you can see the lights flashing, traffic slowing down, from way back. So I think he dozed.
0: Wow. Well, you know what, Bruce? You could be right there. And look, you're the one with the experience, so I'm going to trust your judgment. I guess we'll see what the investigation has to say. Real quick, before you go, you know, do you see a problem with some of those with CDL licenses, or do you not see that on the road?
1: I don't know. I see some discrepancies in driving, but, you know, you don't know what it really is causing it. I mean, it could be a very tired driver. I've never really seen any bad things.
0: All right. Well, that's good to know, Bruce. Thank you so much for calling in. I appreciate you. Stay safe out there as you're driving, especially through Pennsylvania. We come back. I do want to talk about the dirt bikes. I got many, many text messages coming in on both the dirt bikes and the truck driving. So stay right there.
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8: Breaking news this hour from Town Hall. I'm Rich Thomason. It is another jolt for the tenuous U.S.-Iran ceasefire. The U.S. and Iran have exchanged fire again. At the same time, Israeli forces have moved deeper into Lebanon, more far into Lebanon than they've been in at least 25 years, going after Iranian proxy Hezbollah. Amid all of the uncertainty, President Trump insists that everything is going to work out in the end. He says that Iran really wants to make a deal.
9: The president says such a deal would be a good one for Washington and its allies. However, Mr. Trump also says it was tougher to negotiate with Iran amid all the political commentary surrounding the conflict. His post on social media comes only hours after the U.S. military says it struck Iranian military sites. Mr. Trump's remarks also come after Iran's Revolutionary Guards said they targeted a U.S. base in response.
8: Correspondent Andrew Stewart. Backed by Britain, the French Navy has intercepted another Russia-linked oil tanker that's under international sanctions. Steps have been taken to address violent demonstrations at a site in New Jersey's largest city.
10: There's now a curfew around Delaney Hall, an immigration detention center in Newark, New Jersey, where clashes have happened between protesters and federal agents, including ICE, that's now drawing in local and state police. Governor Mikey Sherrill describes one over the weekend where she says three protesters were arrested.
11: They threw projectiles, they used barriers as weapons, and lit tires on fire in the streets.
10: Those comments, courtesy WABC, Newark Mayor Roz Baraka imposing a curfew from 9 p.m. until 6 a.m. around Delaney Hall. I'm Julie Walker.
8: You can forget the musical acts.

0: President Trump says he is going to headline the Great American State Fair celebration of the country's 250th anniversary later this month on the National Mall. More on these stories at townhall.com.
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5: Good morning. It's 11:03. I'm Maggie Hunter with the latest headlines from the WCBM Maryland News Center, brought to you by Audiology Associates. A homicide investigation is underway after a deadly stabbing in Baltimore's Central District. Police were called to 20 West Baltimore Street at around 11:30 Saturday night for a report of a stabbing, and the 20-year-old victim was taken to shock trauma, where he was pronounced dead a short time later. The stabbing happened near the Lord Baltimore Hotel, but investigators believe it followed an argument that began near the Inner Harbor. Anyone with information about the incident is asked to call police. And the Cecil County Sheriff's Office has identified the Port Deposit man killed in a Friday night motorcycle crash. Richard Hickman III crashed into a large rock in a mailbox shortly after 11 p.m. in the 300 block of Camp Meeting Ground Road. Investigators say Hickman was pronounced dead at the scene and the crash remains under investigation. And the Baltimore Sun reports that Raymond Berry, a Hall of Fame Baltimore Colts wide receiver and key figure in the greatest game ever played, has died. He was 93. Stein on Sports and the Fox 45 Weather Authority forecast next.
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8: No need for a walk-off yesterday at Camden Yards.
9: Well, he was looking for the heater that time after backing off curveballs. Colton Kowser has struck for a three-run homer.
10: Boy, you can do that. Sit on a fastball and don't miss it.
11: It's a nice option.
8: Call on NBC Peacock. Kind of getting used to this from Kowser. The Milkman's third homer of the week, his second three-run shot. As the Birds pound the Blue Jays 9-5, salvaging the series split after dropping the first two. After the game, manager Albernez on the emergence of Kowser.
12: We all know what Kowser's capable of, and it's no secret. He's been grinding, but he's been working. It's been getting better. His at-bat quality, and especially this homestand, the ability to do damage.
8: The Milkman raising his batting average 41 points over the last 10 games. Meanwhile, Kyle Bradish on the hill was superb again. Seven innings of one-run baseball. The run was unearned, but the accolades for Bradish are well-earned.
12: Yeah, he was outstanding. Like we talk about the curveball usage, both breaking balls, curveball and slider were outstanding and throwing a ton of strikes, being efficient, and both fastballs were playing in the zone.
8: Bradish now a 172 ERA over his last five starts. Coming up in 30 minutes, Ravens OTAs continue today in Owings Mills. And that is Stein on Sports.
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5: 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Here's the Fox 45 Weather Authority forecast.
11: Your Fox 45 forecast: a mix of clouds and sun with temperatures in the warm upper 70s. A few extra clouds tonight with temperatures back in the mid 50s. Sunshine on Tuesday with highs in the mid 70s. From the Fox 45 Weather Authority, I'm meteorologist Amy Aronson for Talk Radio 680 WCBM.
5: 72 degrees in Bel Air, 74 in Edgemere, and 74 in Ellicott City. 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
14: All right. Good morning. Happy Monday. We're talking about a couple of different things this morning. If you're just joining us, I have to ask you, where the heck have you been? We were just talking to Bernie Flowers running in CD3. Of course, we're asking him about the latest out of Iran. That is his expertise. And of course, we're asking him how the race is going there in CD3. Flowersformaryland.com. That's the website. And he said it's going well, and I appreciate hearing so. You know, we do really, truly need more people that understand what's going on in other countries. And I just don't think we have that on Capitol Hill. And I think that is why, with this war to run, you know, you've got the administration. Of course, there's many people there that are making decisions, Marco Rubio being one, Pete Hegseth. You know, they've got some experience in that field. But if you're looking at members of Congress, right, I mean, think about it. They're going to have to take some votes on some of these things as time goes by if we cannot make a deal here soon. A lot of these people have no idea. They're like in the same boat that I'm in, right? And it's like, so, you know, to be strategic here, why wouldn't we want to get more people on the Hill that have experience, especially in the military? And I have told you guys before, some of the best candidates I've ever worked with, they're veterans. Some of the best candidates. They work hard. They're disciplined. They know their stuff. You know, they can go on little hours of sleep. They're ready to go. They're always in a good mood. I love working with veterans. I really do. Anyways, again, Bernie Flowers, go ahead and make sure you support him any way you can, even if it's volunteering. At 11:35 a.m., we will briefly talk to you now, Delegate Nino Mangione, but soon to be Councilman Nino Mangione. I'll let him tell you about that big surprise. I probably texted him a little too early yesterday because I saw the headline. I'm like, congratulations, Nino. And then I look at my phone. I'm like, oh, wow, it's 6:30 a.m. I get up too early. That's the problem. We're also talking about CDL licensing, and that's the question of the day, brought to you by Renovation Real Estate. There at WCBM.com, should all CDLs issued in the last 6 years be reviewed? Now, our friend Jeff, running in 42B there in Baldwin County, he called in. Of course, he has expertise here. See, that's what I love. I love when people have these different backgrounds running for office. I love it. Jeff says, you know, obviously there's very many capable men and women on the road behind the wheel of a truck or a bus, and I do believe that 100%. And he's saying that, you know, there's probably just a few that have CDL licenses that shouldn't. And then, of course, we were talking about that huge crash in Virginia. We just had a caller call in. Thanks again for calling in. And out of Pennsylvania. And he said it sounds like the bus driver, might have fallen asleep. Which, you know what, would make sense when you think about it. The NTSB is doing the investigation, you know, just to see that those kids that were killed in that accident, that entire family of four killed in that Acura SUV. And here they are just sitting there waiting to get by because of the construction work on 95. It is heartbreaking. I do have a text here from Phil. He says, good morning, Kim. I drove a truck for 30-plus years in Maryland. I was taken aside by a trooper at the DMV and was threatened with action if I didn't calm down because at Glen Burnie, I guess a lot of this goes on. He says, while being questioned at the counter, the line next to me were all immigrants using interpreters to just get forms stamped and went directly to get pictures taken and to get permits issued. Phil says, I went off. They've been allowing this for years, catering to illegals theft has been a way of life in Maryland for decades. Things like that happen just about daily at the DMV. It's a disgrace for sure. Phil, thank you so much for weighing in on this with your 30 years of experience. You know, I understand what Jeff was saying. You know, that would be a bit much to review those CDLs. I guess I look at it as like, you know, maybe I can have this discussion with him, but I don't know how else we get to the bottom of it. Because now you have multiple states in question, and this has all been happening over the past year. And no, we don't know exactly what happened here in Virginia yet, but for ABC and these other news organizations that are not MAGA, that are not pro-Trump, right? So they wouldn't be pro-Trump executive order. Even they're waving the flag, saying that they believe there could have been an issue here with the fact that he might have needed a translator to drive. If that's the case, yeah, he was going against that executive order, and he shouldn't be on the road. Now, he is already being charged with manslaughter. Like I said, we'll continue to watch that, but go ahead and weigh in on that question of the day. Before we leave today, we'll get to the results there. I have also a lot of other text messages on the dirt bikes, and I want to get into that soon. You know what? We can get into it right now, actually. Baltimore City Police have come forward and said that they're going to actually take action when it comes to the dirt bikes on the road. Now, this piece of sound, I want you to listen to very closely, if you would, you know, be so kind to do so. Because there is a teacher, a Baltimore City public school teacher, being interviewed in this audio clip. And I want you to hear clearly what she has to say, along with what Baltimore City Police will be doing here shortly. Take a listen.
15: Dirt bikes scream through the streets of Baltimore City, sometimes in large groups.
16: Last time there was an ambulance passing by and they couldn't pass by because the street was blocked.
15: They're illegal in Baltimore City. And Saturday afternoon on Twitter, Baltimore police renewed their push to curb the problem. One way is to keep riders from fueling up their bikes. Police say any service station who sells gas to a rider can be hit with a fine of up to $1,000 and up to 90 days in jail. The management at the Marathon on Cold Spring and Falls Road has the policy posted and will turn the pumps off to avoid it.
17: Whenever the dirt bikes come around our road, we just stop all the pumps. Yeah. And when they pass by, we like reopen it. So there is no chance they're doing outside or come inside.
15: In addition, police have several ways for residents to submit tips about riders or storage locations. You can call a tip line at 443-902-4474 or submit an email to dirtbiketips@baltimorepolice.org.
16: But I've seen what they do. It's kind of dangerous. They're only in one wheel, and then I saw a guy like only in one leg, basically doing a handstand in the bike.
15: But not everyone is against the dirt bikes. Love Davis is a teacher who says some of her students ride dirt bikes to create content and make money. She would like to find another solution, like a space where kids can ride them legally.
18: But if we give them a space to do that, then we don't have to worry about, oh, they're all times of night, the noise violations and all the things that we get from neighborhood associations, it wouldn't be so bad. So we just got to come up with a compromise.
15: Along those lines, there is an entire organization, B360, aimed at turning dirt bike riding into a positive. Kim Dacey, TV 11 News.
14: Wow, oh wow. Like, okay, so it starts out really bad, and then it just gets worse gradually, right? I mean, are you kidding me? So Mayor Brandon Scott, he's not going to say anything, but he's basically directing the police officers to go and do what? To go after the gas station owners. They want to go after the gas stations themselves for selling gas to the dirt bike riders. You would think they would just go after the dirt bike riders, but that makes too much sense, right? That makes way too much sense. 410-WCBM-680, 410-922-6680. You've got to weigh in on this. You've got to weigh in on this. Could you imagine operating your business? And we're not supposed to be profiling, right? But I'm going to profile, right? Brian, the producer, I got to profile. If I see a black kid coming up with a dirt bike, I'm going to assume that he's there to get gas. Not to get Skittles. I have to assume he's there to get gas. So because of that assumption, now I've got to shut it down. I've got to hit the big red button, shut down all the gas. And every single one of my pumps. Because this kid on a dirt bike, who should not be out there to begin with, he might actually need gas rather than Skittles. This is a ridiculous nightmare, and I expect nothing less from the city of Baltimore. To the Baltimore City Police, I know you cannot weigh in on this, but boy, oh boy, would I love to be a fly on the wall at the department. Are you kidding me? So you're going to go after the gas station for operating a gas station the way they're supposed to operate. See, this is craziness. So then what happens then? This is what I'm talking about. So say you've got juveniles now. They're at the gas station. The gas station owner shuts down the pumps. Now the kids on the dirt bikes, there's like 30, 40, 50 of them. Now they're pissed off. What do you think happens next? What happens next, Mayor Brandon Scott? Huh? You think these kids just leave? They just go to another gas station, which will also shut down their pumps? Is that what's going to happen? This is, oh my gosh. I mean, like, I'm thinking of a bigger nightmare than this. Maybe Freddy Krueger on Elm Street? I don't know. This is going to be bad. To the gas station owners out there, lock your doors. Good thing some of you are already behind bulletproof glass. I guess that's a positive. But imagine that. You've got 50 dirt bikers swarming a gas station. The gas station attendant, he shuts down the pumps. Now some of these kids, they need gas so bad, they can't leave. What happens? Does he call the cops? What happens next? I also asked you to listen to this teacher. She gives her full name, Love Davis. I guess she wants people to know that she's an idiot. So she gives her full name. I find her on Facebook. It takes everything in me not to comment on her page. But she says, she basically wants to give juveniles room to destroy, right? She's one of those people. She says, I wish there was a place where they could ride their bikes. So she says, I have students. You know, they put this content on social media so they can make money. Well, here's a question for you, teacher Love Davis. Let me ask you this question. If you think that they have to put this content online to make money, right, and it is very dire for them, how the hell do you think they bought those dirt bikes to begin with? You think they dropped thousands of dollars on a dirt bike if they need to make a couple bucks on content on TikTok? How do you think they got the dirt bikes, my teacher, Love Davis? See, this is the problem. You've got some teachers are dumber than the students. And she's saying, we just need to make sure they have a place to ride. How are they going to get there? Oh, I know. These kids that have to make money on TikTok, just a couple bucks because of the content, they have money for a trailer, they have money for a truck, and they have money for the dirt bikes, and they're just going to take all of this nicely, you know, in a very lawful manner, to a place for them to ride. There's no way she's this stupid. And she's a teacher? Please, fire her immediately. No way. And then she gives her full name, like she's saying something great. You can't make this stuff up. I'm going to go to the phone lines. If you want to weigh in, 410-WCBM-680, 410-922-6680. So yeah, you can have 50 bikes swarm at a gas station. They shut down the pumps, and I guess they're just going to go home, right? Yeah, I'll believe it when I see it. I've got Janet in Eldersburg. Janet, this has been fun to talk about, but what say you on this one?
19: Well, I can remember this problem a number of years ago, and I thought there was talk about setting aside a place for them to ride their bikes. Did that ever happen?
14: No, it never happened. And Janet, there's no way, because then people were talking about, you know, whether or not police would show up to make sure that these kids owned those dirt bikes. And many of them are stolen.
19: Right, right. Yeah, I just remember talk about it. I don't know who it was, Scott or the mayor before that. But I was just curious if it ever happened. So no, it's not a solution, really. It just isn't.
14: No. Yeah. Okay, yeah. Well, Janet, thank you. No, I appreciate you. Thank you so much for calling in.
19: Bye-bye.
14: Thank you. Yeah, no, they never figure out a place. But I think that was the general consensus there. It's like, okay, well, now we're telling them to come to this one spot. How do they get there without driving their dirt bikes through the city? And two, they're not their dirt bikes. So they're going to show up and what, the cops will be just waiting? Basically, here's the thing. If you live in Baltimore City, you don't live on a dirt road, and you can't afford a dirt bike, guess what? You're just not going to be riding dirt bikes. I don't care if you're, I don't care if you're in a gang called the 12 o'clock boys. I don't care. The gang is over starting today. See, this is why I can never be the mayor. I can never be the executive. I don't care. I really don't care. Your kids can cry, can whine. This teacher is part of the problem. You're telling me that, oh, well, it's good because the students make content and they make money on TikTok on someone's stolen dirt bike. 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
14: All right, we're talking about dirt bikes. That's right, Baltimore City Police, and I guess Mayor Scott, they've come up with this plan. Instead of trying to hold these juveniles that have stolen these dirt bikes accountable, they're gonna now find the gas stations that sell gas to these dirt bike riders. So they got to go in, shut down all the pumps, and they have to hope that the swarm, right, the producer, you got 50 dirt bike riders together, they swarm your gas station to get gas, you hit the pump cancellation button, and it's just you there. What do you do? What are you going to do? Oh, let's go to the phone lines. I love it. I got Troy in Pasadena. Hey, Troy.
26: Hey, I just wanted to ask, could he make Baltimore any more ghetto? Now you're going to have to get a gas pump turned on, just like you have to get a razor out of the cabinet.
14: Yep.
26: I mean, they're going to try. How much more controlling and how much more of a controlled environment will it have to be before somebody says, no, we're just going to get rid of the criminals?
14: Yeah, it doesn't make sense, Troy. And imagine somebody else, say that you're at the pump, right? And now all these dirt bikers swarm in and they hit the cancellation button, but you are there with your family trying to get gas. But now you've got to wait.
26: If I see all the bikes come in, I'm going to get in the car and say, let's go.
14: Yeah, you've got to, I guess I got to pray that I've got enough gas to get to the next station and exactly. Hope that they don't end up there too.
26: And can we cops stop saying they're riding bikes? That gives the imagination of kids at a park, you know, riding their bikes around. That's not what they're doing. And don't get me wrong, it's a great feeling riding on a motorcycle going down the road. But you can't do it illegally. You have to do it legally.
14: Right. And these bikes, they're stolen, most of them. We found that out as well.
26: Yeah. I mean, they keep saying, well, these kids need a place to ride their bikes. You make it sound like, oh, wow, they need to open Garrett Park again so kids can ride their bikes around it or something like that. I used to live in Brooklyn years ago, and I know we used to ride our bikes around that. But that's not what they're doing. We're talking about motorcycles, and we're talking about kids riding illegally on them, doing terrible things that could hurt themselves and others.
14: Yep.
26: And it's just as bad to let the kids do this as it is letting them do it to hurt others, because they have hurt themselves. There has been terrible accidents. There has been children who have been hurt. So
14: yeah, and some fatally.
26: Where they're coming from with this?
14: Yeah, no, I feel the same way, Troy. Thank you so much for calling in. Hope you have a great week. Thank you. And some fatally, don't forget, there has been some kids that have died, unfortunately, on these dirt bikes. I've got my friend Antoinette in Baltimore. Hey, Antoinette.
0: Hey, Kim, how are you doing?
14: I'm doing well. Antoinette, what do you think? They're going to go after the gas stations rather than the dirt bikers.
0: Well, what I do have to say is if a person owns a motorcycle, you have to have motorcycle insurance and you have to have a tag to be legally on the street. Okay, dirt bikes have motors in them. They don't have tags, nor do they have insurance.
14: Right.
0: It is illegal to ride dirt bikes in the streets of Baltimore, Maryland. And your mayor, your governor, refuse to enforce the law. What needs to happen is they need to do the thing that New York did a couple of years ago. They confiscated all of the bikes and they demolished them. Because if a dirt bike hits your car, Kim, what's going to happen is they don't have insurance. They're dirt bikes. You have to go through uninsured motorists. And you're going to have to come out of your pocket.
14: Right.
0: They ride in traffic. They haze the people. I'm going to give you a prime example. I was on Bel Air Road one time. It was about 100 dirt bikes coming home from work. This has been maybe about 3 years ago because I'm retired. And this lady, this older, elderly white lady, she was so afraid. And I was like, just pull over to the side and just open the street up. You know, and
14: yeah.
0: This woman was an elderly lady. She could have had a heart attack.
14: All
0: and
14: right.
0: Then, you know, some people only know one way in the city and one way out.
14: Yeah.
0: So she said, well, I don't know which way to go. So we pulled over to the right, and I told her, just follow me.
14: Well, that was really nice.
0: We were on the curbside. Let's go to the shopping center.
14: Well,
0: she told me where she lived at, and I took her to the main street. I said, but once she got to St. Clair Lane, she was prepared.
14: That's nice of you. Thank you, Internet.
1: With SRN News, I'm Rich Thomason in Washington. The U.S. Iran ceasefire is facing another challenge. It's posed by renewed attacks and lots of finger pointing by each side. Israeli forces have moved deeper into Lebanon as they pursue Hezbollah fighters who are allied with Iran. And Iran reportedly is threatening to cut off talks with the U.S. unless Israel pulls back from Lebanon. Ukraine has carried out strikes on Russian energy assets. Russian officials and media say drone debris set fire to a fuel storage facility in the Rostov region. The U.S. military has carried out another strike on a boat accused of smuggling drugs in the Eastern Pacific. Three men on board were killed. It was the fourth such attack in a week's time. Now on Wall Street this morning, stocks have been mixed. Right now, the Dow is down about 155 points. More details, SRNNews.com.
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7: 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An interesting sidebar to the O's win yesterday, 9-5 over the Jays at Camden Yards, was an incident that happened in right field involving Blue Jays outfielder Jesus Sanchez.
6: Walking toward the fence, turns back around, talking to somebody. And then something came onto the field.
7: And that something was a ball, thrown apparently by a young fan who thought Sanchez wanted to play catch during a stoppage in play in the bottom of the sixth. Apparently a misunderstanding, Sanchez was hit on the wrist and had to leave the game. Manager Albanez was asked about it in the postgame.
8: Just saw Sanchez with his glove on the ground and a fan threw a ball. That's something that I know we're looking into. You know, we don't want anyone getting hurt or fans throwing the ball on the field or anything like that.
7: Imaging later revealing nothing broken for Sanchez. To football we go, where perhaps the most impressive Raven so far during offseason workouts has been one of their most expensive players. Talking about rush end Trey Hendrickson, signed to a four-year, $112 million deal back in March. It's been, according to head coach Jesse Minter, everything that's been advertised.
9: He brings it every play. I think he's done a great job learning some different techniques that maybe he hasn't done before and playing the run and doing things like that. So just very excited, very, very, very pleased with Trey up to this point and excited to have him on our side.
7: The last of the voluntary OTAs for the Ravens begins today. Mandatory minicamp is next week. And finally, a happy heavenly birthday today to a one-time Baltimore Colt great who will forever be remembered for this.
10: United States, he gives to Amici, and the ball game is over. Alan Amici has scored the touchdown, and the Baltimore Colts are the professional football champions of the world.
7: The great Alan Amici scoring the game winner, a touchdown in overtime with the greatest game ever played. Amici born on this day in 1933. Coming up in 30 minutes, Colton Cowser does it again. And that is Stein on Sports.
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11: Your Fox 45 forecast, a mix of clouds and sun with temperatures in the warm upper 70s. A few extra clouds tonight with temperatures back in the very pleasant mid 50s. Blue skies and sunshine will take over on Tuesday with highs in the comfortable mid 70s before the heat return. By the middle of the week, we're back in the 80s, and by week's end, we break into the hot and humid low 90s again. From the Fox 45 Weather Authority, I'm meteorologist Amy Aronson for Talk Radio 680 WCBM.
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14: Thank you, Antoinette, in Baltimore. Sorry to come up on a break there, but I appreciate you helping that woman out, as I can imagine that any woman would be scared in that situation. And you're right. I didn't even think about the medical emergency she could have had as she was sitting there as 100 dirt bikes go by. Yeah, that's a scary, it's a scary situation. It truly is. And in case you're just joining us, the Baltimore police have announced that they're going to go after the gas stations that sell gas to the dirt bike riders. So they're going to be fined. Who knows? They could end up getting shut down. I mean, but that's how they're going to handle this. They're going to go after the gas stations rather than the dirt bikers. They're the ones out there breaking the law, not the gas stations. Oh, man. We'll take this call. And then, of course, we have our special guest on the line. I'm going to say congratulations to Delegate Nino Mangione here in just a second. I got Chris in Middle River. Hey, Chris, you wanted to weigh in on the dirt bikes?
13: Hey, I just wanted to say, you know, hey, you figured it out. You know, they're going to solve the, they solved the problem with the dirt bikes. There'll never be dirt bikes again by going after the gas stations. I mean, it's not like, you know, people have these little red things that you can, you know, put gas in. It's got a little yellow tube and, you know, they can take it. Just don't have to walk up with your dirt. Oh, wait, they call it a portable gas tank. I mean, it's ludicrous to say that you're going to find a gas station for selling the gas. Why not just go, if they're illegal, they're not supposed to be on the streets, go after their dirt bikers. I don't understand why this is so hard to figure out. And it just shows that there is no accountability whatsoever across the whole spectrum of this. So
14: yeah,
13: that's all I wanted to say. That's my two cents.
14: No, Chris, thank you so much for your two cents. I don't even think about the gas pumps and the, yeah, just bringing the tank over. You know, Chris, real quick before you go, obviously you're living in Middle River, so you're in the county, but do you feel as though that people are starting to wake up to what Democrats are doing as far as the quality of living?
13: Oh yeah, it started with the whole I think a couple of years back when they shut down that carnival that was going on at White Marsh, and the whole, you know, Baltimore County Police had to, you know, come in and shut it down because something happened. I'm pretty sure now they're taking it more seriously with the quality of life crimes, but there's still a lot of work that needs to be done. But I have seen a little bit of a turnover. So happy that they're starting to take it seriously.
14: Well, so am I, Chris. Thank you so much. Hope you have a great week.
13: You too.
14: Thank you. Yeah, no, they can definitely get gas other ways. But, you know, to me, it's like, you know, with the gas stations, though, you've got these dirt bikers. They ride in packs. Robert in the text line talking about, the, you know, the 12 o'clock boys. They ride in packs. And they're coming up on a gas station, and the attendant decides to shut down the pumps. You don't think those dirt bikers are then going to wreak havoc on that gas station for shutting down the pumps? Of course they are. And guess what? Those juveniles know that they're not going to be held accountable. Nothing's going to happen to them if they do that. You got the Juvenile Justice Reform Act, the Child Interrogation Act. You got the, you know, the automatic charging where they go straight to juvie now. These kids are able to be lawless, and no one stops them. Not even the mayor, not even the Baltimore City Police. This is wild that we're at this point in time, but you know what? We're talking about Baltimore County. We have a caller on the line, and I can say that he's a friend of mine, and I might have texted him a little too early yesterday to say congratulations, but Doug and Nino Mangione, good morning to you.
15: Kim, good morning to you. And no, it was not too early. Thank you very much for your text over the weekend, and then lots of friends and family members who text. It's been quite an incredible honor from what happened on Saturday to be chosen by the Baltimore County Republican Central Committee. And I'm very excited. I'm going to be sworn in tonight as the newest Baltimore County councilman. So, really, again, I just want to take a second to thank a couple people here, because when the committee vote over the weekend on Saturday, Ray Bocelli and Kate Sullivan, they're the ones that were the members of the Central Committee that represent this district who made that decision, and they're two very hardworking, dedicated, good Republicans. They spend so much of their time. I mean, they're not paid to do this, Kim. They're spending their time and their energy. Patty Fallon, the Republican Party chair in Baltimore County, and they do great work, and they were, I'm very honored that they have the confidence in me to take on this position. And yes, they chose me on Saturday at the Holiday Inn. We were there for a long hearing, so to speak. And I also want to thank the other, because I was not the only one. There were a number of other individuals who came forward for this position, and I thank them as well. And a lot of strong and qualified groups of candidates that were there. I think it was 7 or 8 of us, whatever it was. And I appreciate them willing to step up and serve. And it's just been an incredible honor to serve the people in Annapolis. Kim, we've been coming on your show for a while doing our weekly wrap-ups. I've been there for 7.5 years. So I thank the voters, and especially in North Baltimore County, who gave me that opportunity. And again, I'll be sworn in tonight. I promise it's very simple for me, Kim, as a councilman. I'm going to continue to fight. And you were just talking about the dirt bikes, and obviously that's Baltimore City. But for me, it's just a continuing on with the same, fighting for safe streets, strong support for our police and firefighters or first responders. I'm going to fight any increase in your taxes or any of these fees. And, you know, it's funny. You were talking about the dirt bikes. My friend, and he never really does political campaigns, but Ed Norris, he was the former police commissioner, came to one of my events and was the keynote speaker many, many years ago. And it sticks out because he says, we don't have to live like this, when he was talking about the crime in Baltimore. Say, that's a perfect example of what you were talking about, with these common sense and the caller there. And that's, I'm going to bring that approach to Baltimore County. For example, you have dirt bikers and going after the gas stations. That is nothing more. But if the Baltimore City Council and the police wanted to do something about those dirt bikers, they would. And I'm going to apply that same common sense approach in Baltimore County. I'm going to continue to oppose the Piedmont Project, the NPRP, terrible project. I'm going to advocate to keeping the, well, not advocate, I am going to stand and fight to make sure the Ertl, that's a big issue in North Baltimore County, that's the water infrastructure, to stop overdevelopment and stop to pave for, in North Baltimore County, where the water line ends there, is basically what keeps the environmental cleanliness of the green space, but also most importantly, the infrastructure for water, clean water, and all those things that go into it. That's why we have to protect that in North Baltimore County, as well as our Baltimore County farmers, family farms. I know all these people, great people, and it's a tremendous privilege to be nominated again, and I look forward to continuing the work, you know, and for the people of this community every single day.
14: No, again, congratulations to you. Again, we're speaking to Doug Nino Mangione. It'll be soon, Councilman Nino Mangione. I do have a text here real quick. Marty says, Kim, you know, if they can't get gas in Baltimore City, I guarantee you they'll be in Baltimore County trying to get gas, these dirt bikers. And I think that's a great point, because I think this is something that we could see coming towards the county. So hopefully we don't, but that's something to look out for. I do want to ask you, Delegate, now that you are now in this, well, soon to be sworn into this council seat, what happens next? So it's, you know,
15: go ahead, Kim. I'm sorry.
14: Go ahead, because I wanted to make sure we know exactly what happens next year. Are you still on the ballot?
15: I can't forget, and I obviously haven't. We left on Saturday afternoon to go right to campaigning, believe it or not. So it is campaign season. There is an election in 3 weeks, and I have to win that election in the Republican primary. And I'm out across the district. I'm asking everybody to vote for me and, you know, asking for your support. I see many people. I saw so many people at Inverness had an event on Saturday. We went to 2 stops after the actual forum. And I have my team out there of Republican candidates, a great team, Pat Dyer and Kevin Ford and Chuck Murphy and Jeff McDonald. And the primary is on June 23rd. So this is just a temporary appointment for the next 6 months. But whoever wins the general, of course, but we have to win the primary and then the general. This doesn't change a thing for me personally. I mean, every single night this week, the next 3 weekends, packed with campaign events, and we're resigning our seat today. We've sent the Speaker of the House, our resignation letter, and it was an honor to work with many of my good colleagues in Annapolis, especially some of the Republican ones, some of the Democrats, not bad people, Kim, but man, their policies are a disaster for Maryland. But anyway, we're resigning from that position and we're being sworn in tonight. And then we're just going every single day trying to earn every vote until the June 23rd election.
14: Okay, because that was my question. I wasn't sure exactly what happened next, but now you've explained it to us. Delegate, while I have you on the line, but of course we were telling people, make sure to get out there and vote. This is a very important election. I know we say that a lot, but it is truly an important election. We found out that the Maryland Board of Elections are going to begin canvassing those replacement ballots today, but they said that they were also going to put on hold the original ballots in case a replacement ballot doesn't come in from somebody that requested the mail-in ballot. I wanted to get your initial reaction to that news.
15: This whole thing, what a debacle. I'm actually scheduled to have a little conference call here with Kate Sullivan and secure the vote here. And this voter integrity issue is crucial. They sent out 500,000 ballots that were wrong, Kim. And I just saw a headline that the lieutenant governor, the headline, I hadn't had a chance to read. I was just clicking on it before I called you. And it said something along the lines, lieutenant governor says this happens all the time in elections. Is she kidding me? A 500,000 wrong ballots. It's a shame. And that's the problem with mail-in ballots. We should have never had them. We need to stop them in Maryland unless you're a senior who absolutely needs it or having our military, somebody with a health issue. Other than that, they need to get rid of this practice. Of course, we need voter ID. I'm going to be speaking with Kate Sullivan very soon here. They're talking about a lawsuit on this very issue. And I think for the Board of Elections and the Lieutenant Governor and anybody to downplay the significance of sending out that magnitude of wrong ballots is just, it's a shame for the process, because people need to be able to trust that we're going to have free, fair, honest, well-run elections. And we were doing this for many, many years. And now with all the technology and all the advances here, we're sending out a half, and that's what happens with mail-in ballots. It's absolutely a shame that this has happened, and the fact now is people are going to be questioning it. And I'm encouraging all my voters, all our supporters, to get out, and early voting starts on the 11th. And I believe, yes, the 11th through the 18th.
14: Yep.
15: I'm encouraging all my supporters to get out and vote early, get your ballot in, then, of course, June 23rd. But, yeah, I understand why people would be very concerned and wondering what the hell's going on when the President of the United States, rightfully so, points out, like, look what Maryland just did. Even the House Republicans are saying we're going to look into this from in Congress, saying, you know, this cannot be allowed to happen in the United States of America, where this is not a small minor mistake, Kim.
14: Yeah.
15: 500,000 ballots.
14: Yeah, it is not a minor mistake. But like you said, Delegate, thank goodness the Trump administration and members of Congress are, you know, watching this time around. So again, everybody's got to get out there and vote. Real quick before you go, Delegate, your swearing in ceremony this evening, is it a public event? Is it open to the public?
15: Yeah, so it's after the Baltimore County Council meets for their order of business tonight, and then I believe that the last item on the agenda is our swearing in. I believe it's probably somewhere around 7:30-ish. And I very much look forward. Again, I'm honored, and I thank the Republican Party in Baltimore County for their support and they believe in my ability to stand up for our values, and that's what I'm going to do, like I did for almost 8 years in Annapolis, and I'm going to continue that fight in Baltimore County on the council level.
14: Well, we know that you will. Again, Delegate Nino Mangione, my last time calling him Delegate me, Tino Mangione. I'm going to be calling you Councilman Nino Mangione next time I talk to you. So, again, congratulations to you. We'll talk soon.
15: Thanks again, Kim. Have a great week.
14: Thanks. You too. Big news there. And look, the Central Committee of Baltimore County, I actually used to be a member over there, so I do know how hard they work. And I saw Nino was sharing pictures on Facebook from the meeting on Saturday, and I saw Garrett Zahner and so many familiar faces. Patty Fallon, she's doing great work as well. So I love to see it, you know, love to hear it. I did want to mention, in case you guys missed it, Harbor Splash did happen over the weekend. Brian, the producer, were you out there splashing it up in the Inner Harbor? Well, you know what? There were 50 people that jumped in the Inner Harbor in Baltimore City over the weekend. I'm hoping they're on a watch list. I want Hazmat to check them out. No, they jumped in and they seemed fine, but they did. They ended up having that Harbor Splash. It was scheduled for this weekend. I thought they were going to push it back considering all the bodies they've been finding in the harbor lately. But look, there were people out there and I saw some of the videos circulating online and my comment was, oh, that's all I said. That's all I said. I can't say much more. But I saw people taking videos as they were jumping in the water and, it was very interesting because, I see them like speaking in the water and they're talking and like their mouth, you can see the water getting in their mouth. Like the sick look I must have had on my face watching it all. I was like, dude, there's no way. There's just no way. But you know what? Congratulations to those that jumped in the Inner Harbor. You know, I'm judging, but not really. I'll leave it, you know. I'll just leave it as is. All right. I'll leave it as is, but I wanted to mention that. Also, real quick, a local celebrity, died over the weekend. John West. If you guys are familiar, John West, he's all over social media. He has autism, very special individual, and, living in Baltimore City with his caretaker, Desiree, for 2.5 years. And believe it or not, he is a local celebrity. I would see his videos on Instagram and TikTok all the time. He loved to dance, and so saddened to hear that, John West, they call him Mr. John West, in Baltimore City, passed away, said due to natural causes. His caretaker said that he had some health-related issues, whether it was from some of the dental work that he did not have done or received. So he had issues with infections. He had issues with his heart. But John West, if you have a chance, look him up on social media. And it was crazy because I saw Olivia's face when we found out, because we were really just scrolling through Instagram. And, of course, she has to look over my shoulder to see Instagram because she doesn't have it herself, but we saw the RIP John West, and we didn't think it was real, because we actually just sent him pillows because he had his Amazon wish list online, and so Olivia and I, you know, we sent him pillows through his Amazon wish list, and that was just last week. And now to find out that he has passed away, God bless his caretaker, and God bless to all those that work with individuals with special needs. We know that it is not easy, you know, and it is a thankless job. And this woman stepped up because he didn't have any family, and she did that for 2.5 years. And it looked like he was having just the time of his life, and she made him part of the family. So again, to Desiree and to all those that took care of John West, you know, God bless you. All right, when we get back, we'll wrap up with one more thing to talk about. Of course, our question of the day as well. Kim Klasick here. 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
14: All right, I got a text here from Robert. He says, Kim, don't you remember the Baltimore County cop that was hit by a dirt bike in Towson? Yes, Robert, I do remember that because it was like Thirsty Thursdays, right, at the Green Turtle. And all these kids were up there and the dirt bike riders. And yes, one of them slammed right into a Baltimore County police officer. But, you know, we're going to let kids do whatever the heck they want. You know, I do wonder, those that make these decisions, you know, many of them don't have kids. But to those that do have kids, are they just allowing their kids to do whatever the heck they want under their roof? I doubt that that's happening. So why would you allow these kids to do whatever they want on the streets? Doesn't make much sense. Anyways, the question of the day brought to you by Renovation Real Estate. Should all CDLs issued in the last 6 years be reviewed? Interesting enough, 96% of you said yes, 4% of you say no. Again, we did get some people on the line. It says that most truck drivers obviously do the right thing, and I have no doubt in that. I have no doubt in that. I am just wondering, how do you go about making sure that you don't have these individuals on the road that cannot speak or read English and that should not be behind?

0: Kittleman, not to be confused with Trent Kittleman, who is a woman and unafraid to be a Republican. We love Trent Kittleman. Alan Kittleman, I don't know what your deal is. See, this is what I don't understand. And I have friends that have switched from the Republican Party to the Independent Party, and they always blame Trump, which Alan Kittleman has done in this case. Again, you can read the article at Maryland Matters if you like. But it's like, dude, so because of one person in the party, you are going to leave the entire party? Really? And I say this all the time. Before Trump stepped on the scene, the Republican Party was on life support. You had, yeah, the Tea Partiers. Yeah, you had, you know, a lot of people like Sean Hannity and others. They were, you know, pushing forward Rush Limbaugh. But when it comes to electing Republicans, we were having a hard time. We were having a difficult time. And this is why Michael Steele and all those guys got upset, right? The Lincoln Project Republicans. Because Trump, he's the one that revived the Republican Party. He put life back into the Republican Party. Younger voters, black voters, voting Republican. That wasn't happening. Anyways, Alan Kittleman, you know, don't let the door hit you where the good Lord splits you. That's what I'm going to say. Good riddance then, all right? We don't need you anyways. As Brian, as always, thank you for a great show. I'll talk to all you tomorrow at 9 a.m.
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6: News this hour from Town Hall on John Scott. The U.S. Iran ceasefire faces another challenge posed by renewed attacks and lots of finger pointed between the two sides.
8: The U.S. says it has bombed sites in Iran after Tehran shot down an American drone over the weekend. Iran's paramilitary Revolutionary Guard saying U.S. forces had targeted a telecommunications tower. Iran then launched a strike of its own, and Kuwait says its air defenses opened fire early Monday morning to intercept incoming drone and missile fire. The nominal ceasefire between Iran and the U.S. has been repeatedly tested with such back and forth attacks, even as officials from both countries try to negotiate an end to the war. It's still not clear how close they are to a deal, and there's always the risk that an attack could derail those talks. I'm Charles Tillethesma.
6: And on another battlefront, Ukraine has blasted Russian energy assets.
9: Russian authorities and media say drone debris set fire to a fuel storage facility in the Rostov region on Sunday. Authorities also say the Ukrainian strikes reportedly damaged civilian infrastructure in the Saratov province. Ukraine has increased attacks on Russia's oil and gas facilities, saying they fund Moscow's invasion.
6: That's correspondent Andrew Stewart. The French Navy, with UK support, intercepting another Russian-linked oil tanker under international sanctions. French President Macron announced the interception of the Tagore in the Atlantic. He emphasized the importance of enforcing sanctions to prevent financing Russia's war against Ukraine. Investigators in North Carolina using a drone to find and arrest a man wanted for the fatal shooting of a Virginia sheriff's deputy. Michael Puckett was found with a gun on Sunday night, 2 days after the shooting. The shooting made during a welfare check. Deputy Logan Utt was killed. Another deputy injured, but is in good condition. More at townhall.com.
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1: Good afternoon. It's 12:03. I'm Maggie Hunter with the latest headlines from the WCBM Maryland News Center. A civil trial is scheduled to begin today against the owner and operator of the cargo ship that caused the collapse of the Key Bridge. Last month, a federal judge rejected a request from Grace Ocean Private Limited and Synergy Marine Private Limited to delay the civil trial until after the criminal trial had taken place. The criminal charges were announced in early May when an indictment was unsealed by a federal court. Six construction workers were killed when the dolly struck the bridge in March of 2024, causing it to crash into the Patapsco River. And a federal grand jury has returned an indictment charging a Baltimore County man in connection with a violent carjacking. 41-year-old Kylan Stubblefield of Catonsville, Maryland, is charged with carjacking and firearm violations in connection with the October 2025 incident in Baltimore City. Sports and weather next.
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1: The Orioles secured a series split. Baltimore beat the Toronto Blue Jays 9-5 in the final game of their homestand. Colton Cowser led the way, going 2-for-3 with a home run and 4 RBIs. And Raymond Berry, a Hall of Fame Baltimore Colts wide receiver and key figure in the greatest game ever played, has died at 93. Now here's a look at the Fox 45 Weather Authority forecast.
3: Your Fox 45 forecast, a mix of clouds and sun with temperatures in the warm upper 70s. A few extra clouds tonight with temperatures back in the mid-50s. Sunshine on Tuesday with highs in the mid-70s. From the Fox 45 Weather Authority, I'm meteorologist Amy Aronson for Talk Radio 680 WCBM.
1: 75 degrees in Edgewood, 73 in Stevensville, and 75 in White Marsh. 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
2: Oh, this is the Rob Carson Show. Hello and welcome to it. You just caught me doing some show prep as I was getting the show ready to start. I found another video clip, another sound clip that I'm going to use on the show today. Hi, how are you? How are you? My voice is a little bit... A little bit hoarse today. I was out this weekend, WGMD, our magnificent radio station in Rehoboth, Delmarva area of Delaware, and I got arrested for charity. We raised a bunch of money for it. First responders, I met a lot of first responders, people who actually volunteer to run into burning buildings and rescue people who've been in car accidents and stuff like that. They're amazing people. They are amazing people. And it was a thrill and an honor to meet them, to once again make it up into Delaware, where I call it Iowa meets the ocean, because that's kind of what it looks like, Iowa meets the ocean. And it was just something else. The weather was beautiful. I stopped by five farmers markets. They got these little roadside farmers markets up and down. And I'll tell you right now, the only issue I have with them right now is they're not selling local produce yet, because like the local corn isn't going to be ready until July the 4th. So they're selling corn that's been brought in from other states or whatever. You know, the growing season is just starting there, because it is actually spring. It's not summer until the 22nd, I believe, is when it is summer. But anyway, I got pickled eggs. Who buys pickled eggs? What? There's this farmer's market that they had buffalo pickled eggs, and I bought them, and I ate two of them yesterday. And then I bought some pickled mushrooms, and I bought all sorts of stuff. I bought some jams and jellies. I bought apple butter. I haven't had apple butter since I was a kid. My mother used to make it. Why do I need apple butter? I live by myself. But it was just beautiful. It was just beautiful. I gotta get out and see the beauty of the East Coast here and drive across the Bay Bridge. A lot of people have trouble going over the Bay Bridge. They get freaked out by the height above the water. But I just see beauty. I see the Chesapeake Bay and the shipping container ships and people fishing and all that. It was glorious. I hope your weekend was glorious. I really, really do. And if it wasn't, I apologize. I'm sorry for being so, over exuberant. I'm just, pretty happy guy. You know, and Washington, D.C. is looking absolutely beautiful. Here's another video from a person in Washington, D.C. Despite the Democrat Party shrieking and howling like banshees from hell, they hate the reflecting pool. They hate the new ballroom. They hate the UFC arena that's going in June the 14th. But America is loving what Donald Trump is doing to Washington, D.C. This is the fountain in front of Union Station that was a pigsty until Donald Trump came to Washington, and it used to be covered with graffiti. It didn't work since 2007. There were homeless encampments and tents surrounding the dang Union Station right across the street. Homeless encampments. People shooting up heroin. And you know what? We don't have to live in darkness anymore.
5: To film this. This is crazy. Now, I'm from this area. I've never seen it like this. It's so blue. It is bouncing off the white marble. I've never seen the marble this clean before.
2: Beautiful. We have
5: two other fountains, too, that have the same blue water. Oh, my God. It smells gorgeous. It looks gorgeous.
2: Yeah. Listen to that. That's joy.
5: Oh, my God.
2: You don't hear that from Democrats.
5: So
2: Democrats are not joyful. They're awful. Democrats are terrible people.
5: Speaking. God.
2: I know. It's absolutely stunning. You should come and visit. You really should come and visit. It is something else. And I was thinking this morning about the awful Democrat Party. And they really are just darkness. Like Gavin Newsom. He, instead of going after fraud in California, he knows that the fraud exists there. They're saying about $500 billion in fraud in the state of California alone while Gavin Newsom was the governor. And instead of rewarding and thanking Nick Shirley for uncovering all the hospice fraud out there and the Leering Center fraud in Minneapolis, instead what he did was passing a bill to make it illegal for citizen journalists to uncover these places that are stealing trillions of our dollars. And then he inferred, for some reason, since Nick Shirley went to a Leering Center or a daycare center that had no children, that somehow Nick Shirley was a pedophile. He will never be the president. Okay? You know who's, you want to talk about problems. Graham Plattner, they just found out that right after he got married, he put up a profile with a shirtless picture and a bath towel on a website called Kik, a hookup site on Kik that focuses on 13 to 24-year-olds. Now, who's the pedophile here? Really? Really? And again, the Democrat Party is just shrieking and screaming. They absolutely hate everything that Donald Trump does. I said that we're going to have to succeed in overcoming a vacuum of good news presented by the news media. They will not say anything good about Donald Trump. Even when the capital city is becoming beautiful, even though he shut the southern border, even though manufacturing is coming back to the United States, even though 47 years of terror from Iran has effectively been stopped, all of it is negative according to the Democrat Party because they have TDS.

0: There you go. That's our Trump derangement theme song. And here is Dana Bash grilling the Interior Secretary, Doug Burgum, on all the beautification that he's doing in D.C. And she calls the beautification of D.C. scandalous.
1: The real scandal is not about that we're fixing up monuments or making America, this capital beautiful again. The scandal should be, how in the world did we let our capital fall into such disrepair? How did we fall into such a spot where celebrating America patriotism became partisanship?
0: You know, that fountain in front of Union Station is a metaphor for the Democrat Party versus the MAGA movement and us. We don't need to live in darkness and decay. Democrats are still in charge of places like Baltimore. Baltimore has become a crap hole downtown. And it's real sad because I love me some Baltimore. I really love me some Baltimore. I preferred to go to football games and baseball games when I lived in the Washington, D.C. area. I went to Baltimore. You know why? Because I love me some Baltimore. Baltimore is Walmart. D.C. is Macy's. You see? I'm a Walmart guy. I love me some Baltimore. Now, meanwhile, over on Newsmax, Alana Austin, one of our fine reporters, is actually celebrating the beauty and safety of Washington, D.C. now.
2: Just sitting here and soaking up this beautiful weather here. I've seen locals and passersby actually oohing and aahing over the facelift here to Columbus Circle. Now, the Trump administration said that Union Station is the face of Washington, D.C. when you arrive here by bus or by train. So it was important for them to make this a top priority for the overall renovation projects around town. This fountain has been dry since 2007. Yeah. It was overrun.
0: 2007 had been sitting there for 19 years.
2: By homeless tents and the smell of marijuana, amongst other unpleasant odors.
0: Yeah, urine and human feces.
2: Won't mention here.
0: Yeah.
2: Now a completely different
0: story. But I mentioned it here.
2: Story. Leftist protesters had defaced the site during the Biden administration. It became a hub at times for wild protests, including violence toward law enforcement. Well, $25 million later for this facelift, you'll also see the 15-foot-tall monument in honor of the explorer.
0: I'm going to take my kids there this week. They're arriving here in Washington, D.C. tomorrow. I haven't seen my kids since Christmas. So you can imagine I'm going to be a little joyful, even more so tomorrow. Yeah, I haven't seen my kids since Christmas. Oh, my God, it's crazy. It's crazy. Here's Doug Burgum, again, getting grilled by Dana Bash because he's redoing the reflecting pool, which during the Obama years was a cesspool.
1: Labor in from
0: obviously. And, of course, the Biden years.
3: One thing, profit is another.
1: Yeah, but if their costs are going up because of trying to get this project done, that's a theoretical number that somebody said they might make that much money. Doesn't mean they're going to make that much money. But what we are doing is we are getting the thing fixed because this is the New York Times also wrote 12 years ago that the Obama administration spent more money. It was reflecting pools.
0: $35 million is what they spent. And the day they opened it, it had algae in it.
1: Closed for 2 years. It never worked.
0: No.
1: That thing, even right now, when we took this project over, was leaking 45,000 gallons of water a day.
0: Yeah.
1: 16 million.
0: Dana Bash was back here trying to, well, yeah, but it's still, I mean, there's all sorts of problems.
1: Gallons.
0: It's costing a lot of money.
1: A year because the thing never worked. And they spent more money and it was closed for 2 years. So everybody should be celebrating President Trump getting a project done in one-tenth the time, so 10 times faster, at a fraction of the cost of the previous administration. There was no outrage then. There should be outrage. That thing turned into an algae-driven slough, and this thing is going to be fantastic. It's going to be open in time for the celebration.
0: Yeah, so Danny, you can just KMB, baby. That means kiss my butt. Jim Gossett as the Prezi. Stay positive. Overwhelm the left with joy, patriotism, and faith.
4: I always accentuate the positive, eliminate the negative.
0: Come visit me.
4: Latch on to the affirmative. With me, there is no in-between.

0: Democrats cannot afford to take me for granted anymore.
1: He's won every primary.
0: Inflation's low. Employment's high.
1: Yeah, it is.
0: The Dow Jones, it is headed for the sky.
1: Place could be better.
0: Border secure.
1: Uh-huh.
0: Illegals aren't.
1: Yeah.

0: There is no in-between.
1: So MSNBC is shredding the 250th anniversary of America because Donald Trump is the president. They're awful, awful people. Also, we've got lots of news on Graham Plattner. Oh, he's not going to win, by the way. He is not going to win. Nobody is coming to his rallies. It's unbelievable. Jill Biden says that she thought Kamala was going to win. None of us did. And Mike Pence spews nonsense on Sunday Talks. All of that is coming up on the show. Let's take a break and come back. This is the Rob Carson Show. For the first time since World War II, our national debt held by the public has exceeded GDP. 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Our sins of the past, reckless government spending, have caught up with us. What's next? 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
1: In 1 month, America will mark the 250th anniversary of its founding. Like previous anniversaries, there is a deep unease about this. I feel a deep unease about these celebrations to which I am invited to mark the 250th anniversary of our so-called democracy.
2: Well, how about don't go then, you jackweed? That is Ali Velshi. I don't know if you knew this, but 50 years ago, we celebrated the bicentennial of America. It has nothing to do with sexuality or being a bicurious or non-binary. No. It was the 200 years that America had been around. I was a fourth grader when that happened. And people of every color got together and celebrated the 200th birthday of America. They had a thing called Schoolhouse Rock not soon thereafter. We the people, in order to form a great American melting pot. And we loved America. And 50 years have passed, and the standard of living has gone up dramatically, particularly for me, because I grew up on a farm and I was pretty poor. But that said, all the left can do is B-word and whine about America, and I'm done with it. And Ali Velshi, you can stick it. You can stick it. There's not unease about the 250th birthday of America. We're quite proud of America. Thank you very much. And MSNBC and these other idiot networks that just suck want to literally destroy the 250th anniversary of our birth because Donald Trump is the president. Because Donald Trump is the president. Honestly, MS Now had a piece this weekend. They were talking about the national pride and unity rings false for many Americans because of the country's history and current politics. Well, the history was the same in 1976. Segment brought on a professor named Eddie Cloud Jr., whose book focuses on race and America's anniversaries. During the discussion, Cloud claimed that white nationalists have taken control of the federal government and that Trump and his supporters view America as a white Republican. That nothing could be further from the truth. Nothing could be further from the truth. And you can, honestly, I've got no time for this nonsense. How dare you say this about my president? You say this about my country. You say this about the people that I vote for. Bullcrap. Not going to take your nonsense anymore. Not going to live in darkness anymore. That's racist. No, it's not. Shut up. I'm not going to live in darkness anymore. So done with this crap. Here is ABC this weekend. They're really upset that Donald Trump is having an MMA fight on the White House grounds. It's on Flag Day, by the way, and it's the 250th anniversary of America. And also, the Flag Day also happens to be Donald Trump's birthday. But they say that Donald Trump's doing this for his birthday, only for his birthday, and they're wrong.
3: America is about to turn 250. And President Trump is putting his mark on the party. Nowhere is that more clear than at the White House this week, where a UFC fighting ring is going up for a June 14th.
2: See, he wouldn't be the president had you guys not rigged the 2020 election. So, too bad, so sad.
3: Cage match. That's right, June 14th, Trump's 80th birthday.
2: Yeah.
3: Just yards away.
2: He hasn't said it's Flag Day yet, and Flag Day is a big day in the 250th anniversary of America.
3: From the rubble of the demolished East.
2: See, if July 4th were Donald Trump's birthday, you'd have a problem with us celebrating July the 4th, but it's not.
3: Wing, where the new ballroom is beginning to take shape.
2: I know. Jackie Kennedy wanted a new ballroom, but her husband got murdered.
3: And next door at the Treasury Department, officials are busy with yet another Trump-centric idea for the 250th celebration.
2: Yeah, and at least it's an idea because D.C. had become a complete crap hole when Joe Biden was the president.
4: President Trump has been on a mission to remake Washington.
5: Washington, D.C. is now a safe and beautiful place.
2: It is.
5: It's only going to get more beautiful.
4: He tore down the East Wing to make room for his ballroom.
2: Yeah. It's not his ballroom. It's America's ballroom. It's the people's ballroom. They've wanted one for decades.
4: Wants a massive 250-foot arch outside of Arlington National Center.
2: Yeah, it's an Arc de Triomphe. The guy who actually created DuPont Circle wanted an Arc de Triomphe, and they've debated it for years.
4: Cemetery. He's painting the reflecting pool blue.
2: No, he's actually sealing it and then making it beautiful.
4: Some of his projects have worked. Outside Union Station, he turned a graffiti-scarred...
2: Yeah, well, the only ones that haven't worked are the ones that are still in progress. You fool.
4: I soar into a real showpiece, a working fountain and all.
2: Wow.
4: And as he's done for decades, yeah. Trump is putting his name and his face on all of it.
2: Yeah.
4: This week, we learned he wants his face somewhere no living American has landed in over a century.
2: $250 bill. Because, see, it's the 250th anniversary of America, you see. It's kind of a big deal. And just because you don't want to celebrate it because Donald Trump is the president, you know, honestly, I don't even care. Don't even care. Meanwhile, here's old Newsmax, my network over here. Here's what Newsmax has to say about the UFC fight.
6: The Ultimate Fighting Championship, well, UFC, is set to bring its electrifying spectacle.
2: Well, that almost sounds positive.
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2: Why are you still watching CNN or MSN now?
6: Short week. Hosting a primetime event at the White House, as you can see right there. They're getting that stage set. As
2: I know, I want to try and get in there. I'm working on getting tickets. But see, I'm not hot and a girl. Because they know some people who are hot girls. They got their tickets and everything. Me, I'm over here going, I'll serve drinks and appetizers if I have to. But hell yeah, I want to go. You know why? Because it kicks butt. Because it's an MMA fight. Because it is on the White House grounds. Because it has never happened before. And then they're going to do this Grand Prix race. I'm working on getting a hotel room with a balcony so I can go down there and hang out with some friends and watch the race. You know why? Because America's fantastic. If I could, I'd go to Mount Rushmore where they're going to have fireworks again. Joe Biden canceled the fireworks because he was just being a D-word for Richard, or he didn't know what the hell was going on. There you go. So, honestly, don't have time for it. I am becoming crystallized in my belief that we have to overwhelm the left with faith and joy and patriotism. I met a lot of people this weekend and shared that message, and they agreed, and I'm going to be sharing some stories as the show progresses. Mike Pence made an appearance on the Sunday talks, showed he is completely irrelevant, said that the MAGA movement is not conservative, among other foolishness. Nitya Raman also says that she wanted homeless encampments within 500 feet of schools, but complained when one was set up in front of her house. That's coming up, too. This is the Rob Carson Show.

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1: With SRN News, I'm John Scott. The United States has bombed radar and drone sites in Iran. That's after Tehran shot down an American drone over the weekend. Iran then said it targeted American soldiers in Kuwait with missiles, which the U.S. says it shot down. Meanwhile, Iran has maintained its chokehold on the Strait of Hormuz, disrupting global energy supplies. Oil prices rising following the latest fighting to threaten the U.S.-Iran ceasefire. Fighting has also escalated between Israel and the Lebanese terrorist group Hezbollah. Pro-Trump lawyer Alvarado de la Estrella leads Colombia's presidential race after the first round of elections over the weekend, winning nearly 44% of the vote. He's known for his tough stance on crime and is expected to gain more support in the runoff. This is SRN News.
2: Your Fox 45 forecast, a mix of clouds and sun with temperatures in the warm upper 70s. A few extra clouds tonight with temperatures back in the mid 50s. Sunshine on Tuesday with highs in the mid 70s. From the Fox 45 Weather Authority, I'm meteorologist Amy Aronson for Talk Radio 680 WCBM.
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0: Madonna
1: gets Beatles bumper music.
2: No.
1: He's special. He's awesome. He is Chief Washington Correspondent for Newsmax, and he is James Rosen. James Rosen, how are you today?
3: Blessed to be with you, my friend.
1: Yeah, man. How was your weekend?
3: Truly great, not least because Mrs. Rosen was out of town. So I actually got to catch up on my sleep, hang out with some buds.
1: Yeah.
3: That was wonderful. Yeah. Thank you. And yours.
1: Yeah, and you live in Washington, D.C. It's remarkable. I saw a nice piece. Alana Austin did a nice piece about the Union Station fountain. And I didn't realize it had been shut down for 19 years, bro. In 19 years.
3: It looks fabulous. I was walking past it just before the water was turned back on, and I just remarked, I didn't know anything was really underway with that fountain.
1: No.
3: This is the Fountain of Columbus that stands outside Union Station.
1: Yeah.
3: And I just remarked to myself on how clean it looked. Like, the white marble just seemed much cleaner than I remembered it.
1: Yeah, and I don't think anybody misses the Antifa logos that were spray-painted on it.
3: Yeah, well, I'll have to get up very late at night, early in the morning, before dawn, and put all the Antifa graffiti that I put on there back on there.
1: Yes,
3: I won't stand for this sort of
1: thing. You are the opposite of Antifa. You're Positiva, is what you are. Is what you are. Have you seen, by the way, I'm just talking about D.C., because you live in D.C., I live in D.C., and I just think it's marvelous. The reflecting pool's getting real close. Have they filled that up yet, do you know? I want to head down there.
3: That way.
1: I want to dangle my feet in it.
3: It's going to look really, really good, and a lot of the hand wringing is going to have been for naught.
1: I would hope so. Actually, I would hope so. Now, one thing that you had mentioned to me in a text today, and I had heard about this, and I think this is spectacular because I'm an Iowa boy. I'm a state fair kind of guy. I'm a county fair kind of guy. I used to go to the Montgomery County Fair. You been to the Montgomery County Fair in Maryland? It's like homeboy. It's like homeboys meets, you know, housewives. It is a crazy juxtaposition of cultures.
3: I've been to the Iowa State Fair, and I have eaten a fried Twinkie there.
1: Oh, heck yeah. And the Minnesota State Fair is a great state fair, and Texas is known for its state fairs. Trump's bringing a national fair? Is that what I'm hearing here?
3: This is part of the Freedom 250 celebrations for the 250th anniversary of the Declaration of Independence coming up July 4. There's two organizing platforms out there. One is America 250. This is Freedom 250, which is the one that's aligned with President Trump. That's the entity that is holding the 7-bout card of mixed martial arts UFC fights at the White House on the 14th of June. Freedom 250 is also organizing the Grand Prix race around the National Mall and the streets of Washington in mid-August. And Freedom 250 is organizing what they're calling the Great American State Fair. This is going to be a long series of booths and exhibits and entertainment that's going to descend on the National Mall from June 24 to July 10 as part of our celebration.
1: Oh, my gosh.
3: As you may have heard last week, a bunch of the musical acts who were booked specifically for 80s and 90s themed sets withdrew from the festivities, among them Bret Michaels of Poison.
1: Yeah. Yeah.
3: The Commodores, the Lionel Richie-less version of the Commodores.
1: Yeah. Whatever.
3: Martina McBride and some others. And now President Trump's response to all this is to say, you know what, I'll headline the thing. And sure enough, the Freedom 250 organizers have confirmed that he will be speaking. And, you know, you have to read his Truth Social post about this. I'm going to bring it up just so you can hear a little bit of this.
1: What
3: he wrote was, I understand artists are getting the yips. That's one of his favorite phrases, the yips. Having to do with their performance, the president posted. So I am thinking about bringing the number one attraction anywhere in the world, the man who gets much larger audiences than Elvis in his prime, and he does so without a guitar, the man who loves our country, capital C, more than anyone else, and the man who some say is the greatest president in history, the GOAT, !, in all caps, Donald J. Trump, to take the place of these highly paid third-rate artists.
1: Oh, my gosh.
3: Yes.
1: Wow.
3: And he feels, I suppose, in direct competition with Elvis Presley.
1: I'm hearing some heads explode. I'm just hearing heads explode from Democrats across the city.
3: You know, that's what you're hearing.
1: I went to
3: exploding under the hood.
1: I went to Mar-a-Lago, about 4 years
3: that's
1: ago. I was invited with Mr. Ruddy. Yes, I was invited with Chris Ruddy invited me down there, okay. And I had dinner there, and they were playing Elvis, and I asked the president, I said, "Are you a big Elvis fan?" He said, "Heck yeah!" So I don't think he was trying
3: to
1: diss Elvis.
3: We just went to Graceland about 45 days ago.
1: Well, young MC who had a very lengthy career lasting almost 3 months with the song called "Bust a Move," I believe it was in 1989. He bowed out of it. So I mean, honestly. What would you rather
3: do? What is the sense even in going on if Young MC
1: has pulled out? Young MC. Do you know who else? There was, who was it? Morris Day and the Time, who were popular only because of Prince's Purple Rain.
3: 1984 film, I think.
1: Yeah, and then after that, nothing. They pulled out of this. Whatever happened to, it's kind of an honor because it's the 250th anniversary of the birth of our country. And you are not going to have to work at the car wash this weekend, Young MC.
3: Who is going to be covering their shifts at the Olive Garden? No, that's a joke I stole from Bob Smigel, who does the Triumph the Comic Insult Dog. But I think some of these artists made a calculation, Rob, that they would derive more publicity from canceling and withdrawing.
1: Yes.
3: They would from actually participating in the program.
1: Well, I saw The View, I guess their walk on music this week. I'm not if it happened Friday, if it happened today, whatever. I don't watch the show. I watch highlights because I have to, and I usually don't play them because I find them to be quite irritating. But they're only playing walk on music from the artists who have canceled for the 250th anniversary of America. That is TDS. I mean, honestly.
3: Very powerful symbolism there. And now, here's a little trivia I discovered in the course of researching all of this.
1: Yes. Yes.
3: True fact. Yes. Bret Michaels of Poison.
1: Yes.
3: And I will confess, I was never much of a Poison fan.
1: No.
3: Bret Michaels of Poison was born in 1963
1: yes.
3: in Butler, Pennsylvania.
1: Shut up!
3: There you go.
1: Wow, that's pretty
3: good. You're the first radio host ever to tell me to shut up on the air, Rob. I don't know what to make of it.
1: I mean it only figuratively. Only figuratively.
3: Expression of amazement. I get it.
1: Yes, it is. But Bret Michaels, I liked real metal bands. They were posers. They were terrible. They had a song called "Every Rose Has Its Thorn." It's like a white person anthem when you're at a bar. They raise their Bud Lights to it, and it's like, okay, really? No. I listened to Dio and Iron Maiden. Those were the real bands.
3: We're going to different bars, Rob.
1: I guess we are. Well, you go to ones in D.C., I guess, and they don't play "Every Rose Has Its Thorn" there. But we've got much more to cover on the other side of the break with James Rosen of Newsmax. Let's take a break and come back. This is the Rob Carson Show.
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0: know that this would be like saying which of your children is your favorite, but give me like top three Beatles songs of your life. You are a Beatles aficionado. James Rosen, by the way, chief Washington correspondent for Newsmax, biographer supreme, by the way. He's got a new book. It's been out for a couple of months, but it's pretty amazing. Scalia, The Supreme Court Years, is available on Amazon and other places. But go ahead. Give me like three. Can you give me three Beatles songs?
1: You sound like De Niro when he's losing weight in Raging Bull. Give me a little piece of ice. Give me a little piece of ice.
0: Yes.
1: In the gym. Listen, Beatles freak, and I consider myself a freak, which is one level above scholar and historian.
0: Yes.
1: The true Beatles freak rejects as offensive and heretical the questions of who's your favorite Beatle, what's your favorite Beatles song, what's your favorite Beatle album.
0: You can say what your worst favorite is, Yellow Submarine. I mean, come on.
1: The worst Beatles song to me is Mr. Moonlight, which was a cover that appeared on the Beatles for Sale album in late 1964.
0: Mr. Moonlight.
1: You know, I'm not big on... I'll tell you what's a surprising track that I'm not that big on that was one of their greatest hits, and that's Get Back. I don't know. I don't like
0: Really?
1: But,
0: really?
1: But, hey, have you listened to The Boys of Dungeon Lane, which is the brand new album Sir Paul McCartney released on Friday? Let me tell you something, Rob. I'm serious now.
0: Okay.
1: I worship this man. I weep for this man. I pull over the car at random times to weep for this man and how close he is to death, although he seems to be doing great. We should all be so spry at 83.
0: Yes. Yes.
1: Soon to be 84 this month.
0: Yes.
1: But I have not been a fan of the recent albums. You know, the diminution in his vocal ability is just too painful for me to endure, you know? And
0: gotcha.
1: I stopped going to see him live for that same reason.
0: Gotcha.
1: A friend of mine, who's a huge Beatles freak, has signed Beatles artwork by each of the four Beatles hanging displayed with museum-caliber lighting in his home. So you got to come over and see my collection of stuff, and let's listen to the new Paul album. So we did, and I preserved my chastity all day Friday. Could have listened to it on Spotify at any moment, you know, after 12:01 a.m. But no, I waited, and we got to his house, which was incredible. And we played the album start to finish, and I'm going to tell you what, no jokey, this is not only Paul's best album since Flaming Pie in 1997, this is one of Paul's top 10 best albums since he left the Beatles.
0: What?
1: I didn't have to strain or contort myself to arrive at that view. It's pure pop for now people, to borrow a rock and roll phrase.
0: Gotcha.
1: This is Paul. He doesn't try to sound like he's 25 or 45, but this producer, a young guy named Andrew Watt, he turned the key, my man. And if you love Paul McCartney, this whole album, every song is a heaping serving of all the little tricks and devices that you've loved from him over the years. And there's a very hard, modern, but still somewhat retro guitar sound to this album. It is a guitar album, not a piano album, as we all know. Sometimes when Paul's at the piano for too long, he starts to become one of the Bronte sisters. This is a tough, tight, hard pop album, and I'm telling you, it's one of his 10 best.
0: Wow. That's fantastic.
1: Yeah.
0: I will check it out. I believe you, because you made me appreciate the Beatles more than I had before. And I used to kind of give you crap. I'd say they call them a boy band or whatever. I never really thought that. But
1: it's really sad that it took James Rosen in the 2020s to get you to understand.
0: I know, exactly right.
1: Every other civilized nation on the planet has well understood for decades, Bob.
0: Yes,
1: you're in the news business, for goodness sake.
0: No, I'm not. Don't even associate me with journalism. Don't even associate me with journalism. Let's talk about you. You wrote an essay. First of all, it's an insult to me. Second of all, it's an insult to journalism. Okay, so it's kind of double-edged. You wrote a piece for the Daily Mail. I love the Daily Mail, by the way. It is just eye candy. It's glorious. I love me the New York Post and the Daily Mail. They're fantastic.
1: Sure.
0: But you wrote a piece about the concerning rise of Candace Owens. Tell me about this.
1: So this follows the appearance on Candace Owens' YouTube program of Hunter Biden. Now, some might be tempted to regard this as simply a convention of dunces, two rejects from the big time finding common cause.
0: Yeah.
1: But let's be clear about Candace Owens. This is someone who is one of the hosts of the most popular podcast in America and who has a social media followership of something on the order of 35 million people.
0: Jeez.
1: And last week, in addition to the Hunter Biden episode, which was kind of surprising, We saw an article published on The Bulwark, which is an anti-Trump conservative opinion website.
0: Yeah.
1: The leader of it is a woman named Sarah Longwell. She is a non-MAGA conservative consultant, and she runs focus groups each week, several a week, with people from across the political spectrum. And she published an article saying we're not talking enough about President Candace Owens.
0: Oh, dear God.
1: She quoted from individuals participating, men, women, older, younger, in her focus groups who are saying, I would vote for Candace Owens for president. And if they had switched out Candace Owens for Kamala Harris, the Democrats would have won. And all these other comments from real American voters out there. So my article for the Daily Mail, which you can find on my X feed, at James Rosen TV, examines what this means, whether she really has a political future, and so on.
0: I suppose if you look at it that way, coming from a Democrat perspective, it's more believable. I'll believe it when I see it. I don't think it's possible. I think she's extreme. I was going to say anti-Semitic, but that doesn't seem to bother Democrats. Jim, did you see this weekend the Israel Day Parade in New York City for the first time in 60-plus years?
1: To go bike riding, right?
0: Not attended by... I mean, if this doesn't say it all about Zohran Mamdani and his hate of the Jewish state and his anti-Semitism, then I don't know what's going to convince people. Because he skipped that parade for the first time 65 years or whatever, a New York mayor skipped it. It's ridiculous.
1: To ride his bike, as the cover of the New York Post showed.
0: Yeah, in a suit without a helmet.
1: But, you know, when you see people in focus groups saying, I think Candace Owens would make a great president, you wonder if they are aware that this is someone in Candace Owens who believes, quote, we are all ruled by pedophiles working for Israel, whose coinage for the state of Israel is the synagogue of Satan.
0: Yeah, yeah. Well, the more
1: with most Americans, but nonetheless, she's a very unusual source for such bile. And as I read in my article, probably not since the days of Tokyo Rose doing propaganda broadcasts during World War II, have Americans beheld such bile coming from such a beguiling source. Let's be honest, were Candace Owens articulating all the same opinions that she has over, let's say, the last 5 years, but had done so from beneath an outgrowth of facial hair and an additional 150 pounds, probably no one would be paying attention to it.
0: So brilliant, my friend. I want to read this. You're a great writer, and you're also a great guest. I appreciate your new book. It's been out since, I guess, February. Scalia, Supreme Court Years, 1986 to 2001. Also, what's the name of the McCartney album?
1: The Boys of Dungeon Lane, a reference to a childhood street in Liverpool.
0: And he's not getting any money for this, for saying this. He's
1: not even a free album.
0: I mean, like, James Rosen, TV on X. James Rosen, thank you so much, bro. Have a great week, okay?
1: Thank you.
0: All right, let's take a break and come back. This is the Rob Carson Show.
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David Zier on the ground, Midtown Manhattan. It's a beautiful day here. Israel Day Parade. Thousands are marching through the streets of New York. One person noticeably absent here is Mayor Mamdani, the first mayor in 62 years to not attend the parade. And this comes on the heels of a CompStat 2.0 New York City Police Department report that hate crimes are up 11% year-to-date in New York City, and 55% of those attacks are against Jews alone. And that's probably about three times.

0: 1979, they will use those idiots and then discard them. And there are a number of ways that they like to discard useful idiots in Islam. And it usually involves death. So there you go. So there you go. For the first time since World War II, our national debt held by the public has exceeded GDP. This is a wake-up call. All of this means higher inflation, higher prices, higher cost of living expenses, higher interest payments on the national debt. We pay stupid amounts of interest on our debt. Smart retirement planners prepare for potential setbacks, and one of the ways they can do that is to diversify into a time-tested asset known for weathering the storm. That's physical gold, kids. 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Again, it's Rob to 989898 for Birch Gold. And do it right away. I'm doing all sorts of stuff right now. I just sold my house in Kansas, and I'm going to take some of that money and add it to my gold portfolio, by the way. I'm going to. So I'm going to buy a little bit more. Coming up, Mike Pence on the Sunday Talks. He says that MAGA is a progressive movement, which is, wow. I mean, really, could you be more over? And then much more on Graham Platner is being discovered. He's not going to be a senator. Take a break and come back. This is the Rob Carson Show.
1: This is the right choice for MAGA.

0: Hello, I'm John Scott. There's no let up in the Middle East. New developments unfolding as the conflict with Iran continues.
1: The United States is carrying out new strikes against Iranian radar and drone sites after Iran shot down an American drone over the weekend. U.S. officials also say American forces intercepted missile launches toward U.S. troops in Kuwait. The exchanges are testing an already fragile ceasefire as negotiations continue behind the scenes. Meanwhile, Iran is maintaining pressure on global energy markets through the Strait of Hormuz, while fighting between Israel and Hezbollah continues to intensify. Willie Nelson, Washington.
0: And this late word now, Iran's state-affiliated news outlet says that Iranian negotiators will stop exchanging messages with the U.S. through intermediaries, and Iran will move to fully close the Strait of Hormuz in retaliation for ongoing ceasefire violations. The Muslim mayor of New York City, Democrat Socialist Zoran Mamdani, does not attend the Israeli Day Parade along Fifth Avenue in New York City. More from Laura Winters.
2: The New Jersey governor, Mickey Sherrill, is a Democrat who openly supports sanctuary cities. She's now blaming outside agitators for the chaos outside the Delaney Hall ICE detention facility in Newark, where criminal illegal aliens are being held.
3: I will ensure public safety, and I refuse to give ICE an excuse to surge into our communities. That would make the situation more dangerous and put more New Jersey at risk.
2: Laura Winters reporting.
0: California heading toward an election Tuesday. Democratic Mayor Karen Bass in Los Angeles tightly clustered with two rivals. In the governor's race, three candidates have broken away from the field and are contending for two spots on the November ballot with no clear leader in this race. More on these stories from townhall.com.
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1: Good afternoon. It's 103. I'm Maggie Hunter with the latest headlines from the WCBM Maryland News Center. Baltimore County's Republican Central Committee has selected State Delegate Nino Mangione to fill the District 3 council seat after Wade Catch resigned last month for health reasons. The District 3 committee members chose Mangione out of 7 applicants. In a statement, Mangione thanks the committee members for their confidence in selecting him as the next council member. Mangione says he will work hard and will not disappoint. And the Baltimore County School Board Nominating Commission has recommended a candidate for the District 1 Board of Education seat. The board has nominated Peter Fitzpatrick, and as a result, the commissioned meeting scheduled for Thursday has been canceled. Fitzpatrick was the sole applicant for the seat, and his name is being forwarded to the governor for appointment. The vacancy was created by the resignation of Robin Harvey, who stepped down in May. Sports and the Fox 45 Weather Authority forecast next.
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1: Raymond Berry, a Hall of Fame Baltimore Colts wide receiver and key figure in the greatest game ever played, has died. He was 93. And the Ravens are back on the practice field. 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And now here's a look at the Fox 45 Weather Authority forecast.
3: Your Fox 45 forecast, a mix of clouds and sun with temperatures in the warm upper 70s. A few extra clouds tonight with temperatures back in the mid 50s. Sunshine on Tuesday with highs in the mid 70s. From the Fox 45 Weather Authority, I'm meteorologist Amy Aronson for Talk Radio 680 WCBM.
1: Currently, it's 74 degrees in Fallston, 76 in Stevensville, and 73 in White Marsh. I'm Maggie Hunter, 680 WCBM News.
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2: This is the Rob Carson Show, hour number 2 of the show. Welcome to it. We've got a lot of stuff to get to. I'm quite excited this week. I'm going to be taking Wednesday, Thursday, and Friday off this week. I'll just give you a heads up. My kids are coming to see me, and my daughter's going to stay with me all summer, and I can't contain my excitement. You see, before I moved to Washington, D.C., I had gone no longer than 3 days seeing my daughter for nearly 20 years. And now my daughter lives 1,600 or 16 hours away. And I can't wait to see my kids. So it is such a blessing. Such a blessing. I can see my little dog. My mom gave me her dog and a little Shih Tzu. And her name's Desi. And I let my daughter keep her. I get to see Desi. Desi's going to be staying here all summer. It's going to be amazing. Looking forward to it. And then Friday I'm going to the Talkers Convention. There's a website called Talkers Magazine. And it's the Bible of Talk Radio. And Michael Harrison is having me up there, and I'm going up there with Ralph Renzi, who's now in charge of Newsmax podcasting and audio, and doing a kick-butt job, by the way. He's doing a kick-butt job. He came in, took over. Our sales are up like 300%, and I made it into the top 10 podcasts for political commentary. Oh, my gosh. So he's doing a great job. And my agent, Stephanie, is going up there with me, too, and it's going to be fun. It's going to be amazing. I'm even doing a panel. I'm part of a panel. I know. I'm getting some respect from an industry that's beaten the snot out of me for 30 years. So there you go. It's kind of fun. Yesterday, I just had a marvelous weekend. I went to Delaware. I went up to WGMDR anchor station there and did an event for first responders, and it was just beautiful. It was beautiful outside. It was windy and chilly, but it was fine. And I got to meet so many of you who listen to the show. And it's such a blessing to do this. No matter where you listen, I hope eventually to meet you. I do. I know it's going to be hard to meet millions of people, but it is very important to me, and it's a thrill always. And yesterday I debated going down to, walking down the Potomac River, and then I drove by the swimming pool in my apartment complex, and there were a bunch of people hanging out there, and I said, you know what I'm going to do? I'm going to go to the grocery store, and I'm going to buy some burgers and some chips and some other stuff, and I'm just going to show up and say, my name's Rob, I live here, I'm your neighbor, let's get to know each other. So I did that, and it turns out there was a group of brothers there, right? Probably about 10 guys, and they came in, a couple of them rode their motorcycles in. And I ended up talking to these guys, and they're spectacular, spectacular men. And a couple of women showed up too. That was pretty amazing. And I got to talking to several of these guys. And in case you didn't know what brothers are, they're black guys. Okay, and a couple of Hispanic guys. But anyway, I was there. I was the only white guy there, which was cool with me, and it was cool with them too. They didn't even care. They didn't even say, "Hey, you're white." Not one single time. And I didn't say, "Hey, you're black." Not one single time. It's weird. Turns out a lot of them, in fact, every one of them I talked to, is conservative and voted for Trump. Oh, what? Yeah. And they all told me, at least the main guy who was kind of host of the deal, and we had a light conversation, ended up going inside and playing pool. Thank you very much. He said that a lot of his friends left being his friend when he said that he voted for Donald Trump. But he talked to me about the Democrat Party and what it has done to the black community in America's inner cities. And it was a fantastic conversation. It was a fantastic and positive conversation, and I told him that my mantra and the reason why I'm here is to entertain, inform, and motivate people to do good, to overwhelm the left with joy and faith and patriotism. And then at the end of the evening, I gave them all these new t-shirts that I have that say blessed beyond belief. That's Rush Limbaugh was the EIB network, I'm the BBB network, blessed beyond belief, and it has a picture of a crucifix and a microphone and my name on my logo, and then the words blessed beyond belief. And I gave them a choice between don't catch a stupid or blessed beyond belief. And they all wanted blessed beyond belief. And each one of these gentlemen, about half of them were wearing either a crucifix or a pendant that had Jesus' face on it. And I thought that was pretty cool. I thought that was really cool. And I enjoyed fellowship with them. And then I brought down Buck my Bronco and we listened to some crazy music, like California Love. And I mean all sorts of music and jammed to some tunes, and it was delightful. It really was delightful. And that this just it adds to my positivity about the country and how the Democrat Party is absolutely awful, not a force for good. Nitwit Ramen, who's not going to be the mayor of Los Angeles. She's in third place and fading. But the mayoral race between Los Angeles Mayor Karen Bass and Spencer Pratt just tightened. It looks like, from the California Post, Spencer Pratt's ahead. He's ahead by 1 point, which means he's ahead by 10. Yeah, because polls never show Republicans or independents ahead of Democrats until Election Day when they're beaten, and then they go, whoa, I never saw this coming. So the poll, 400 likely Los Angeles voters between May 26th and May 28th, through live phone calls, text message interviews conducted by in English and Spanish. The sample included voters from every major region of the city affected and reflected a diverse cross-section of Los Angeles, with respondents identifying as 52% white, 27% Hispanic, 10% black, 9% Asian. The survey was 53% female, 47% male. And by the way, Spencer Pratt has the support of 33% of Hispanic voters. That's a pretty big deal. Now, the left, the media, they're trying to paint him as a MAGA candidate. And it's not working. It's not working at all. And even if it was, I think the Los Angelinos are sick and damn tired of these idiots in charge. These absolute incompetent buffoons. Here is Nitwit Ramen. This is a while back as a city councilwoman. She vetoed a bill that would keep homeless encampments from being 500 feet, within 500 feet of elementary schools. And then she had a problem with somebody setting up a homeless encampment in front of her multi-million dollar gated home. So I want you to listen to this juxtaposition. As soon as I fire it up, here it is. Boom.
5: I'm wondering if you support 4118 around schools and daycares.
7: Well, I already voted against it, you know?
5: No.
7: Because it doesn't work. I mean, it's like, I don't think a kid's going to be safer because a tent is 500 feet away from a school. You know, it's...
8: Woke up this morning to a sound of commotion outside of my window, and I looked out the window and I realized that there were people setting up what was, I think, a fake encampment, like a homeless encampment outside of my house.
2: Yeah.
8: Multiple people gathered there filming it. To make
2: You see, because there are real homeless encampments in front of other people's homes, and it's ruining their lives.
8: Shooting something with cameras and things like that outside of my house.
2: Yeah, too
8: bad. I have two little kids.
2: Tough bleep. Yeah.
8: They didn't see it.
2: Yeah.
8: Luckily, this morning.
2: Oh my god!
8: But,
2: oh my god! It does happen. Oh my god!
8: Oh, I feel badly that.
2: Okay. Here is Spencer Pratt destroying a an NBC reporter as he says he literally says to Spencer Pratt, "You're just doing this to promote your brand." And of course, Spencer he ate him for lunch.
9: What about people that might say, "Is this just about self promotion? Is this just about?"
2: You mean you? You mean you, the reporter? Nobody's saying that. Only you, the reporter, is saying that.
9: To get your brand, and man, your brand is hot right now. It's probably hotter than ever right now. How do you convince those people that you say, no, I really want this job. I want to change the city.
2: Here we go. Listen, this is good.
10: Yeah, let's rewind. Everything I've ever worked for burned in my house.
2: Yeah.
10: Everything my parents ever worked for burned in their house.
2: Yeah.
10: I got on this mission. It was never to run for mayor. I started this to expose the corruption and the negligence of our city leaders.
2: Yeah.
10: And when I got to the farthest distance I could, where I proved they were obstructing justice, altering after action reports after the fire, and there was nothing more they could do, that's when I organically got in the race because no one else was going to run.
2: Ooh.
10: I was never going to be the mayor. But nobody was going to run against her that could beat her. I had to step into this. And again, being running for mayor is not fun. Let's be clear. I have to have 24-hour security with the amount of death threats. My kid now has to have a security next to him when he goes in the ocean.
2: Yeah.
10: The psychos come to the beach. This is not like, oh, I get to be on a new show. I'm like, oh, I'm Tom Cruise. I'm in Top Gun 3 with Miles Teller. This is not fun fighting DSA socialists in the city of L.A. So anybody that really is paying attention, politics is not fun. And now I'm deep in politics fighting a machine that is against the truth.
2: Yeah, there you go. He had to floss to get the guy's, parts of that guy's butt out of his teeth. Because he certainly destroyed that guy. Jim Gossett has put something together for us about the awful Karen Bass and the awesome Spencer Pratt on the Ralph Carson Show. Come on.
11: Let me tell you about Karen Bass. Woman has no class. She's soft on crime.
2: Got a big...
11: She could lose big time. Let me tell you how she let the fire spread. Stayed overseas instead. She did not return. She let L.A. burn.
2: She did big time.
11: Let me tell you how Karen broke the law. Everybody saw her near a polling place. Jail time she could face. Let me tell you about Spencer Pratt. Just imagine that Karen he could beat. That would be a treat.
2: Yeah, it would be a treat, wouldn't it? Wouldn't it be fun? Be pretty cool. That's new from Jim Gossett. 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Help him out if you can. Let's take a break and come back. This is the Rob Carson Show. For the first time since World War II, our national debt held by the public has exceeded GDP. America, this is a wake-up call. Our sins of the past, reckless government spending, have caught up with us. What's next? Higher inflation, higher prices, higher cost of living expenses, higher interest payments on the national debt. 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

0: Poor little Democrats. Are you guys okay today? I came in to check on you. Every time Trump does something good, you guys spaz out. Would you guys shut up and let him work?
1: Come on. It's June 1st. Can you believe that? My daughter's birthday is Flag Day, which is also Donald Trump's birthday. She doesn't like me to remind her it's Donald Trump's birthday. She's going to be 21 this year. Oh, my goodness. Oh, my goodness. Oh, my goodness. Can't wait to see my kids tomorrow. I apologize for my unbridled enthusiasm. I love being a father. I love watching my kids grow up. I loved every dang day of it. Everything. Changed all the diapers, almost all the diapers. Made every meal. Drove them to and from school. First carried through high school. Did it all. Coached the baseball team. I wasn't. I was more of a cheerleader and third base coach. I didn't, you know, because I'm going to coach somebody. Okay, whatever. Anyway, I can't wait. I'm just excited. I can't wait. I'm going to show them the sights. It's going to be amazing. It's going to be amazing. Might be a little weird, you know, coming to Dad's bachelor pad. You know, there's that, so. Mike Pence says the GOP has lost its way, but Dems have lost their mind. This man is so irrelevant. I mean, beyond irrelevant. I'm sharing, I know. You're making him relevant by playing his audio. No, I'm not. I'm making him more irrelevant. He was on the Sunday talk because he has a book that nobody's going to buy. This guy, he sounds like Sam the Eagle on the Muppet Show. Remember that guy? Sam the Eagle. And he's just worthless. He's the wing of the Republican Party that's dead. They're gone. They're the John Cornyn wing. They're everybody that Trump didn't endorse this year. Okay? They are Nikki Haley. They are, Newt Gingrich. He is. And he thinks that they hold sway. Here he is this weekend. He was on Meet the Press, and he was talking about he's very offended. He's very offended by the reconciliation fund for those who were targeted by the federal government and their lives destroyed and bankrupted. But he's offended by it.
2: To settle.
1: Hold on one second.
2: The Justice Department has the ability to settle cases like they did with that pro-life family who was put upon during the Biden.
1: Yeah, but you got to pay for a lawyer and everything, you moron.
2: And the minister.
1: Most people don't have a lot of money like you.
2: Patient got us a well-deserved seven-figure settlement this week. But let's get rid of this fund. I mean, it's deeply offensive to me.
1: Oh my God, who cares that you're offended?
2: That you could have a fund.
1: Okay. Does anybody care that Mike Pence is offended? Anyone out there, anybody, I'm not seeing any hands.
2: That could even possibly compensate people who assaulted police officers or vandalized the Capitol on January 6th. And I think that's broadly.
1: No, it was 240 FBI agents infiltrated the crowd and created the violence, let people into the building and fired pepper rounds at them and rubber bullets at them and stuff and tear gas, even though they weren't being violent. So there's that, Mike, you jackweed. Here is Mike Pence saying that Donald Trump's trying to whitewash January the 6th, which was a psyop and all a giant lie.
3: Last week, at the request of the Department of Justice, a federal appeals court threw out the convictions of four members of far-right extremists.
1: Yeah, because it wasn't an insurrection.
3: Group, the Oath Keepers.
1: Yeah.
3: That was a militia involved in January 6th. Do you think that the Trump administration...
1: He's gobbling up her pablum like a baby bird and a mother bird vomiting into his mouth.
3: ...is deliberately whitewashing that day.
1: Whitewashing that day.
2: Well, I've certainly seen evidence of that. Particularly, I was offended.
1: Oh, he was offended too. He's offended again. And still, hold on. Does anyone care? Anyone? Nope.
2: On the anniversary of January 6th, when the White House put out a timeline that literally blamed Capitol Hill police.
1: Yeah.
2: For the riot that took place that day.
1: Yeah, because they murdered somebody. One of them did.
2: I'm very confident that of the judgment of history in the years ahead.
1: No. It's going to be shown that it was a psyop. It was bought and paid for. Stephen A. Smith even agrees.
4: The news comes amidst a bombshell report from the Justice Department that revealed the FBI had at least 26 confidential informants on the ground when the Capitol was stormed.
1: There were agents in the crowd.
4: January 6, 2021.
1: They're saying that some of the informants, the confidential informants, may have also been at Charlottesville, and SPLC, the Southern Poverty Law Center, may have gotten them to go to the Capitol.
4: The report says most of the informants engaged in illegal activity during the chaos.
1: Yeah.
4: The Justice Department says only three of its 26 informants.
1: Yeah, why didn't you say anything about that, Mike Pence? Because you're a I mean, honestly, you're just a, oh my gosh. I gotta be kind. I gotta be nice. Oh, here he is saying that the MAGA movement is not conservative. I know, I know. This is an unbelievable insult to you and me.
2: As I wrote in the book, leaders fade into history, but principles endure.
1: Oh, my God.
2: And I truly do believe that Republicans deserve to know that there is a populist right movement.
1: It's very conservative.
2: Some of their agenda items the administration has embraced, some they haven't. I mean, I give the president great credit for the way he stood with Israel.
1: But you're not offended?
2: Stood up to Iran, the way the president extended all those Trump-Pence tax cuts. But where he's embraced that populist movement, I think you could see the Republican Party, if we don't get it right, we're going to end up moving in a progressive direction. And for the sake not of our party or elections, but for the sake of the country, I believe we have to have a party that's advancing these timeless conservative principles of life.
1: Your party is dead. You killed it, Mike. That's why you're no longer in relevant or necessary. There you go. Here he is talking about MAGA again.
2: But look, I have great confidence in the American people and in Republican voters. I think
1: we don't of you.
2: Behold,
1: that's why you're no longer in office.
2: The banner of American leadership on the world stage, of limited government, free market economics, of traditional values. And
1: why didn't you do anything about bringing manufacturing back there, Mike?
2: Right to life. Hi, I think voters will rally to our cause in these midterms and in 2028 when we're going to decide whether the
1: progressive... And that candidate's going to be a MAGA candidate, not somebody like you.
2: Progressive left, with its embrace of socialism, is in the lead on the national stage, or whether a populist right that is a form of progressive politics.
1: I mean, no, it's not.
2: This is when you look at the embrace of isolationism, protectionism, nationalization of companies.
1: We're not nationalizing companies. What the hell are you talking about? We are Reagan inspired. We are Trump inspired, except for, unlike Reagan, Donald Trump, and nothing against Reagan. I don't want to blaspheme. Rinaldus Maximus, as Rush used to say. But Donald Trump is making what Reagan did pale by comparison, especially going after Iran, sealing the southern border, bringing manufacturing back to America after it had been offshored thanks to decades of Democrat policies. What Donald Trump is doing is a true revolution. It is bigger than the Reagan Revolution. Nothing against Ronald Reagan, but it is bigger than the Reagan Revolution, and it is a movement of good and of God. On top of all of that, you can't say that. Yeah, I can. I just did. All right, we're gonna take a break and come back. All sorts of Graham Plattner nonsense coming up. I don't think he's going to win. And then Tony Schaefer also joins us from Project Center on the other side of the break. Don't go anywhere.
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10: SRN News. I'm John Scott. Iran's state-affiliated news outlet says that Iranian negotiators will stop exchanging messages with the U.S. through intermediaries, and Iran will move to fully close the Strait of Hormuz in retaliation for ongoing ceasefire violations. In New York City, Mayor Zoran Mamdani did not attend an annual parade honoring Israel. Mamdani skipped the event as he remains under heavy scrutiny from some of the city's Jewish population over his long-standing criticism of Israel. A Utah judge declining a request from the man accused of killing Charlie Kirk to restrict access to parts of his July preliminary hearing. Tyler Robinson's defense hoped to bar reporters and the public from part of the proceedings. They will feature the most significant presentation of evidence so far. This is SRN News.
11: Your Fox 45 forecast. A mix of clouds and sun with temperatures in the warm upper 70s. A few extra clouds tonight with temperatures back in the very pleasant mid-50s. Blue skies and sunshine will take over on Tuesday with highs in the comfortable mid-70s before the heat return. By the middle of the week, we're back in the 80s. And by week's end, we break into the hot and humid low 90s again. From the Fox 45 Weather Authority, I'm meteorologist Amy Aronson for Talk Radio 680 WCBM.
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0: This is breaking news. The United States conducted multiple strikes against Iran over the weekend, according to U.S. Central Command, going after radar systems and drone control sites in Goruk, Iran, along the coast, and also Keshem Island in the Strait of Hormuz. These strikes were defensive in nature, according to CENTCOM, and were meant to protect international shipping lanes. The strikes also came after Iran shot down a $4 million U.S. Predator drone over international waters. In response, the Iranians launched missiles and drones toward Kuwait. We know that last week, a similar attack...
1: Okay, Tony Schaefer, I got to ask you the question. By the way, our special guest, Lieutenant Colonel Tony Schaefer, President of Project Sentinel 2020, Trump campaign national security advisor. Are we going to have to bomb Iran?
2: Yeah, I think we are. I think that's what's going.
1: Bro.
2: Yeah, at this point, bro. Thanks for having me. Yeah, that's good to be here. And so the issues of delay and distraction have been kind of like an annoyance. I think President Trump, correctly, has tried to work with the leadership that exists. But the problem is I don't think the leadership exists. It actually controls some of the IRGC nonsense. And, of course, today, just a few hours ago, the Iranians said, oh, we're dropping out of the negotiations because of the Israelis making progress against Hezbollah in Lebanon, which really the two are not related. We've said so, no. But the Iranians continue to pretend otherwise. So, yeah, I think it's something that I think the president's going to unfortunately have to direct and probably sooner than later.
1: You know, I support this president. I will continue to support this president in every way, shape, and form. I do, however, have a problem with his patience with these SOBs.
2: Yeah.
1: Because he has been more than patient with these people. And I know he's being, they think they're playing him. They think they're playing him. And he knows it's happening. But he's giving them every last chance he can. He's saying, you can step down off that chair and take the rope off your neck, or you can have me kick the chair out from under you. What do you want to do? And right now they're leaning into, you better kick the chair.
2: Yeah. So I think that's the issue at this point, is that the array of options relating to the military solution is fairly significant. I mean, I know we have a lot of stuff forward, but the thing is, it remains, Rob. And by the way, I think the overall global market for energy is starting to stabilize a little bit.
1: Mm-hmm.
2: I actually filled up my car today for under $4 a gallon, which is good. Nice. I think a lot of people are seeing that. So,
1: yeah, bro.
2: So I think we have to have an eye on what effects our military actions have on global market. With that said, I think that the infrastructure that's available for us to take out means we have to go back and start killing leaders again. And that's going to be disappointing because, you know, once you've had the decapitation strike, you would think, gee, maybe you all want to remain alive. Mm-hmm. But that's really what's going to happen here. The leaders we're trying to negotiate with may well soon become casualties, and we're going to start from scratch. Now, I'm going to be okay with that. I think most people, the panickers, need to take a step back and quit panicking because they are. He's like, okay, you know, this is an evil, evil country where its leaders are out to destroy the world, period. It's their philosophy, their religion demands that they create the apocalypse. Now, this doesn't include the Persian people. This is indicative of the Shia leaders who are trying to drive the country into oblivion. So we could never permit the Iranians to have any form of nuclear weapon because they would use it, and they would use it to fulfill the prophecy of their own religion. So that's kind of where we're at right now. Yeah,
1: 100%. And I also mentioned, you know, we're hoping that the Iranian people are going to rise up.
2: Right.
1: Clearly, when they did and they murdered 40,000 of them,
2: right,
1: there is a good deal of reticence. How do you arm a population that hasn't been armed and isn't trained? And what can you do as far as an uprising is concerned? Who could they ask for help from to do this?
2: So, well, they've asked for help from, I think, us in many ways. I mean, we missed an opportunity back in 2009 when the Green Revolution started. Remember, the same time the Green Revolution started, Rob, there was something concurrently happening called the Arab Spring.
1: Yes.
2: You know, and it was interesting that Obama wanted to quote unquote upend those nations in the Mideast who are Arab allies and basically move the governance, you know, Mubarak and others, but would refuse to do anything to support the people of Persia, because it wasn't about freeing the people. It was about actually trying to enable the Iranians to become more dominant in the region as a proxy. That's what the Obama folks are trying to do. That's why they paid them off.
1: Yeah. Unbelievable.
2: So now we're left with that. So there was opportunities left on the table, not even explored, you know, over 10 years ago, something like 15 years ago, because of the Obama evil. And at this point, what we can do is work around the edges. We can work. One of the things I would do is help the Kurds declare their own state. That would take a huge chunk of land away from the Iranians that they'd have to defend. Secondly, I'd be more aggressive in trying to upend and destabilize the government. There's things we can do that I can't get into on the phone.
1: Yes, we could be
2: doing to destabilize the government and make their governance even more difficult. So those things I think we could do. I think Pete Hegseth is aware of them. But it's up to the president to determine if he really wants to go into that level of destabilization.
1: That's how big a part is Israeli intelligence going to have in this?
2: Well, they've got a significant role because they've been able to do an amazing job of penetrating the nuclear program.
1: Yep.
2: Nuclear program of Iran has been devastated by them every step of the way. So I think that they would do that. Plus, they have significant assets who really do track the leadership of where the Iranians are at and what they're doing. So these are all good things, but ultimately, Rob, our objectives and their objectives are not necessarily the same. I mean, there's points of contention and points of agreement. And so we've always got to kind of, you know, determine what we believe is best and act on our interests.
1: Yeah. You know how they find these meetings of Iranian leaders and blow them up. Do you know about this?
2: Okay.
1: They follow the party bus that's been rented and filled with coats and lingerie. That's how they do it.
2: I know. Goats are a commodity there. It's amazing. You know, we have the Wall Street. They have the Goat Street.
1: Yeah, you know, here's the thing. You know, I like to say if I had a girlfriend, you know, I'd say my girlfriend is the goat. In Iran, they're literally the goat.
2: Yeah.
1: There you go. Tony, I, if you could hold on, I want to talk on the other side about Graham Plattner. He is a despicable human being, and the liberal media is trying to say, yeah, but he served our country. I'm like, dude, my God. So I want to do that. And also, Newt Gingrich says, I am now convinced President Trump is on the edge of a historic victory with regard to Iran. More with Lieutenant Colonel Tony Schaefer. He is on Twitter at T-Spooky. He is the president of Project Sentinel. Let's take a break and come back. This is the Rob Carson Show. For the first time since World War II, our national debt held by the public has exceeded GDP. 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
3: This is Pastor David Lewis with today's Moment of Truth. Once again, it's time to try to shame some of America's pastors. You know the ones who won't call sin, sin. The ones who call abortion reproductive health care. The ones who call the taking of unborn life a choice instead of what it really is, murder. They use euphemisms like procedure and termination instead of what really happens, which is dismemberment and death. What are these clergy hiding behind? Wives or daughters who are pro-abortion? Or are they in favor of brutally ending the life of a child in its mother's womb? It's time to take the gloves off, like Congressman Brandon Gill did recently in front of the House Judiciary Committee while questioning abortion rights advocate and law professor Jessica Waters. Ms. Waters kept insisting it was all reproductive health care in answer to the congressman's questions. That lie's not going to work when she stands before the Lord on Judgment Day. So knowing that, why do some pastors who are supposed to be representing God tell the same lie? This is Pastor David Lewis at the Cub Hill Bible Presbyterian Church.
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0: More with Lieutenant Colonel Tony Schaefer in one moment. But I sold the house in Kansas. Toto, we're not in Kansas anymore. And thank God. Nothing against Kansas, but now I had enough of me some Kansas. So don't live there anymore. And what I'm going to do with some of that money is I paid off my Bronco Buck. Thank you very much. No more car payment. Yay. And second of all, I'm going to buy some more gold. I'm going to buy some more gold from Birch Gold. It's got a good price right now. It's had a meteoric rise the last few years. I know it's going to take off again. And so I'm going to add a little bit more to my IRA, IRA in gold. The tax-sheltered IRA in gold is what I was trying to say. 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I go with Birch Gold. 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I use the products that I endorse. There you go. Text my name, Rob, to 989898. Birch Gold will send you a free info kit on converting an existing IRA or 401k into a tax-sheltered IRA and physical gold. You don't pull the ripcord off the parachute once you've hit the ground. Right now, our national debt is spiraling out of control. Get some gold. Text Rob to 989898. Again, Rob to 989898 to earn, to own, I should say, some Birch Gold.
1: A point about spirit and character. The campaign for Graham Plattner confirmed to CBS on Saturday that the main Senate candidate had sent sexually explicit texts to women other than his wife.
0: Yeah.
1: This is in addition to other past controversies. Does he pass the character test?
0: Listen to this.
2: Yeah, I mean, I have not followed this story as closely as others have, but, I mean, Graham Plattner is somebody that served our country. He served his community. He's also made mistakes, and he has admitted that.
0: Having a Nazi tattoo on his chest for 20 years, looking at it every day when he got out of the shower. Now we found out that he had a profile on Kik, which is a hookup date for the demo is largely people between 13 and 24. He is a creep supreme. He is a frightening man. And I want to know what Tony Schaefer has to say about this, about the Democrats defending him and using his service to defend him.
3: Well, everything about him is evil. I mean, look at it from the perspective of just the fact that he had the Nazi tattoo. And, oh, I didn't know what it meant. Of course he knew what it meant. You know, I mean, you know, he went and joined Blackwater, and he complains that Susan Collins forced him to go into military service. Like, no, nobody forced you to do anything.
0: Yeah. Oh, that took the cake this week. He did an ad where he said he was forced to serve in Iraq. I mean, that was just filthy.
3: Yeah, and so now look at what's being revealed about him. This guy I believe there's more to come. I mean, if you just look at kind of how this stuff's kind of been rolling out, I think there's something. I don't think there was just a profile on this. I've never heard of this app before, but from what you said and what I've read about it, it's like he's done something on that. He's not the kind of guy to sit back and he's even said, he's acknowledged he's morally ambiguous. Like, okay, well, that's a lot right there. And worst of all, if you look at my Facebook, I mean, on my ex account, I posted the picture of his wife. My God, Rob, that looked like a Saddam Hussein hostage video of trying to.
0: Oh my God!
3: She tried to take, and she said she took her 20 takes. I mean, and it's just, oh my God! It's like any Democrat sticks with him,
0: they're not going to win. He's not going to win, Tony. It's over.
3: Yeah.
0: I'll just call it. I called Kamala the day that she was announced as a candidate. I said she's going to lose. Here's the words of his wife. I admire the F out of him. So when there's our news articles about our marriage, it's just extra crappy. I'll just put it crappy. I mean, wow, she's a class act too. And he's using her to talk to the press about this. He's done, dude. He's done,
3: I think.
0: I want you to hear something I did. Give you an idea how evil this guy sounds. Last week, 2 weeks ago, he did a speech in Maine. And Tony, I said, this. Just listen to his voice. Listen to his tenure. He has no sense of humor at all. And listen to this. I mixed some post-apocalyptic music behind him. And this will give you an idea. I think, I mean, really, how dangerous and scary this guy is.
4: No one is coming to save us. We need one thing. something the man speaking after me has been fighting for 60 years. We need a political revolution. They have taken. They took so much. They began to think that...
0: Now, does that give you a... I mean, honestly... I put the music behind it kind of originally for comic relief, but it actually amplified how scary this guy is.
3: Yeah. So, no, I mean, if you just examine the more and more he talks, the more that comes out about him, first off, I'm just going to say this, I may get in trouble. He's a typical Democrat.
0: That's true.
3: They are now, but they don't generally put people who are this unhinged up for national office. And this is where, I don't know if it's pique or if it's arrogance, but, people of Maine have become lefties, but they're not, I don't think they're nuts.
0: No,
3: I think this
0: no,
3: is what
0: and certainly,
3: gonna win.
0: With regard to Texas, James Tallarico, I mean, they say that he's polling ahead of Ken Paxton.
3: I don't believe it.
0: I hate to tell you that no way is whatever Ken Paxton. And by the way, his persecutions were political. By the way, the charges that he faced, and then they say he cheated on his wife. Well, welcome to life. I mean, that happens all the time. It happens on Capitol Hill. A lot of people who are saying he cheated on his wife probably cheat on their wife too, or their spouse as well. Honestly, you live and learn. You make mistakes, but you don't have a Nazi tattoo, and you don't go on as soon as you get married on an app to pick up young girls called Kick. That's just sick. That's just sick. I don't think he stands a chance.
3: Well, no, but both of them are into kids. Just saying. I mean, I'm just letting you know.
0: Yeah,
3: and so but the Graham thing is problematic. I think I'm just going to go to record here. I think we're going to find something criminal that's going to get him arrested. I think. I mean, this guy is looking for trouble.
0: I do. One other note here. Newt Gingrich on the war in Iran says, I am now convinced President Trump is on the edge of an historic victory. I do believe we're going to see a millennial peace in the Middle East, and I think Donald Trump's going to do it, despite all the caterwauling of the Democrats and actually wishing that we'd lose. Your thoughts in 30 seconds.
3: Yeah, look, we're on pace to be effective in ending the Iranian regime. I'm hoping that it results in regime change. I do. But if nothing else, the regime must be stopped from being able to do anything with nuclear weapons. We need to find out who is helping them and get oil back going. But we're going to be fine. Oil is going to come down.
0: Yep.
3: And I think Newt Gingrich is correct.
0: All right, my brother. Thank you for joining me today, Tony.
3: Sure,
0: T-Spooky. T-Spooky on X. Have a glorious week. We'll talk again soon.
3: Yep.
0: Let's take a break and come back. This is the Rob Carson Show.
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14: you about another controversial candidate for Democrats. You talked about Maine, Graham Plattner. I'm going to just read from my notes because I want to get it right. He's faced a series of controversies, including past posts about sexual assault, a tattoo that resembled a Nazi symbol that he had covered up right before he ran, by the way, and now sexually explicit texts with other women despite being married. Does Graham Plattner pose a headache for Democrats?
15: Well, let me go back to Texas for just a moment. Cornyn was a beloved candidate.
0: Now, you see, we're talking about Graham Plattner, you see.
15: Loved by Republicans in Washington and in Texas.
0: Val Dimwit, Demings.
15: I'm not sure that candidate flaws matter as much as...
0: What?
15: As they used to. Millions of dollars were spent to save Cornyn. Didn't work. Paxton won by a landslide.
0: You can't even compare Ken Paxton to this man. Here is... who is this? Stephen Hayes, taking Val Dimwit to task.
16: This is where people, I think, are so people, normal people watching this at home are so frustrated with the level of toxic partisanship where you've got somebody who's, you know, has to defend, you've got Democrats who are defending Graham Plattner, who are calling him a good and decent man, and arguing that the guy with the Nazi tattoo, we really need him because he has to defeat Susan Collins, one of the most bipartisan members of Congress in the past couple decades, who voted to convict Donald Trump, but...

0: not a Nazi tattoo.
1: It was a Nazi
2: okay,
1: tattoo.
2: Okay, we can quibble about whether or not how Nazi the Nazi tattoo
3: He did
2: tattoo
3: have the tattoo
2: was.
3: Removed, so, whatever. I mean, it,
2: but,
3: yeah.
2: But this is emblematic of his problems, and Maine voters will have a say about it.
1: Yeah, he had a Nazi tattoo on his chest. There's no doubt about it. It is the tattoo.
2: But the issue in Maine...
1: Is, hold on, let me bring that down. Hold on one second. Pardon me, it's playing again. But he has a Nazi tattoo. He has a tattoo that represented the SS as they guarded the concentration camps. They were in charge of the torture, the death of people at concentration camps, and that was the emblem they wore on their uniforms. He knew it. He had it on his chest for years. He is a broken, broken, evil man. And the Democrat Party is showing that they are exactly the same way by saying, you know what? Let's keep pushing. This is going to blow up in their faces if it hasn't already. It's going to blow up in these faces. The sound bites that I play for you defending Graham Plattner will become legendary with regard to making the Democrats look like absolutely morally and intellectually bankrupt fools. Let's take a break and come back. Last hour on the Rob Carson Show right ahead. Don't go anywhere.
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6: News this hour from Town Hall. I'm John Scott. Iran stops negotiations with the U.S. and vows to completely block the Strait of Hormuz. Correspondent Bernie Bennett.
7: Iran's state-affiliated news outlet Tasnim said Monday that Iranian negotiators will stop exchanging messages with the U.S. through intermediaries, and Tehran will move to fully close the Strait of Hormuz in retaliation for what they call ongoing ceasefire violations. The report, in a translated post on the social media site Telegram, homed in on Israel's military operations in Lebanon against the Iran-backed militia Hezbollah. Per Tasnim, the message reads, no dialogue will take place until Israel fully withdraws from occupied areas in Lebanon and stops all attacks in both Lebanon and Gaza. Bernie Bennett, Washington.
6: Israel's government has ordered strikes on Beirut's southern suburbs. The strikes come a day after Israeli ground forces reached their deepest point in Lebanon in 26 years. Hezbollah fired rockets at northern Israel, including near Haifa. The Israeli strikes follow what Israel calls repeated ceasefire violations by the terrorist group. New developments in the trial of the man accused in Charlie Kirk's death.
8: A Utah judge will decide whether to restrict access in parts of a July preliminary hearing and seal some exhibits in the case of the man accused of killing Charlie Kirk. Tyler Robinson's defense hopes to bar reporters and the public from parts of the July 6th through 10th proceedings. They'll feature the most significant presentation of evidence to date. Prosecutors are hoping for the death penalty if Robinson is convicted. He's charged with crimes including aggravated murder in the September 10th assassination of Kirk on a Utah college campus. Robinson has not yet entered a plea. I'm Haya Pinjwani.
6: Oil prices rising following the latest fighting to threaten the U.S.-Iran ceasefire. Wall Street is mixed. The Dow dropping 29 points. The Nasdaq ahead 134. More at townhall.com.
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11: Good afternoon, it's 2:03. I'm Maggie Hunter with the latest headlines from the WCBM Maryland News Center. Congressman Andy Harris has announced federal funding for the West Cecil Health Center in Conowingo. The First District Republican says the center is receiving more than $852,000 from the U.S. Department of Health and Human Services to support patient care for rural communities across Cecil County and neighboring areas. Harris says West Cecil is a critical health care provider for rural residents across northeastern Maryland.

0: Maryland, and the funding will help the center keep up with growing demand for appointments and medical services in the region. And a small amphibious airplane landed in the Assiniboine Bay off of Ocean City, Maryland, on Sunday afternoon after experiencing what appears to be a mechanical issue involving one of its stabilizing floats, authorities said. Emergency responders were notified of the incident at 2:15 p.m. Sports and the Fox 45 Weather Authority forecast next.
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0: The Orioles secured a series split. Baltimore beat the Toronto Blue Jays 9-5 in the final game of their homestand. Colton Cowser led the way, going 2-for-3 with a home run and four RBIs. Kyle Bradish allowed an unearned run over seven innings to pick up the win. Now here's a look at the Fox 45 Weather Authority forecast.
3: Your Fox 45 forecast, a mix of clouds and sun with temperatures in the warm upper 70s. A few extra clouds tonight with temperatures back in the mid 50s. Sunshine on Tuesday with highs in the mid 70s. From the Fox 45 Weather Authority, I'm meteorologist Amy Aronson for Talk Radio 680 WCBM.
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0: It's 76 degrees in Glen Arm, 76 in Perry Hall, and 78 in Cambridge. I'm Maggie Hunter, 680 WCBM News.
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7: This is hour number 3 of The Rob Carson Show. We have much to get to before the end of the radio program. By the way, if you miss any of it, the podcast is available soon after the show. My producer, Ken, also known as Redneck MacGyver, takes the show, puts it into three bite-sized proportions, takes commercials out of them. And that's why we're number 10 in the nation for political commentary podcast, number 42 for news, and number 250 overall, podcast in America. I know, like 250, no, that's a big deal, because there are hundreds of thousands of podcasts out there, so you have made this show number 250, and growing. We got a lot of growing to do. It's very interesting, because more and more, I am talking to people, I'll introduce myself, and they will say, oh, I listen to your show. I mean, it's really pretty crazy. And a lot of the times, like when I'm taking an Uber, I'll be talking to the driver, and I'll say, yeah, I do a radio show, whatever, and I'll show him my business card. He goes, oh, I listen to you all the time, or I watch you on TikTok, or I watch you on whatever. My social media, by the way, is at Rob Carson Show, or Rob Carson. Just, I think one of them is Rob Carson, but it's otherwise, it's Rob Carson Show, on Instagram, TikTok, and Getter, and Truth Social. Truth Social, I've got 2.5 million followers. It's gigantic. So, excuse me, I snorted there. But anyway, check out my social media. I put up all sorts of stuff up there. Sometimes I put up cooking stuff. This weekend I put up not only little segments of my show, little bite-sized portions of my show, but also just some of the stuff that I do over the weekend when I got arrested this weekend for charity. Just some other stuff. I like to share a lot of things and kind of turn it up a little bit, shake it up a little bit, not just do politics all the time, So I hope you'll check that out. By the way, speaking of podcasts, Joe Rogan, number one, 11 million listeners a day. That's pretty remarkable, actually. It's amazing. He's a phenom. Listen, 11 million people listen to his podcast a day. Nobody in network television gets 11 million views. I mean, maybe if it's a finale of a big show, like it used to be American Idol. but you ain't going to get 11 million people checking out your show every day. This is why spoken word is so powerful right now. This is why Newsmax podcasting is so powerful right now. Anyway, CBS looking to pin down Joe Rogan. Network bosses are betting podcast powerhouse will strengthen a sagging 60 Minutes. They're talking about replacing Manderson Pooper. That's my friend Chris Plant calls him. Anderson Cooper. Replacing Anderson Cooper because, you know, he's a stiff. Yeah, Anderson Cooper is a stiff. Unless, you know, it's New Year's Eve and he's getting drunk on CNN. But Rogan boasts 11 million viewers a day. The Joe Rogan Experience recently expanded its reach by adding the podcast to Apple and other platforms. It's you bring in Rogan, you immediately gain a court connection to over 50% of the country. According to one executive, he speaks to viewers who feel ignored or mocked by legacy media. That could solve the ratings credibility problems with CBS overnight. I just don't think there's any saving 60 Minutes at this point. But you know, you never know. Jill Biden says that she was shocked. Shocked, I say, that Kamala Harris lost. You know, everything that comes out of her mouth is either dumb or a lie.
8: You went all out to get Vice President Harris elected.
9: Oh, all out. I was out on the trail I think every single day. I traveled the entire country.
7: You know what your endorsement meant? Nothing!
9: And you know that the night, the election night, I mean, I was certain she was going to win.
7: It's because you're a ditz. She was the former first ditz of America.
9: The excitement for her and the crowds and, I mean, how people rallied around her.
7: It was all fake.
9: And I truly felt that she was going to win. I was shocked she didn't win because I think she would be a good president.
7: Oh, my God.
9: And,
7: the border would be open. Washington, D.C. would still be a crap hole. It would be. It's beautiful now. It's getting more beautiful every day. Crime has dropped. 65% drop in carjackings here. And the Democrat Party just hates that it's happening on Donald Trump's watch. Kamala Harris was fake. Her campaign was fake. Don't believe me?
10: The one thing that I will not forgive them for is they're trying to steal the joy from this country.
11: The joy felt by Americans backing the Harris-Walz ticket.
12: We are joyful warriors.
13: Being joyful is part of the American identity.
14: The joy factor.
15: Campaign of joy. You're talking about radical joy.
16: It is downright joyful.
17: It looks like a joyous rally.
7: It was all a lie. The Democrat Party is the opposite of joy. Former Jill Biden staffers pan Jill Biden's new book, because it's a piece of crap, accusing the former First Lady of rewriting history and reopening wounds that many Democrats would rather leave scarred. A View from the West Wing, a memoir, oh dear God, attempts to shift blame for a Democrat's devastating 2024 election loss while avoiding accountability for Joe Biden's failed reelection bid and concerns about his mental and physical fitness. Quote, one former Biden official, I just wish they would give more time and space and let people move on. It all feels disingenuous. Yeah, because the family's awful. The Biden family is an awful, awful, awful dysfunctional and corrupt family. Don't believe me? They got $31 million from the Chinese Communist Party into 27 LLCs and 9 family members. They're corrupt and awful. Their son, Hunter, was a cocaine addict who trafficked young women for sex. Yeah, he's a sick, sick son of a gun. The through line between her book and Kamala Harris is that they blame everyone but themselves for the loss. One official said, many Democrats have shown little interest in revisiting the Biden years. I thought he was going to go on out to Mount Rushmore. No, Mount Rushmoron. We're going to do another a mountain. She, of course, said that she thought that Joe Biden had a stroke during the debate and then said he was perfectly fine after and perfectly fine before. I mean, honestly, what in the hell? This woman, this woman is a mess. Did you watch the head cracking going on in New Jersey at the ICE facility there? The police decided they were going to get involved and shut this crap down. So the children got a spanking. The children got a spanking. And it was all bought and paid for, I might add. Bought and paid for. And here is Mikey Sherrill. And every Democrat knows that these protests are not local people. They are bought and paid for by the Chinese Communist Party. And here's Mikey Sherrill. Yeah, I know her name is Mikey. Dear God, what awful thing she's done to the name Mikey. I remember Mikey was the guy who didn't like the Life cereal, and he ate it, and he was cute and awesome. She's ruined Mikey! She's ruined Mikey. Anyway, she is now admitting that these are bought and paid for national protests.
14: We know that people from outside the state have been interfering in the protests and escalating them. Five of the six people arrested last night by state police were from outside New Jersey.
7: Yeah.
14: And some
7: that's over 80% of them. It's a national thing.
14: National extremist groups have become involved in the protests here today. To the people coming from out of state to create chaos and dangerous situations, you should not be here.
7: Yeah, why didn't they do that in Minnesota? They didn't do that in Minnesota. It's bought and paid for. Oh, here's Mikey saying, and I thought these were peaceful protests. These were peaceful protests. They were, you know, I mean, I know they're attacking ICE agents and throwing rocks and stuff at them, but they're peaceful.
14: Please, and you're certainly not.
7: Now she wants to bring down the temperature.
14: Keeping New Jersey safe. Today and going forward, I urge those protesting outside of Delaney Hall to bring the temperature down.
7: Whoa.
14: So we can focus on the detainees and their families.
7: How'd the temperature get up? Oh, yeah, it was Democrats.
14: So comply with the lawful orders from local and state law enforcement and let advocates, faith leaders, and members of this community continue their work.
7: I think local law enforcement ought to tell people like her to stick it and then go support our law enforcement. And it's a shame that more of them aren't doing it.
14: Here in America, you have a right to protest and a duty to do so peacefully. The work doesn't stop here. I'm going to keep working with our federal delegation to demand answers. I'm going to keep using every tool at my disposal to get full access to Delaney Hall. And I'm going to keep working for better conditions.
7: Yeah, and you know what I want to do? I want you, whoever's in charge, to take one of these dimwit Democrats into Delaney Hall, follow them around, make sure that they stay in the frame when they say everything that's clean and nice and the meals and everything. So the Democrats can't come out of that hall and say that and lie about it. Because that's what they've been doing at these ICE facilities. They go in, they see everything's fine, and they come out and say, oh no, it's torture. They're liars. Here is Mark Wayne Mullen, DHS Secretary, talking about who's in Delaney Hall.
16: All right, there's a lot of attention being given to a detention center in New Jersey. Why? The left sanctuary city politicians that are running this Democrat-controlled area will sit there and tell you it's because of the conditions of the facility. But it has nothing to do with the conditions.
7: No, it doesn't.
16: It has the fact that they want to release criminals back on the streets. It's probably not even what they believe is right. But
7: And here's why the temperature was so up. This is your Democrat Party the last literally 5 years.
18: Every single ICE agent who's engaged in this aggressive overreach, no matter what it takes, no matter how long it takes, will of course be identified. This is not the 1930s.
19: Secret police who are masked, who are intimidating, who are scaring people. These Gestapo-like tactics.
20: This is Gestapo-like behavior.
21: Donald Trump's modern-day Gestapo is scooping folks up off the
7: street. Yeah, this is why the temperature was up, you idiots. And I'm glad to see that Mark Wayne Mullen and New Jersey police are scooping up Antifa rioters. You know why they're doing that? Because DHS Secretary Mark Wade Mullen said, we're going to not process people at the airport. So international passengers at Newark will have to stay in the airport. Brilliant move, Mark Wayne Mullen.
16: They're running for re-election. They know this is what their base wants. Listen, these are individuals broke the law. That's why they're there. In this hand is just some of the individuals that we've arrested recently.
7: They're probably soccer dads and really nice, you know, members of the clergy.
16: Out of New Jersey. Guy from El Salvador. Criminal history including homicide. A guy from Jamaica. Homicide. Robbery and assault. Guy from Mexico, homicide. A guy from Peru is there for sexual offense against a child.
7: Wow.
16: Listen, these probably aren't real criminals, according to some of these, as the president says, Democrats. A guy from Spain selling cocaine, carrying a prohibited weapon, and
7: they sell cocaine on the plane in Spain.
16: Aggravated assault. A guy from Guatemala, homicide and drug trafficking.
7: That's Guatemala.
16: A guy from Honduras, methamphetamines, by the way, he was manufacturing methamphetamine, and drug trafficking.
7: Other than that, he's a great guy, probably soccer coach.
16: A guy from Jamaica again, robbery, possession of a weapon, assault, and aggravated assault.
7: Yeah.
16: But once again, sanctuary city Democrats will tell you that there's no criminals in these detention facilities. They haven't really committed a crime. Well, maybe they want to house these in their own home.
7: Yeah.
16: Every single day,
7: I
16: get a list of these individuals that are in these detention centers that we've put in.
7: It's doing a face plant. this is all dying. This movement is dying on the vine. And that Mikey Sherrill capitulated and said, bring down the temperature, and it's outside influence here. That is a giant tell. That's a giant tell. And we're going to tell you who's funding it on the other side of the break. This is the Rob Carson Show. For the first time since World War II, our national debt held by the public has exceeded GDP. America, this is a wake-up call. Our sins of the past, reckless government spending, have caught up with us. What's next? Higher inflation, higher prices, higher cost of living expenses, higher interest payments on the national debt. 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

0: One thing I would like to see updated is the word homeless to the word unhoused.
1: How about new?
2: Cory Booker.
3: We have a situation going on in Newark and again around the country where we have what amounts to internment camps of people who are ripped away.
2: That is inflammatory and an insult to people who have survived internment camps.
3: From their American families, American children, American grandchildren.
2: You're absolutely high.
3: Even who have done nothing wrong. Who are trying to comply with our immigration rules?
2: No, you're absolutely wrong. You just not hear Mark Wayne Mullen talking about the rapists and the murderers and the drug dealers and all that. Honestly, the Democrat Party thinks that you're stupid, I guess, or thinks that there are no other media outlets where you can learn the truth. Yeah, I'm just so done with this frickin' nonsense. Just so done with it. These idiots going out and injuring police officers, injuring ICE officers. They made it seem like ICE are Nazis, which is just shameful. I talked to an ICE agent months ago. I said, "What do you do?" He goes, "I'm an ICE agent." I'm like, he did not want to say it out loud. That's how much they poisoned the frickin' watering hole. It is absurd and obscene that the Democrat Party has done this. It is ridiculous. This is Nick Sorter. I met him a couple weeks ago. He's a pretty cool dude. And he was out at the ICE facility there. And they had tents full of tens of thousands of dollars worth of supplies bought and paid for. These protests are not organic. They are seditious.
4: It's through a signal group where they will have people send money anonymously into those Venmos, PayPals, whatever, and they're trying to cloud who is actually funding the entire thing. They're trying to say that it's a community effort, but as I showed in a video that I just posted before coming on,
2: Mikey Sherrill admitted 5 of 6 people arrested were from outside areas, and obviously some of these communist front groups have people in New Jersey, so one may be local.
4: There, during that training session, where they were handing out $100+ kits to these people, and they've got a $10,000+ setup out here. Like, it's not like one of those tents you go buy out at Walmart,
2: no,
4: right? That you can just set up like a canopy you see at a sports game. What we're seeing are professionally set up tents with concrete anchors in the grass that cost thousands of dollars to have somebody come and set up for you. And you have to have a team to do it.
2: Yeah.
4: And so it's like, it's, you gotta look at that and be like, okay, is that really organic? That is a lot of money to be doling out. I now have 2 $75 respirators that these people have given me, right? They're doling them out like candy.
0: Wow.
4: So the funding has to be investigated. They're doing their best.
2: And it has to be shut down, and Neville Singham needs to be extradited and tried for seditious treason, and we know what the punishment for that is. Ridiculous. Tom Basile was on Newsmax this weekend, had the guy from the Daily Caller talking about all of these protests around America. And by the way, I was in Rehoboth this weekend, and a bunch of these morons, a bunch of these elderly boomers standing on the street side, protesting. I don't even know what is No Kings, whatever. Donald Trump sucks, whatever. I'm just, shut up. And my agent got really mad at me because I was not very kind to them. I rolled down the window and said some things that probably they were rather untoward. I'll just put it that way. Stephanie's like, "Rob, stop it, stop it." Like, whatever. When did we get married? Anyway, so she did that today, this weekend. Here is a Daily Caller reporter on Newsmax.
5: Hudson Crozier is an investigative journalist who focuses on
2: Hudson Crozier.
5: And extremism for the Daily Caller.
2: Yes.
5: And he joins me now.
2: Thomas
5: Hudson,
2: really awesome.
5: In your reporting, you talk about how the Party for Socialism and Liberation and these centers for organizing and opposition to the American way of life are real, and they are starting
2: to... They are bought and paid for by the Chinese Communist Party to overthrow our government. That's what this is. These people are foreign representatives of a foreign government attempting to overthrow our government, and they should go to jail for the rest of their little stinking lives.
5: To expand across the country, talk to us about what you found.
6: Right, so the PSL, as it's called, is a group that you should all know about, but even if you haven't heard of it, you've probably seen their protest signs all over the country, usually these yellow or white.
2: They're all the same. I saw them here in Northern Virginia. I saw them in Delaware this weekend.
6: Signs that say something like, "ICE out of our communities," or whatever. They're setting up these little event spaces all over the country.
2: Americans love their law enforcement, even if they are ICE agents.
6: Usually called liberation.
2: Except for Democrats.
6: Centers where they host events and give speeches and propagandize each other, and they are popping up everywhere from liberal cities like Portland to the West Virginia panhandle even. Yeah. And I found at least 28 that are either already open or in preparation in neighborhoods all over the country.
2: This is an insurrection. January the 6th was not. This is. That's what they're trying to do. We are going to kick their asses. I'm just going to tell you that now. We are going to. We are going to end this. We're starting to see counter-protests with, I told you, homeboys, hillbillies, and Hebrews. They were going to come out, and they were at New Jersey, and they were standing up against those people and saying, enough is enough is enough. Homeboys, hillbillies, and Hebrews are going to have to do something about this. And it is going to happen. It is going to happen. They don't have us back on they don't have us on our heels. We've got them on their heels in the 250th anniversary of our birth. We're going to win the midterms, and then we're going to clean house. Then we're going to end this nonsense once and for all.
5: 28. So there are 28 of these things, and these are to train and educate their activists. Expand for us on what you found out about former tech mogul Neville Singham, who's based out of Shanghai.
2: Yeah.
5: What did your research show about him and how much the Communist Chinese Party could be investing in radical organizing here in the
2: U.S.? Let's cover that on the other side of the break, because Singham is going to have to be extradited. And there's a real possibility that China could work with us on this. He should be extradited. George Soros should be expedited to the United States to face seditious treason charges, insurrection charges, because that's what they're doing. They've caused already billions of dollars in damage, many lost lives in the summer of 2020, and they need to be indicted, tried, imprisoned, or worse. Let's take a break and come back. This is the Rob Carson Show.
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9: With SRN News, I'm John Scott. President Trump says Israel and Hezbollah have agreed to dial back fighting after he held talks with Israeli Prime Minister Netanyahu and communicated with the Lebanon terrorist group through mediators. Iran stops negotiations with the U.S. and vows to completely block the Strait of Hormuz. The price for a barrel of Brent crude rose more than 6%. The Muslim mayor of New York City, Democrat Socialist Zoran Mamdani, does not attend the Israeli Day Parade along Fifth Avenue in New York City. The New York City mayor was a no-show. The Cleveland Browns trading two-time AL Defensive Player of the Year Myles Garrett to the Rams in a blockbuster deal. The Browns will acquire pass rusher and linebacker Jared Verse, a 2027 first-round selection. This is SRN News.
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11: It's the consistency. 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
13: Your Fox 45 forecast, a mix of clouds and sun with temperatures in the warm upper 70s. A few extra clouds tonight with temperatures back in the very pleasant mid 50s. Blue skies and sunshine will take over on Tuesday with highs in the comfortable mid 70s before the heat returns. By the middle of the week, we're back in the 80s. And by week's end, we break into the hot and humid low 90s again. From the Fox 45 Weather Authority, a meteorologist, Amy Aronson for Talk Radio 680 WCBM.
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0: So we had played a little bit of this interview with Daily Caller and Newsmax, Tom Bacilli, and the name of Neville Singham, who I hope is indicted and extradited and indicted to the United States and goes to prison or worse for what he's done, because these bought and paid for protests at ICE rallies, these violent protests that are, and it's so passive aggressive that, you know, in Minneapolis they wanted somebody killed. They wanted the Democrat Party. Casualties are ammunition for them. So Rene Good trying to run over the ICE agent being shot, they could immediately claim murder. The media would not look into it. They knew that even though it was not murder, it was defending himself against an insane person, driven insane by years of the Democrat Party saying that ICE are Nazis, etc. This has been this stochastic terror. It's stochastic terror, and it is seditious behavior, and it needs to be treated as such. Back to the interview.
1: Yes. Right. So Singham, this comparison is not perfect, but sort of think of him as like a pro-China George Soros who's funding everything you can think of. We are not able to see the PSL's direct funding because they're not a nonprofit, but the PSL is part of this overall blob of activist organizations that are funded by Singham, such as the People's Forum and a media outlet called Breakthrough News based in the U.S. And the overlap is so extensive that, for example, Claudia de la Cruz is a woman who the PSL ran as their socialist presidential candidate in 2024. Wow. She has held that role for the PSL as well as leading roles at the Singham-funded groups, People's Forum.
0: And I think the DOJ is about to crawl up Singham's rear end. Because I don't know about you, I've just had enough of this temper tantrum. I've had enough of 10 years of this bloody, stinking temper tantrum. It started on Donald Trump's first inauguration day when the idiots in the pink P-word hats were standing there and Madonna said she wanted to blow up the White House. It started then and it's been going ever since, and it got worse in the summer of 2020 and people died and billions of dollars was damaged. I'm done with it. I'm done with it. I'm not going to take it anymore. You don't have to take it anymore. We don't need to live in darkness anymore. This is our country. We are proud of our country. It is the 250th birth year of our country. And by God, we are going to celebrate it. And if the Democrat Party doesn't want to, they can go to hell. That's it. I'm done. I've just had enough. And you should have had enough, too. It is utterly, utterly ridiculous. Here is Cory Booker. Okay. So Donald Trump is ensuring that the elections are free and fair, because they haven't been for a very long time. They have not been free and fair for a very long time. Oh, I got to play this soundbite. This is Roseanne Barr this weekend. It's she's on fire talking about 2020. And I want you to hear her. Then I've got a little thing from Dinesh D'Souza I want you to hear.
2: Do you know what I've done since they stole that election in 2020? They gave us a god COVID so we'd send in those mail order ballots and all that bullshit. And the post office cheated too. Everybody in this country cheated us out of our president in 2020. They made us sick.
0: This is all disinformation and misinformation, Andrew.

0: that is Roseanne Barr. And look what they did. Look what they did against the will of the people. Everything that Joe Biden did was against the will of the American people, and they lied, and they said it was good, and you should eat it up. And they increased the size of the government by 40% so they could loot the Treasury to the tune of trillions of dollars. And they opened the southern border. They opened the southern border wide up, and while we were screaming, please, for God's sake, shut this border. There are people dying of fentanyl poisoning. There are little girls and boys being trafficked for sex and labor, and women being trafficked for sex and labor, and people dying by the thousands on the way here. The buzzards along the trail were fat with the bodies of human beings. And this Democrat Party was fine with it. Was fine with it. They said it couldn't be closed. Donald Trump closed it on day one. They rained darkness and violence and awfulness down on the American people, down on the country. They made Washington, D.C. into a crap hole. It's absolutely beautiful now. And all we had to do was reject their darkness. We don't need to live in darkness. We can come together to be patriotic and love our country. This is the 250th anniversary of our birth. In 50 years ago, the 200th, the bicentennial, we all came together to separate it. The Democrat Party has separated us and made us try to believe that America sucks in 2050, or the 250th anniversary. It's not going to work. It's not working. We will overwhelm them with joy and patriotism and faith. Here's the latest from Dinesh D'Souza about 2020. Now, remember, he did a movie called 2,000 Mules about stuff in ballot boxes, and it was censored. And it was censored.
1: Recently, the acting attorney general, Todd Blanche, confirmed that there was...
0: I can say this because the acting AG says that 2020 was not free and fair.
1: Substantial fraud in the 2020 election. He said it would soon be revealed. Moreover, just a few months ago, the FBI raided the election offices in Georgia and confiscated documents and drives, a whole archive of information on the 2020 election. Tulsi Gabbard was spotted in the background, overseeing or at least witnessing the operation.
0: Yeah.
1: For the left, this whole investigation into the 2020 election is both pointless and an outrage. But there's a bit of a contradiction here. If it's pointless, why be outraged? If there's nothing to find, why become so agitated over the Trump administration's wild goose chase?
0: Because this is what happens when you've been found out.
1: I think the answer is the left knows what's at stake. The dismissive tone on the left conceals fear that the investigation might produce definitive proof that 2020...
0: Oh, it's going to!
1: And he was not, as the famous slogan went.
0: And all of your friends who told you that they don't want to be friends with you anymore and called you a conspiracy theorist are going to be proven wrong.
1: Quote, the most secure election in U.S. history. We're accustomed to dictators who rig elections in Russia, China, Venezuela.
0: Yep.
1: We're accustomed to Islamic theocracies, banana republics, and third world cesspools running bogus elections. But we're not accustomed to elections being stolen at the highest level, the level of the presidency, in the birthplace of modern democracy, the United States of America.
0: And this is why MAGA is in charge of the Republican Party, and Donald Trump is the president. Let's take a break and come back. This is the Rob Carson Show.
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12: This is your president. Maryland has the dumbest governor in America. This guy is out of touch.
13: Well, you referenced what he said about you. He's attacked you. He called you the foul-mouthed governor of Maryland who fraudulently stated that he received military medals. He's doing a terrible job on the rebuilding of the Francis Scott Key Bridge.
14: Gentlemen, what brings me to my next point?

0: So Cory Booker, who he did a filibuster after Donald Trump became the president. He got up there and he was all dramatic. And I mean, he just looks like a clown. You know why he looks like a clown? Because he's a clown. Cory Booker's a clown. He's never going to be any bigger politically than this. He will never be the president. He's not smart enough. Of course, that, you know, almost, you know, I guess Kamala Harris ran. But he's never going to be the president. He's not presidential material. He's a clown. He's a clown. And the Democrat Party, everything they say is the opposite of the truth. So when Donald Trump, the reason why Donald Trump wants mail-in voting controlled, so we know that the vote in the envelope belongs to the person that sent it, and that person is a citizen, all of those things add up to one thing. Election integrity. There's no debate about it. There's no Donald Trump wants to steal the election. Allowing people to have mail-in ballots and sending multiple mail-in ballots to one address, or having registered voters, 50 registered voters in an outhouse in a parking lot in California, that's fraud. In the state of Maryland, they set out accidentally 565,000 ballots. 565,000 ballots recently for the gubernatorial primary in the state. 565. Accidentally, they said it was a printing error. No, it wasn't. 565,000 ballots is millions of dollars and dozens of people making a conscious effort to send out these ballots. And then, I would assume, knowingly know that they were fraudulent and they were up to no good. Because they've sent out another 565 replacement ballots and they've told people, yeah, go ahead and get rid of the first ballots. Now, who do you suppose would keep the first ballot, vote with it, and then vote with the second ballot? Did I say it out loud? Which party would be more prone to wanting to cheat in an election? Well, the Democrat Party, because they cheat in elections. The Democrat Party also said that to be able to prove your citizenship, to have a right of citizens, the right to vote, they said that was about the Trump administration keeping people from voting. Yeah, illegal aliens. You know why? Because everybody, except for maybe homeless drug addicts, has an ID. And I would assume many of the homeless drug addicts have an ID. And the only people who don't have a government-funded ID and proof of citizenship are illegal aliens. That's it. There is no debate. There is no debate. But the Democrat Party is willing to throw people under the bus, insult their intelligence, saying that black people can't get an ID. You ask any black person, you got some ID? Yeah, I'll show you my driver's license. Here, you know? Absurd. Insulting. And then, they said women, if they got a divorce, they'd have to go through a name change, and they could not cope. They basically said that a woman is an armadillo on its back in the middle of the highway without a man in her life. That's what they said, ladies. That's what they said. They said you couldn't go on living, getting another ID, after you get a divorce. Yeah, I know. That's what they did. And then when they don't do that, they pitch fits and they spew nonsense. Here's Cory Booker spewing some of that nonsense, saying that election integrity, and there's no doubt it's election integrity. Oh, and getting rid of race gerrymandered districts that have guaranteed Democrats stay in charge in America's inner cities and black people stay subjected to massive crime, poor schools, poverty, dependency, and grievance. That's what your Democrat Party has given you with racial gerrymandering. Here is Cory Booker.
1: Well, you say it's Democrats, but I think this election, a lot of people are seeing more is on this ballot than right or left. It's really about right or wrong.
0: The Democrat Party is on the wrong. It's obvious. He's the opposite of the truth is what they spew.
1: Congress is refusing to check the president. If Congress is surrendering its war powers to the president, the power...
0: Barack Obama waged war for years. So did Joe Biden without the war powers. So that's nonsense.
1: This is the purse to the president. If this president is calling out by name judges that don't rule...
0: You guys are actually driving people insane, so they attempt to kill judges.
1: Again, so attacking the judicial branch, what are we going to do?
0: The judicial branch is abusing its power to shut down Donald Trump.
1: To put people in place in Congress that are going to do our constitutional duty that we swore an oath to do, checks and balances.
0: You have done nothing at all. When Donald Trump asked you during the State of the Union to stand if you believe in stopping illegal immigration or arresting illegal, I don't know what exactly he said, no one stood. No, he said, do you believe, stand if you believe the rights of American citizens are more important than those of illegal aliens, and no Democrats stood.
1: Oversight and accountability. And so I am going to do everything I can. I'll be running.
0: Which means exactly nothing.
1: Up and down the state of New Jersey, because I'm on the ballot.
0: Who cares?
1: But all around this country saying, as they're attacking voting
0: Nobody
1: rights,
0: cares.
1: As they're doing mid-decade redistricting to try to cheat and create.
0: No, just gerrymandering to get rid of the gerrymandering that is keep people in poor areas poor and desperate and crime-ridden.
1: An outcome that preserves power for people that might even be in the minority, but still hold the House. All of this is an assault on.
0: What have you done for those people?
1: What our ancestors fought for. It went down to Birmingham and Montgomery.
0: The Republicans are going to put you back picking cotton. I've had enough here, geez. Let's take a break and come back. This is the Rob Carson Show. For the first time since World War II, our national debt held by the public has exceeded GDP. America, this is a wake-up call. Our sins of the past, reckless government spending, have caught up with us. What's next? Higher inflation, higher prices, higher cost of living expenses, higher interest payments on the national debt. 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

0: In the state of Virginia, where I live now, the Democrat Party is trying these overreaching gun control legislation that's unconstitutional. And I said I would consider their gun control laws to be gun control suggestions and say, screw you, I'm not going to comply. This is a guy on Twitter named Colin Noir talking about the Virginia gun ban and how Virginia sheriffs and law enforcement are saying, we're not going to enforce it.
1: In about 5 weeks, Virginia's new law banning the sale and transfer of assault weapons goes into effect.
0: I'm going to get
1: one. At least five conservative prosecutors in the state have said they will not enforce this new law. Northern Virginia Bureau reporter Drew Wilder spoke with a local prosecutor who says Virginia's new law violates the Second Amendment.
0: It does.
1: He won't enforce it.
2: This is Virginia, not California, not New Jersey. The Commonwealth.
0: This is Colin Noir.
2: Well, the place that produced half the men who wrote the thing these politicians swore an oath to. And here's a prosecutor saying it to your face.
3: Some elected officials are making clear that the new gun laws will not be enforced in their counties.
4: The Second Amendment is alive and well in Spotsylvania County. Yeah.
2: That's the guy who decides who gets charged. And what he's refusing to charge people for is this.
3: The law makes it a misdemeanor, punishable by up to a year in jail and a $2,500 fine for people to buy, sell, transfer, import, or manufacture an assault firearm.
2: A year in jail for a rifle that was legal on June 30th and a crime on July 1st.
0: Yeah.
2: Same rifle.
0: You can't do that. You cannot do that. Make what was legal yesterday illegal today when it involves a right, when it involves, something guaranteed.
2: Same guy. A signature moved the line. And the gun they picked?
0: It's like saying you can't vote. We're going to take away your right to vote today. You had it yesterday.
2: Per the FBI, rifles of every type combined kill fewer Americans a year than knives, fewer than fists and feet.
0: Yeah.
2: So the criminal keeps his guns, the peaceful guy loses his.
0: That's what
2: they want.
0: That's
2: the trade. Now, the part I promise you.
3: In response, Virginia Attorney General Jay Jones issued a statement that says in part, quote, Commonwealth's attorneys are elected to enforce our laws, which is what we expect them to do when these laws take effect on July 1.
2: Cool. Make them. But you can't.
0: Yeah.
2: Years ago, Virginia Democrats locked in prosecutorial discretion by law. Prosecutors can decline charges and neither the governor nor the AG can force a case. The same crew that built the off switch just watched it get flipped on their...
0: There you go. Yeah, they got prosecutorial discretion, so they decide not to to enforce it. Dangona.
2: It tells you without telling you, but then tells you what the foundation of this country was founded on, which was the Second Amendment.
0: Yeah.
2: Whether you want to agree with it or not, the truth is the truth. Right now, you have the perfect hat to subtly, not so subtly, but subtly, to

0: Presentation in a state that actually helped to create the United States of America, and they used taxation without representation as a reason to start the Revolutionary War. That is not going to stand. This is a state, by the way, that I'm going to be getting new license plates for Buck, and they have the Gadsden flag version. I'm getting the Gadsden flag version for my Bronco with Virginia plates. How's that, huh? Sounds pretty cool. God bless you guys, America, and of course, Donald Trump. I'll see you tomorrow. Don't catch the stupid, whatever you do. Have a glorious day.
1: This is the right choice for

0: this hour from Town Hall. I'm John Scott. U.S. has bombed Iranian military sites, and Kuwait is hit by drone and missile fire.
1: The United States has targeted new sites in Iran, and meanwhile, Tehran has attacked Kuwait. This is just the latest in back-and-forth violence that's threatening the ceasefire in the Iran war as negotiations between these two countries continue but remain challenged by these ongoing hostilities. The Americans say they targeted drone launch sites as well as radar facilities in Iran after Iran shot down an American drone over the weekend and did other hostile acts. Now, Iran's paramilitary Revolutionary Guard said that it launched an attack in retaliation that appears to have been a ballistic missile launch targeting Kuwait.
0: Correspondent John Gambrell. Meanwhile, Israel's prime minister ordering attacks on the southern suburbs of Lebanon's capital, Beirut, as its conflict with the Iran-backed armed group Hezbollah escalates. The mayor of Newark, New Jersey, imposing a 9 p.m. to 6 a.m. curfew for a half-mile radius around a federal ICE facility in an attempt to prevent further unrest, as multiple arrests have been made after violent protesters assaulted officers. We have the story from correspondent Laura Winters.
2: The New Jersey Governor, Mickey Sherrill, is a Democrat who openly supports sanctuary cities. She's now blaming outside agitators for the chaos outside the Delaney Hall ICE detention facility in Newark, where criminal illegal aliens are being held.
3: I will ensure public safety, and I refuse to give ICE an excuse to surge into our communities. That would make the situation more dangerous and put more New Jerseyans at risk.
2: Laura Winters reporting.
0: NFL legend Raymond Berry, the Hall of Fame wide receiver with the Baltimore Colts, has died. He was 93. More at townhall.com.
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5: Good afternoon. It's 3:03. I'm Maggie Hunter with the latest headlines from the WCBM Maryland News Center. Fox 45 reports in a May 8th, 2022 post on X, Wes Moore wrote, "When I was an Army captain and led soldiers into combat in Afghanistan, we lived by a simple principle, leave no one behind. After a year-long investigation, Spotlight on Maryland found no documentary evidence that Moore led soldiers into combat. But it is representative of how Moore, now governor of Maryland, often speaks about his time in Afghanistan using language that could lead one to reasonably believe he was a leader of frontline paratroopers in the 82nd Airborne Division and that he experienced direct fire combat. It's a claim Spotlight on Maryland has asked Moore and his superior officer, then Lieutenant Colonel Mike Fenzel, to provide evidence of, but a request they've denied. I'm Maggie Hunter, 680 WCBM News.
6: When I was in Iraq, our convoy was hit. It was bad. After I came home, I could still hear booms and see tracer fire. Makes it hard.

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2: 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On the Harrisburg Expressway, southbound, heads up for Vehicle 5. The left lane is the only thing getting by. For Talk Radio, 680 WCBM.
3: Your Fox 45 forecast, a mix of clouds and sun with temperatures in the warm upper 70s. A few extra clouds tonight with temperatures back in the mid-50s. Sunshine on Tuesday with highs in the mid-70s. From the Fox 45 Weather Authority, I'm meteorologist Amy Aronson for Talk Radio 680 WCBM.
2: 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On the Harrisburg Expressway, southbound, heads up for Vehicle 5. The left lane is the only thing getting by before Pedonia Road. Traffic is jammed from Schwann Road. On 95 northbound at Jessup, stop and go from 32 to 100. And on Route 50 eastbound, you're going to find a crash right at 450. Traffic is jammed from 97. 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
12: And thank you, Scott Shannon, and thanks to all of you for being with us. And write down our toll-free telephone number if you want to be a part of this extravaganza, this program. It's 800-941-SEAN if you want to join us. We have a lot on the radicalized Democratic, lying Democratic Party. I didn't believe a word Dr. Jill Biden said. We have Texas Democrat James Tallarico, our neighbors with a uterus. I mean, can't make that up. We have a new sex scandal as it relates to Graham Plattner in Maine. We don't need men to vote. We just need, you know, neighbors with uteruses to vote. This is stuff I never thought I'd be talking about when I started my career many years ago, decades and decades ago. Never thought that. I saw one thing today, made me think of Mamdani and his comments about confiscating people's homes if they have a beehive and landlords and just taking people's property. I don't know if you saw this. This is on FoxNews.com, Linda. A New York City landlord pleading for help. He has a 9-year squatter that is draining him dry. You know, the dispute has drained his daughter's college fund, cost him $325,000 in unpaid rent, a Brooklyn landlord trapped in a nearly decade-long legal nightmare. It has cost him hundreds of thousands of dollars in unpaid rent and legal fees. New York courts repeatedly delay resolution, and the person that just decided not to pay his rent that's been living there for 9 years continues to live in the apartment without making any rent payments to the landlord. Anyway, this guy owns a a small 8-unit building, Park Slope in Brooklyn, New York, told Fox News Digital. He spent the last 9 years trying to remove a woman who originally moved into one of his apartments as a live-in companion for an elderly disabled tenant. And court records show the woman moved into the apartment in 2014 after responding to a Craigslist advertisement seeking a live-in companion for the tenant. Does Craigslist even still exist, Linda? I have no idea.
13: It does. Yeah.
12: It does. Okay. Anyway, the woman died in 2016. And it's now a decade of litigation spanning multiple courts and proceedings. And after the tenant's death, disputes arose over the woman's tenancy, whether she can be a tenant and have status as a tenant, her rent obligations, whether the apartment remains subject to rent stabilization laws as she sought unpaid rent and possession. I mean, this is insane. This is stuff that would only happen in New York, California, Illinois, Chicago, New Jersey. Everyone else in this country has simple, basic, fundamental common sense. And then there's a group of people that have no common sense at all. All right. So Linda, how old is Liam now? Is he 10 years old?
13: How old is Liam?
12: Can't believe he's 10. And I've said ever since, this kid is all boy. This is like your dream kid, and he's cute as can be, and he's been on this radio program, and we got him to admit that he doesn't like his mom's air fried french fries. He much prefers Chick-fil-A french fries, waffle fries, which, you know, Linda, of course, denies him any access, doesn't even give him real pizza. She makes, you know, gluten-free at-home pizza, won't even buy the kid a real pizza, but that's a different issue for a different day. But if let me ask you, with your children, because this was the way I've raised my kids, if Liam does something wrong, you kind of expect kids, or, you know, every kid's going to get in a little bit of mischief and trouble every once in a while, right? Does that really annoy you? Does that piss you off?
13: When he gets in trouble?
12: Yeah.
13: No, I expect it.
12: You expect some of it, right? Now.
13: Of course.
12: If you ask him straight up, did you eat the cookie? And meanwhile, he's got cookie all over his face, and you told him not to eat the cookies. And then he lies to you. What's he in more trouble for, eating the cookie or lying about eating the cookie?
13: Always the cover-up. The lie is far worse with all four of them. Always.
12: By the way, you're acting as though they're... It's always the cover-up.
13: The cover-up.
12: The cover-up for a kid that stole a cookie. Oh, my gosh. Don't have the cookie. Bill Cosby used to do a funny bit on that. But I didn't eat the cookie. I did not touch the cookie. And meanwhile, there's cookie all over the kid's face. It was a pretty funny bit. Anyway, I can't stand this about the Biden family. They just are flat out lying. And this interview on CBS aired this morning. I'm sorry, at Sunday morning. And Dr. Jill Biden, you know, is swearing up and down that she never saw signs of Joe's cognitive decline. Now, we were pointing it out in 2019. All these truths to be self-evident. All men and women are created by the thing. Oh, no, no, you know the thing. And then I have my favorite tape of all time. I mean, he was mumbling, bumbling, stumbling, hiding in the basement during COVID. And they used it as an excuse to cover for what was an obvious cognitive decline because they wanted power. In other words, they were dishonest. There were two big lies in the Biden administration. One, you know, circle back, Peppermint Patty, Jen Psaki, you know, out there saying that I have a hard time keeping up with Joe. She must be in awful shape when she says that. Now here's Dr. Jill Biden saying that she did not see any signs of Joe's cognitive decline. Listen.
14: Did you ever see signs that he was falling into cognitive decline?
15: No.
14: No. No.
12: No.
14: Truly.
15: No.
12: No.
14: I mean, people were saying he wasn't the same Joe Biden.
15: Well, I don't think that's true. He was the essence of the same Joe Biden. But yeah, he was slowing down. He was getting older. I mean, we all observe that. When you know, it's a very intense job. I think it ages you.
16: The political coverage. Some of the political players and some of the me ask a rhetorical question.
17: Nah.
16: No, anyways.
12: Yeah, you can't make it up. You know, I beat Medicare. Huh? Huh? And then she's now saying, and she wasn't saying this at the time, you know, that she thought her husband was having a stroke in the debate with Donald Trump. I think one of the greatest presidential debate moments of all time is when the moderators at the time asked, well, Mr. Trump, what do you think of Joe Biden's comments? I said, I don't know what he said. I don't think he knows what he said. But, you know, she thought he was having a stroke. Ask yourself, if there's somebody in your life that you care about, a spouse, boyfriend, girlfriend, I don't care who it is, anybody that you care at all about, and you think they're about having a stroke on a stage, what would your reaction be? Listen.
14: Were you horrified as you saw it unfold?
15: I wasn't horrified. I was frightened because I had never, ever seen Joe like that before or since. Never.
14: Or since.
15: Yes.
14: Or you've since. Never seen him like
15: never.
14: That.
15: No.
14: What happened?
15: Know. I don't know what happened. I mean, when I watched it, I thought, oh my God, he's having a stroke. And it scared me to death. And then he never seemed to,
14: find himself.
15: Find
14: that,
15: himself. Right? Yeah. After that.
12: Yeah. Never saw it before. Never saw it after. No, I never saw a single sign at all of Joe's cognitive decline. We played. And almost every time this guy went out in public, it was more material for this show than for TV. And after the Trump debate, well, you might remember this moment from the debate. This will go down in presidential debate history. This is Donald Trump being asked the question.
9: I've changed it in the way that now you're in a situation where there are 40% fewer people coming across the border illegally. That's better than when he left office. And I'm going to continue to move until we get the total ban on the total initiative relative to what we're going to do with more Border Patrol and more asylum officers.
18: President Trump?
19: I really don't know what he said at the end of that sentence. I don't think he knows what he said either. Look, we had the safest border in the history of our country.
12: 40% less. That was the other big Biden lie. And by the way, after the Trump debate, you know, then Jill Biden says, well, you had two very good events and he was actually fine. It was inexplicable. I mean, you just can't make any of this up. They just lie. The other big lie. The border's closed. The border's secured. No, it wasn't. What he just said there was an outright lie. Our border is now secure. Right here, right now, today. Thanks to Donald Trump. And I don't think he gets any credit for it. We just, you know, we're not showing you every night what we used to show you in the Biden years. It is fairly remarkable. Sweet baby James can bring in one thing that I sent him. He didn't bring in the second thing I asked him for. Linda, I sent you a...
13: I got you, boss.
12: All right. Thank you. And then we've got the Nazi tattoo guy. Now, there's something very interesting happening in Maine that I want you to pay very close attention to. And because the Democrats are now starting to turn on Graham Plattner. And there is a reason why the establishment, it's not because of the Nazi tattoo. It's not because of all the controversies. You know, it's not that we have a, you know, new controversy that's emerged with Plattner and his wife reportedly alerting the campaign about his sexually explicit text messages with several women. You know, she did this days before he announced he was running. She put out what many described on social media as a hostage video this weekend. There is a reason. Why, Hannity, is there a reason? And Graham Plattner fuming, his wife is fuming at the shameful report, and Graham Plattner, you know, goes out with his videos. What is the reason? What could possibly be the reason? Why did Democrats turn on Mr. Fang Fang? Why did they do that? Because in Maine, there is a little known law in the state of Maine, and that is after the June 9th primary, they have until the June 27th for him to get out of this race. If he gets out of the race, then the establishment will get to pick a replacement. That is, it wasn't the Nazi tattoo. It was, now it's just they don't think he can win. That is the only reason they want to pull a last minute switcheroo, just like they did in the case of Joe Biden with Kamala Harris. And so they would then have the ability to pick a replacement, just hand pick a replacement. Doesn't matter what the people of Maine have to say, but he has to do it within, I think, whatever, 5 days after. Now, this is not, there's new information. We knew about the Nazi tattoos. Now that we have these reports, well, Wall Street Journal, New York Times has it. Where did it come from? Did this come from Republicans? I tend to doubt it. This likely came from Democrats. What about Mr. Fang Fang? Did that come from Republicans? I tend to doubt it out there, too. They didn't think he could win. They thought he would be, you know, a problem on the ticket. Anyway, they revealed, but they knew about this before he ever ran for office and didn't care. Anyway, his wife's name in the case of Plattner, Amy Gertner, discovered the explicit text that he exchanged with, you know, as much as I guess a dozen women. And she flagged it to the campaign in 2025 and described the messages as pre-marriage or resolved through couples therapy. And she called the media coverage shameful. Well, blame Democrats. I don't think Republicans did this in any way, shape, manner, or form. And he and Plattner's dismissing it as journalistic malpractice or gossip. No, I mean, if it was Donald Trump, really? Would you claim that? I doubt it. You know, remember, this is the guy that blames sexual assault victims, suggesting women take some responsibility, avoid getting effed up on alcohol, and act like an adult. Oh. Then he downplayed military sexual assault reporting challenges, calls himself a communist, called all cops bastards, referring to rural white Maine residents as racist and stupid, you know, homophobic slurs, other crude comments. None of this pushed him out. The only thing now is they don't think he can win. You know, advocating political violence, references to fighting with signs and fists and guns if need be, and an armed working class for this fight. You know, he attributing now many of these posts to PTSD. We're talking about just in the last couple of years. You know, the Nazi chest tattoo wasn't a dead giveaway for him. Anyway, now he's facing calls from Democrats to drop out. Now they have this little known provision that could in fact facilitate it. And this to me sounds exactly like the type of thing that we saw in the past with Kamala Harris and Joe Biden. And if you think I'm wrong, give me a call. 800-941-SEAN if you want to be a part of the program. Listen, everyone needs a safety security plan. And here's the thing. According to 2022 FBI statistics, you know what? 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
12: This is the 50,000-watt beacon of freedom, Talk Radio 680 WCBM. And Linda, I know you're shocked by this, but I'm sorry to be the bearer of bad news, but anyway, this primary in Maine is June the 9th. Now, if Plattner wins, which he will, that nomination, he would have to withdraw himself by 5 p.m. on the second Monday in July, which is July 13th. Withdrawal, you know, in writing to the Maine Secretary of State. Democrats are dumping all this op research on him on purpose. This is, I would bet everything I had, you know, Cory Booker, oh, I'm beginning to have questions about Graham Plattner. The Nazi tattoo didn't do anything. None of the other comments about rape or anything else did anything. No. Anyway, and the Secretary of State will produce new ballots, and then the party would pick a replacement. Only about 2 weeks, July 13th to 27th, then they would have time to choose a replacement. How much do you want to bet they already have the replacement picked? Is that conspiratorial? I don't think so.
13: No.
12: Just a very strong suspicion on my part. We've seen this movie before. All right, quick break. Right back.
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25: With SRN News, I'm John Scott. The United States has bombed radar and drone sites in Iran. That's after Tehran shot down an American drone over the weekend. Iran then said it targeted American soldiers in Kuwait with missiles, which the U.S. says it shot down. Meanwhile, Iran maintaining its chokehold on the Strait of Hormuz, disrupting global energy supplies. The state of Florida has filed a lawsuit against OpenAI and CEO Sam Altman, claiming the company knowingly released and aggressively marketed ChatGPT to the public while concealing serious risk. Pro-Trump lawyer Aberaldo de la Espriella leads Colombia's presidential race after the first round of elections over the weekend. He won nearly 44% of the vote and is expected to gain more support in the June 21st runoff. This is SRN News.
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0: Fox 45 forecast. A mix of clouds and sun with temperatures in the warm upper 70s. A few extra clouds tonight with temperatures back in the very pleasant mid-50s. Blue skies and sunshine will take over on Tuesday with highs in the comfortable mid-70s before the heat return. By the middle of the week, we're back in the 80s, and by week's end, we break into the hot and humid low 90s again. From the Fox 45 Weather Authority, I'm meteorologist Amy Aronson for Talk Radio 680 WCBM.
1: 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On the inner loop of the Beltway in Arbutus, traffic is slow from 95 to Wilkins Avenue. In Ruxton, the inner loop is stop and go from Greenspring Avenue to the JFX. Into Towson, the inner loop is slow from Charles Street to Providence Road. In 95 in Laurel, northbound side is stop and go from 216 to 100. 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
9: All right, 25 now till the top of the hour, 800-941-SEAN, if you want to be a part of the program. So apparently we've had a lot of escalation with Israel and Lebanon and Hezbollah and what's going on there. But it's like a never-ending fight for Israel to survive. And I know the president weighed in and apparently spoke with the prime minister and spoke with some of Hezbollah and Lebanon leaders, and maybe this is coming to an end. I hope so. But it's gotten intense. Over 900 top fighters for Hezbollah have been taken out by Israel in the last week. Their military is unbelievable. Their ability to fight conflict, defend their way of life is unbelievable. But there's a lot of bad news. We see what not only Iran, but their proxies do. They attack densely populated cities and areas in Israel, like places like Tel Aviv. You see anti-Semitic attacks rising worldwide in the halls of Congress, college campuses, on the airwaves. I mean, it's disgusting. It's repulsive. And all these families want to do is be left alone and raise their families. That's it. October 7th. Everyone should watch the videos I've seen. I wish they would have released them. Anyway, your help is critical. The International Fellowship of Christians and Jews, we have partnered with them. They're on the ground every day. They're providing all the humanitarian assistance, and that means food and water and medicine and supplies and clothing, you name it. They're supplying it. They have mobile medical clinics for the elderly. They're doing it all, but they can't do it without your help. And whatever you can do, at this time of need as they fight for survival. And so many people are displaced and in such need. Please go to their website. It's prayifcj.org. That's prayifcj.org. Let's play Graham Platner. This may be one of my favorites of all times, referring to his female neighbors as neighbors with a uterus. That's when you thought it couldn't get any more nuts for this guy.
10: This summer, more than half our population became second-class citizens. Every one of our neighbors with a uterus became the property of the state.
11: In these situations, when there is an unwanted pregnancy, it is moral for a woman to be able to control her own body, or any one of our neighbors with a uterus to be able to control their own body.
9: And any of our neighbors with I obviously meant James Tallarico. I'm moving on from Graham Platner. I mean, and the irony of this is Democrats actually think, and they're going to pour tens, if not hundreds of millions of dollars into this race, like they did with Beto Bozo, and just come up short. Even Tina Brown, did you read the article that she wrote? Actually, it was fairly clever. It's just false hope. They're not going to win here. Not with this nut, James Tallarico. I mean, this guy is unbelievable. If what they think will work in the great state of Texas, then God bless them, because they don't know he can read the Bible. He uses it. Well, you mean the Bible where he says that there are six separate genders, but yet the prayer that Jesus gave his apostles was our Father who art in heaven. You know, just a slight contradiction to what he believes. His comments on this bill restricting transgender athletes, Tallarico stating modern science recognizes there are many more than two biological sexes. In fact, there are six. Linda, have you been able to look up? Have you gone to artificial intelligence and looked up what the six are? Because I can't find it anywhere. I'm looking everywhere. And I can't find it.
12: I actually have the answer. No, I have the answer. I think I might have shared it with you. We had a caller. Very nice caller. Person did not want to go on the air, but they did give me the answer to all six genders. Are you ready?
9: I am ready. Hit me with it.
12: All right. So it's woman, man, girl, boy, guy, gal. That's all six. So hopefully that can put
9: you
12: Mr.
9: Think
12: Tallarico.
9: You think you're clever.
12: I'm not clever. Right. That's our audience. Our audience is wonderful.
9: That is actually pretty clever. But Tallarico, you know, I mean, it's just so far off. You know, he's so bizarre. It's so strange. You know, they had this debate on a bill restricting these transgender athletes. Modern science recognizes there are more than two biological sexes, but nobody can name what the other four are. Now, he says God is non-binary. Okay. In the same context, citing Galatians 3:28 as neither male nor female, and arguing God transcends human categories. Republicans mocked this as insulting to Christianity, and he suggested concerns about males and women's sports were a far-right conspiracy. No, it's not. We have real live instances of a problem, and that's men playing women's sports and winning medals. Talk to Riley Gaines, who's been on this program many times. Anyway, there was a murder of this guy, Ahmaud Arbery. After that murder, Tallarico posted about racism as a virus that white people, including himself. Well, first of all, speak for yourself, idiot. You don't speak for me. That's number one. And he said it's a virus that white people carry and spread through systems, even without overt symptoms. What is he even talking about? Critics call it anti-white or guilt tripping. Anyway, in the primary drama, TikTok influencer alleged that Tallarico privately called former Representative Colin Allred, who happens to be African-American, a mediocre black man. Whoa, what is wrong with this guy? Well, contrasting him with Jasmine Crockett. Now, Colin Allred publicly criticized Tallarico as a hater. Tallarico denied the exact quote, called it misreported, and said Allred ran a mediocre campaign. They spoke about relations remaining strained. Then we've got, you know, reports that Tallarico's Instagram followed thousands of accounts, including, oh, that's right, adult and OnlyFans creators and escorts. Whoopsie daisy. That's not good. That's true. You know, And apparently he liked some of these posts. And his team said the account is partially managed by staff. And he always blame it on the staff. There's a bad post, Linda did it. Except the truth is, in our case, it would be true. Because I don't have access to any of my accounts.
12: What? Tough crowd. Tough crowd.
9: No, do I have access to my social media? I do not.
12: You don't, but you assume I make mistakes. So, you know, I would never make a mistake on your social media. I only do that on my own.
9: Mm-hmm. Is your nose growing? Just checking. Pinocchio. Occasionally, you know, some things went up that shouldn't have gone up. But, you know, I don't think it's not malicious, and it's not often, in fairness. And this is a lot to do. Anyway, and you guys do a great job. How's that? But anyway, his team said the account is partially managed by staff. Always blame the staff. I love that. Doesn't judge people for their heart, for their work, and tying it to Christian values of non-judgment. Critics, especially conservatives, yeah, they're not buying his seminary and the game that he's playing. Now, in the state of Texas, why would you you want to put out a welcome mat on the southern border? In the state of Texas, ravaged by illegal immigration, and we've covered this for years, and how many times have we interviewed Ted Cruz and Governor Greg Abbott, who we like a lot on this program, both of them. But, you know, he had past support for masks, progressive policies, leaving the Texas Capitol during that 2021 walkout over voting bills that was taking place there. You know, Mike Lee accused him of being of religious child sacrifice rhetoric. Yikes. I don't know. The guy's a nut. And this is going to be the only vegan campaign. And he's against drilling. And again, he refers to his neighbors with uteruses, meaning women. This is crazy. So we got Marxist commie Mamdani. I mean, I just keep playing the hits here because these people are absolutely nuts. And Mamdani the first mayor to not show up for the parade this weekend. This is New York City's Israel Day parade and much celebrated. Former mayors were there. I saw Bloomberg was there. I saw the police commissioner, Jessica Tisch, was there. Mamdani now wants to remove the name of a predecessor of his, Ed Koch. The 59th Street Bridge, Queensboro Bridge, they named it the Ed Koch Bridge. And anyway, he wants to remove that name. I don't know, maybe because he's Jewish? I have no idea. None. But it is so obvious. Look, let's go through his history, shall we? I mean, all these people have a history. And, you know, current mayor of New York, Democratic Socialist mayor, you know, referred to Israel as an apartheid state, claiming they committed genocide after October 7th, occupation, settler colonialism, you know, supported the boycott, divestment, sanctions, the BDS movement, calls for ending U.S. military aid to Israel, accusations of Israeli genocide in Gaza. Maybe he needs to see the IDF tape that I saw of October 7th and the murder and the rape and the kidnapping and torture. Maybe he needs to go inside the terror tunnels that I've been in, and maybe he needs to see it up front and close and personal and firsthand. Maybe he needs to go to small border towns with Gaza like Sderot, where kids can't even play outside because of the close proximity to Gaza. That means Hamas, and that means there's one town when I went there in 2015 or 16 had 10,000 rockets fired into it. Maybe he needs to get an education. Maybe he needs to stand next to the Iron Dome as I have, as it's constantly firing off, you know, these missiles to stop and prevent the missiles fired by the enemy into their country, into densely populated areas. Maybe he can learn something. Maybe he should go over there. Although I don't even think the people of Israel would want him there at this point. You know, reportedly describing Israeli military operations in Gaza. Well, what was Israel supposed to do? They have a population of under 9 million people. What are they supposed to do when over 1,000 are murdered and all the people that were kidnapped and all the rape and torture that took place and beheading that took place? What are they supposed to do? That would be the equivalent of 40,000 dead Americans in a single day. What would you want your government to do? And he's out there. Now, he also promised to arrest the Prime Minister of Israel if he visits New York City. No, we don't follow the ICC. Nice try. But why do I suspect if Bibi ever went to New York City, this idiot probably would try. You know, then we have his wonderful wife who's got such an interesting social media, postings, you know, liking Instagram posts around October 7th, appearing to celebrate, or frame the Hamas attack positively. Quote, breaking the walls of apartheid, images of the breach, portraying it as, quote, resistance. They were murdering innocent men, women, and children. Or a post that she put up, stating that Tel Aviv shouldn't exist in the first place. You know, other act to praising the Palestinian militants and fighters like Leila Khalid and the Popular Front of the Liberation of Palestine movement. Work with or illustrated for pro-Palestinian authors critical of Israel. Mahmoud Mamdani, the father, the Columbia professor, posting support for Palestinian resistance. You know, then what was the name of the guy that he invited from? Where was it from? From Columbia University. I mean, it's unbelievable. That's Zoran Marxist Kami Mamdani. I mean, of course he did. His name is Mahmoud Khalil. That's the guy's name. And he's friends with Linda Sarsour. Remember her? Prominent Palestinian American, co-founded Muslim Democratic Club, supporting Mamdani. You know, linked to CARE, that group we have covered a lot. Called for his success. And you have this guy, Abdullah Akal. Mamdani introduced Mamdani at events. And you have Sheikh Badhel El Salani. They met several times. Then squad member Talib, fundraising for Mamdani. I mean, all these associations, they all mean something. Not showing up, that's like the icing on the cake for him. And it's not a surprise. And I don't even think the people that were celebrating would even want this guy there. I don't think anybody with a right mind would want him there. But, you know, this is now your modern Democratic Party. This is the party of Graham Platner, endorsed, supported by Grandpa Bernie, Pocahontas. This is the party of Tallarico. You know, our neighbors with uteruses, six genders, no meat, a vegan campaign, no drilling, welcome mat for illegals, good luck in Texas. You know, this is the party of AOC, Mamdani, Platner, the squad. They're all radicalized, and there are no moderate Democrats with the exception of one. And that's John Fetterman of Pennsylvania. That's it. These are crazy times we're looking at. But I should be glad. Now, by the way, Mamdani just appointed, did you see that he appointed this woman, this Baptist Democratic Socialist Group, congressional candidate, an incumbent? What's her name? Adriano? I don't know how to say her last name. Espalat? Not really sure. An Israel basher. My dad just sent me a meme basically saying cops are are top class traitors, and I'm so incredibly proud. You know, on white women marrying black or Arab men, ugly colonizer women. On Bernie Sanders, I'm no fan of Bernie's liberal Zionism, to be clear. Bernie Sanders, shockingly, you know, he is Jewish. I don't know why he's friends with some of the people he's friends with. On Kamala Harris, Kamala Harris isn't radical enough for this lady. I have no nuance to add. F Kamala Harris. Wow. On Joe Biden, I voted in every election since I turned 18, but you're out of your mind if you think that I'm voting for a war criminal. This country is an effing disgrace. He just got appointed by Mamdani. You see what's happening? And Democrats, you know, do what you say. They're, you know, as Tina Brown said in an article, Trump's sweet revenge. You'll see what happens. You know, look at the Supreme Court decision on racial gerrymandering. Look at the decision by the Supreme Court in the Commonwealth of Virginia. And look at the crazy that is now the Democratic Party, and nobody in leadership in name only will dare take on the radicals. They are radical. It's a radicalized party. You know, America doesn't stand for 250 years as a beacon of hope, the greatest country God gave man, without the brave men and women willing to put their lives on the line to defend it. 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
1: 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At the Harbor Tunnel, 895 northbound is jammed up from the Route 2 spur to the tunnel. Getting to the Fort McHenry Tunnel on 95 northbound, stop and go from the Beltway to the tunnel. On 95 southbound, stop and go from 195 to 895. And eastbound Route 50, right lane is blocked for a crash at 450, and traffic is jammed from 97. 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
12: 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It's Adriano Espalat. The girl running is Avila Chevalier. She's the Dem socialist. She's the psycho who said all the weird stuff.
9: Okay. All right. I stand corrected in terms of my radicals.
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3: News this hour from Town Hall. I'm John Scott. The U.S. has bombed Iranian military sites, and Kuwait is hit by drone and missile fire. As tensions escalate,
4: people in Kuwait woke up to the sound of missile alert sirens today. It's not clear if there was any damage there, but Kuwait has been targeted repeatedly in the Iran war and in the weeks after. All this is coming as negotiations between Iran and the United States appear at a stalemate. U.S. President Donald Trump went online today and said that things would work out, but we've also heard from Iran's foreign ministry spokesperson who insists that these talks are continuing in a level of mistrust, just showing the gaps between them over issues like sanctions relief, Iran's nuclear program, and the future of the Israel-Hezbollah war that is grinding on today and threatening to drag the Middle East back again into a wider war.
3: That's correspondent John Gambrell. An upcoming celebration of America's 250th anniversary called the Great American State Fair has faced challenges as several musical guests backed out due in part to its connections to President Trump. Correspondent Bernie Bennett has the update.
5: Organizers announced Saturday that President Trump himself will headline the event, set to start June 25th on Washington's National Mall. Some artists, like Bret Michaels, the Commodores, and Martina McBride, withdrew over concerns about the event's political ties. Others, including rappers Flo Rida and Vanilla Ice, still plan to perform. Freedom 250 spokesperson Danielle Alvarez emphasized the broader fair that is scheduled from June 25th through July 10th includes an array of exhibits, family-friendly attractions, musical performances, flyovers, and more. Bernie Bennett reporting.
3: A blockbuster trade deal, the Cleveland Browns trading two-time NFL Defensive Player of the Year Myles Garrett to the L.A. Rams. The Browns acquiring pass rusher and linebacker Jared Verse, a 2027 first-round selection. More at townhall.com.
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8: Good afternoon. It's 4:03. I'm Maggie Hunter with the latest headlines from the WCBM Maryland News Center. Fox 45 reports that a Baltimore City Fire Department member sustained a minor injury after crews battled a two-alarm fire Sunday evening, officials confirmed. Units were dispatched to the 1100 block of Cedarcroft Road in response to a reported dwelling fire on May 31st at around 5 p.m. Once there, firefighters observed a two-story brick house with smoke visible from the front and an active fire at the rear. Officials reported that the fire has since been extinguished. And the suspect in a shooting that killed one Carroll County Sheriff's deputy and injured another was apprehended on Sunday, May 31st, in Surry County, North Carolina. Earlier Sunday, the suspect, 55-year-old Michael Puckett, was spotted on a wildlife game camera on Green Hill Road in Surry County. I'm Maggie Hunter, 680. WCBM News.
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1: 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Southbound 83 in Cockeysville, right lane is blocked for a crash cleanup just before Pedoni Road. Traffic is jammed from Schwann Road. 95 northbound in Jessup, stop and go from 175 to 100. Southbound 95 is slow from 195 to 175. And westbound 100 in Hanover, that's jammed up between Arundel Mills Boulevard and the Mark Station at Dorsey. 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
2: Your Fox 45 forecast, a mix of clouds and sun with temperatures in the warm upper 70s. A few extra clouds tonight with temperatures back in the mid 50s. Sunshine on Tuesday with highs in the mid 70s. From the Fox 45 Weather Authority, I'm meteorologist Amy Aronson for Talk Radio 680 WCBM.

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6: All right, thanks, Scott Shannon. Hour 2 this Monday, 800-941-SEAN. Our number if you want to be a part of the program. Developments in Iran, and not sure what to make of all of it. The president has not changed his demands one iota, not at all. I mean, and we're just going to see how this unfolds. But there have been some developments. What has happened is Hezbollah in Lebanon, the Israelis, you know, fighting back. These are defensive strikes they've made, but they have absolutely been devastating to Hezbollah. And, you know, now Iran is coming, of course, to their proxy's defense, and they're saying, you know, oh, we're going to slam the brakes on U.S. talks, because Israel now has gotten deeper into Lebanon than they ever have before. They have taken out many of their top leadership and soldiers. We did have one incident over the weekend, a Hellfire missile fired by American forces, into an engine room of a commercial ship trying to circumvent a U.S.-led blockade of Iranian ports. It is having a big, big impact on the Iranian economy. I mean, now we're hearing about gas shortages in Iran. Not something I thought I'd report in my life. But they, you know, it's not even their currency, dollar to dollar, you know, was maybe, I think, 100. Now it's like 1.5 to 1. And people are really struggling. But anyway, Israel says more than 900 Hezbollah terrorists killed since the Lebanon ceasefire began. Iran's president reportedly submitting a resignation. I can't get this job done. Trump is warning Iran that they will finish the job if, in fact, these talks do collapse. And, you know, and on and on and on. The U.S. did intercept 2 Iranian ballistic missiles over Kuwait, according to CENTCOM. Iran insisting that Lebanon be included in the ceasefire. Well, Lebanon needs to also abide by the ceasefire themselves if they want that. Secretary Bessent, the Secretary of the Treasury, is touting this success economically of epic fury, economic fury, he calls it. And anyway, he said that, you know, our economy is resilient. They were counting on America capitulating among political pressure of higher gas prices. That is not happening. And the president keeps talking about a diplomatic transformation. It would be historic on every level if, in fact, they can establish the recognition of Israel by all of these Arab countries. So we just don't know. We're going to have to wait and see what happens. I think it's coming to a head. But, you know, can I put a timeline on it? I can't. Here's the president himself saying on Iran that we left their military alone. We think the military somewhat is more moderate, which is interesting. I think he's talking about the Quds forces here, if I'm not mistaken.
7: We've defeated them militarily. Look, they have no navy. Every ship, they have 159 ships. Every one of them are at the bottom of the sea. Every single one. We take pictures of them. We have people going down taking pictures of hundreds of ships. Their navy is totally gone, 100%. Their air force is totally gone, 100%. Their military, we've sort of left it alone because we think that their military is somewhat moderate. They have other people that aren't moderate. We've taken them out. We've taken different forms of leadership out. We've actually left their military alone. People would be surprised to hear that. Because mistakes have been made in wars where you wipe out everybody and then you have a country that's, you know, for 40 years can never rebuild.
6: And that's what the president said. There's 90 million people that'll be impacted by all of this. Here's the president also saying that he views it as a positive when Iran attacked other Gulf states. They came to our side, and they did. Listen.
7: And you get to see that when you see that when we went back, they had missiles aimed at Qatar, Saudi Arabia, UAE, Kuwait, Bahrain. They all got hit. And we were surprised. I was surprised. Actually, I viewed it as a positive because all those people came immediately to our side. They got hit. Now, they could have taken another view. They could have said, well, we want no part of it. Not that they like it, but they came to our side.
6: And the president's saying, if we don't get what we want, it will end a very different way.
7: I would rather get a deal because we can open the strait immediately upon signing. One guarantee that I have to have is that there will be no nuclear weapons. They've agreed to that. It was very interesting. They originally said, we will not develop a nuclear weapon. I said, well, what happens if you buy a nuclear weapon? So now it says we will not develop or in any way purchase a military weapon. That's a big difference. So we're getting what we want slowly. Very tough negotiators. It takes a long time. I'm in no hurry. I'd like to say I'm in a hurry because, you know, gasoline prices are going to come tumbling down. But if you're going to be in a hurry, you're not going to make a good deal. And slowly but surely, we're getting, I think, what we want. And if we don't get what we want, we're going to end it a different way.
6: Iran cites Israel's operations in Lebanon as the stumbling block as of this moment. And we'll just see what happens. Anyway, joining us now is Dr. Dan Diker. He's the president of the Jerusalem Center for Security and Foreign Affairs, and American-Israeli expert. What do you make of the uptick in tensions and the fact that Israel has never penetrated this deeply into Lebanon or taken out as many top leaders as they just did over the last week?
8: John, great to join you again. I very much subscribe and agree to your opening here. This is a war of wills and a war of resilience between the Iranian regime and the United States. We need to emphasize that the Iranian regime cannot be trusted with the paper or the ink on which a potential agreement is signed. I think the president is aware of the enemy that confronts him, and what the American people need to know is that the Iranian regime, while they're talking to the United States, are mobilizing their Hezbollah proxy against Israel, and they're getting ready to mobilize their Houthi proxy in Lebanon, in Yemen, and of course the Hamas proxy, which is getting frisky and you know, ready to swarm even from eastern Gaza. So this is an Iranian strategy of deception, and just as our dear friend Mark Levin says, you cannot trust the you can trust the regime to do one thing, Sean, and that is to lie, cheat, and steal. That is the regime's DNA, and this is classic Iranian regime Islamic Republic strategy. So we've got to be aware of the fact that they are very much on message from their own point of view. What has been revealed is that they have restored 65% of all the underground missile sites have been restored, according to intelligence assessments coming out of Israel. We have a lot to be concerned about. But I think we're moving right now towards a different type of D-Day sort of a copy-paste from the Second World War. We're not talking about hundreds of thousands of American troops on the ground, but we are talking about the potential for a major return to combat once the president finishes choking the Iranian regime economically. They cannot handle another 2 or 3 months of American embargo and control of the Straits of Hormuz. They are losing $15 billion a month in lost revenue, Sean. It's extraordinary. Their GDP is only $175 billion a year. They can't pay salaries. There's no food going in. They import most of the food, desalinated water, supplies. They can't pay salaries to the IRGC, the Islamic Revolutionary Guard Corps. They're basically moving towards state failure and collapse. And I think that's where the president wants to go before he resumes any kind of military action. He wants to try to get to the midterms elections through this economic choke strategy. And then if the president doesn't get what he needs in negotiations, I think Israel is already engaged in very heavy counter-terror operations deep in Lebanon, suggestive of 1982 when we had to excise and expel the PLO from Beirut. Now we're talking about expelling the Iranian Hezbollah from Beirut, and that's where we are at this particular moment. It's a very dangerous moment, Sean. both for the...
6: It is dangerous, and I concur with you and the great one. And, of course, they lie, they cheat, they steal. You can depend on that. But with all that said, my understanding is they don't get a thing unless the straits are open, that minesweepers are sent in, that they stay out of the strait, they don't interfere with it, and that the nuclear dust is handed over. Those are big steps before they would see any benefit from any deal anyway. Those who are conditional on top of anywhere, any place, anytime inspections. All right, quick break. Right back. More with Dr. Dan Diker on the other side as we examine the latest developments out of Iran and the Middle East. 800-941-SEAN, our number this Monday if you want to be a part of the program. If you own a business, before you can even open the doors to that business, you know what it's like. You need this insurance and that insurance and this insurance and that insurance, meaning you have to deal with this agent and that agent, this agent, that agent. It's a lot of work. It's worse than dealing with the healthcare system, to be blunt. There is a better, a simpler way, and I've spent a lot of time with these guys at supersure.com. It is one agent for all the insurance that you will ever need to run your business. 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
13: Hey, when you hear news about Israel, it is easy to think of headlines, politics, oh, just another conflict far away. 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Now, anti-Semitic attacks in the Holy Land across the globe. 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
13: All right, final moments with our friend, Dr. Dan Diker, talking about the latest developments in the Middle East with Iran, with Lebanon and Hezbollah. Now, I did read that they were trying to reconstitute and dig out their ballistic missile program. Okay, let's assume for a moment the intelligence is correct and that is true. It's not going to be that difficult to hit the same targets when they have no air defense system.
8: You're absolutely right. It's not going to be. But here's the deal. Here's the issue. We noticed that the Arab Gulf has, for the moment, switched sides. In what sense have they switched sides? They're now pushing. I mean, we know that the Saudis and some of the other Gulf countries are pushing for a compromise deal with the regime. Now, this is an about face from where they were a couple of months ago. And the question is, why are they doing this? And they're doing it because they're worried that from their point of view, from a Middle Eastern perceptual point of view, they see the regime as winning. Why? Because the regime is still standing. No one expected in his wildest dream that after 2.5-3 months of massive degradation through the amazing U.S. Military forces and the extraordinary Israeli Air Force operations, that the regime would still be standing. and they are standing. In fact, the IRGC, the Islamic Revolutionary Guard Corps, is they're the ones running the show in town, which is why Pezeshkian, with the president, issued a resignation. Whether it's real or whether it's fake is another question. But the IRGC's most radical forces, headed by Vahidi, this guy Vahidi is the guy that blew up the Israeli embassy in Argentina in 1992, and then murdered hundreds of Jews in the Jewish community center in Argentina in 19.
13: Well, let me ask you this: what did you make of the president putting out on Truth that he had a call with the Prime Minister of Israel, Bibi Netanyahu? No troops going to Beirut, and troops that were on their way turned back, and the Hezbollah representatives and Lebanon representatives agreed that all shooting will stop. So, we've been here before, but then it flares up again. Is that short-lived or what?
8: It's deception strategy, Sean. This is exactly, I mean, the Iranian regime, the Islamic Republic strategy is to peel off the United States from Israel and isolate Israel as the smallest state in the Middle East and try to sort of isolate and destroy Israel by dividing it from its great ally, the United States. That is the Iranian regime strategy. So what they do is they use Western language, like let's call for a ceasefire and let's get the Hezbollah to try to agree. The biggest fan, if you will, of regime change in or let's call it degrading the Hezbollah in Lebanon is the government of Lebanon itself. But the problem with the government of Lebanon, headed by Yosef Aoun, President Aoun, is that 60% of the Lebanese security forces are Shia Muslims, and they have very strong family relationships with the Hezbollah. So it means that the Christian senior command of the Lebanese security forces do not have any ability to force the lower chain of command, which are populated by Shiite commanders, in order to carry out the security instruction of the national security forces. That just leaves Israel to do the job. That's why Israel is in Beirut, in Dahia right now. The president is now being put under tremendous pressure by the Pakistanis, by the Turks, by the Gulf, and perhaps some people in his own administration to hold off in the interest. And I think it's fake diplomacy. I mean, the president says fake news, and he's right. This is fake diplomacy on the part of, it's deception diplomacy on the part of the Iranian regime. Make Israel the tough guy. Make Israel the heavy and isolate Israel. That's what they're doing now. And they're putting, the Iranian regime knows how to put pressure on the president. And that's why I think Jerusalem's hoping and the prime minister is hoping that the president doesn't fall for it and allows Israel to do what it needs to do, because its northern communities are being bombed as we hold this conversation on Hannity. And, Israel will not allow that to happen. We cannot allow, several million people that live in northern Israel to be bombed by the Hezbollah in the interest of Iranian regime's deception diplomacy from Tehran. The
13: president won't let that happen. He even reiterated that over the weekend. For this to have occurred, the Hezbollah, Iranian proxies had to agree to stop all aggressive actions against Israel. I guess that happened, albeit likely only temporary. Anyway, Dr. Dan Diker, thank you, sir. Appreciate you as always.

0: medical coverage. And
1: yeah.
0: Look.
1: Mm-hmm.
0: Some of the political players and some of the... let me ask a rhetorical question.
2: All right, so obviously it's dealer's choice. That's my favorite one. Your favorite one is where Trump does the ultimate smackdown.
3: Well, this is presidential debate history. I know which one you're talking about. Let's play that.
0: I've changed it in a way that now you're in a situation where there are 40% fewer people coming across the border illegally. That's better than when he left office. And I'm going to continue to move until we get the total ban on the total initiative relative to what we're going to do with more Border Patrol and more asylum officers.
4: President Trump?
5: I really don't know what he said at the end of that sentence. I don't think he knows what he said either. Look, we had the safest border in the history of our country.
3: I don't know what he's talking about. I don't know what he's talking about. I don't think he knows what he's talking about. Can't make it up. All right, Barbara, Illinois, next Sean Hannity show. Barbara, how are you? Glad you called. Happy Monday.
6: Happy Monday, Sean. I can't believe I'm actually talking to you.
3: Oh, I can't believe I'm talking to you. You talking to me? I'm kidding. Thanks for checking in. I hope you had a good weekend.
6: I had a great weekend. Thank you. I've heard you say several times about the woefully misinformed Mr. Tallarico and the alleged six genders. And when I heard his quote on the radio about, what he said was modern science recognizes that there are many more than two biological sexes. In fact, there are six. I'm a retired nurse, and I know it's been a minute since I went to school, but we learned about genetic variations on gender when we were in human growth and development class, and that totals up to six. So my supposition is that's what he is thinking of. Normal genders are XX is female, XY is male. But if a woman only has one X chromosome, that's called Turner syndrome. If a woman or if a man has an extra X chromosome, that's called Klinefelter syndrome. If a woman has an extra X, then that's trisomy X. And then if a man has an extra Y, that's called Jacobs syndrome. So I think that
3: you're really stretching here, though, Barbara. Most people don't believe there's six genders. I mean, you're talking about variations on genetics, but in every case that I hear you're mentioning here, aren't you really talking about somebody that maybe has an extra quote chromosome or whatever it might happen to be? But that does not, but they will be a male or a female in the end. In other words, they'll have male body parts or female body parts, true or false.
6: Correct. It's true. But what I'm saying is that's why I said he's woefully misinformed, because somehow he probably saw a meme or a post somewhere that said this quantifies six genders, which it does not. That's my whole point. It does not. And he falls victim again, as so many people do, to
3: political correctness, DEI.
6: Correct.
3: By the way, if we were neighbors, Barbara, how would you feel if I referred to you as a neighbor with a uterus?
6: You were wrong, because that baby's been gone for a long time.
3: Touche. You win. All right, Barbara, thank you. Appreciate you. 800-941-SEAN. Doug, Colorado, next. Rocky Mountain High. What's up, Big Doug? How are you?
7: Big Doug, man, I'm flattered. You're a national treasure, Mr. Hannity. I can't even believe I'm talking to you.
3: You're making my day. Thank you. I'm hoping you're having a great week so far.
7: I am. I'm in the process of putting my 86-year-old mother in assisted living, but I've got some helpers here, and it's going okay.
3: That's rough. Life. Is your mom okay? Is she cognitively aware? Is she sick?
7: Oh, she's cognitively aware. She has immobility issues, and things are moving fast, and I understand. I'm a Christian internal medicine doctor in Highlands Ranch, Colorado. And I really appreciate what the last caller said, although I'm not going to really talk about genetics versus how people feel about their genetics or their gender. I just wanted to comment on Tallarico's use of the word neighbor with a uterus. And I'm amused, at the very least, of all of the gyrations the liberals are using to define a woman. They said they can't define a woman, but now here comes a guy who says you have to have a

0: uterus, which is kind of interesting. So they say men can menstruate, men can have babies. I would simply say name one. Because
1: well, did you hear the left last week? There was some liberals suggesting that they were fighting for abortion rights for biological men, transgender men. Now, you're the medical doctor, not me. Under any circumstances, can any male, anybody born male, ever have a baby or carry a baby?
0: No. If there's,
1: I appreciate you clearing that up for us. These are conversations I never thought I'd have when I started in radio quite a number of decades ago.
0: Well, me either. And this whole notion that God is neither male nor female. First of all, as a Christian, I find it odd that we mere mortals are trying to define what God is and what God is not, with the exception that, you know, God is love. But my study of the scripture is that in Christ, there is neither male nor female, Jew nor Gentile. It means that God loves everyone equally and doesn't prefer one sex over the other. He's a creator. He can create.
1: But you said you're a Christian. What is the most powerful prayer that Jesus Christ gave his disciples and his followers?
0: It's the Lord's Prayer.
1: And how does that prayer start?
0: Our Father who art in heaven, hallowed be thy name.
1: Oh, stop right there. You've gone far enough. Our Father.
0: Yes.
1: It doesn't say our father, mother, non-binary, does it?
0: That's correct. And I think there was a tendency towards male domination in some cultures, but that doesn't mean God conformed necessarily, except God changed. It just means he presents himself to people that way. And, you know, God created fish with gills. It doesn't mean God has gills. It just means he's a creator and he's omnipresent, omnipotent, and he can create whatever he wants. And he does refer to himself throughout scripture in the masculine, throughout Old Testament and New Testament.
1: That is biblically correct. Anyway, good call. I think you're right on the money. Doug, we appreciate it. And you have a great week. And we're learning from our callers. All right, quick break. Right back. More of your calls coming up straight ahead. It's toll-free, 800-941-SHAWN, if you want to be a part of the program.
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4: 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Coming out of the city on 395, jammed from Conway Street to 95. To the tunnels, first at the Harbor Tunnel. 895 northbound, very slow from the Route 2 spur to the Harbor Tunnel. At the Fort McHenry Tunnel, 95 northbound, jammed up from the Beltway to the Fort McHenry. And 95 southbound in Halethorpe, you'll find it slow from the Beltway to 175. 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

0: right, let's get back to our busy phones. 800-941-SEAN is our number if you want to be a part of the program. Steve in Toronto next, Sean Hannity Show. What's up, Steven?
1: Sean, what an honor and a privilege.
0: It's all mine. Glad you called.
1: I have to understand what the word deal is when we refer to Iran. Here you have a country that has spent 47 years chanting death to America and death to Israel. The president wants to try to negotiate a deal. How do you negotiate a deal with someone who's sworn to your destruction?
0: Well, I think the president is looking at it from a lot of different perspectives. And, you know, I love all the Monday morning quarterbacks, everyone that thinks they know what he knows. Number one, there are things that he knows that we don't know. That's number one. Number two, this is not the old Iranian regime. The top three tiers of that regime have been wiped out. Maybe we need to wipe out the fourth tier and get to the fifth tier until somebody wakes up and says, I don't want to end up dead too. I don't know. The president also knows that he can wipe out their economy for at least a decade or more, but there's 90 million people that would like to rebuild the once great Persian culture, though they'll have no shot at it. And he expressed that again today, that he's trying to do it for that reason. Can we trust them? No. Can we ever trust? No. It's trust but verify. My understanding is any deal is going to be predicated on, it's you give us the dust, we'll open up some of your money that will be available to you to rebuild your country and your economy. If you keep trying to build out nuclear weapons or ballistic missiles, we will be back in force again. I understand his thinking. I can't really fault him for trying. If people don't think he's willing to do what he says he will do, they don't understand Donald Trump. Anyway, I agree with a lot of what people are saying. I'm hoping for the sake of the people in the region and Iran and the people, not the people in charge, not the lunatics that have been oppressing the people for 47 years. You know, so many of us, we were into health, wellness, fitness, nutrition, longevity. But how many of you are really kind of guessing your way when it comes to your health? You know, what foods to eat, what supplements, what vitamins to take, wondering, you know, why when we eat certain foods, they make us bloated or give us fatigue and brain fog. Usually you think, oh, maybe I'm just getting old. No, that probably is a message your body is sending you. 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
1: This is Pastor David Lewis with today's Moment of Truth. Once again, it's time to try to shame some of America's pastors. You know the ones who won't call sin, sin. The ones who call abortion reproductive health care. The ones who call the taking of unborn life a choice instead of what it really is, murder. They use euphemisms like procedure and termination instead of what really happens, which is dismemberment and death. What are these clergy hiding behind? Wives or daughters who are pro-abortion? Or are they in favor of brutally ending the life of a child in its mother's womb? It's time to take the gloves off, like Congressman Brandon Gill did recently in front of the House Judiciary Committee while questioning abortion rights advocate and law professor Jessica Waters. Ms. Waters kept insisting it was all reproductive health care in answer to the congressman's questions. That lie's not going to work when she stands before the Lord on Judgment Day. So knowing that, why do some pastors who are supposed to be representing God tell the same lie? This is Pastor David Lewis at the Cub Hill Bible Presbyterian Church.
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3: News this hour from Town Hall. I'm Keith Peters in Washington. There are new developments in the trial of the Charlie Kirk shooting suspect.
4: In Provo, Utah, defense attorneys for the man accused of killing Charlie Kirk had hoped to keep portions of a preliminary hearing closed during a presentation of evidence. But Judge Tony Graff ruled that the July hearings will be open to the media and the public. The judge says the defense hadn't shown the hearings would prevent Tyler Robinson from getting a fair trial.
5: Much of the evidence the state indicated it intends to offer during the preliminary hearing is already in the public arena.
4: Robinson's charged with aggravated murder and other crimes in the September 10th assassination of the Turning Point USA co-founder. Prosecutors say they intend to seek the death penalty. I'm Jennifer King.
3: Iran stops negotiations with the U.S. and vows to completely block the Strait of Hormuz. Correspondent Bernie Bennett explained.
6: Iran's state-affiliated news outlet Tasnim said Monday that Iranian negotiators will stop exchanging messages with the U.S. through intermediaries, and Tehran will move to fully close the Strait of Hormuz in retaliation for what they call ongoing ceasefire violations. The report, in a translated post on the social media site Telegram, homed in on Israel's military operations in Lebanon against the Iran-backed militia Hezbollah. Per Tasnim, the message reads, no dialogue will take place until Israel fully withdraws from occupied areas in Lebanon and stops all attacks in both Lebanon and Gaza. Bernie Bennett, Washington.
3: In an update, President Trump says Israel and Hezbollah have agreed to dial back fighting after he held talks with Israeli Prime Minister Benjamin Netanyahu and communicated with the Lebanon militant group through mediators. Trump announced the development Monday in a social media post following a call with Netanyahu. On Wall Street, another record day with the Dow up by 46 points. The Nasdaq rose 114. The S&P advanced 19. More at townhall.com.
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9: Good afternoon. It's 5:03. I'm Maggie Hunter with the latest headlines from the WCBM Maryland News Center. Fox 45 reports that at least two people were hospitalized following a three-vehicle crash in Nottingham on Sunday evening, according to officials. Fire crews and Baltimore County Police responded to the crash around 5:45 p.m. on May 31st in the 9500 block of Bel Air Road. Officials said multiple patients, including both adults and children, were evaluated at the scene. Three ambulances responded. And four people were injured after a two-vehicle crash involving a cyclist in Frederick on Saturday. According to Frederick County Fire and Rescue, officials responded to the 4700 block of Ballinger Creek Pike around 5 p.m. on May 30th. Authorities said a two-vehicle crash sent four people to the hospital. Two people were transported to a local trauma center. One went to a hospital and another was sent to a pediatric hospital. I'm Maggie Hunter, 680 WCBM News.
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11: 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In Elkton, 95 southbound, all lanes are blocked for a serious crash between exit 109 and exit 100. On 95 northbound between the beltways in Jessup, slow from 175 to 100. And southbound 95 in Haleport, you'll find that stop and go from the beltway to 175. 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
12: Your Fox 45 forecast, a mix of clouds and sun with temperatures in the warm upper 70s. A few extra clouds tonight with temperatures back in the mid-50s. Sunshine on Tuesday with highs in the mid-70s. From the Fox 45 Weather Authority, I'm meteorologist Amy Aronson for Talk Radio 680 WCBM.
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0: if women, Democratic women, just show up and vote, we're good. 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
4: 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Coming up next, our final news roundup and information overload hour.
6: All right, news roundup and information overload hour. 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If you want to be a part of the program, it's 800-941-SEAN if you want to join us. You know, believe it or not, Tina Brown, who I never expected would get it, is realizing something a lot of Democrats are not getting is Graham Plattner is nuts, and Mr. Nazi Tattoo is now caught up in this big sexting, you know, up to a dozen women. Washington Times, I'm reading from there. His wife apparently alerted his Senate campaign about these texts with several women days before he announced he was running. And anyway, her name, Amy Gertner, telling the campaign she found the messages in the spring of 25, early into her marriage with the Democratic contender, and she disclosed the text to a campaign ad conducting op research last August to ward off any risk to Plattner's campaign. Campaign official told the Journal that the aide ultimately decided the texts were a private matter being handled by the couple in marriage counseling. Now, Plattner put forward his wife to answer him after he was outed as a serial sexter, as the Dem candidate himself, you know, remained silent. You know, a lot of people in the media, I saw more than a couple of headlines saying it looked like a hostage video, said she was deeply hurt about the campaign's former political director, whom she tipped off about the sexting, confirming the messages to the press. And it looks and sounds like a hostage video, says one person on X. Blink twice if you need rescuing Amy. Anyway, the farmer believed to have had sexting affairs with up to a dozen women. Okay, what they do in their own relationship, whatever. But anyway, you add that to everything else, the fact that he's an avowed communist, Nazi tattoo, all the insanity of that is his life, which we have covered exhaustively here on this program. And it's not a pretty picture. Anyway, let's start with Graham Plattner's wife and this video message slamming reports on Saturday about his sexually explicit text messages to all these other women.
7: So it makes me really angry, disappointed, and I find it really shameful that there's a group of media outlets and people who are willing to spread gossip, instead of talking about real issues that Graham is running on, like healthcare and education and childcare. I just really wanted to make sure that everyone knows that Graham and I have a great marriage. Being married is hard. Being newly married is hard. Being newly married and going through infertility is hard. Being newly married, going through infertility, and a Senate campaign is hard. I don't even know if I have the right words to describe what we've been going through, but I knew the man that I married had been through an immense amount of violent, active combat, and he's been in therapy for years. I admire the f*** out of him. So when there are news articles about our marriage, it's just extra sh-.
6: Now, Graham Plattner, for his part, is slamming the establishment media for trying to rip apart his marriage. Well, maybe if he didn't want anything to rip apart his marriage, he should not have been sexting. Anyway, just a thought. Listen.
8: Rami heard Amy's video, saw Amy's video last night about this situation, the story in the Times and the Journal. What would your statement be at this point?
9: It's no surprise to me that the establishment media outlets are just going to run gossip instead of wanting to talk about the things that actually matter in this race, which are the material realities that the Mainers are working with. And these people are going to try to make this race about anything but what it's supposed to be about, which is policy. They never want to talk about policy. Amy and I have a very loving and very happy marriage. They would very much like to try to rip that apart. They're going to come after us in every awful way that they possibly can. And we're just going to keep talking about the fact that the hospitals are closing, the fact that child care facilities are closing, the fact that teachers and nurses aren't paid enough, and the fact that everybody down here continues to work harder and longer and get less. But, of course, the powers that be do not want us to talk about that. And so they're going to just do gossip instead.
6: And then Plattner denied the story that he was sexting other women. Okay. You know, don't believe your lying eyes. Here's what he said on that.
8: But the stories are true, right? About the texts.
9: No. No, this is the amazing part. The Wall Street Journal and New York Times ran stories without any evidence besides the gossip from a former staffer. I'm sorry. That's frankly journalistic malpractice. We pushed back on it. They won it. They did it anyways. So,
10: I have a question. So are you confirming that the messages did not exist?
9: What's that?
10: The messages, they did not.
9: I'm confirming that what Genevieve McDonald said in the New York Times is not true.
8: So you never met with her about uncomfortable, for lack of a better word, sexting messages as the campaign was going?
9: We talked about things in Amy and I's marriage that we've gone through over the years. We talked about that because that's our marriage, and we discussed it with the campaign. What Genevieve McDonald claims isn't true.
6: All right, here to weigh in on all of this, we have Brianna Lyman. She is a correspondent for The Federalist. Michael Knowles is with us of The Michael Knowles Show at The Daily Wire to discuss this and much more. I don't think this is playing out very well, Brianna. However, I'm not sure if he picked up it that they have in the state of Maine a very kind of bizarre scheme that Democrats can use. Even if Plattner wins, they'll have like a 3-week period of time to remove him from the ballot. Did you read that?
11: I did. Yeah. It says that if he makes it through next week's primary, they would have, I think, about like a month and a week to replace him with a hand-picked candidate, which is exactly why we are hearing so much about this, you know, affair scandal. Look, to your point, Sean, this is a man who had a Nazi tattoo. That alone should have disqualified him. Then you add in the fact that he said victims of sexual abuse deserve it. He mocked a U.S. soldier who, thank God, survived and did not get killed by the Taliban. All of that would have been career suicide, but it wasn't, which leads me to believe that Democrats probably have some kind of internal polling showing if it's Plattner versus Collins, Collins wins. But if it's a different Democrat, someone maybe a little more moderate and toned down, maybe there's a real fighting chance. So first of all, they want to use this as that final nail in the coffin to his campaign because they let everything else slide. And two, look, Democrats make it seem like they believe Texas is in play with Tallarico and Paxton. How will you go after Paxton if you and your party are running a candidate who has done far worse with women, and it was done far worse in every other capacity? So that's why you're seeing the Democrats kind of pick up on the story. It's why you're seeing the propaganda press suddenly discover their, you know, gumption for investigating a candidate over sexual assault allegations and not everything else.
6: Michael Knowles, let's get your take on all this.
12: I totally agree. I always look at what the source is, and Republicans, myself included, were having a great time dunking on Plattner here, but the story came from Democrat political operatives. You heard Plattner inveigh against the establishment media. Well, last time I checked, the establishment media is run by Democrats, so this is coming from the Dems. The New York Times was sounding the alarm on Plattner's candidacy a couple of weeks ago. Now you're getting the story out of the New York Times, out of the Wall Street Journal, which in its news division is liberal, even though the op-ed page is more conservative. So, yes, I think the Democrats are sounding the alarm. They realize this guy is not going to go the distance. To me, this really reads like the Swalwell campaign. The Democrats tried to signal that Swalwell was not going to go the distance about a month before he dropped out. They tried to threaten him with residency requirements, with a potential financial scandal. Finally, they brought the hammer down with that sex scandal. But the reason they did it is not that they suddenly discovered morality. The reason they did it is they saw that if Swalwell was the nominee, a Republican could very likely become the governor of California. I think the same thing's going on here in Maine. Plattner is a weak candidate. The best defense he has of the sexting scandal is it wasn't a dozen women. It was half a dozen at most, which is not a good excuse. And I think Democrats are looking for plan B.
6: All right, Brianna, let's go to the very law I was referring to, because it's a very little known Maine ballot replacement provision that they have. And under Maine law, a candidate that will win the June 9th primary and subsequently withdraws by 5 p.m. on July 13th. Now, this would require him to withdraw. He doesn't seem like the guy that's going to withdraw to me, but that would be part of it. He may be replaced by a nominee selected by party officials, and any replacement candidate has got to be chosen no later than 5 p.m. on July 27th. That timeline would give Democrats 14 days to settle on a replacement candidate and prepare for the general election campaign. Now, if you believe, as I suspect and as Michael suspects and you suspect, that Democrats are probably the people that leaked all of this to hurt their own candidate, they've got to be looking to this as well. But I would imagine Graham Plattner, if he thinks Democrats did it, he's only going to get pissed off and probably dig his heels in.
11: No, probably. But Democrats have now, we know, a history of just replacing a, you know, duly elected candidate. They did it to Joe Biden with Kamala Harris without a single vote. So they would have no problem doing this Plattner. And I think it would actually fare better because it lets the Democrat establishment in Maine hand select a candidate, which they think could beat Susan Collins, which, by the way, remember, in 2020, she was supposed to lose her race by like 5 to 8 points. She won it by like 8 to 9 points. So this is a woman who is a difficult candidate to beat, especially because she's not a, you know, a bona fide MAGA senator. This is someone who voted to convict President Trump. So they have to find a very niche Democrat candidate. And I do think when it comes to Plattner, as crazy as everything we've spoken about with him has come out, I don't know if any of it will be enough to turn Democrat voters off. I mean, you saw Virginia Democrats elect Jay Jones. He fantasized about murdering his Republican colleagues and their children. They were like, who among us hasn't said those things? It's like a lot of us actually have never said or thought those things. So I don't think a sex scandal is going to be the final nail in the coffin. I think the final nail in the coffin will be enough pressure from the Democrat establishment onto Graham. But it certainly isn't going to come from the voters. It's going to come from the powers that be.
6: You know, that makes me suspect that probably they're going to make him an offer he can't refuse. That's my guess, Michael Knowles, or at least those discussions will probably take place. Is that conspiratorial on my part or more likely rooted in a possible reality?
12: Well, it might be a conspiracy theory, Sean, but these days it seems the difference between a conspiracy theory and the truth is about 6 months. So, yes, I think the Democrats are firing.
6: That's a good line. Well, I mean, all of a sudden, Cory Booker, I have grave concerns about Graham Plattner. They obviously are turning on him, but look at all the support he's getting from Grandpa Bernie and Pocahontas.
12: Exactly. I think that tells you everything you need to know. The other thing to remember here is the Democrats do have alternatives. I look at Jared Golden up there, congressman, looks good, military service. You know, it's not as though it's too late for the Democrats right now. If you get to June 13th, it will be. And the Democrats really play for keeps. You know, I think they're very sophisticated political operatives. They think at least they're going to have the wind at their sails for the midterms, and they don't want to blow an opportunity to take what could be a swing state. So if I were Graham Plattner, I would be very, very cautious and worried about what the next shoe is to drop.
6: All right, quick break. We'll come right back. More analysis. Brianna Wyman and Michael Knowles on the other side. Then your call's coming up this Monday. Toll free is 800-941-SEAN if you want to be a part of the program.
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6: Hey, I want to talk about Africa for just a second. Now, hear me out. The African economies have made some very interesting gains in recent years. 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

0: We continue our final moments with Brianna Lyman, Michael Knowles, as we examine Maine and the upcoming midterms. I never thought I'd find myself in agreement with Tina Brown, Brianna, but, you know, she writes this long, exhaustive piece that Democrats are, you know, thinking that they're going to win in Texas with Tallarico and six genders and all the crazy positions that he has, and no meat and no drilling and a welcome mat on the border in the state of Texas for people of Mexico. God being non-binary, I think they're delusional if they think they have a shot in Texas. And I don't think Susan Collins can lose under these circumstances in Maine.
1: I don't think Susan Collins will lose if Graham Platner is the nominee. In fact, she probably will have a bigger blowout than she did in 2020. And when it comes to Texas, look, you know, Republicans obviously are worried about the midterms, as any party is when they are the incumbent party and you're in a midterm election cycle. That being said, what makes this election cycle much different from any previous midterm cycle, Democrats have a single digit approval rating lead over Republicans. Typically 2018, I think 2006, there were double digit approval rating leads for Democrats over Republicans. You don't see that now because Democrats are still so politically toxic and they haven't changed anything from 2024. Their positions, if anything, have gotten more radical. And so someone like James Tallarico is running on a playbook that cost his party the election in 2024. And it's certainly not going to win him this election this time, especially when polls indicate Republicans are still favored on immigration, on crime, and that a Republican Congress is still preferred when it comes to the economy over Democrats.
0: Oh, I think you're both right on the money. It's going to be very interesting. I think the one thing that we absolutely have to watch out for is the time and the date and whether or not they try to pull this guy off the ballot and whether or not he'd be willing to do that. I tend to think not. But this, you know, little known Maine ballot replacement provision is troubling. He'd have to do it by 5 o'clock on July 13th. That's after the June 9th primary. Anyway, thank you both. Brianna Lyman, thank you. Michael Knowles, thank you.
2: Good to be with you, Sean. Thanks.
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5: With SRN News, I'm Keith Peters in Washington. A divided panel of appeals court judges has ruled that a Trump administration policy illegally banning transgender troops from military service. Monday's majority opinion by a three-judge panel from the U.S. Circuit Court of Appeals for the District of Columbia Circuit partially upholds a March 2025 ruling by U.S. District Judge Ana Reyes in Washington. Reyes concluded that President Trump's executive order to exclude transgender troops from military service likely violates their constitutional rights. President Trump says Israel and Hezbollah have agreed to dial back fighting after he held talks with Israeli Prime Minister Benjamin Netanyahu and communicated with the Lebanon militant group through mediators. On Wall Street, the Dow up by 46 points. More details at SRNnews.com.
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0: these Democrats, do their brains know what their mouth is actually saying? And
1: that's a good, by the way, that's like the million-dollar question of the day.
0: It's unbelievable, but my main call was these sanctuary cities and these sanctuary states and stuff, it's going to have to start at the top. I think Tom Holman and his crew needs to just raid the governor's mansion in California and Chicago and Illinois and New York and drag these governors out about 4 a.m. in front of the press and say, look, they've been arrested for harboring fugitives, interfering with a felon, any little nitnoy, small, petty charge they can come up with and just drag them out and then work their way down. I mean, these guys are doing a job, okay? I got no problem with anyone immigrating to this country, but we have a system for doing it. I have gone through that system with someone before. It's kind of a neat thing to participate in and be part of, okay? But it's time for this to be done. And I'm not talking about people that have been here 20, 25, 30 years. My main concern is the ones that have came in under the Biden administration. Y'all come on and come, you all welcome policies. And my biggest, well, another thing that I'm concerned about is nobody talks much about the 100,000 plus military age Chinese nationals that cross the border. We had people enter this country from the government says 161 countries or 162 countries. There's only 191 on the planet.
1: Well, no, well, we had close to 200 countries, people coming into this country. Again, all unvetted, many countries with terror ties. We know many, you know, we know the people they let in. We know there are known terrorists in our country. And I know the FBI and Cash Patel, they're working overtime. They're trying to find each and every one of them. This was the most preventable national security disaster in history. But it's people like Gavin, you know, Gavin, Mr. No-Show Governor. The guy never works. He's a world traveler, full-time Trump stalker, full-time ex-poster, half-time Hannity stalker, you know, now a author and podcaster. And I've never seen anything like it in my life. He does everything but go to work. And meanwhile, his state, the worst poverty rate, worst homeless rate, highest income taxes, highest sales taxes, highest gas taxes, can't balance his budget because of all the benefits that they're providing taxpayers in California, providing illegals. And I don't know. I'm going to be very blunt now. You're bringing this out of me, Brad. You live in Tennessee. You have a good life in Tennessee. You have good governance in Tennessee. I live in Florida. I have great governance down here. I mean, the best. We have the best governor in the country. We got great senators, great congressmen and women. We have great people here. And you know what? If you vote for stupid, don't complain to me that you have stupid in office. And the same thing with New York City.
0: John, they kicked Gavin Newsom out of the office and then put him back in there.
1: Yeah, they did. And they do it again.
0: I mean,
1: that's how crazy it is. Anyway, Brad, God bless you. Hang out at on Music Row for me. Have a good time. I haven't been there in years. We were there once at John Rich's place. And Music Grow. Sweet Baby James was with us. Remember Sweet Baby? Linda was weird and dancing by herself. It was so creepy.
2: First of all, that wasn't Nashville. That was in Las Vegas when we went out.
1: Oh, that's
2: we
1: right. It was this Vegas
2: one. Yeah, that's right. And there was a lot of people dancing.
1: City over and over again. I can't remember everything in my life. I'm like,
2: the only reason I know is because I have literally only been to Nashville once in my life, which is really a tragedy because it's such a great city. But Las Vegas is where we
1: alone.
2: Went for that.
1: That's weird.
2: I wasn't dancing alone. I was dancing with 200 other people. Nobody from our group was dancing because none of you people can dance. But I went out with a bunch of other people who could dance and it was fun.
1: Okay. So you just like, you had people dancing together, and then you just like yes. threw yourself in the middle of it. I think that's
2: and you
1: a
2: know what?
1: Odd.
2: I'm a friendly gal. I make friends fast, so we
1: apparently
2: all had a good time.
1: Make, whether they want a friend or not, you're just
2: that's right.
1: in the middle of them dancing.
2: I was like, hey, party time.
1: Break
2: it
1: in.
2: What's up, guys?
1: Hello.
2: It was great.
1: Like, I walked over to you and said, what are you doing?
2: I'm
1: like,
2: I said, I'm getting my groove
1: doing?
2: On. You while you hold up the wall.
1: Is that what we call that? All right.
2: Yeah. Let's get my groove on.
1: Robert in Alabama. What's up, Robert? How are you?
3: Yeah, I just wanted to speak on the other day y'all had somebody on. They were talking about people complaining about how prisoners are treated in these illegal immigrant prisoners are treated in these prisons that are built for them.
1: Mm-hmm.
3: Well, take on that is their first intention before they ever got to this country was to illegally enter it and break the law. That was the first intent they had. And if they quit breaking the law, they wouldn't be here. So they wouldn't be complaining about how they were treated. And if the Democrats have a problem with that, deport them faster and they won't be

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1: Hello, Americans. 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
1: A former editor for Vogue, the fashion magazine, says she got triggered because she was the only black person in the first-class cabin of a jetliner bound for Milan. Gabriella Johnson posted a screed on social media explaining that she found herself surrounded by five middle-aged white guys, and she was the lone black woman. She surmised that because she is black, she would be subjected to substandard service because the flight attendant was a man. Miss Johnson wailed that she suffered microaggressions from the moment she sat down, so she demanded the airline downgrade her to a business class ticket. She said that she would gladly sacrifice physical comfort to protect her emotional and mental well-being. Ms. Johnson did not reveal the name of the airline. She also failed to disclose the nature of the microaggression that set her off. Maybe the flight attendant forgot to give her one of those hot hand towels. I'm Todd Starnes.
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That's going to wrap things up for today. Hannity tonight, 9 Eastern on the Fox News Channel. Tom Homan will join us. All the chaos this weekend, he'll react to it. And why aren't these elected officials held accountable for not helping enforce federal law? Also, Jack Keane, new developments out of Iran. Have you seen, oh my gosh, the latest UFO, UAP evidence? I mean, this is crazy what they're releasing. Congressman Tim Burchett and Dan Farrell will join us. Also, Lawrence Jones. Set your DVR tonight, Hannity on Fox. We'll see you at 9 back here tomorrow. Thank you for making this show possible. 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
3: News this hour from Town Hall. I'm Keith Peters in Washington. President Trump said Israel and Hezbollah have agreed to dial back fighting after he held talks with Israeli Prime Minister Benjamin Netanyahu and communicated with the Lebanon militant group through mediators.
4: President Trump announced the development in a social media post following his call with Netanyahu. On Truth Social, the president wrote, quote, talks are continuing at a rapid pace with the Islamic Republic of Iran. Thank you for your attention to this matter. In a previous post on Monday, Mr. Trump wrote that he had a productive talk with Israeli Prime Minister Netanyahu and, quote, there will be no troops going to Beirut and any troops that are on their way have already been turned back. The president also wrote, quote, I had a very good call with Hezbollah and they agreed that all shooting will stop, that Israel will not attack them and they will not attack Israel. Bernie Bennett, Washington.
3: Florida Attorney General James Uthmeyer says this state is filing a first-in-the-nation lawsuit against OpenAI, alleging deceptive practices and harm to residents from ChatGPT.
5: We're here to announce that we recently filed a monumental civil lawsuit against Sam Altman and ChatGPT for endangering our kids and deceiving parents into believing that this application is safe for use. It's clearly not. People are getting hurt. Parents are getting deceived. And they need to pay for it.
3: Uthmeyer alleges that OpenAI permitted ChatGPT to aid and abet mass shooters, encourage user suicides, damage users' critical thinking skills, and addict minors. Investigators in North Carolina have used a wildlife game camera image and a drone to find and address a man wanted for the fatal shooting of a Virginia sheriff's deputy. Michael Puckett was found with a gun on Sunday night, 2 days after the shooting. On Wall Street, the Dow by 46 points, the S&P rose 19. More at townhall.com.
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8: Oil prices rose following the latest fighting to threaten the U.S.-Iran ceasefire, but Wall Street not very worried. U.S. stocks rose to more records. The S&P 500 added 0.3% to its prior all-time high. The Dow rose 0.1%, and the Nasdaq gained 0.4%, both also adding to their previous records set last week. The price for a barrel of Brent crude rose more than 4% when pushed up Treasury yields, hurt companies with big fuel bills. The strong profit reports from U.S. companies continued a strength for big technology stocks, however. The Dow up 46 points today to 51,078. The Nasdaq gained 114 to 27,086. The S&P 500 added 20 points today to 75.99. This is the Wall Street Business Report. I'm John Scott.
3: News and analysis at townhall.com. A Philippine senator charged with plunder says he will surrender. More on the story from international correspondent Charles de Ledesma reporting from London.
9: Jingoy Estrada said he will give himself up to authorities after he allegedly pocketed huge sums in flood control projects. The Philippine senator has strongly denied allegations, mainly by a former government public works engineer, that he received more than 570 million pesos, that's $9.3 million in the kickbacks. Estrada has suggested the corruption cases he's facing and his arrest a result of him being aligned with the camp of former President Rodrigo Duterte and his daughter, incumbent Vice President Sara Duterte, a former ally but now an arch political rival of President Ferdinand Marcos Jr. I'm Charles de Ledesma.
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14: 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On the inner loop of the Beltway in Broxton, traffic is slow from Green Spring Avenue to the JFX. Into Towson, the inner loop is stop and go from Charles Street to Pering Parkway. Flipping over to the outer loop in Towson, traffic is slow from York Road to Green Spring Avenue. And in Hillthorpe, the outer loop is stop and go between 895 and the BW Parkway. 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
15: From the Fox 45 Weather Center, decreasing clouds overnight, lows in the low 50s, sunny and gorgeous on Tuesday, highs in the middle 70s. We will steadily warm things up heading through the week with plenty of sunshine all the way through Friday, highs hitting the low 80s Wednesday, mid 80s Thursday, and low 90s Friday and Saturday, but we'll have very comfortable humidity. Next chance for any rain, not until Sunday. From the Fox 45 Weather Authority, I'm Chief Meteorologist Gerard Jabaley for Talk Radio 680 WCBM.
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17: 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Mike Kinnett is here. Ryan Herbert is here. My name is Randy Cook. And each week we sit down here and talk a little bit about this time in your life that you're planning for. It's coming no matter what. You're going to retire and all of a sudden you are in charge of your paycheck. How does that all work? We're going to talk about that in detail on the show today. Mike, how are you doing today?
18: I'm doing absolutely wonderful. So I saw a little clip of you the other day playing some golf, and they said it was just straight down the middle in the hole.
17: That's the option of the game, but then when you do that, nobody wants to play with you anymore.
18: Well, there is something to be said about that. I get that. But it's so boring. You're not seeing the entirety of the course, just the middle part of it.
17: I know it.
18: So what'd you end up shooting?
17: I shot 75 on Sunday.
18: Nice. So PGA Tour is your next senior tour.
17: Hey,
18: that's what you're going to do next?
17: Those guys play from the tips, and they play a lot harder courses than I play, and that's not me. So I'm just going to be happy with playing the white tees and the blue tees and and shooting what I shoot. So
18: there we go.
17: All right. So guys, I know that we're past tax season and, you know, there's people that had filed extensions and things like that. But one of the things about going into retirement is if you've been successful and you're making some money, chances are you probably have to write a check to the government every April 15th. You figure when you're in retirement, you probably won't have to do that because your income will be down and you'll reverse this trend. Well, I got an article in front of me that says, surprise, that's kind of a joke. Your biggest expense in retirement might be taxes. You think it's going to be entertainment and golf and cruises, but it still might be taxes. Mike, is that something that people find out and then they come to you and go, what happened? Or how do we avoid that? What do we do in retirement to get a refund instead of be writing out checks to Uncle Sam?
18: That's actually the hardest conversation I think we have. I mean, once we get past what does retirement look like and, you know, are we hanging out with the kids? Are we traveling the world type conversations? But it's always amazing that people think that just because you're retired, your income needs and your expenses go down. And because your income needs and your expenses go down, your taxes are going to go down. And that just couldn't be further from the truth. The fact is that when you go into retirement, you're going to be spending the same amount of money, but probably actually more between the round to it list, the bucket list, and the honey-do list, right? I mean, all those things. So many people come in once they have been retired for, you know, 6 months to a year, and they're shocked that they actually got anything done while they were working because now that they're retired, they're so busy running around taking care of their lives that how did I even work in the first place? So the reality is that when you get into retirement, your taxes are still going to be there. And unfortunately for most people, you know, when you're working, you don't really think about it because it just happens automatically. You know, it all just kind of comes through your paycheck. So, you know, kind of out of sight, out of mind, it's kind of like contributing to your retirement account. You don't really think about it because, again, it just pops out automatically. But once you get into retirement and all of a sudden you're having the various income sources, you know, Social Security doesn't take taxes out unless you tell them ahead of time. You know, your retirement accounts, your pensions, sometimes they'll take taxes out. Sometimes they'll take them out for the state. Sometimes they won't. But it all requires proaction on your part instead of it being automated on behalf of the, you know, from the employer. So yeah, taxes are a big part. And it's insane that so many people actually volunteer to pay taxes when just a little bit of tax planning, you can be in the 0% tax bracket. So mm-hmm. Why would you not make that your option? But yeah, stroking a check during retirement is not going to be a surprise. It's going to be a surprise for a lot of people. It's an unnecessary surprise. It's a shock for a lot of people, but yeah, they're paying taxes during retirement because they failed to plan. And what happens when you fail to plan? You plan to fail, right? Mm-hmm. Isn't that exactly the old adage? So if you're thinking about retirement and that notion of what is my tax bill going to look like has crossed your mind, or if you haven't really thought about it, or your spouse has told you, don't worry about the taxes, we're going to be in a lower tax bracket. First and foremost, your spouse is wrong. They're just wrong. You're not going to be in a lower tax bracket. Why would you want to make less money? What is going to be cut out of your day-to-day expenditures that is going to result with you having less income needs, right? I mean, maybe you got lucky and you paid off the house, but if you paid off the house, more likely than not, and we see this all the time as well, right, Brian, where people come in and say, I want to take $100,000 or $300,000 out of my account to pay off my house so I don't have my mortgage payment anymore. And that's just insane as well. It just doesn't make any sense at all for anybody for the most part.
19: People think that I want to do this because I want to pay down my mortgage. I don't want to have that monthly bill. I don't want to have debt in retirement. And as Mike said, when people ask this question, well, okay, you could certainly do that. You're going to lose, you know, let's look at your tax return. You're going to lose 37% of this money to taxes. So to take out your $100,000, you're taking out, you know, $150,000. And I go, well, that's a huge number. And I always go back to, you know, the retirement income, right? What Mike said is that you want to have the same amount of money in retirement as a monthly spendable number as when you're working. So if you're working and you're living on $8,000 a month and that $8,000 a month is paying the mortgage, well, if in retirement we're able to provide that same $8,000 a month between your Social Security, your pensions, if you're lucky to have one, and, you know, your retirement savings, if we can cover that $8,000 a month and your mortgage and insurance and property taxes and all of that is part of that number, consumer, well, there's no reason to try to pay off the mortgage because we can support it. And, you know, in current interest rate environments, most of clients that ask this question, I always ask them the other question is, well, how much is your mortgage rate? If it's 3% or less than 4%, well, why? That's essentially free money in today's interest rate environment. Most new mortgages are around that 6% rate. Why are we taking money out of the market? Why are we taking money out of cash? Why, you know, if you have money in CDs, you have money in something safe, why are we taking it from these safe vehicles where we're earning a little bit more money than you're paying in interest to pay this thing off when we've done the proper planning to make sure that no matter what happens, you have the monthly income coming in. That monthly income is going to pay the bill. Why pay unnecessary taxes to the government just because you want to have this feeling of I don't have a mortgage anymore? It doesn't really improve your lifestyle anymore. If all of a sudden you pay off your mortgage and we free up $2,000 worth of money, you're not going to go out and spend $2,000 more a month. That's not really how it works. And if you're curious about whether or not you should pay off your mortgage in retirement, whether you are planning properly for retirement, whether you're making sure you're paying the right amount of taxes in retirement, I encourage you to give us a call at 866-597-1040, 866-597-1040, and sit down with Mike, myself, Catherine, Lawrence, Andrew, any member of our team here at ProStatus, and 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
21: 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In Elk Ridge, 95 northbound accident has been cleared before 195, but the traffic is still slow from the car rest area. BW Parkway northbound jammed up between 198 to 100. Southbound side of the BW is stop and go from 175 to 198. And on 100, eastbound side, traffic is stop and go between 95 and the Mark Station at Dorsey. 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
17: 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Ryan Herbert is here. My name is Randy Cook. And each week we sit down here and talk about the issues of retirement. And as you're listening, you may have some questions. You go, I wonder what they would say about this. 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That's the website. And then ask your question. We'll handle it right here on the radio for you. All right. So guys, when we talk about income, and you already have started to get into that just a little bit here, it's probably one of the most important things that you do as you sit down with somebody. And I saw a headline that says, you have to find your income floor. And I thought, all right, what's that all about? It's the minimum amount of money that you need to cover your basic costs, your basic expenses every month. Some people call that your monthly nut. And so we got to get that taken care of. So what they ask here in this is, where should that money come from? Mike, when you think about the money that has to be there every single month, what bucket does that come from? Where does that come from? Is that the lowest risk option? How do you handle that particular part of the financial planning process?
1: We're big believers just flinging crap against the wall and hoping something works out. Unfortunately, that's kind of the nature of the game, right?
17: You know,
1: I mean, I hear all the time, I hate annuities and you should hate annuities too, right? And don't worry about it. You know, it's only market losses. The market always goes up. And the reality is over time, the market always goes up. But the difference in that philosophy is that when you don't need your money, that's when the markets always go up. But imagine if you retired in 2000. By the time you got to 2013, you made zero money in the market. I mean, the markets made zero money. And I say the markets, you know, if you look at the S&P, it was basically flat over that 14-year period. Imagine taking 3, 4, 5% out of your portfolio for, you know, 14 years or 13 years and making zero market returns. How comfortable are you with knowing that you're never going to run out of money, right? And if your whole idea of retirement is never having to go back to work, right? So Ryan and I, our philosophy is retirement doesn't mean you're not working. Retirement means you don't have to work. And I don't have to work means I don't have to have the revenue. Well, if I don't have to have the revenue, I better have that income source in place. So for us, the money that you need to live on, the money that you absolutely have to have, we want that as safe and secure as possible.
17: Ryan, as we go through figuring out what our income is going to be in retirement, it's probably one of the most important things, the biggest question that people should have. But then the other part of that is, as things get more expensive, that number that you have created for me, that number has to grow as I go through my retirement, doesn't it? Those inflation fighting ideas, a lot of people don't have that in their plan if they try to do it themselves.
19: Absolutely right. People don't often think about the inflationary aspect of it. Some people don't put full thought into the tax aspect of it. You know, and when people do it themselves, or even when they hire a professional, you know, far often I see people that come in and they have a financial plan, and I'm using air quotes on financial plan, because they have essentially what their advisor has done is a Monte Carlo simulation. And last week I was meeting with a couple that had listened to us on the radio, and they went to the website and they set up an appointment, and we asked them to bring a bunch of information in with them ahead of time so that we can have a conversation. And one of the documents that they wanted me to look at was the financial plan that their CFP had put together for them. I said, yeah, sure, more than happy to look at that. And as we're sitting down and talking, we're talking about income. They had just retired. He was 59 years old and she was 63 years old. He had just retired. She'd been retired for a while. She had a pension coming in from the government. She hadn't turned on her Social Security yet. And obviously he's too young for Social Security age, and they were surviving off of a buyout that he had received, you know, essentially an early retirement. Hey, if you walk out the door today, we're going to give you, you know, a year and a half worth of your salary. They've been living on that. And when they came to see me, their questions were mostly about taxes, because they were saying, you know, our financial advisor, our CFP, gave us this financial plan and it says we're going to be fine. And I said, okay, let's look at what this plan says. And as I'm going through the plan, I'm reading it and it's very thought out. It's very well worded, and I'm reading through it and I said, okay, tell me where it says, here's when you turn on Social Security. Tell me where it says, here's where your income is going to come from when all of the severance pay, the early retirement pay runs out. Tell me where it says we're going to pay for the $20,000 in trips that you guys, you said you wanted to do. Tell me where it talks about inflation. And they said, well, if you go to the back pages of what he gave us, it says we have a 99% chance of making retirement. And I said, okay, great. But tell me where it says these things specifically, because all I'm reading in here is that, hey, as long as the stock market performs on average or above average, you have a, you know, 75% chance, 99% chance of making retirement. And what you're telling me you want to do, part of the conversations was, you know, we have about $1.5, $1.6 million. I figure, you know, with the way the market's been going, if we just start taking out 6% per year, we'll be fine. And I said, well, let's back everything up, because you told me you guys are only spending $5,000 a month in retirement. That's the number that you want to have. Well, with your pension, with her pension, and if we turned on her Social Security, we're at $4,000 a month right there. We wait a couple more years, you turn on your Social Security, you're over your $5,000 a month number. At that 6% number that you want to take out from your $1.6 million, that's $75,000 a year. Why do we need to take out this much money? Well, I just figured if the stock market's doing well, that's what we should do, because that's what the CFP said we could do. And I said, okay, let's think about this.
2: By the way, go to the CFP website, check it out. It tells you exactly the CFP, greatest marketing program ever. And it tells you that.
19: And I mean, to me, it was the trust that they put in this gentleman. And, you know, looking at the financial plan that he put together, looking at how everything was allocated, he did a really nice job in putting everything together. So there's nothing inherently wrong with what he was doing, but his entire practice, his entire portfolio, his entire approach, in my opinion, is really about growing money for clients, trying to figure out, you know, as long as I'm properly diversified, we can do X amount in the market. That's really what I gathered from everything that I was looking at. Nothing was really focused on, now that you've reached retirement age, here are the steps you need to take to generate that income, because everything was based on stock markets. So after a while, I went through the entire process of with them of, okay, let's really figure out what that income number is, because if you need $5,000 a month, before we even touch this $1.6 million number, you guys are going to be there between Social Security and the pension that you have coming in. If we really need a higher spending number in retirement, let's go through your options. Let's talk about, you can use an annuity, it's going to take this much money. Let's talk about using preferred stocks, it's going to take X amount of money. Let's talk about using the overall markets. And really showing them all the pros and cons of what was going on. So they took all that information to heart. They took it home. And then they sent me an email saying, hey, Ryan, you know, we went over the numbers and you're right. We actually aren't, we really don't need to touch any of this money in retirement, because our pensions and our Social Securities are going to accomplish the needs. And so my reply over the weekend was, that's great. You know, that's pretty much what we thought. But now let's really focus on that tax aspect that we didn't talk about at all, that your CFP had not been addressing at all. He mentioned, you know, maybe you should do some Roth conversions, but never gave you that solid yes or no answer. If you're going to have this $1.6 million and it's all in IRA money, and now we've confirmed that we're never really going to have to touch this money on a consistent basis because my pensions and Social Security are going to cover my income needs, all that money is going to do is sit in the market and compound and grow and grow and grow until, for them, once they hit age 75 for their RMDs, because by the time they get there, the law will be changed to that, because that's how it's written right now. By the time you hit that RMD age, now all of a sudden, we're taking out $100,000, $120,000, $150,000 out of these accounts and dropping it on your tax return, raising the amount of money you're paying in taxes, raising the amount of money you're paying on taxes on your Social Security. And by that age, we're going to be on Medicare, raising that Medicare IRMA as well. Let's really look at what tax planning can do for you guys. Let's start doing some of those tax planning tools. Let's start doing some of those Roth conversions now to help reduce or possibly even eliminate those taxes in the future. Because while you have Social Security and while you have the pension, I can't get you down to 0% taxes because the pension is going to cause enough of Social Security to become taxable. I can't do anything about that. But let's control all those other ancillary taxes in retirement that you aren't even thinking about right now. All you're thinking about right now is how do I pay the least amount of taxes on my income right now, not thinking about the future. And ultimately, that is the route that we are going to go down with them. Is, you know, we know income is taken care of for you guys, but let's really focus on the taxes because it's a huge tax burden for you. And if you let this continue to compound, it's an even bigger tax bomb on the kids when you ultimately pass away. And so that's really the way we're going. They're coming in this week to start that Roth conversion discussion to start moving some of that money out of their IRAs and over into Roths. And if this is a conversation that you feel that you're missing in your financial plan, whether you're not getting the clear and concise guidance on here's exactly where your income is going to come from in retirement, like Mike was talking about, or if you're not really getting any true tax advice where you're being shown here's why Roth conversions make sense or here why it doesn't make sense for you, I encourage you to give us a call at 866-597-1040. That's 866-597-1040. 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
0: The question? 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
5: 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On the eastbound side of 70, traffic is jammed from the Patapsco River Bridge to the Beltway. On 95 between the Beltways, northbound in Jessup, slow from 32 to 100. Southbound 95 in Jessup, stop and go from 175 to the car rest area. And eastbound 100 is jammed up between 95 and the VW Parkway. 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
6: From the Fox 45 Weather Center, decreasing clouds overnight, lows in the low 50s, sunny and gorgeous on Tuesday, highs in the middle 70s. We will steadily warm things up heading through the week with plenty of sunshine all the way through Friday, highs hitting the low 80s Wednesday, mid 80s Thursday, and low 90s Friday and Saturday, but we'll have very comfortable humidity. Next chance for any rain, not until Sunday. From the Fox 45 Weather Authority, I'm Chief Meteorologist Gerard Jamaley for Talk Radio 680 WCBM.
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10: 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Mike Kinnett is here. Ryan Herbert is here. My name is Randy Cook. And each week we sit down here and talk a little bit about this time in your life that you're planning for. It's coming. No matter what, you're going to retire. And all of a sudden you are in charge of your paycheck. How does that all work? So guys, I know that we're past tax season and, you know, there's people that did filed extensions and things like that. But one of the things about going into retirement is if you've been successful and you're making some money, chances are you probably have to write a check to the government every April 15th. You figure when you're in retirement, you probably won't have to do that because your income will be down and you'll reverse this trend. Well, I got an article in front of me that says, surprise, that's kind of a joke. Your biggest expense in retirement might be taxes. You think it's going to be entertainment and golf and cruises, but it still might be taxes. Mike, is that something that people find out and then they come to you and go, what happened? Or how do we avoid that? What do we do in retirement to get a refund instead of be writing out checks to Uncle Sam?
1: That's actually the hardest conversation I think we have. I mean, once we get past what does retirement look like and, you know, are we hanging out with the kids? Are we traveling the world type conversations? But it's always amazing that people think that just because you're retired, your income needs and your expenses go down. And because your income needs and your expenses go down, your taxes are going to go down. And that just couldn't be further from the truth. The fact is that when you go into retirement, you're going to be spending the same amount of money, but probably actually more between the round to it list, the bucket list, and the honey-do list, right? I mean, all those things. So many people come in once they have been retired for, you know, 6 months to a year, and they're shocked that they actually got anything done while they were working because now that they're retired, they're so busy running around taking care of their lives that how did I even work in the first place? So the reality is that when you get into retirement, your taxes are still going to be there. And unfortunately for most people, you know, when you're working, you don't really think about it because it just happens automatically. You know, it all just kind of comes through your paycheck. So, you know, kind of out of sight, out of mind, it's kind of like contributing to your retirement account. You don't really think about it because, again, it just pops out automatically. But once you get into retirement and all of a sudden you're having the various income sources, you know, Social Security doesn't take taxes out unless you tell them ahead of time. You know, your retirement accounts, your pensions, sometimes they'll take taxes out. Sometimes they'll take them out for the state. Sometimes they won't. But it all requires proaction on your part instead of it being automated on behalf of the, you know, from the employer. So yeah, taxes are a big part. And it's insane that so many people actually volunteer to pay taxes when just a little bit of tax planning, you can be in the 0% tax bracket. So why would you not make that your option? But yeah, stroking a check during retirement is not going to be a surprise. It's going to be a surprise for a lot of people. It's an unnecessary surprise. It's a shock for a lot of people, but yeah, they're paying taxes during retirement because they failed to plan. And what happens when you fail to plan? You plan to fail, right? Isn't that the old adage? So if you're thinking about retirement and that notion of what is my tax bill going to look like has crossed your mind, or if you haven't really thought about it, or your spouse has told you, don't worry about the taxes, we're going to be in a lower tax bracket. First and foremost, your spouse is wrong. They're just wrong. You're not going to be in a lower tax bracket. Why would you want to make less money? What is going to be cut out of your day-to-day expenditures that is going to result with you having less income needs, right? I mean, maybe you got lucky and you paid off the house, but if you paid off the house, more likely than not, and we see this all the time as well, right, Ryan, where people come in and say, I want to take $100,000 or $300,000 out of my account to pay off my house so I don't have my mortgage payment anymore. And that's just insane as well. It just doesn't make any sense at all for anybody for the most part.
10: Mike, I want to follow up with that in just one way here, because you and I have talked a lot about the changes that you go through when you go into retirement. One of them is going to be how you're going to get paid. I've never had Social Security before. I've never used capital gains before. I've never had RMDs in my life before. These are all changes, and they really do change the whole landscape of taxes and income in retirement, don't they?
1: Well, absolutely. You know, and everybody's situation is different, right? So when we talk about tax planning, unfortunately, our industry has basically trained the consumer that tax planning means we're going to talk to you about Roth conversions and maybe using municipal bonds, right? I mean, that's kind of the extent of the tax conversations most people have. And for the advisors out there, for the most part, They're companies that they work for, you know, because they don't actually work for you. Most of them work for some big box store, right? So they work for an area vice president, you know, a branch manager who works for an area vice president, who works for a regional manager, who works for a national manager, who works for, you know, on and on and up the board. So really they're being dictated what they can and can't do for you. And one of the things that most of them don't want their advisors to provide to you is actual tax planning. So to the extent you get tax planning, it's talking about Roth conversions, which don't poo-poo Roth conversions. They're an important part of the conversation, but they're not the right thing for everybody, and they're not the answer for every situation going on. You know, we had a couple come in the other day from Bethesda. It was a really interesting conversation. Bob and Sarah, his family had a patent, and the family had made a lot of money. And they sold the patent, and so there was some generational wealth coming down, and they had amassed an account that was giving out almost $1 million a year in dividends. And they were really happy with the advisor until I started sitting down with them and showing them, look, you know, you're losing basically $300,000 a year of your dividends to taxes because your advisor doesn't understand how to invest tax efficiently, right? And so when we sat down with them, we were able to wipe out about $300 of the $350,000 in taxes. We were able to wipe out, you know, 90% of their tax bill by just a little bit proactive tax planning and not having to reposition the entire portfolio just by being proactive tax planning in the process. And I share these stories just because they show the importance of understanding. Ryan and I, you know, Ryan lives out on the water in that country club style living out there, and you know, the piers and the boats and the crabbing and all that. But he has a neighbor selling a marina, and this guy is selling this marina with, you know, a $40 million profit, and his accountant said, yeah, just stroke that check for $15 million, and you know, that was the end of the conversation. Yeah, you sell a marina, you're going to make 40, you got to sell it, you got to stroke a check for 15 million. And when he sat down with us, we were like, well, yeah, you got a choice. You can choose to stroke that check for 15 million. It was a little under, but still stroke that check for 15 million. Or I'm just thinking, how about we don't stroke a check for any of it? We don't pay any of the tax. Unless you're going to spend all 40 million, or, you know, in this situation, all 25 left over, if you're going to spend all 25 immediately, then yeah, stroke a check. But what happens if we only stroke a check when you actually spend the money? What happens if we become tax efficient and you're only stroking a check when you actually spend the money? And if you only need a couple $100,000 a year, why would you pay $15 million up front when, heck, the $15 million will cover the $200,000 a year? And the rest of your money just grows. So you can live off the tax money that you're going to pay for the rest of your life. And we sat down with them, showed them a strategy that said, hey, look, we're going to create a very specific trust. We're going to transfer that your marina into the trust. So we're going to sell the marina from the trust. You're going to pay zero taxes on the sale, and you're going to have income for the rest of your life. Why would you pay $15 million taxes up front? So tax planning is so much more than, you know, buying a municipal bond, or, you know, should you do Roth conversions or should you not do Roth conversions? And, you know, if you're working with an advisory team that is, you know, if they're at least talking to you about Roth conversions and walking you through the process, I guess that's better than nothing, right? I mean, you know, but I'm not sure that that's actually what you want at this point in your life. You know, when you were younger and you went to a pediatrician, they were great at what they did, and you went to a family doctor, that was great when they did. But at this point in your life, this phase, the second phase of your life, when all of a sudden your assets matter so much, I mean, you're retired. Every day is a Saturday. You are unemployed for the rest of your life. Do you really want to be giving 20 to 30% of your assets away or your revenue away every single year for the rest of your life because nobody talked to you about proper tax planning? You know, we have clients all the time, $120,000, $150,000, $175,000 a year paying zero taxes, because we have created income strategies and tax planning that allows them. Now, they didn't come in on Monday, you know, but Bob and Sarah, they didn't come in and all of a sudden that tax bill went away in 2 days. It took us a full year to get them there, to show them how to get to that point where we could recreate the investments in a way that their income was being offset, right? We could create the strategies so they weren't paying all that, you know, that full $350,000 in taxes. But everybody has the right to be there, and all you have to do to get there is pick up the phone and give us a call. 866-597-1040, 866-597-1040. 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
5: 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On the inner loop of the Beltway in Arbutus, traffic is slow from 95 to Wilkins. In Catonsville, the inner loop is jammed up from Baltimore National Pike to Security Boulevard. On 95 northbound, you'll find it slow between 175 and 100. And southbound 95 in Jessup is stop and go from 175 to the car rest area. 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
10: 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Mike Kinnett is here. Ryan Herbert is here. My name is Randy Cook. And we talked through some of the issues that you might be thinking about and worried about when it comes to your finances, your 401ks, and certainly your retirement as well. And guys, we're in one of those times right now where it's kind of, to me, it's kind of like watching a movie and something happens, something bad happens, and then the screen goes to black, and then it says 2 years later, and then they show you what happens. You never get to really see what happens in that 2 years. There's a lot of people that right now are looking at politics and saying, I ain't doing anything until after the midterms. Or they're saying economically, this market is overbought. I just see nothing but recession. That's what everybody's talking about. I'm just going to sit still. So, Mike, for people who are not doing anything right now, and they've probably got the same allocation they did when they were 40 years old. What is the danger here of just sitting and waiting it out? I know we don't want to be day traders, but we also don't want to sit down and just watch our money evaporate. What do you say to that person right now?
1: Well, fortunately for Ryan and ourselves, when we got out of stock picking school, they gave us crystal balls. So we know exactly what, when, and where, and how, right? I mean, it's just so cool. And it's unique to us because Ryan and I are the only two people in the whole world that have these crystal balls. So we know exactly what's going to happen, right?
10: Love it.
1: Obviously being cynical there. You know, the reality is that political turmoil, political upheaval happens all the time. And if you lean right, you're saying to yourself right now, well, that SOB, I think this is great. Well, that's fine. But the people on the left think it's political turmoil. And if you lean left, you think it's political turmoil right now. But when your guy's in charge, you Republicans, you conservatives are having a heart attack because it's political turmoil.
10: Right.
1: So political turmoil happens all the time, right? And if you think about how the voters, right, are broken up in the United States, it's about a third of us lean left, about a third of us lean right, and about a third of us are in the middle. So, I mean, it's, I mean, we could quibble about what those percentages are, but that's kind of what it seems to be. So it means that there's at least a third of the population to half of the population thinks that we're in a world of crap every single year. So what you wind up with is paralysis by not analysis, but just paralysis by the fear, right? I mean, you're so afraid of what's this guy going to do, or what's this politician going to do, or what's, you know, this woman going to do, that I can't make a decision. Well, failing to decide is a decision, right? I mean, and we see catastrophes happen all the time because we failed to make decisions based on the information that's provided for us. And for, you know, for Ryan and I, you know, a long time ago, I think we were like most advisors, at least I was when I first started out, you know, 30, 40 years ago when I first started doing this. It's like all the other advisors, you know, put your money in the stock market, have a balanced portfolio, and set it and forget it. Well, the set it and forget it works really well when you're 20, 30, 40, maybe into your 50s. But gosh, by the time you're getting to your mid 50s into early 60s, life changes, right? I mean, because all of a sudden, we're not in the grow accumulation part of life. Now we're in a, heck, I'm going to be unemployed here for the rest of my life. What do I need to do? And when you're in that position, you can't just wait and see. I mean, think about 2000, and I know we go back to 2000, but there's this misunderstanding about the stock market in general. If you take out 85 to roughly 1999, if you take out that, you know, 15-year period or so, stock market average returns look dramatically different. right? And yes, we as the media, we as advisors, we like to cherry pick and say, look, well, rolling 10-year averages and all that, you know, if you look at it over the last, you know, 100 years, the stock market's averaged 8%, you know, if you include dividends and such, you know, or 9 or 10% or whatever the number happens to be. That's all well and true. And that's a wonderful point. But I think a more important point is that, Randy, I'm your age. I mean, I think we're about the same age. I'm 63 years old. Mm-hmm. You know what I don't have?
2: What don't you?
1: 40 years to wait. I don't have 40 years to wait. I'm not waiting 40 more years to see what happens to my money.
2: Right.
1: Right? So at this phase of your life, as you're going into your 50s and your 60s and your 70s and your 80s, the wait and see approach, I just don't think it works anymore. And the solution isn't to uproot your garden. You know, you can't change your doctor every 2 weeks, but it's to create a sound plan. You know, as you get older, you start having your family practitioner coordinate your healthcare, but they're bringing a lot of specialists to make sure all your needs are met. And while you might not be on 1,000 medications, you're still going to see, you know, the proctologist, and you're going to see the heart doctor, and you're going to see the eye doctor, and you're going to see the hearing doctor, and you're going to see the liver doctor, and the kidney doctor, and the feet doctor, and the knee doctor, and, you know, all those people. You're going to see all those people because they all specialize in this part of your life. And there's somebody coordinating them all, which is important because you need somebody to make sure all the pieces of the puzzle are put together. But it still requires having a plan for this phase of your life. And that's why, you know, as phase two fiduciaries, Ryan and I look at things completely different.
2: 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Mike Kinnett and Ryan Herbert are here, and we're talking about people right now. You might be one of them that you're just kind of saying, I'm not doing anything with my money right now. I'm just going to sit, and I'm going to wait for all of this to kind of iron out. And as Mike says, we're always going to have times like this, good and bad. And Ryan, I think behind all of it, people want to know the answer to this question. Am I going to be okay? And sometimes if they're paralyzed, they don't even want to hear the answer because they're scared for somebody like you to say, you know what, we need to make some adjustments.

0: Because what we want to do is we want to have a financial picture of you before you even come into the office. And then after you supplied us with those documents, you're going to have about a 10, 15 minute phone call with one of my staff members. Really just find out what your questions are, what your goals are for the meeting, what your goals are for retirement. So that way, when you come into the office, and ultimately when you come in, that meeting takes about 45 minutes to an hour, just depending on, you know, kind of what your situation is. This way, we have all the information, we have all your questions, we have the answers prepared for you. We have everything written down, and we're giving you an outline of a financial plan. Essentially, here's what our thoughts are on your questions. Here's what our thoughts are on your income approach to retirement. And here are some alternatives. Here's what, you know, diversified portfolio could look like for you. Here's how you're allocated now. Here's the difference. Here's how much you're paying now in fees. Here's the difference in what, you know, here's the difference in fees if we made some changes. You know, here's what your estate plan says. Is this proper? Is this what you actually wanted? Is this still current? Here's what taxes currently look like for you. Are there any mistakes that you're making? Is there anything that's missing? And then here's what tax planning could be for you. Here's the potential tax savings you could see by implementing some type of tax plan. And the biggest difference is, you know, when you go in to see most financial advisors, and this is my opinion, this is what I've gathered, it's you just come in and ask questions and they're just answering your questions off the cuff, which, you know, if that's what you want to do, certainly Mike and I can do that. If you want to bring all your stuff in to see me when you see me, I can answer your questions off the cuff.
1: Because remember that crystal ball I talked about? Yeah. My kids dropped it first day. Now it says yes, no, maybe. And I can come up with an answer to every question you have with that crystal ball now.
0: So we can give you general answers and general thoughts on your situation, but nothing is specific to you. And so, you know, the biggest takeaway from the meeting is that everything that all the questions that you had going in, Mike or I or my team, we are going to answer those questions for you as best as we can. And you are going to walk out of the office with something that says, here is exactly what Mike and Ryan and the team would do for us if we decide we want to move forward from them. If not, here are things that I should probably be thinking about and taking back to my other advisor. And number one, asking them, why haven't you done this for me? Or something that you can take back and, you know, try to work on yourself. But, you know, it's going to be an hour that we feel is very worth your time because we're giving you the answers to the questions that you've probably been asking yourself for a number of years. And, you know, it all starts by reaching out to the office. That's kind of the big step there. And that's what makes this difference is that everything is key to you. It's not general. It's very specific to your situation.
1: 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So you really have two distinct choices on how to get through times like this.
0: Yeah, and I saw an article just earlier today, and I haven't read it yet, but the headline of the article was, waiting too long to spend your money in retirement is just as bad as running out of money. How can you make decisions when there's articles out there that are that confusing? If you wait too long to spend your money, it's worse than spending your money. How can you make any sense of that? How can you make any sense of any decisions, you know, given all the plethora of information out there? Because for every 10 people that say the stock market's going to go up, there's 10 more people saying those exact reasons those people are saying the stock market's going to go up, that's why it's going to go down.
1: And that's why our crystal ball comes in so handy.
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2: News this hour from Town Hall. I'm Keith Peters in Washington. Florida is suing OpenAI, alleging deceptive practices and harm to state residents.
3: The state of Florida has filed a lawsuit against the makers of ChatGPT, claiming the company deceived users and knowingly unleashed a dangerous product. Florida Attorney General James Uffmeyer.
4: We recently filed a monumental civil lawsuit against Sam Altman and ChatGPT for endangering our kids and deceiving parents into believing that this application is safe for use.
3: In April, Uffmeyer opened a criminal investigation into whether ChatGPT offered advice to the gunman who's charged with killing two people last year at Florida State University. I'm Jennifer King.
2: The Trump administration is taking new steps to tighten visa policies and immigration controls. Willie Nelson reports from the White House.
5: The Trump administration is scaling back visa processing operations across Africa as part of a broader effort to strengthen immigration enforcement and tighten screening standards. Under a new State Department plan, nearly 50 embassies and consulates that currently process visas will be consolidated into 20 regional hubs. Administration officials say the move will better focus resources, improve vetting, and help prevent visa overstays. The changes will also maintain services for American citizens overseas. Willie Nelson, The White House.
2: President Trump is reconsidering whether to move forward with a $1.8 billion fund meant to compensate his allies, a person familiar with his thinking said on Monday. The Justice Department said it would temporarily pause its implementation to comply with a court order. Another good day on Wall Street with records being set. The Dow was up by 46 points. The Nasdaq rose 114. The S&P advanced 19 points. More on these stories at townhall.com.
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2: There's a new development on the cancer front. Scientists have developed a pill that's helping some patients with advanced pancreatic cancer live longer. Correspondent Julie Walker reports.
7: A new study has found that a pill called Darixandrosib is helping people with advanced pancreatic cancer live longer. Researchers at the University of California, Los Angeles, say the drug blocks a mutated protein that fuels tumor growth in more than 90% of pancreatic cancer cases. Dr. Zev Weinberg, who led the study, says the daily pills nearly double survival time, a median of 13.2 months, and with fewer side effects compared to additional chemotherapy. The findings are in the New England Journal of Medicine and were presented Sunday at the American Society for Clinical Oncology meeting in Chicago. I'm Donna Water.
2: News and analysis at townhall.com. From Washington, I'm Keith Peters. Ukraine has carried out strikes on Russian energy sites.
8: Russian authorities and media say drone debris set fire to a fuel storage facility in the Rostov region on Sunday. Authorities also say the Ukrainian strikes reportedly damaged civilian infrastructure in the Saratov province. Ukraine has increased attacks on Russia's oil and gas facilities, saying they fund Moscow's invasion.
2: That's correspondent Andrew Stewart reporting. Meanwhile, Kyiv has denied Russian claims that a Ukrainian drone struck a Russian-occupied nuclear plant. Serena Williams is returning to professional tennis at the age of 44 after nearly 4 years away from the sport. The WTA Tour has announced that the 23-time Grand Slam singles champion has accepted a wild card invitation to play doubles at the upcoming Queen's Club Grass Court tournament. More at Town Hall.
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9: From the Fox 45 Weather Center, decreasing clouds overnight, lows in the low 50s, sunny and gorgeous on Tuesday, highs in the middle 70s. We will steadily warm things up heading through the week with plenty of sunshine all the way through Friday, highs hitting the low 80s Wednesday, mid 80s Thursday, and low 90s Friday and Saturday, but we'll have very comfortable humidity. Next chance for any rain, not until Sunday. From the Fox 45 Weather Authority, I'm Chief Meteorologist Gerard Jubaley for Talk Radio 680 WCBM.
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14: It is the Alex Marlow Show. I'm glad you're here. We've got a lot of stuff to get to today. It's election day tomorrow. I'll be giving you some updates on what's going on out in L.A. and elsewhere. Of course, on the podcast feed, fresh interview up with Steve Hilton over the weekend. All of you should check that out as well. Really interesting elections in Colombia. All details on why that matters. I've got an Iran update. I'll do that momentarily. And some more Tallarico. But I'll start with a couple of fun items. First of all, I'm hosting for Hugh Hewitt today, which is much to the chagrin of the guys in the booth, because they're going to have to do even three more additional hours of work. So my team, led by Sean and Rick and others, junior producer Ricky, they handle my show, they handle Jennings' show, they handle Elder's show. They get this beautiful break where Dwayne Patterson and his team and Hewitt gets to take Hugh's show from Orange County, but they're going to try to do it here. But guess what? I have to do it from Larry Elder's desk. So I'm going to be doing Hewitt's show, hosted by Marlow, on Larry Elder's desk. Let's see how that goes. I think it's going to go great. It's always an honor to host for Hugh, who is one of the absolute pros in the game. So that's there. If you follow Hugh's stuff, I will be on. And those of you who are in there, I think we're on one or two markets. We're on a couple hundred markets each. We're on at the same time. So if you want to listen to me twice, you'll have that opportunity. I won't tell you where. There's a couple places where you'll be able to listen to two different Marlow shows at the same time. And you know what? I'm all over the place, guys. It's just how it goes. I had the funniest day on Friday because the Treasury Department reached out to me because the Secretary Scott Bessent was in town and he was giving a major address. I think the sort of definitive MAGAnomics address. And he gave this at the Reagan Library, which is pretty close to where I live. It's in Simi Valley, California, about 20 miles from where I'm at. And they invited me to go to that. I could be a VIP, check it out, maybe report on it. And I didn't have time for that. Couldn't make it over there. But they said that I could lead a panel. They invited me to lead a panel of small business leaders with Treasury Secretary and whenever Cabinet Secretary asks you to do stuff, then you typically say yes. But it is in one of those parts of L.A., which is a nice part of town, Thousand Oaks, California, but a good solid hour plus from where I live. And so I decided that I would accept because he's a cabinet secretary, but I was committing to spend my entire Friday in the car, which is how these things go. So I'm heading out there after my busy work morning, which is always nonstop, leading Breitbart News, doing the show, getting some podcasts in, et cetera, trying to make all these things line up. And then I'm heading over there and I get a call from the Treasury Department and they say to me that, hey, the secretary is running late. Do you think you could entertain the audience for a while? And I said, what are you talking about? Doesn't make a lot of sense. So I'm a journalist here. Could you give a speech on, you know, all the, like, dunk on Newsom or something about stuff that's going on in California. And I thought for a second, I thought, this is very bizarre. Like, Breitbart News, it used to be, you wouldn't be allowed if you're a cabinet secretary in the room with the guy who runs Breitbart. And then now it's like, should I get up in front of a crowd that's there to see the Treasury Secretary and give a off-the-cuff speech like I'm in ninth grade speech and debate class, like I'm in Mr. Coombs's class at Harvard Westlake, and I've got to do some sort of an activity. You get 30 minutes to give a speech on the state of business in California. And I said, yeah, why not? I'll do it. So I got up there in front of the crowd, and I got to say, a lot of Marlo Show fans, the people were holding up their phone, showing the logo of the app. And then I got to lead this panel, a small business panel, after the speech, which went well. I got off a lot of jokes. I did forget one joke, though, one of my favorite L.A. jokes. Sean, tell me if you've heard this one before. But you know how L.A. has the worst airport in the world? Worst in the world. Everyone knows this. It's been ranked as the worst in the world. Do you know the terminals in the LAX airport, which is this bizarre horseshoe shape? If you want to cut across, there's only one lane to get across the airport. The terminals are in order. 1, 2, 3, 4. You think I'm going to say 5, right? No. It's B, then 5, then 6, 7, and 8. So we actually put a B in the middle of 4 and 5. Why we did that, no one knows, but it just shows you the retardation of the people who laid out the city. And it's just one microcosm of all the things that go wrong here. It's that we're the type of city that would put Terminal B between 4 and 5 because we just want to confuse people. So 4 and 5 are super far apart, but 4 and 3 are near each other. 4 and B are somewhat near each other. That's the type of thing that goes on in LA, and then you wonder why there's homeless people literally being bussed in and dropped off here, and we're like, yeah, let's just give them some houses and stuff. That's how we operate here, and that's why there's so much discussion of what's going on in the LA mayor race, governor's race, and I'll have some of that to you on the show, but it was definitely a treat to get to speak off the cuff like I was in ninth grade speech and debate class, talking about the city, which is sort of falling apart, and the state, which is falling apart. I have a refrain, which I go to, where I talk about how LA is number one and California is number one. But number one, if you're talking about illegal immigration, out-migration, crime, cost of living, gas prices, then we're number one. But we are not number one in just about anything else. And yet we've got an opportunity here tomorrow to start the process fixing stuff, and we can fix stuff if California votes for Steve Hilton for governor. Be ideally choose Steve Hilton and Chad Bianco's top 1 and 2, but that seems pretty far off. And then the mayor's race with Spencer Pratt, Nitya Raman, who is an actual communist, and Karen Bass, who was in Ghana when the whole city burned down, and does think that the solution to the homeless crisis that we have is to just do more of the same, to give her 4 years. Keep in mind, we haven't had a Republican governor in this, or a Republican mayor for a couple decades. And so it's all an extension of the same one party rule. And if you ask anyone, do you think that it's good to have one party rule in a given city, in a given state? No one's going to say yes. No one in the entire world is going to say that it is a positive thing that we have one party that gets to dominate and never gets held to account. But because of the power of the unions, because Karen Bass has all the unions lying behind her, she is still the favorite to win, even though the city burned down on her watch. And she had Easter dinner at Nobu San Diego, which I have an eyewitness who confirms that. Very odd person who said she would never leave the state if she was going to be, never leave the country if she's going to be mayor, and then left 5 times at least, the 5th being during when the city was burning down. She was in Ghana. So remarkable that this city could tolerate that. And I think it's a huge moment. The reason why I think it's a huge moment is because if California and LA don't vote properly tomorrow, if they don't vote for some sort of a change, then I do think that people are going to completely have given up on California. And I got to tell you, I think it's sort of a win-win as a media person. Even though I'm here in California, I live just north of LA, I'm hoping for something that is unexpected to happen. I'm hoping for some sort of big blowout where Spencer Pratt gets first in the LA mayor's race, continues his momentum. And I'm hoping Steve Hilton runs away with the primary and the governor's race. He's not going to get to 50%, so he'll have to run in a general. But people really don't like Javier Becerra, who's likely the number two. Tom Steyer is a guy who made his money on hedge funds and is completely a zero charismatic. The attributes, he's no Riz. He's probably going to be one of those two in California. And we could perhaps have a scenario where we're going to have a 4 or 5 month window where we can get some enthusiasm and try to convince some people. It's going to take convincing liberals that what's going on in the state is not acceptable and is not a good example for the rest of the country. California and LA used to be aspirational. My dad moved from the East Coast, came out here specifically because the idea, the concept of California, the concept of going west is inherent to the American dream. And now you're seeing people go from the west, go to Texas, go to Nashville, go to Florida. I'll tell you, I don't know any person right of center in this who lives in this state who isn't constantly looking at real estate and all those other parts of the world thinking, can I get out of here? Why not take some of the taxpayer dollars and start putting it towards places that actually keep our city safe, that get homeless off the street, that somehow get off the union addiction, get over that so we can start fixing the school system, start having a sane migration policy where we're not encouraging illegal aliens to come here? If we could start doing that, then of course California, given all of its natural beauty, given the fact that we have this huge university system, given the fact that we have Silicon Valley in the middle of an AI boom, the biggest, hottest industry in the world is located here. And of course Hollywood, which for years exported an idea of Americana, which the world loved, all that is still here and can be here again with some really common sense stuff. Focus on things like trying to make it so that people keep more of their money, so that businesses are encouraged to move here instead of move out of here. Make it so that the citizens are safe and we have parks are designed for the families and not for illegal alien criminals and drug addicts. And then also on a national level, make sure that we're not importing fentanyl from Mexico and China. All this stuff can happen, and we're going to see if it's going to happen tomorrow. I will give you my prediction after the break on what will happen. But I will say there is hope, and we love hope here on The Marlowe Show. We'll be right back with more.

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6: It's the consistency. 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You want that to be unaffected by the market so that when we have times like these where we have so much volatility, you're not stressed about, do I have enough? Am I still going to be able to retire when I want? 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If that's the kind of feeling that you want to have, if that's the kind of messaging and plan that you want from your financial advisor, I encourage you to sit down with Mike, myself, Catherine, 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

0: All right, so at the bottom of the hour, which is when the minute hand on the analog clock points to the six at the bottom of the clock, that's what we call the bottom of the hour here in the radio business, I will give you my predictions for what's going to happen in California tomorrow and why I think there is some hope, and I'll tell you the keys to where that hope lies. But I do want to give you some national security foreign policy updates because that was the big news over the weekend. U.S.-Iran conflict continued over the weekend, so the ceasefire, the fragile ceasefire, which keeps getting interrupted. The U.S. struck Iranian targets. They are, of course, branding this as self-defense, as they do all the time, on Iranian radar, air defenses, and drone command control sites in Gorak, which is in southern Iran, and Keshem Island, which is in the Persian Gulf and the Persian Gulf coast. So this is on Saturday and Sunday, and they said that they were responding to the Iran downing a U.S. drone over international waters. Iran had a retaliatory strike on a base in Kuwait. So U.S. forces are based in Kuwait, and they did have a strike on Kuwait. So this has caused oil markets to get concerned, make it feel like we're not as close to a peace as every day. I feel like I'm bringing you different news on the show. Are we closer to peace? Are we further away? Oil's up as we're recording today for this reason. So we continue to look at the Strait of Hormuz as a really substantial play that Iran is making that is at minimum dragging this stuff out. They're watching American media. They know this war is generally completely unpopular. It's anyone who doesn't trust Donald Trump does not like the war, and a lot of people who do trust Trump are either neutral or negative on it, and that's the nature of where things are right now. I'm also seeing people in the more warmongery side of things, the more neoconservative side of things, talking about perhaps that it's going to take several years for us to completely rid Iran of this horrific regime, and we might need to, in order to preserve the peace and to make sure that nuclear development doesn't take place, we could be looking at a couple-year proposition. I'll tell you, people in my audience who generally trust President Trump probably are not going to be happy to get that sort of news if that becomes the plan. So again, this is a tough one, as complicated as it gets, the most complex issue that the president's had to deal with. And with oil prices now jumping 7% as of the time we're recording today, and the fully closed Strait of Hormuz, again, this is the sort of thing where it could drag out in a negative way, or who knows, maybe we could come up with a deal tomorrow. All right, that's number one. Next one, Ebola. I'll give you a quick update there. Again, the disease talk is not always great radio, though I do love it. I do picture myself often when I'm behind the mic. It's 1970s, and it's Dawn of the Dead, and I'm broadcasting out to the world. The zombie apocalypse is coming. I can't quite go that far with Ebola, but it's not looking good. Some positive news. World Health Organization says five people have recovered in the Democratic Republic of Congo. But travel situation, not good. There's at least one case in Brazil, or two potential patients in Brazil. So Tedros, who was horrific during the pandemic, Dr. Tedros, but not a medical doctor, who runs the World Health Organization, seems to be putting out more reasonable statements this time, but the China is now under a low threat level, but we're trying to keep an eye on this, but certainly we don't like this, and the doctors are very negative on this particular Ebola outbreak. It is the sort of thing where I'm hearing a lot of concern from people in my wife's line of work, that they feel like that this is, who's is a medical doctor, they're hearing about this more often than prior Ebolas, and they're more concerned about it. I'll give you a positive, a medical development. So a new drug is now had unprecedented results for pancreatic cancer. This is one that is caused a lot of happy news in my wife's line of work as an oncologist. And this is the drug that I believe is the one that Ben Sasse is on. But there's a lot of reports that there is a fresh drug for pancreatic cancer that is now able to double life expectancy from 6 months for a stage four cancer patient to 13 months. And this, of course, double is great news. 13 months is a long time for people with that horrible diagnosis. But we've been using the same pancreatic cancer drugs in this country for about 30 or 40 years. We've had almost no innovation. And what's exciting about innovation is you don't know where it's going to go from here. But there's a drug that's called Darazanrasib. I got to work on that branding. But anyways, the enthusiasm is just through the roof, because they're now in phase three trials, 500 patients showing double the survival time. And that's why Ben Sasse, who I think was given 4 months to live like 6-7 months ago, is still here. I think that's the one he's on. And that's exciting stuff there, which is positive. And I love when we see this innovation, because it just gives a lot of people hope that perhaps there are solutions around the corner, particularly for the worst virus resources imaginable. All right, one more international item. Runoff in Colombia. This is really interesting, between Abelardo de la Espriella. He's a businessman promising to build more prisons than Bukele is building in El Salvador. So he's branding himself as Trumpian. He's a family man, and he's someone who just wants to clean up the trash, the human trash. And I think that's very cool. And he's going up against a guy who is a far leftist in that runoff, who is basically campaigning on lawfare against conservatives. That's his whole pitch, is he's going to jail conservatives. So you've got a guy who's going to put the bad guys in jail versus the guy who is going to prosecute conservative politicians. Very interesting development there, and I'll have more when we come back.
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2: 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And it wasn't a risky trade. 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
3: With SRN News, I'm Keith Peters in Washington. A Pentagon policy illegally banned transgender troops from military service. That ruling from a divided panel of federal appeals court judges. The majority opinion by a three-judge panel from the U.S. Circuit Court of Appeals for the District of Columbia held that the Trump administration's policy was designed to exclude people from the military based on their gender identity. The ban remains in effect. The U.S. Supreme Court allowed the Pentagon to start enforcing it last year as litigation continues to play out. President Trump is reconsidering whether to move forward with a $1.8 billion fund meant to compensate his allies, a person familiar with his thinking said Monday. The Justice Department said it would temporarily pause its implementation to comply with a court order. More details at SRNNews.com.
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0: at a panel that had way too many people on it. And so I barely got to interact with him at all. And then shaking hands. He's very nice though. Very nice man. Scott Bessent. One of the sharpest guys around. And pure MAGA. I got to talk about a lot of stuff that's important to me about how I feel like the Trump movement is responsible for resetting global American trade, resetting our economy, resetting the thought that we were too dependent on foreign suppliers, that we'd sort of fallen asleep and that we'd taken supply chains for granted. We were vulnerable when it comes to pharmaceuticals. We had taken cheap goods imported from China and elsewhere and thought that was a sign of a thriving economy, not of a people that had this wonderful industrial base, this entrepreneurial spirit, the desire to build, the desire to create. And California was sort of the emblem of that. And then now that's fallen off. And so the big question that was on everyone's mind was, is there actually hope? Is there actually hope that we could come back? If you could come back in California, the rest of the country bodes so well. And here is my short answer. We still have to overcome two massive things. First of all, we've had so much out-migration, not just from California, but from LA. So anyone who wants to vote for Spencer Pratt tomorrow, it's a limited group of people who can actually do it. Like, guys in the studio, how many of you actually live in L.A.? Poll me and tell me my year, Sean. Because I technically don't. I live in the city just adjacent to L.A. in L.A. County, so I don't get to vote. So a bunch of the people that I shout out on the show don't actually, they're not necessarily voting in L.A. proper, even though we all work here and we spend time here and we spend, you know, sales tax dollars here. But a lot of people have left. And then you look at California, it's the same thing. A lot of people who might identify as a Californian in their heart, they're in Nashville, they're in Texas, they're in Florida already. And that's part of the thing that's happened is there's already been so many people who have left and the illegal immigrants have continued to come, establish families here. And then there's always that pull for people who are of a liberal mindset to come to California. And we have to overcome that. Plus, as I've said, the unions. The state is run by the unions. And when it is a major political establishment. It has machines. Gavin Newsom, Kamala Harris, Javier Becerra. These people are machine politicians. Karen Bass. Karen Bass is the support of all of the unions. That's why she's polling better than Nitya Raman, who is on the city council, who's further communist. She's more communist. She's more than Mamdani, we're going to seize your property type wing. And she's now polling in third place because she does not have the institutional support. And this is why of all the bad things that the left does, and I rant about the left all the time, and I rant about the Democrats all the time, you have to be aware, establishments, political establishments are incredibly risky because they stifle thought. They mean that you can't have outside the box creative ideas. You can't think of, well, here's a problem that's been going on forever. Traffic, terrible airport, too much homelessness, too much illegal aliens. They can't have outside the box thinking because that's a rejection of the entire establishment. Okay, so let me give you some details from the races that's coming up. I really enjoyed looking at California in general, where Steve Hilton, my friend, is on the ballot, as well as another capable Republican named Chad Bianco. This was a cut of Hassan Piker, left-wing avatar for the far left, I would say the communist movement in this country, who is pro-China, pro-Cuba. We've been talking about him a lot on the show, and he was talking about exactly the concept I was just laying out. Cut 17, please, gentlemen.
1: Javier Becerra is a machine politician. I will not vote for him. He has been getting tens of millions of dollars, hundreds of millions of dollars, gearing up for an opposition to Tom Steyer or Steve Hilton even, from every single corporation. People will be like, oh, Tom Steyer made his money off this. Tom Steyer made his money off that. All of those companies are spending tens of millions of dollars against Tom Steyer right now. What the fuck are you talking about?
0: Well, Tom Steyer made a bunch of money in hedge funds, and he tried to keep buying himself offices. So he just feels like Tom Steyer will be the closest to his political values. That's what it's about. These people don't care about character. More on that in a moment. One thing that's really interesting is I saw this clip of this guy named Doug Ellen, who created the show Entourage, which is just it's a love letter to L.A. And I always love the show. It's kind of stupid fun, but it's very much a male fantasy of a show. But growing up in L.A., it made L.A. look very glamorous and cool. It's a following around a movie star and a bunch of his friends as they go around L.A. having the time of their lives, getting jobs and going to parties and being with girls and all that fun stuff. And the show was an absolute blast. And he's someone who I always thought was kind of flirtatious with conservative politics, but he's always said he doesn't like Trump. But he's been out there really hard writing for Spencer.

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0: So I'm trying to share with you some positive ideas, some ideas about how to make America a more prosperous place. And I'm trying to contrast that with what the Democrats are going on about at this time, what matters to them. Tom Steyer, the billionaire socialist, yes, I know that's ironic, out in California, he was meeting with a person named A.B. Hernandez before a meet where A.B. Hernandez, a biological male, beat a bunch of women in sports. Can we play cut seven, please, guys?
10: It's the job of the governor to stand between danger and Californians. And I mean it. And to make sure that people are safe and to protect them from all the malign influences in this world. And I take that super, super, super seriously for you, just so you know. And I'm so proud of you for what you're doing.
11: Thank you.
10: So proud of you for succeeding, so proud of you for competing. That's really the point. And I'm going to hope like heck that you don't just make state, but you do really well there.
11: Thank you.
10: Deal?
11: Deal.
10: Congratulations on what you've done as a mom, and congratulations.

0: What you've done is an athlete.
1: Thank you.
0: Way to go.
2: John's a winner.
3: Thank you, Bob.
4: Congratulations. It sounds like he's going to cry. Is he going to cry? This is a young man who then would go on to finish first place beating a female in a track competition. And the guy who wants to be governor, wants to buy himself the governor's race in California, thinks that it is the brave person is the man who cosplays as a woman and then beats women in sports. And that's what's worthy of applause. So we're living completely different realities. Recall that Tallarico, I've been talking about, says that the number one thing that makes him happy in his heart, whatever is the thing, is trans children. He loves trans children. That's big for him. And we're in a media environment where people are not, I think, fully grasping this. I was reminded of this clip. This is from last year, where Joe Rogan thought that Tallarico should run for president. This is the top podcaster in the world. Cut 21, please.
5: I do think earnestness and hope and optimism are going to make a comeback.
6: Well, that's why people like you, I'd like to see more of in politics. You need to run for president. We need someone who's actually a good person.
4: He's a fantastic person, just loves transing the kids. Like, that's really good. It's the CBS News, apparently. This is according to Radar Online, which is a tabloid, so I don't know if this is true. But Radar Online is reporting that CBS News wants Joe Rogan to work for them on 60 Minutes. That feels like that could be fake. I could be getting a hoax on that. But remember, CBS News is right wing now. So the idea is to get a podcaster who's not super political, but thinks Tallarico with his trans kid should run for president. We need to solve major problems here in this country. We've got a lot of big ones and we keep creating new ones for ourselves, like men beating women in sports, for example. It's pretty high on the list. We caught this one at Breitbart over the weekend. This is Congresswoman Latifah Simon out of California, where else, talking about how we need an underground railroad for abortions. Cut 11, please.
7: The Supreme Court, it's not the Roberts Court. It's the Trump Court. Mm-hmm. Okay. And the Trump Court is hell bent on bringing us back to a Jim Crow South. It's hell bent and it has taken the bodily autonomy away from young women and girls in terms of their abortion rights and their reproductive health rights. The administration is extremely clear on how they view women and disabled people. There's over 20 states right now where women can't access the right to abortion. Yeah. We have to create underground railroads. We have to ensure that our college and universities, we're holding our presidents to account to say, stop sending the names of protesters to this evil DOJ, from the courts to every single department within the administration.
4: Wait a minute. We hate the disabled now? This is new. I didn't know that. I knew that we were supposed to hate the blacks. I know that. Like, that's what we on the right, even though blacks are moving towards Trump at a pretty rapid rate. We're supposed to hate the Latinxes, even though they're voting for Trump now. But now we hate the disabled? Come on. It's like we don't hate everyone. See, what do we have against the disabled? We have nothing against the disabled. It's blasphemy. All right. But it just shows you that she thinks we need an underground railroad to keep the mass slaughter of nascent human life going. That's what's so important to Democrats, that we need to have because of the Jim Crow nature of our country and the Trump court, because Trump had Supreme Court picks, as is his right per the Constitution. We now have an underground railroad so we can keep slaughtering babies without any restrictions whatsoever. Very compelling stuff. Over on MS Now, a guy named Ali Velshi, who I believe is an immigrant to this country, he was advocating against celebrating America 250. Play cut 18, please, gentlemen.
8: In 1 month, America will mark the 250th anniversary of its founding. Like previous anniversaries, there is a deep unease about this. I feel a deep unease about these celebrations to which I am invited to mark the 250th anniversary of our so-called democracy.
4: It's just unbelievable. He got the Harry Carey glasses. He's got just a gorgeous head of skull. He's from Canada. And he gesticulates with his hands like Gavin Newsom, and he says flat out, you should not be celebrating this country. Well, we'll please go back to Canada, run by Justin Trudeau, Fidel Castro's son, whenever you like, Ali Velshi. That's today's show. Go in peace to love and serve the Lord.
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17: News this hour from Town Hall. I'm Keith Peters in Washington. Florida on Monday became the first U.S. state to sue OpenAI over the alleged harms caused by the artificial intelligence firm, arguing it knowingly released an unsafe product and ignored warnings about its possible harms. Florida Attorney General James Uffmeyer says ChatGPT must change its programming, noting that the Florida State University mass shooting suspect Phoenix Eichner used the site to help plan the 2025 attack.
18: ChatGPT, this is one of the biggest corporations, the best at analyzing and programming data. How can they see somebody planning a murder over hours, days, or even weeks and not step in to fix it, not alert authorities?
17: OpenAI says its models repeatedly encouraged individuals to seek real-world support, including from mental health professionals. The company also says it has cooperated with law enforcement. Young people held a protest in Kenya over a proposed Ebola quarantine facility.
19: Hundreds of youths in the Kenyan town of Nanyuki demonstrate against a planned Ebola quarantine center at Laikipia Air Base, 2 days after Kenya's High Court suspended the center's establishment and the arrival of foreign patients. While another protester, Susan Wangari, says everything that affects the people should come for public participation. She says, "We reject with the strongest terms the building of the quarantine facility here." Officials had said on Thursday that the U.S. is planning to send Americans exposed to Ebola while abroad to a new facility in Kenya instead of flying them home. I'm Charles Tillis.
17: On Wall Street, the Dow up by 46 points, the S&P 500 advanced 19. More at townhall.com.
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